0: Right.
1: So here we are now in a situation where the police are rubbing their hands. And do you know something? When the police officer called my daughter yesterday, I was there. She had me on speakerphone because it's our house. She's living in our house. She's in the process of trying to buy a house, but we know how that goes. She's in. It's so hard to buy a house right now. So anyway, she's on the phone with this officer, and the officer had said that, oh, we tried calling you several times. And my daughter said, well, when did you call? And she said, well, she called my daughter at 1 o'clock in the morning to try to have a conversation with her. She has three small children. And Brian, this is, I'm not sure if I mentioned this, but this guy was in my 8-year-old grandson's room naked. Naked, asleep in my grandson's bed, and there's no consequences. The investigate, and this is, oh, sorry, I got to get back. I'm so much in turmoil over this. I'm talking, I don't even know what I'm saying to you, but I do know this much, you know. There's no statement taken from my daughter, from the police. They came in and checked the doors and windows to see how, if there was a way, what way this guy came in. We don't know. In any case, they didn't take any pictures. And you know what she said? The police officer said to my daughter yesterday, they said, well, you know, didn't you go around and take pictures and stuff? Do people realize how traumatizing it is, you know? And at the moment when stuff like that's happened, she was more concerned about her three children, not about any damage that was done to the house or how this guy got in or what had happened or whatever. The children found the damage that was done. The children went to sit on the couch and sat down on someone else's blood. My grandson went to his room to try to lie down and watch his shows on his TV like he normally does, and realized that his bed was wet. And you know that, you know. And then the youngest grandson, who's 4 years old, you know, almost wiped out in a pile of vomit on his floor. But you know, that's okay. The police are saying, "Oh, there's no criminal intent." So, listen, Brian. If you live in my neighborhood, it means you're my neighbor. You're not safe in any neighborhood in St. John's. If people are allowed to come into your house and they're allowed to sleep in your bed, it doesn't matter. It does not matter if they do damage or not. They're not supposed to be on your property or in your bed, and certainly not bleeding all over your bed. And the police are rubbing their hands of it. Do you know what I believe happened? And listen, don't get me wrong, I'm not bashing the police. I know of a lot of police officers, and I know a lot of police officers. They're hardworking. They put up with a lot. They have a lot on their plate when they walk in and out of that place, you know, that they walk to every day. I'm not bashing them. But this was handled so poorly that you're not safe. The people coming into your house that are doing these things, and you're under the influence of drugs or alcohol or whatever, listen, they have more rights than we do as homeowners, and they have more rights. They're not getting charged. So listen, the rates are down because nobody's picking up a pen or a piece of paper anymore and taking a statement, and nobody's doing a follow-up call, and nobody... listen, when you do not hear back from a police officer, when you call 911, what does that tell you about the safety of your community? What? I'm in shock here. I'm still reeling. I don't know. We've used every avenue. My daughter filed a formal complaint the other night, and that's why I feel the police finally contacted her back.
0: Right. I was just going to suggest the Public Complaints Commission is there for this very reason. You know, and a definition of break and entry, this wouldn't qualify. I mean, technically, and I know when we get into these, and I'll defer to, say, some of my friends, you know, who are learned and called before the bar here in the province, such as my contributor, Mike Murray, who's a retired Crown Prosecutor. You may be listening in. You may want to weigh in on this. But the bottom line is you can't charge them with break and enter particularly. Now, I mean, it doesn't say you can't charge them with something, and that might be for something like or something, but you know, you have to have sort of intent to commit an offense, offense to actually getting into the house. So you have to have an intent to commit some kind of offense once you break in, and then it becomes a break in entry. So that's a more serious offense. But to not have some offense or something in the criminal code which makes it illegal to enter a dwelling that's not yours. that you are not, you know, a part of or a party to. And not only that, just as you said, I can't imagine the kids. So kids will carry this, you know, the sponges, as you said, and all the police and all the mayhem around that, and just knowing, like, this will be some kind of bizarre memory in their heads for years and years and years to come.
1: Yeah, and I was going to say earlier, but I am a bit nervous calling in because it's not something I do all the time.
0: Yeah.
1: But, you know, I was going to mention earlier as well, this is what the police have been telling us, so there's no criminal intent and whatever. But, you know, it doesn't take away from the fact that people are traumatized and you have children traumatized and you have... You don't feel safe in your own home, and the criminal has that right. That person who got into your house uninvited, and I still will call it a break and enter, and I'm not going to change my stance on that. I feel totally violated. I got to walk around in my house that I don't know what that guy was doing. We have cleaned this house from top to bottom numerous times since this happened, and you still cannot get that feeling from you. Like, you just can't get it out of your house, okay?
0: Yep.
1: But what I feel like, when my daughter was on the phone with the police officer yesterday, the police officer said, so what police officers were there? Can you describe them to me? And in my mind, I'm thinking, what? Like, did you guys write anything down from this at all? Like, was there any... Like, did anybody document anything about this whole situation? And I don't feel it was. But I know what you're saying. This is what we've been told around the whole thing. Like, there's no intent. There's no criminal intent. But people need to know that this is this is what it is. This is the law here in this city, in Canada. And it's not right. You don't have a right to defend your own property or your family. So if this guy had to come out of the room swinging, and he would have been charged then. But if you had to hit him, guess what? You're going to get charged.
0: Charlene, only because we're well past. Point taken. And I'm so sorry that you went through this, and your kids are going to go through it for some time as well. You file a complaint. That's how you got the call back. I'm getting lots of emails in response. I'll read out some of it. One suggesting, you know, there's a psychiatric assessment route that can be, you know, it doesn't necessarily have to be formally charged. They could, you know, refer the gentleman to a psychiatric assessment. And then if it's deemed that he's not fit to be, you know, in the general public domain, then there could be a remand or, you know, some kind of apprehension involved there. But anyway, I got to get off that break, well past, but I didn't want to stop you in the middle of this. You know, stay with me on this and let me know if you get anywhere with it, any further follow-up with the police. As I said, I got lots of comments here. I expect maybe a couple of friends of mine in the legal community may weigh in, but keep me posted on how it happens. I get lots of emails here about this. Wish you nothing but the best.
1: Bye.
0: Thanks for making the call.
1: Thanks for your time.
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0: Right on line number one, and Pat, you're on the air.
11: Hello, thank you very much for taking my call.
0: You're very welcome.
11: I have a huge problem with this with the referendum not going ahead. A promise is for keeping, and a man is as only good as his word. Premier Tony Wakeham. Gabe Gregory, a man that was on the radio that called in, and I found he was much calmer, as I am, because I'm quite upset about this, and I have medical problems, and it's exasperated that, and I'm just blown away by this. I just did not see this coming, and it's, I don't know if many people are as upset as I am about this, but it's just astound at me, and I don't know, it's unreal. It's just not fair to us.
0: Yeah, and it seems like a miscalculation. It seems like they're not taking it as seriously as I think some people are. You know, as I said yesterday, that it could possibly be that they will just float such a great deal that they'll say it's just unnecessary. You got to trust us on this one. We are in a bit of an urgent situation and we got to rush. But I mean, that's against everything that we were told this government wanted to do in this situation. So.
11: Well,
0: I'm
11: you know,
0: surprised.
11: Like they said, you know, the referendum, take it to the people, you know, let the people speak and, you know, let us have our voice and that's it. You know, it's our future. We don't want to be, you know, I it just floored me. It just blew me away that I just did not see this coming. I mean, I voted at every election since I was old enough to vote. And, you know, and I've never regretted it except for this time until this happened, right?
0: Yeah.
11: And it just astounded me. I just couldn't. I mean, it gave me chest pain, and this morning, and like today, I had, you know, I have an award of excellence in nursing, but it just I just can't. Every time I can't even listen to the news because of course it's on both radio stations.
0: Yeah.
11: But it just. It's given me chest pain. I had a sudden severe headache. And it just, you know, because I really believed in Tony. I voted for him. I took great care, time and consideration to make sure this is who I wanted as my premier. He lives down the road from my sister. I live in Stephenville. And, you know, and it's just when you really believe in somebody and you trust them and you know, if you trust in somebody and they make such a colossal decision as this, then if there is no trust, there is nothing.
0: Yeah, and look, there's a thinking out there that, and I, Pat, I'll just ask you this one, and then, you know, I'm sorry that it's causing you, you know, the stress and anxiety and the health issues that you're talking about. I mean, for a lot of people, you're absolutely right, embedded in this, and they're deeply invested. And when you say one thing, and it's your word, and you're the premier, it can have repercussions. There's a thinking out there that, you know, the MOU or the referendum, sorry, that any question would just be too complicated anyway for the public to be able to follow or to be fully informed on to do this. This was the greatest criticism of it, of course. I mean, how do you have a

0: MOU or the referendum, sorry, that any question would just be too complicated anyway for the public to be able to follow or to be in, fully informed on to do this. This was the greatest criticism of it, of course. I mean, how do you have a referendum? What would the question be? How do you simplify it so that it covers the wide swath of this deal? Was there any concern on that part of it for you that you know, it might be just...
1: What caught my ear, Gabe Gregory, was that he said, how can a few politicians make decisions like this when it affects, so you know, all of us as a province? It's our future, you know, and to make this, like, to me, he summed it up in a very brief time, what I really wanted, I don't even know this man, but he said it in how I really felt, that, you know, it's our future. And, you know, and Tony Wakeham swore, he promised that he would not allow that to happen without a referendum. You know, and I believed him. And now, to me, I feel like we are being made fools of that, you know. He's just, you know.
0: Yes, regardless of the question and that other issue, this is about his word. Whether or not, you know, the water changes on beams or not, you have to make that calculation when you make
1: You're
0: that promise.
1: You're your word.
0: Yep.
1: You know, trust. A promise is for keeping. You know, he is our leader. Mm-hmm. He is the premier of our province. You know, and all of us, you know, we were behind him when we went to vote, when we went to the polls, and we voted for him. So, right?
0: Absolutely. And again, it begs the question, was it just an election ploy? Was there ever, I still feel like he's conflicted. I feel like he meant it in the moment. And yesterday, as you said, it was a difficult decision for him. He's disappointed. He knows that people are disappointed. And then he moved on. And I think it deserved more time than that. I think it's an important thing. If you don't have a word, if you don't have the trust, no matter what the reasons are, at least give it more due instead of just a throwaway line. I'd like to hear more of an explanation as to what went into the thinking and when he changed his mind and what made him change his mind. Was it our own set of circumstances, or was it the urgency of the other players here, Quebec and Ottawa, you know, were we pressured into it?
1: Like, anything that I have in my household now that is PC is going to be gone, and I will never, ever again, because I truly believed him, and I feel like a fool. I really do, and I don't mind saying that, because I truly, truly believed him. And like I said, he lives down the street from my sister. I'm in Stephenville. You know, he lives like a skip and a jump for my sister on the same drive, you know. And, you know, it's just, and on Canada Day, he spoke for about 5 minutes, you know, here. And it just, I feel foolish because I take great care and consideration in who I vote for. And I listened and I believed it all along. And it just blew me away. I really thought that when it came to that, there would be a referendum. And like Gabe Gregory, I don't know the man, but when he said that a few politicians cannot basically, you know, just take our future and decide it. Right?
0: Right. Well, words matter, you know, and they can't just be throwaway. And when we get to the point where you can just, you know, say these things and not, I mean, look, for years and years and years, they used to use the word promise, and then it changed to the word commitment. So that was the better word, because it doesn't lock you in as much. Promise is a promise. There's no other word. There's no other definition like it. But a commitment, it seems a little more watered down. But this was not a commitment. It was clearly a promise. And again, there's a big deal out there, and it's an important deal to the province. Whether or not it is the best since, you know, it is better than the MOU or whatever, will be determined over time. We're not going to decide that today. But the guarantee thing, the sure thing here, is that there was a promise made and a promise broken. And I understand why you're upset. And
1: Like the MOU, when I heard that, it actually gave me goosebumps, because I thought, Black Day in August, because, you know, not Joey Smallwood again. Going back, you know, don't be the worst premier that Newfoundland has ever seen.
0: Pat, I appreciate your call this morning. Thank you.
1: Okay, well, thank you very much for taking it.

0: You're very welcome. Thanks again.
1: Thank you.
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8: Let's go to caller on line number 5. You're on the air. Good morning.
9: Hello.
8: Good morning.
9: Hello.
8: Hi.
9: Me?
8: Yes, go right ahead.
9: Oh.
8: No problem.
9: Okay. There's a lot of very, all your callers before me.
8: Mm-hmm.
9: I got to say, yes, everything, very traumatizing for everyone, whether it's the MOU or the thing that's going on with our friend there, you know, with this invasion of privacy. Mm-hmm. Like, our lives, you know, our lives are changing, you know, and I think the laws are going to have to change with it so we can get these, you know, people who just need so much help. And my heart goes out to the family, like her family. I forget her name. I don't know her. But these, some incidents like that, I experienced myself. And, you know, try rather to, you know, some of these people like that that happened to, I knew. And even calling the RNC, mm-hmm. Well, they're out the next day, and then they're on the go again. If you get my drift.
8: I do. It's a vicious circle. I do.
9: Yeah. And who, imagine now knowing somebody who would trespass, but imagine somebody who didn't. Like, that sounds something like out of a... Yeah, like, I mean, I don't think our RNC are, like, there's not enough. They can't deal with all the little petty crimes, as you say. And if I was that lady's husband, yes, guaranteed, I probably would have used it.
8: Yeah, and petty crime is, of course, a subjective, you know, is all relative, right? In this case...
9: No need for anybody, any family or anyone, man, woman, or child, mm-hmm. like I heard someone to say, to describe something. Nobody needs, and we're, what, they got to wait till they commit a crime? They just did. What, you know, and is this guy still at large? I wonder. I don't know.
8: She said, he came back to the house later looking for his clothes. You know, I wasn't there. The one thing with these is, you know, I mean, I'm taking...
9: Out to them.
8: Oh, absolutely. You know, it's just something you never expect, and there's children involved. That just heightens the effects for everybody involved. Yes. And again, I don't want to prejudge.
9: But they can't do nothing. The police can't do nothing, eh?
8: Well, again, you know, the circumstances in every case are very different. You can't judge one by the other. I don't know. There's so much I don't know, so I'm not going to make that judgment.
9: 2026, yeah. I give. And you know what? The laws need to be changed. My opinion, honey. I hope it counts.
8: Yep. Yeah. No, it does. It absolutely counts.
9: Homeowners, you know, it's protect. What? Villains. Well, I can't even say chilling like a villain anymore because, you know, it's disrespectful. Yeah.
8: And we have to be wary just in society today in general. You know, you could be encountered, you could encounter anyone in this.
9: That's what prompted me.
8: Yep.
9: It's not like I don't know. Mm-hmm. So, yeah.
8: It's tough, especially with the mental health issues out there and those sorts of things. You just, you know.
9: That's what I mean. It's got to be a change. Yeah. Like, and I don't mean leanings on the, you know, the perpetrator. Like, he needs to become and locked away. Like,
8: locked away might not be. I mean, as I said, in the context of we don't know what happened here specifically, there are a lot of people suppositioning or guessing or assuming that there's mental health issues or that drug addiction, that sort of thing. We can say gotta be, but you have to be so careful in these cases. Not an excuse, certainly by any means, but maybe one way of explaining what occurred here and to what extent there was risk. But in any case, when you're encountered with something like that, the idea is prevention of it happening again. And so this individual, mm-hmm. my concern would be the repeat, right? If there's not something done or if their issues are not addressed, you know? And if there's no charge laid, then they're probably easily out of the system and back on the street, and then it could happen again. So how you deal with...
9: Do you remember back in time where there was this very honorable, recognized part of national defense. What's his name? Russell.
8: And yes, charged with some pretty serious sexual crimes and
9: different things. Right?
8: Yes.
9: And there's so much gets swept away, like only because he was so profiled. Like he was like so. Thank God that somebody knew him and track him down yep. and
8: He was a former colonel. He was former colonel with the Air Force. He was a convicted serial killer, really. He was the commander of
9: and all kinds of medals.
8: CFB Trenton, actually, was the commander. First-degree murder, sexual assault, you know. What was it?
9: Weirdos. She had in her house. He might not be a commander or anything. He's a commander of nuts. Like, he's crazy. And he needs to be taken off the street.
8: Well, a person like that to accede to that level of command within the military and for that to go unchecked and unnoticed throughout his career. You know.
9: Haven't heard nothing about him. He's living high life out in D.C.
8: I think he had a no parole, life sentence, no parole for 25 years. But, of course, you can be eligible after a third of serving. So, depending on your behavior and everything else, that's a good one to check in on myself again. I appreciate the call. Appreciate the call. It's you know, as you said, it's. I know you mentioned the person in the house as traumatic. I absolutely believe. I think we might be getting a little bit carried away with traumatic, as far as the MOU concerned. I know it's a concern, but whether or not there's trauma involved, I'm a little wary of using that word in the same sentence as say for what that family went through, finding a stranger in the basement. So, and I just say that. That's just my own.
9: I was trying to refer to the lady caller before me, and I'm like, yes, because if you're a true believer in, you know, this and that and the government, yes, and hold them to it. I'm all about that, right?
8: Yep.
9: Yes, but I was calling out on the fact of
8: the woman,
9: the young woman with family, who was totally, you know.
8: Well, the reaction to it is
9: privacy, and they can't do anything about it.
8: Yeah, again, it's a subjective thing. If the police think they can charge, want to lay a charge with, like, being unlawfully in a dwelling house, that is a charge. Why, again, I'm not going to try to guess. I don't have...
9: It's not there. That, you know, the fact that he was there, they could prove it. I mean, where is... we need to upgrade our... to protect our citizens. We need,
8: it would appear
9: it's
8: that
9: all
8: the,
9: in the state of justice system. I know, I don't know too much about it. I know we're in a mess. Healthcare, the whole works.
8: Well, we're working on it. We got a government on it. Let's just hope they, if they make some promises, they keep them. Caller, thanks for, I appreciate this today.
9: Oh, well, I didn't mind waiting.
8: Oh, no, that's
9: and right
8: okay.
9: Right now, I'm admiring my... nail polish because I turned 70 yesterday.
8: Oh, nice. What color nail polish?
9: Oh, it's sparkly clear pink.
8: Nice.
9: Oh.
8: So do you get your nails done, like, professionally, or do you just clean them up on your own?
9: Oh, my God, I'm a senior. I can't go and afford any of that stuff. No, my grandson and daughter came over and visited
8: beautiful.
9: Me yesterday. So that was, that was the highlight of my whole day. That's all I needed.
8: Well, your grandkids will shout them out. What are your grandkids' names?
9: Nathan.
8: Nathan and?
9: And Melissa.
8: Nathan and Melissa. God, I love you. And for them for coming over, and I'm sure they're well aware that that made your day, so that's nice. Thanks for that. Let's leave that on that nice note now, and trying to keep things positive and good newsy here. Enjoy your nails. Yeah, thanks for the call.
9: And not only that, we need to change our laws. Like, what's going on here? Okay, bye-bye.
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0: Good evening, I'm Mahalia Artis. A 19-year-old man is facing charges after two women were sprayed with bear spray at a home on Jeffers Drive in Mount Pearl on Sunday. RNC say the man responsible was known to his two victims and fled the area before police arrived. The women did not require medical attention. The 19-year-old suspect was found in the backyard of the home but tried to run when found by police. After a brief foot chase, the young man was arrested. He's now facing two counts of assault with a weapon and one charge each of assault, violence against an intimate partner, possession of a weapon for a dangerous purpose, possession of a prohibited weapon, and breaches. The opposition is questioning the decision to eliminate the 2% escalation clause set out in the original Churchill Falls MOU. That, according to the Liberals, means that NL loses the guarantee that the price paid to the province would rise over time. Premier Tony Wakeham says having a 2% escalation clause put the province in a vulnerable position.
1: As you know, in the previous agreement, there was a potential for a significant mortgage for all intents and purposes left on Gull Island of almost $30 billion. That's been reduced now. The net present value of that will be around $200 million. So yeah, that was a significant part of it as well.
0: The independent MHA for Bay of Islands fears that an increasingly polarized political landscape could create difficulties for the new announced Churchill Falls agreement. Premier Tony Wakeham made it clear in his comments this week that the federal government's role was essential in bringing forward a collaborative agreement on the development. Eddie Joyce told VOCM Open Line with Brian Callahan that his fear is that the opposition conservatives would use that approach to foster division.
10: Once the Prime Minister of Canada stepped in and said this is a national project and put in $10 billion, you're going to start hearing the federal PC right or wrong start saying, well, how about between Alberta and British Columbia?
8: Yep.
10: And then you're going to get that polarized here in Newfoundland and Labrador that Carney's given this away, that he should do this, and provincially, and it started already. When I heard some statements yesterday by the opposition, you could see it starting right away, which is not only totally not true, but it's so fabricated, it's not even a good story.
0: A 26-year-old man from Lanseau-Loo has been charged with impaired driving after police pulled a speeding vehicle over on the Trans-Labrador Highway. Fort Tove RCMP noticed a pickup traveling at speeds of up to 120 kilometers an hour in an 80 kilometer an hour zone around 4:30 Monday afternoon. The driver, who had a suspended license, failed a roadside breath test and was taken to the local detachment where he provided breath samples that were more than three times the legal limit. The accused is scheduled to appear in court in late September on charges of impaired driving, in addition to previous impaired driving charges laid against him in July. He was ticketed for driving with a suspended license and the pickup was seized. That's your news. I'm Mahalia Artis.
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0: Now for a look at your weather in St. John's Metro and the rest of the Avalon. Tonight, a few clouds and a low of 10 degrees. Wednesday will bring some sun and cloud and a high of 20. In Clarenville and Central, tonight, partly cloudy, a low of 15. Wednesday will bring some sun and cloud and a high of 22. On the south coast tonight, cloudy, low 15. Wednesday, sun and cloud and a high of 19. On the west coast, southwest coast and northern peninsula, tonight, cloudy with showers. Winds 30, low 16. Wednesday, showers, southeasterlies 50 and a high of 20.
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8: Right to line number one, the Liberal MHA for Exception Bay East Belle Island. Energy critic with the Liberal opposition, Fred Hutton, you're on the air.
12: Good morning, Brian. How are you doing today?
8: Morning. Pretty good. On the day after. Sure. Pretty good.
12: Yeah. So, look, I just wanted to chime in a little bit. We chatted, I think it was on Thursday or Friday, about, you know, the details that had been leaked out by La Presse and your media and others last week. And I think most of what we talked about last week was actually in the agreement mm-hmm. that was announced yesterday, the Definitive Cooperation and Implementation Agreement. We still haven't seen it, by the way. It has not been released to the public.
8: You're getting a look today, though, are you? Very shortly.
12: Yeah, there's a technical briefing coming up at 10:30.
8: Yep.
12: It's actually not offered to our MHAs who are in other parts of the province. Unfortunately, there wasn't going to be a virtual until this morning when we said, look, we couldn't get everybody down here. So they will be joining by phone. But in the meantime, the MOU or the new deal, whatever they announced yesterday, is apparently twice as long as the 2024 MOU, which was 37 pages long. Still can't comment on every aspect of it, but there are a few things that jump to mind, and I've heard a fair bit of your show this morning, including your preamble. The referendum piece is obviously big. This is something that Tony Wakeham, when he was opposition leader, said right out of the gate in his campaign launch on the night he won the election. He said that would be absolutely something that would happen. Yesterday, he went back on his promise. He broke that promise and said there's not going to be a referendum. All along, he said a 50-year deal was too long. Now it's a 50-year deal. He talked about the fact that we had rushed it. We gave 16 months or 17 months between the time our MOU, the Liberal MOU, was signed and, you know, the April deadline of when we wanted to try to have all this put to bed. And we had warned since October when the election that delaying this would potentially butt up against the Quebec election. And here we are about 7 or 8 days prior to the launch of the Quebec election, which means everything goes on hold again. Potential for the PQ to get elected and not proceed with this. So there are a lot of things have changed. There are bigger numbers. The federal government is involved. But I think the fact that, you know, the premier has gone back on his word on a few of these things has really ticked people off. And that's the sense I'm getting from it. And I'm wondering why he had to make those decisions and what we gave up. And look, you know, I was just reading the Quebec news release from Quebec Hydro. And if you'll bear with me, I'll just read one short paragraph from it. It says the 2026 DCIA will therefore strengthen Hydro Quebec's energy portfolio for the next 50 years at a cost lower than that of the alternatives and the lower than the cost that the 2024 agreement. They're paying less for the power they're buying from us now than the 2024 agreement, and they're getting more of it.
8: I think the premier yesterday averaged, she was questioned about the 6 to 7.4 cent pricing, and eventually she came in with a question, answer that said, you know, it'll average out around 6 cents. I mean, that's three times, I think, I think they're paying, the customers in the United States are paying three times that, I think, to Quebec for the power that they bring from us for 6 cents. I'm pretty sure that's the number I saw.
12: Right. And the new agreement as well, Brian, which has wind power included, and all this needs feasibility studies, right? There's nothing, the engineering work hasn't been done on any of that or the feasibility. You know, they're going to end up with about 3,500 extra megawatts of power, and we're going to end up with 760 more. So that's almost five. Quebec is getting five times what we were. Minister Carney was there yesterday, announced $6.5 billion for Quebec. And when John Hogan was premier last year, he spoke with the prime minister and said, look, whatever you're giving to Quebec, you got to give to us. We're going to get about half that. So they're getting double what we would have gotten, what we're going to get. In capital costs that they're going to put up, in addition to the tax incentives and things like that, equity purchases.
8: I'm wondering if we're wasting too much time and looking at what they're getting as opposed to what we're getting. You know, you can never. Look, it's so early in it, Fred, too. The numbers, there's a reason I kind of glossed over them today, because they're a moving target. They're going to move and change. They're going to fluctuate between that. And then, like you talked about yesterday, what you just mentioned, you know, things change overnight. Late yesterday, the PQ was saying they're open to looking at this if it's beneficial. I mean, that's kind of the same thing that Tony Wakeham said. We'll look at it if it's in our best interest, then we'll go ahead with it. That's a far cry from, really, the publicity and the news reports up to this, and even themselves, the PQ, talking about they'd scrap it no matter what, and the border is going to be an issue. They seem to be backing away from that after Premier Fréchette said yesterday, well, what's the alternative? What are they going to offer if they scrap the MOU? And they seem to be backing away from it. Do you get that sense? I mean, is it as urgent?
12: I spoke over you, Brian. I apologize. I saw that in the All Newfoundland and Labrador reporting that was done last night, that the PQ leader is softening his stance on that somewhat, which is encouraging. And look, I want to say this as well. I'm not sure if I said it at the beginning, but, you know, we're encouraged by the fact that this isn't just gone away, that they are building on the foundation of the MOU from 2024 and have, you know, there are bigger numbers. The federal government is involved. Mm-hmm. As I mentioned, so we are encouraged that this just isn't dead. My fear is that we have come up against this election we feared we would, and here we are just a few days before that. There's a 6-week period, which is the length of their election, which means nothing gets done until early part of October, and they want to have this done by January 1st of 2027. The 15% electricity doesn't kick in until 2027.
8: Right.
12: The $2 billion we would have gotten backdated to January 1st of 2025, that's not happening now. We're not getting that money. If we'd signed today, we would have gotten everything back to January 1st, 2020. The rates would have been changed and would have reflected that. Kind of like when you get a raise and it's backdated to a year and a half before.
8: Yeah, retro.
12: The retro pay, right? You know, we're not getting any of that now. And my fear is, you know, ultimately, I mean, I hope we do get a deal, but that we won't get anything depending on what happens. And I heard Roger Grimes on this morning talking about we can't worry about things we can't control. And that's my fear in this, is that we can't control what happens in Quebec. And will we actually see this over the finishing line? Because take the politics out of it. The province of Newfoundland and Labrador, we need to develop this. We need the money. We need it for the future of the province. And I've said all along, if it's a good deal and we get in the legislature and we get a chance to speak to the experts, we don't know what the structure of that is going to look like. But hear Tony Wakeham say yesterday, instead of a referendum, we're going to go in the House. Well, my understanding was,
8: I thought they were having both of those anyway.
12: And we'd have a referendum. So it's not like, okay, well, we'll give you this instead.
8: It wasn't one or the other.
12: We should have been doing that anyhow. Hmm. And giving, you know, folks who spend a lot of time looking at this, you know, a chance to ask questions on behalf of their constituents. But I've heard your callers this morning loud and clear saying they're very disappointed that he's broken his promise on this referendum.
8: That's the most clearest part of it, unfortunately for him, I guess. You know, I mean, with all the vagaries around the numbers and timelines and when it can get done and the Quebec election and the uncertainties. And I guess it does explain how they've managed to turn this around in 3 months when they were building on the building blocks, the foundation of it, as you mentioned. They haven't denied that it's the foundation of the MOU. The premier has said that, you know, there was no plan to tear it all up in the first place. They weren't re-ripping up anything. They were taking what what the Liberal government had basically founded and topping it up, you know, with more power, more transmission, more value, which they've done. The only question is, you know, to what extent? And it just feels like we're in the pressure spot here and having to kowtow to other interests with the election coming and other federal interests. Because it's great timing for Carney, too, make no mistake. And he alluded to it yesterday with the tariff deadline tomorrow, him speaking to the president yesterday afternoon. He even said at that news conference yesterday that this would be the first conversation that he'd have with the president. He knows they're watching. And, you know, it may not be the biggest, you know, deal breaker to help us out with the tariff deadline, but, you know, it doesn't hurt either. Anyway, Fred, I'm getting off to the break, and I know you've got to go to a technical briefing, so appreciate the call.
12: Great. Appreciate it, Brian. Thanks again. This all goes back to trust, though, what the premier said he would do and what he's doing.
8: I agree.
12: Different things.
8: I agree, and I mentioned that off the top. But look, and that's not partisan politics. I have no skin in this game. I'm calling it as I see it. The changes from, you know, a journalistic's point of view, it is trust and judgment. The prime minister, again, those were the words out of his mouth yesterday, you know, and then lo and behold, we're breaking a promise. So anyway, thanks again, Fred. Appreciate it.
12: Okay, take care. I'm sure we'll chat again about it.
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8: Let's go to line number 3, and caller, you're on the air.
25: Morning, sir. How are you?
8: Good. How are you?
25: Terrible, sir. I'm calling about internet in St. Lawrence.
8: Okay.
25: I called you before, but I had a back surgery on 10 years ago. Well, that's... But anyways, I missed the call because of the internet from the doctors in St. John's. Oh. And anyways, and we're still screwed up with the internet the whole time, right?
8: Who's your provider?
25: I'm not really sure who it is up here, whether it's Bell or who in the hell it is. I don't know for sure. But anyway, I have my phone left from Telus, all right? But, you know, that don't mean say they're the provider.
8: No, that's right.
25: But everybody in St. Lawrence complained about the internet. I don't know, just St. Lawrence or is that the whole Bjorn Peninsula or not? I don't know.
8: Oh, it's all around the province. It's you know, depending on where you are, there are rural, there are blackouts. There's all kinds of areas around the province where you can have a real problem with it.
25: I've heard the problem up there.
8: Yeah.
25: Listen, I don't give a shit about the internet or nothing like that.
8: Can you watch? Got to watch the language.
25: Doctor calls are very important to me.
8: Try not to.
25: I'm 10 years.
8: Caller, just for one quick sec. I just want to caution you. Try to keep the language less than salty, if that's okay.
25: Yep.
8: Thanks. Okay, go.
25: Okay. These calls are very important to me, right?
8: Mm-hmm.
25: From the doctor and this and that, because I'm waiting now since the 17th of February to go to Halifax to have a simulator put in my back, and every day is just, well, it's hell on earth, put it that way.
8: So, okay.
25: And, you know, I don't know if the doctor understands this or not, but it's terrible. And now with the internet, I'm missing the calls and everything else, so I don't know what can be done about it or who to contact, actually.
8: Okay, so where is this doctor calling from? Like, who's calling you? Which doctor? And do you know the doctor personally, or is this just a general call?
25: Oh, yeah, I know the doctor personally in St. John's. Yes, I know that.
8: Okay, so
25: but
8: have
25: I mean,
8: you, have
25: you know,
8: been
25: I'm
8: in
25: a
8: contact
25: long way from St. John's?
8: Have you been in contact with him since the
25: He tried to call me on the 30th of July, and they said they called, but I never received any call, so I'm blaming it on the internet. But they said after that he did email me after. You know, I mean, he's a wonderful doctor, as far as I'm concerned. But and he did email me and all this kind of stuff. And I got that email, Larry.
8: Okay.
25: But I saw now I got another call coming on the 25th of August. That was 3 weeks from then. You know, that's almost 4 weeks actually. That's fine for them to make the appointments, but I'm the one that's going through this misery all the time, right?
8: Are you, you're calling me now from your telephone, I guess, from your home?
25: There's a line of stop that's ever stayed on yet.
8: Yeah, that's what I was going to say, because, you know, it's hard to, people are probably listening going, phone sounds fine to me. So is it just not good at certain times, or is it where you're standing in your house, or is it better out on the
25: road,
8: the back porch?
25: It is the internet itself, because I know that for sure. It is the internet, and everybody's not wrong, you know.
8: So
25: you know, I talked to a lot of people on the phone, of course. But I mean, I don't get it around very much. But anyways, whatever the hell is going on, I don't know who to contact. I really don't know who to contact.
8: Where do you get a bill? Who do you get a bill from?
25: Well, we get the bill from Telus, certainly.
8: Well, that would be your first step. Because you're paying them for a service you're not getting.
25: I called our town council here yesterday. Now, in the meantime, but, you know, they can say, well, everybody's got a problem. That don't cure my problem.
8: Yeah, that doesn't make a difference, right? If everybody's got it, that's a bigger problem. Yeah.
25: Yeah, I really think that our council should be looking into it more than what they are, actually, and see what's going on.
8: There's not much that a municipality or a local civil service district or a town can do about your internet service, unfortunately, unless, you know, they're approving towers or something like that, and that's a federal CRTC situation realm domain.
25: Yeah, okay. That's all fine, too, but, you know, I think when we're paying for this service, we should be getting service, okay?
8: Yep, I agree.
25: I'm a sole believer in that kind of stuff, you know.
8: Yeah.
25: And as for the MOU, I think it's about time Newfoundland is starting to get something straight in the way there. Never mind what the opposition says or anybody else, but we got a lot more on our plate than. And well, who cares about Quebec what they get?
8: So you think
25: I'm messing with the there's smart people in the world for a long time.
8: So you want to use the word you used earlier and say something and get off the pot? I'm not going to repeat the word though.
25: No, that's all.
8: But does that sum it up what you're trying to say pretty well or?
25: That's it. That's it for me. I'm not going to keep you too long, okay?
8: No, I was just wondering if that's what, you know, that's the summary of your case, or do you know what, or get off the pot. Tell us a call by, you must have a number there, probably an 800 number or something. I know that your phone has been great here during this call, so let's hope the next time the doctor calls, it's working just as well then. And if not, I would just, while your phone is working, I would get on her right now, and talk to TELUS and just clear up who your provider is, if it's them, and, you know, if you're paying them, then they're the ones who need to deal with this.
25: I gotta go there tomorrow, so I gotta go to Marystown tomorrow, so I'll find out from that too.
8: There you go. Right on.
25: Thank you very much for everything.
8: Oh, I appreciate it too. Thanks for the call. Take care.
25: All the best to you.
8: All right, bye. Good luck.
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8: Go right to line number 3, and let's welcome Gabe Gregory with the 2041 Group to the program. Welcome to the show.
4: Good morning, Brian.
8: Good morning.
4: I'm calling. I'd like to discuss, you know, the whole issue about the referendum or no referendum.
8: Yeah, and, you know, just before you get going,
4: I'm really not in a position to speak about, you know, the deal of yesterday. Cause,
8: appreciate,
4: I mean,
8: that.
4: You know, it takes a lot of time to analyze these things, and I think we all owe it to ourselves and learn the lessons from the last time that, you know, we take the amount of time that's necessary to really get behind it, get the facts, and really sort out what this is all about.
8: Agreed. I just had an email, coincidentally enough, just before you called, and the time stamp is there. It's total coincidence. And just very briefly, I'll just run it by you, and then I'll let you comment. This emailer takes issue with everyone downplaying the referendum, saying the people aren't smart, saying, you know, the people aren't smart enough to vote on it. That's wrong. The PC party campaigned on a referendum. Tony drove around in a pickup truck, talking to everyone like he's their long-lost grandfather, promising everyone they will get a vote on any deal. Now the people aren't smart enough to vote on it. Holy man, you can't get any lower than that. So that's just a comment I received. What's your take on the referendum situation, Gabe?
4: Oh, I totally agree with those comments. I think it, you know, behooves all of us to understand and, you know, take interest in this issue because it has such an important value, economic and otherwise, societal value to the people of our province for the long term. This is an enormous opportunity. I can't express how big the opportunity is for Newfoundland in regard to the renewal of the Upper Churchill contract. The value is there today. It's enormous. It's going to grow. We all know and are being told every day about the new demand for electricity and the electrification of transportation. I mean, this is something fabulous that our province has. And we have to make sure we get it right. So, you know, when I hear the Premier talk about we're not going to have a referendum and he's going to replace that with a debate in the House of Assembly, I mean, it brings me right back to January of 2025. We had 4 days of debate in the House of Assembly, Brian.
8: Mm-hmm.
4: And we had to ask ourselves, what did we learn from that debate? We didn't learn anything. All we heard was, you know, so-called experts and hydro people and politicians have a political sham, I call it, because the people never learned anything from that. And the House of Assembly voted in favor of the old MOU. Mm. We never had the opposition there that was there from the PC group at the time. We would have had the old MOU pushed ahead and we'd all be living with it today. And then we, you know, because of that process, we had a review, thank God.
8: Mm-hmm.
4: And the review told us that none of these, you know, 5 major developments that were part of the old MOU are in the interests of the public of the province. So we didn't learn anything from the debate. So a new debate, do we really think that a debate in the House of Assembly next week or a few weeks' time is the answer to this issue? I mean, that's incredible.
8: We have such short memories, Gabe.
4: We have such short memories. We have a province and a premier saying to the people of the province today that we're not going to have a referendum. We're not going to have any review. Time now is our problem. Before it was all, we got lots of time. We're going to get this right.
8: Mm-hmm.
4: And now we're going into a House of Assembly where there is no opposition, because the two opposing parties have already signed on and told the people of the province they wanted the old deal. So this time around, there's not even going to be a voice speak against, or you know, not you can't speak for or against, but you had to get the facts. And we're not going to learn much in the facts in the House of Assembly, not from experts, not from Newfoundland Hydro, because it's going to be the same spin that we got the last time. That's the way this works.
8: What is the best way to inform the public? What is the best way to have an informed public on this topic, on this deal, whatever it is? If it's an MOU, an agreement,
4: well,
8: I don't know what's
4: going on. The best way to inform the public is to do what the government promised, which was to negotiate a deal. Then the obligation is on the government to have a public process to inform the people factually about what the deal is about.
8: And then we have
4: a referendum.
8: And if they don't do that in the House of Assembly, what forum? What's the process? What do you do? Have town halls, or what do we do?
4: You could have town halls. You could have independent public review. You could have, there's various processes that the public can get to understand. But I mean, on that question, there is really only one question in regard to any of this, Brian. Does this make Newfoundland and Labrador, the people of the province, the primary beneficiaries? Okay, that's what the question is. It's a very simple question. And you can measure that. And people can, look, we had a review last time, and three people went away. They spent several months. Wasn't very public. I didn't like it. But the result was, you know, gave us the right answer. But we need these kind of processes in order to inform the public.
8: And how do you know, at what point would or can the public be fully informed that they are the primary beneficiaries? Again, it's not uncomplicated stuff, but how do you boil it down and make it simple layman's terms? And I'm not suggesting that we're all too stupid to understand it, but if you read the document, you'll understand very quickly that there are nuances that the average person without a background in whether it's building dams or digging a Labrador trough, there are things here that are complex, especially when you get into pricing, block pricing versus, say, the escalator clauses and all that kind of stuff. You know, people need to understand it to be able to answer that question. It's a very simple question. I'm just suggesting the answer is not so simple.
4: No, it isn't. And I agree. It takes a lot of work and a lot of analysis. And, you know, the politicians don't have that ability any more than the public in Newfoundland do.
8: We don't want the politicians to be there.
4: I wouldn't put them on any pedestal above the public of the province. Mm-hmm. In fact, I think that our experience is otherwise. And I just gave you the example of last year.
8: Yes.
4: Which proves what I'm saying. So, you know, I have a lot of faith in the public in Newfoundland. And at the end of the day, if the public wants something, then they should get it. That's what democracy is about. And, you know, that's why it works.
8: Agreed. Gabe, look,
4: this is not about, you know, tomorrow or next year. This is about the next several decades and generations of people to come. And that's what people have to focus on. And there is a significant value proposition here for our people. It's an enormous opportunity we're not going to get again. If we get this wrong, it's going to be wrong for 50 years.
8: And the bottom line is,
4: people are going to realize that very quickly.
8: Yeah, and the bottom line is, we do a referendum, and then it's off the government's back. You get an answer. And, you know, that arguably it's done then, right? You're not going into it without the public's either support or not lack of support. Okay, you got to get off to the break. I appreciate you wanted to limit it to the referendum today. And I look forward to a deeper chat now when we've both had time to scour the deal, which you were so kind to send me that link there to the exhaustive deal, all the details. So, as you've said, that's on the NL Hydro site as well as Hydro Quebec's. And yeah, down the road, look forward to a chat.
4: Okay, thank you, Brian. Thanks to the listeners.
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8: Well, let's go to line number 4. Charlie, you're on the air.
11: Yes, good morning, Ryan.
8: Morning.
11: Your email caller, whoever sent that email, I totally agree.
8: Do you mean, I guess, the very last one regarding, you know,
11: yes,
8: keep the politics out of it?
11: About getting too emotional and so on.
8: I agree, too. Yep.
11: There's a couple of things we have to look at. The geography of it, that would be a stranded asset without Quebec. We can't do it on our own, as you know. And people forget that our financial situation is so bad, we've been given a warning that if we don't get our house in order and start to do some of these deals or do something with our spending, that the interest rates are going to go up, and that would be disastrous for the province. So we have to keep these realities in mind, I believe.
8: I agree.
11: A couple of the things I'd like to see, the term, not as much as 50 years. I'd like to see a strong escalator clause and so on. But we can't let the perfect be the enemy of the good. We have to look at the things I said earlier, and if it's building on the MOU, a lot of the work was done by that group, so I don't think it's rushed because of that reason. But
8: yeah, we knew the trough would be involved. We knew the Gull Island. We knew all these major components were there. Just how are we going to approach them? Who's going to develop them? Who's going to build them? Who's going to operate them? How much is the price going to be? How much power do we put through them? The wind element was new. The feds came on board. A lot changed, and all of a sudden, bam, we have a deal.
11: It was sort of a combination of, I forget what the phrase is, but a combination of good things. But anyway, a couple of things on the border. I discount any talk about that, because we've got border conflicts all over the world, like Cambodia and Thailand and Russia and Japan, China and India. These things just go on, and they never really settle, so I don't pay attention much to what the Parti Quebec are saying there. On the referendum, I thought it was a silly idea in the first place. I'm not too concerned that he cancel it. We have our members in there that represent us. They'll be briefed, and I'd like to think that they could make a better decision than throwing it out to people like myself who don't have too many clues about the whole thing. So right now, I would say I'm pro, but I'm open to listening to more arguments and so on. But some people say, well, we own the river, and like that's the end of the story. And of course, it's not the end of the story. It's as I said before, it could be a stranded asset. So that's about all I want to say. I don't know, but I'd like to comment some other week too. You know?
8: Oh, absolutely. Look, this will be a going concern. No question about that. I'd say there'll be something new almost every day.
11: Okay.
8: Especially with the election in looming, you know, and as I said, yes, it'll be the most watched Quebec election in this province's history.
11: Yeah, well, I think the Parti Quebec, well, they kind of need the votes there. I don't think they can afford to be, like they were saying before, that they would tear it up and that. So I think that will be okay.
8: Right.
11: On the tariff thing, I listened to a guy, Ian Sprague, or I've heard him several times. I don't know if I got his last name right. Do you know the one I'm talking about?
8: Yeah, I do know. I think it's Sprague, yeah. I believe that's his pronunciation.
11: Anyway, he said what we shouldn't forget, even though I don't want to say anything in favor of Trump when I'm saying this. He said, we've had these irritants there going way back even to Ronald Reagan's time. And Canada has had a pretty good deal with the states regarding some of these issues. So it's not completely out in left field what some of the things that he's asking for adjustments in. So I think we may have to, instead of reciprocal actions, we may have to look at some give and take. Although with Trump you can give and then you don't get much take.
8: Well, that's the problem. But anyway, there's no guarantees, right? There's just no guarantees whatsoever. We could put the U.S. booze, back on the shelves as a conciliatory action. But my God, you know, there is nothing stopping him from tomorrow, after this deadline, slapping another one on if he's discontent. The problem is the moving target, the uncertainty. I mean, look, the biggest risks for business here or anywhere else is uncertainty, unpredictability, unforeseeable, unplanned events. You know, the difference here is the uncertainty is certain under this current president, you know. And how do you deal with that? Knowing that there will eventually be an end to it all, maybe, at the end of his term, assuming that's in 2 years. We don't even know that for sure. And people look at the midterm elections. That may play nothing. I mean, he's doing most of these actions by executive order. So whatever's going on in the House and the numbers, you know, whether it's the Republicans or the Democrats, I mean, he's still got executive orders at his hand. And we've seen he has a tendency, and he'll just go off rogue and do it and then throw it at the courts and wait till they overturn it. They're still waiting on billions in refunds from the companies that were hurt by the first round of tariffs that were proven unlawful. So it's just the trickiest of calculations, absolutely, Charlie.
11: Well, when you've got somebody on that side who's more concerned with a win than having a decent deal, that's what you're dealing with. Mm-hmm. But I would suggest that we don't fly off the handle on this. I think Carney's approach is good. We just take it coolly and calmly, and perhaps we have to give a little here just to get past this time. But anyway, we'll see how it all works out, I guess. Thanks, Brian.
8: You're welcome, Charlie. Thanks for the call. I appreciate it.
11: Okay, sir. Bye-bye.
12: This is the best of VOCM Open Line.
8: Let's go to line number two. Albert, you're on the air.
13: How are you doing?
8: Morning. Good. Thanks. How are you?
13: Not too bad. I just want to say, hopefully, at the end of the day, when everything, we get more information and stuff, it's never going to be a perfect deal, but we just got to look after the interests of Newfoundland Labradorians, right? That's the most important.
8: Agreed.
13: Which I don't feel right now. I feel disappointed right now, Brian, because... Now, the only thing benefit right now, sure, is going to be jobs and we're going to prosper, but we're going to get into the business of selling power, bigger, big time. Well, you know, one of the biggest developments, you know, I mean, we're heavy duty. So I'm paying almost like 16 cents a kilowatt. Parts of Labrador, only paying 4 cents. And right now, the only benefit I'm going to get is the 15% he's going to knock off the taxes, right?
8: Mm-hmm.
13: So if he came out and said, hey, guys, we'll have one universal rate across the whole board for the whole province of Newfoundland, Labrador, the 4 cents or whatever. And why should we as a power seller, they pay more than Quebec's going to residents going to pay. Tell me that. Just throw that out there, and it makes me upset that we got so much here in this province. We're going to be big time sellers, and we're the Newfoundland Labradorians. You take people in Southern Labrador. They're proposing a new generator plant, diesel generator plant. And they got it in their back door, and they're paying 15, 16 cents or more a kilowatt hour. You know what I mean? Come on.
8: That's right.
13: That's my biggest beef I want to throw out there, and I'm hoping the MHAs, everybody should be phoning their MHAs and say, listen, come on. I don't see all the people, the regular people, really benefiting right now, right, from what I know.
8: Alberta, sorry about that. I don't know
13: no
8: why.
13: Problem.
8: That's so funny. That's a Freudian on me, because I was going to get into BC and Alberta in a minute. But Albert, the only thing people may push back on me at this, but I just wonder what, you know, I think we waste a lot of energy looking at what Quebec's getting. And I said this earlier to Fred Hutton, who was on the Energy Crew.

0: Freudian on me because I was going to get into BC and Alberta in a minute. But Albert, the only thing people may push back on me at this, but I just wonder what, you know, I think we waste a lot of energy looking at what Quebec's getting. And I said this earlier to Fred Hutton, who was on the energy critic for the opposition Liberals. You know, we keep saying, oh, look what they're getting. You know, it's apples and oranges very much. Quebec, we're not on the same, you know, level. It's not a level playing field, for starters. It's a different jurisdiction. They have different capacity. They have different needs. They have different demographics. They have different everything, budgets, like cost comparisons. It's really impossible to do that and then get an accurate reflection on whether or not we're getting a fair deal. I think we bog ourselves down in trying to see, oh, what's Quebec getting? And I think we waste a lot of money on that instead of looking at our realities, what we need, what our capacity is for the future, what Labrador needs, of course, to say the least. When we're looking at prices and stuff like that, you know, I'm not a regular.
1: I don't feel the people in Newfoundland should be paying the rates we're paying right now, and it's only going to increase. They're looking for increases all the time, and the
0: higher rates,
1: is trying
0: absolutely.
1: To keep it down, right?
0: Yeah, higher rates. That's
1: so
0: a different story altogether.
1: And I think because I'm really disappointed in that, and he only come up with the 15%. Like it's all right if you're living in the part of the province and your late bill in the wintertime is only $200 or $300. Sure, you're not. It's not stressing you out, right? But if you got if you're burning a little bit of wood in a house and you're paying $600 or $700 a month in the winter months, makes a big difference. And you take the businesses and up my way and across Southern Labrador and their electrical bills. How great would it help them out and the people out if they were paying 4 cents a kilowatt? You know, I mean, it's not fair. It's not fair. It's time. I don't know why more people is not speaking up about it.
0: Well,
1: I think everybody should be phoning their MHA and saying, listen, we want something straight across the board. We all should be paying 4 cents, the maximum. The lowest amount anybody's paying in province, everybody's paying. And you know what I was thinking about? Only for the fact we'll get our power cut, is everybody, when you get their next electrical bill, base it on the 4 cents and pay Newfoundland Hydro the 4 cents. You know what I'm saying?
0: Yeah, I do.
1: At
0: your peril.
1: That'd be a big protest, wouldn't it?
0: Yes, it was. You do so at your peril.
1: I tell you, that's what we should do.
0: Send a difference to the government.
1: You can't cut everybody off.
0: Yeah.
1: Right?
0: No, you can't. Of course, Newfoundland Hydro won't be doing it. It'll be Newfoundland Power.
1: No.
0: Fortis-owned Newfoundland Power, I might add.
1: Yeah. So in a way, I just want to throw it out. And hopefully, it's good we're going to prosper. Good positive things out of it. Good for the economy. Good for us. At the end of the day, when we get all the details, hopefully it's going to be fine. There's no such thing as a real perfect deal, but I think Tony Wakeman is looking after, like, he's a Newfoundlander. You just can't. There's only our hands are tied in a lot of ways. That's the sad thing about Newfoundland.
0: That's exactly.
1: There's a big price. There's a big price tag on development. We're put it this way. We are the poor guys in Newfoundland in Canada, and our hands are tied, and we're relying on to prosper. We got to give a lot of stuff away, haven't we? We've seen it all over the years.
0: Yeah, we have to face the reality that we're a small player in a big pond when it comes to Quebec and
1: Ottawa. And we got to give it away, haven't we, Bob? You know, it's just a sad thing about it.
0: And it remains to be seen if we are. I don't think it's in the terms of, in the context of a giveaway, but I just worry that my concern is just the pressure. It's all the pressure is on the other parties right now, and it seems like the perfect time for us to really take a step back. There is no rush. Let's see how desperate they really are.
1: That's right.
0: Call the bluff.
1: That's right. Yeah, that's right. You're buying a new car, you go down and negotiate, keep negotiating. At the end of the day, next month there's going to be a better deal.
0: We can't wait forever. I know we can't wait forever, and everybody loved that 15% break, but that's not happening until the deal is signed anyway, so there you go.
1: But Quebec needs our power. That's the bottom line. And,
0: that's right.
1: We're in a seller's position here.
0: PQ is even admitting now, so it's walking back some of this scrap of throwing it. Scrapping it. They're even admitting now they'll have a look at it and if it's beneficial. So even they've walked it back. So maybe the urgency isn't even there. Maybe we have more time than we know. I don't know.
1: Yeah.
0: But it feels.
1: Hopefully it'll work out. And hopefully, for the regular Newfoundlander and Labradorian, these rates are my biggest.
0: Yep, me too.
1: Right now is what would help me and a lot of people and a lot of business if the rates were universal.
0: Yeah. I think that's one of the issues here, Albert. You know, like this big announcement yesterday, but ultimately,

0: means nothing for you and me in the short term.
1: No, the 50, the only thing that looked at me right now, like at my age, like if I was at a trade that was going to work at this development, or my family, you know, I mean, the store is going to help out Newfoundland, Labrador's County. And
0: next generations.
1: Great. Way to go. You know, I mean, sure, keep the ball rolling, and the shore is good to see, and it's good for us. Put us on the map.
0: Yep.
1: But, you know, but I think the basic Newfoundlander that's struggling right now with the price of everything, you can imagine, up my way now with the price of heating fuel, I don't know how people's going to do it. It was like $2 a liter or whatever it is now. I'm not sure because I gave up burning oil. But
0: where are you again? Where do you live?
1: I'm in the Northern Peninsula in Snathing.
0: Okay, there you go. Sorry. Yep.
1: And we're paying top dollar for fuel.
0: Yep.
1: And we're paying top dollar for electricity rates. And poor buggers can change over electricity and get a good rate. Jesus, imagine how good it would be if only paying 4 cents.
0: Oh, it's a dream world. Albert, I got to get off the news.
1: It is a dream world, but it's not really a dream when you got... We're going to be producing all this power and selling it, and they're going to be buying it. Their residents is going to be paying a cheaper bill than I am. That's what irks me.
0: Yes, point taken. If this all comes to fruition, then we could be looking at setting our own rates a little bit better. That's absolutely sure. Albert, thanks for calling. Appreciate it. Got to go.
1: Yeah, thanks for the time.
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0: Let's go to the independent MHA for Humber Bay of Islands. Eddie Joyce, you're on the air.
12: How are you?
0: Good, thank you. How's the best coast?
12: Oh, everything's good out here so far.
0: Lovely.
12: Yeah, it's all good.
0: Give her.
12: I just want to chime in on the Premier with the referendum.
0: Yes, sir.
12: And I heard Gabe earlier talking about nothing changed from the debate off the past MOU. Mm-hmm. Just to bring into perspective, myself and Paul Lane and Jim Dinn went and forced the government into, at the time, time to put an oversight committee. And what came out of the oversight committee is that they changed the terms of reference that we agreed to for the oversight committee. So it actually worked, because when Mr. Wilson came out and said he wasn't allowed the documents that he was allowed before, 27 documents, now they're saying no more documents. On October 3rd, that a letter from the outgoing clerk of the executive council. So the House of Assembly did do its job at the time, and it did work, because it brought out some flaws. So
0: it's important context. I appreciate that, Eddie. Yes, you're absolutely right. I remember that. But so, you know, as I said, we have short memories, and it's important for someone like yourself, who was a part of that, along with Paul and the independents. Yeah, absolutely. So sorry to interrupt.
12: Yeah, and no, that's fine. And I agree with bringing it back to the House of Assembly. The last time there was a referendum in this province, it tore families apart, and it was on the education that Clive Welch brought in.
0: 97.
12: It tore families apart. It tore a lot of neighbors apart, and this is what happens, because now politics will step in. And give you a good example, now that the Prime Minister, no one knew the Prime Minister was so involved in this. Now, of course, Mr. Polyev is going to have his say into this here, which he should, which is part of it. Then it's going to become so political on divided lines. And this is why I feel that in the House of Assembly, where we can debate and we can make amendments, do whatever we like in the House of Assembly, it can be done. And to have a referendum, I say, will cost $8 to $10 million. That's fine, but it's going to take 4 to 6 months. And how are we going to get all the information to people? Just give you an example. The last one in 2024, we were given funds to go hire experts to help us through this process. So I heard you say there's so many tangly things in between. The price of when it fluctuates, goes up or down. It is, and it is hard to for anybody to get the information out to the general public when it's so hard for us. I want to give you one example, and this is going on my history. The Boise Bay debate.
0: Mm-hmm.
12: Roger Gines, we sat down, we went through it. We fought, we went through it, we finally said, okay, here's what we're going to go with. And what Roger Grimes did, give him credit, as premier, he said, here's the deal. Go out in your districts, have meetings, get people look at it, get accountants look at it. I had public meetings in the district on the Boise Bay debate and said, here's the deal, ask questions. And we did. We came back and we said, here's some concerns we had, and we got it changed. That's one of the best deals Newfoundland and Labrador ever did. Yeah. And that's how we decided on the time. And the MAJs, with this deal now, we got a month, could take it to their districts, have public meetings. They can get professionals to look at it, discuss it, and have issues brought back in the House of Assembly. Well, that's our job. That's our job. And I always said that if you have a public meeting with your constituents, you're honest and upfront with your constituents on it, then what will happen? They will give you their honest opinion, and you can explain it to them or go back and say, here are some concerns we have, which is the proper process. And I think the MHAs will be fully briefed, all of us. The Honourable Premier already committed. There's a briefing today. I can't make it. I'm in Cornerbrook. But I will get a briefing soon on this, and I will have public meetings if asked. I will have discussions with any individual if asked, and explain to the best of my ability what this deal and what it does for the province. Because I can tell you from the 2024 debate that we had, that we got the oversight committee, which worked, to this deal here with the issues, and what's in it is so much different. I won't get into any of the other statements that the opposition made. They can make their own statements. But I can assure you, and I can assure the general public, that there's details in here that were never discussed in 2024. And with the Prime Minister of Canada in there with $10 billion ready to make this as a national project, there's a lot to be said about it, which wasn't done before.
0: There absolutely was. And just because I'm short of time, I just wanted to go back for a moment. I would say there is a big difference between the referendum on denominational education, because it inserted religion, and that's why it tore apart families, and that's why it, look, I know it firsthand. If you know back in the day, Protestant versus Catholic, you couldn't get married. I mean, you know, the families would have a conniption. But there's a big difference between that, that vote, that referendum on removing the religious element from schools, you know, the elimination of denominational education in back in the late 90s, and, you know, an MOU on Churchill Falls. It's a big economic deal. The other, I think, was much more personal.
12: But what has changed since then? And I hear it, I see it on a regular basis. Is politics has been so polarized?
0: Oh yes, that's true. Absolutely.
12: That's what I'm thinking. If you look at Facebook, yep. You look at anything. Once the Prime Minister of Canada stepped in and said this is a national project and put in $10 million, mm-hmm. You're going to start hearing the federal PC government, right or wrong, start saying, "Well, how about between Alberta and British Columbia?"
0: Yep.
12: And then you're going to get that polarized here in Newfoundland and Labrador that Carney's given this away, mm-hmm. that he should do this, and provincially, and it started already. When I heard some statements yesterday by the opposition, you can see it starting right away, which is not only totally not true, but it's so fabricated, it's not even a good story.
0: Yeah, and this is the point.
12: That's my point on it.
0: Yep. No, I appreciate it, and I'm right out of time. I will just, so hopefully we can remove as much politics from this as possible and do what's best for all of us. And I'll steal the Premier's phrase right there. Thanks, Eddie. I got to go. I'm really sorry.
12: Right. Just the last thing.
0: Yep.
12: Remember all MAJs, this is for our future generations, not about us in the House of Assembly.
0: Absolutely. Well said. Thanks, Eddie. Appreciate it.
12: Thank you very much for the opportunity.
0: You're welcome. Anytime. Eddie Joyce there, the independent MHA for Humber Bay of Islands. That'll do it for today's edition of Open Line. Thank you, Dave Williams, for all your hard work back there. Thanks, everyone. Please drive safely. Arrive alive. VOCM cares.
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13: Good evening, I'm Mahalia Artis. The newly elected Grand Chief of the Innu Nation shares some of the initial optimism surrounding the new Churchill Falls deal, but says a deeper dive into the agreement is yet to be had. Jody Ashini was elected to the position over the weekend and immediately flew to St. John's to take in the announcement on the St. John's waterfront. Ashini says the agreement sounds really promising, noting the acknowledgement that the agreement is within their land claim area.
14: But I've yet to see the MOU, so I'm looking forward to taking a deep dive into it, really going through with our advisors and bringing it to the communities to get the opinions of everyone and ensure that it is a fair and equitable deal for the Innu people.
13: The town of Happy Valley Goose Bay is taking a hard-line approach to the newly announced hydro agreement with Quebec, saying it won't support hydro development at Gull Island and expansion of Churchill Falls unless the governments involved provide clear guarantees that address the infrastructure, social, and environmental impacts the projects will have on their own town. VOCM's Sarah Strickland has more.
15: Mayor Bert Pomeroy says as the regional hub and municipality closest to the developments, Happy Valley Goose Bay will experience their combined impacts directly. He says the town must be recognized as a major stakeholder in the process, and large-scale projects cannot succeed if Happy Valley Goose Bay is left without the resources and capacity needed to support growth, protect residents, and plan for the future. The town has outlined a number of essential requirements that must be in place before any development proceeds. They include expansion of the municipal water supply, long-term waste management planning, improvement to water and sewer services, upgraded emergency response, including a new fire hall, municipal depot, and ambulance facilities, and critical road and road safety improvements. Pomeroy says past mega projects and in Labrador, including Muskrat Falls, have demonstrated what he calls the consequences of inadequate planning to address social impacts and increase pressure on mental health and addiction services, housing, community safety, and crime. Pomeroy and his council acknowledge Premier Tony Wakeham's commitment to work with the town as the projects move forward, and the mayor says he intends to hold the premier to that promise. Sarah Strickland, VOCM, Local News Now.
13: A 19-year-old man is facing charges after two women were sprayed with bear spray at a home on Jeffers Drive in Mount Pearl on Sunday. RNC say the man responsible was known to his two victims and fled the area before police arrived. The women did not require medical attention. The 19-year-old suspect was found in the backyard of the home but tried to run when found by police. After a brief foot chase, the young man was arrested. He is now facing two counts of assault with a weapon and one charge each of assault, violence against an intimate partner, possession of a weapon for a dangerous purpose, possession of a prohibited weapon, and breaches. That's your news. I'm Mahalia Artis.
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13: Now for a look at your weather in St. John's Metro and the rest of the Avalon. Tonight, a few clouds and a low of 10 degrees. Wednesday will bring some sun and cloud and a high of 20. In Clarenville and Central, tonight, partly cloudy, a low of 15. Wednesday will bring some sun and cloud and a high of 22. On the south coast tonight, cloudy, low 15. Wednesday, sun and cloud and a high of 19. On the west coast, southwest coast, and northern peninsula, tonight, cloudy with showers. Winds 30, low 16. Wednesday, showers, southeasterlies 50 and a high of 20.
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7: Now for a look at your weather in St. John's Metro and the rest of the Avalon. Tonight, a few clouds and a low of 10 degrees. Wednesday will bring some sun and cloud and a high of 20. In Clarenville and Central, tonight, partly cloudy, a low of 15. Wednesday will bring some sun and cloud and a high of 22. On the south coast tonight, cloudy, low 15. Wednesday, sun and cloud and a high of 19. On the west coast, southwest coast, and northern peninsula, tonight, cloudy with showers. Winds 30, low 16. Wednesday, showers, southeasterlies 50 and a high of 20.
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1: Hi, it's Russell. 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
10: Now for a look at your weather in St. John's Metro and the rest of the Avalon. Tonight, a few clouds and a low of 10 degrees. Wednesday will bring some sun and cloud and a high of 20. In Clarenville and Central, tonight, partly cloudy, a low of 15. Wednesday will bring some sun and cloud and a high of 22. On the south coast tonight, cloudy, low 15. Wednesday, sun and cloud and a high of 19. On the west coast, southwest coast, and northern peninsula, tonight, cloudy with showers. Winds 30, low 16. Wednesday, showers, southeasterlies 50 and a high of 20.
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1: I'm Mahalia Artis. The mayor of Happy Valley Goose Bay says the Muskrat Falls development and all that it brought to the region has left his town traumatized, and he expects greater planning and support ahead of any work on Churchill Falls or Gull Island. Bert Pomeroy says Happy Valley Goose Bay will see direct impacts from increased economic development, and the town has a long way to go to ensure that it's done right and the municipality is ready. He says the social impacts of Muskrat Falls alone have had a lasting effect on the town, including mental health and addictions.
2: We came out of Muskrat Falls traumatized from that development. We're still trying to pick up the pieces from Muskrat Falls, and we'll have lasting impacts from that development. We received very little support from the provincial government at the time, and we have to ensure that our town won't be traumatized as extensively as we were from Muskrat Falls.
1: He says the town needs support to be ready to address housing needs, upgrades to road and water infrastructure, and increased emergency response. A teenager's driver's license has been suspended after he was clocked by police at more than double the speed limit over the weekend. The 17-year-old was pulled over along the Great Northern Peninsula Highway just after 9:30 Saturday morning through the community of River Ponds. The speed radar clocked the teen at 115 kilometers an hour in a 50 kilometer an hour zone. He was ticketed for excessive speeding and his license was suspended. Meanwhile, a 67-year-old man was pulled over on the same highway, this time near the community of St. Paul's. After police say he sped up to pass a line of traffic, traveling upwards of 149 kilometers an hour in a 90 kilometer an hour zone. That man was ticketed for speeding and crossing a solid line. His license was suspended and vehicle impounded. An investigation is underway following two recent fires that caused damage at an apartment building in Harbor Grace. Both fires at Harvey Street Apartments were extinguished before they could spread. The first one occurred in the front lobby of the building shortly after midnight on Sunday morning, while the second was discovered in a hallway around 11 o'clock Monday night. No injuries were reported. The Provincial Fire Commissioner's Office is involved in the investigation. Anyone with information is asked to contact Harbor Grace RCMP. Bankruptcy rates in the country are now at the highest level since the 2008-2009 financial crisis. A recent Equifax Canada report shows more Canadians are struggling to make ends meet and are facing mounting pressure to cover monthly bills and debt obligations. Nancy Snedden, host of Your Money on VOCM and president of BDO, says it's important that people reach out to find available solutions.
3: For the second quarter, there were 37,523 people that filed a consumer proposal or a bankruptcy. And that's a pace 6.9% higher than a year earlier. And the most insolvency filings for the quarter since 2009. And that's a staggering number, but I want you to think about it this way. The number filed works out to roughly 17 Canadians filing every hour.
1: OpenAI has launched a new version of ChatGPT for teenagers. The San Francisco-based company says ChatGPT for teens will restrict content around things like suicide, self-harm, and romantic or sexual chats. Now for a look at your weather in St. John's Metro and the rest of the Avalon. Wednesday will bring sun and cloud and a high of 20. Thursday, showers and a high of 19. In Clarenville and Central, Wednesday, sun and cloud and a high of 22. Thursday, rain and a high of 23. On the south coast, Wednesday will bring sun and cloud and a high of 19. Thursday, expect some showers and a high of 20. On the west coast and southwest coast and northern peninsula, Wednesday will bring showers, southeasterly winds 50 and a high of 20. And Thursday will bring some showers and a high of 24. That's your news. I'm Mahalia Artis.
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3: Tonight, expect partly cloudy skies and a low of 10. Tomorrow will feature mainly cloudy conditions, clearing late in the afternoon with a high of 17. Currently in St. John's, it's 12.
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4: Tonight, expect partly cloudy skies and a low of 10. Tomorrow will feature mainly cloudy conditions, clearing late in the afternoon with a high of 17. Currently in St. John's, it's 12.
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1: I'm Mahalia Artis. The mayor of Happy Valley Goose Bay says the Muskrat Falls development and all that it brought to the region has left his town traumatized, and he expects greater planning and support ahead of any work on Churchill Falls or Gull Island. Bert Pomeroy says Happy Valley Goose Bay will see direct impacts from increased economic development, and the town has a long way to go to ensure that it's done right and the municipality is ready. He says the social impacts of Muskrat Falls alone have had a lasting effect on the town, including mental health and addictions.
2: We came out of Muskrat Falls traumatized from that development. We're still trying to pick up the pieces from Muskrat Falls, and we'll have lasting impacts from that development. We received very little support from the provincial government at the time, and we have to ensure that our town won't be traumatized as extensively as we were from Muskrat Falls.
1: He says the town needs support to be ready to address housing needs, upgrades to road and water infrastructure, and increased emergency response. A teenager's driver's license has been suspended after he was clocked by police at more than double the speed limit over the weekend. The 17-year-old was pulled over along the Great Northern Peninsula Highway just after 9:30 Saturday morning through the community of River Ponds. The speed radar clocked the teen at 115 kilometers an hour in a 50-kilometer-an-hour zone. He was ticketed for excessive speeding and his license was suspended. Meanwhile, a 67-year-old man was pulled over on the same highway, this time near the community of St. Paul's. After police say he sped up to pass a line of traffic, traveling upwards of 149 kilometers an hour in a 90 kilometer an hour zone. That man was ticketed for speeding and crossing a solid line. His license was suspended and vehicle impounded. An investigation is underway following two recent fires that caused damage at an apartment building in Harbor Grace. Both fires at Harvey Street Apartments were extinguished before they could spread. The first one occurred in the front lobby of the building shortly after midnight on Sunday morning, while the second was discovered in a hallway around 11 o'clock Monday night. No injuries were reported. The Provincial Fire Commissioner's Office is involved in the investigation. Anyone with information is asked to contact Harbor Grace RCMP. Bankruptcy rates in the country are now at the highest level since the 2008-2009 financial crisis. A recent Equifax Canada report shows more Canadians are struggling to make ends meet and are facing mounting pressure to cover monthly bills and debt obligations. Nancy Snedden, host of Your Money on VOCM and president of BDO, says it's important that people reach out to find available solutions.
3: For the second quarter, there were 37,523 people that filed a consumer proposal or a bankruptcy. And that's a pace 6.9% higher than a year earlier. And the most insolvency filings for the quarter since 2009. And that's a staggering number, but I want you to think about it this way. The number filed works out to roughly 17 Canadians filing every hour.
1: OpenAI has launched a new version of ChatGPT for teenagers. The San Francisco-based company says ChatGPT for teens will restrict content around things like suicide, self-harm, and romantic or sexual chats. Now for a look at your weather. In St. John's Metro and the rest of the Avalon, Wednesday will bring sun and cloud and a high of 20. Thursday, showers and a high of 19. In Clarenville and Central, Wednesday, sun and cloud and a high of 22. Thursday, rain and a high of 23. On the south coast, Wednesday will bring sun and cloud and a high of 19. Thursday, expect some showers and a high of 20. On the west coast and southwest coast and northern peninsula, Wednesday will bring showers, southeasterly winds 50 and a high of 20. And Thursday will bring some showers and a high of 24. That's your news. I'm Mahalia Artis.
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3: Tonight, expect partly cloudy skies and a low of 10. Tomorrow will feature mainly cloudy conditions, clearing late in the afternoon with a high of 17. Currently in St. John's, it's 12.
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4: Overnight features cloudy skies with a low of 10. Later today, expect mainly cloudy skies and a high of 22. Tomorrow, we will see cloudy skies with a high of 19. Currently in St. John's, it's 13.
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1: I'm Mahalia Artis. The mayor of Happy Valley Goose Bay says the Muskrat Falls development and all that it brought to the region has left his town traumatized, and he expects greater planning and support ahead of any work on Churchill Falls or Gull Island. Bert Pomeroy says Happy Valley Goose Bay will see direct impacts from increased economic development, and the town has a long way to go to ensure that it's done right and the municipality is ready. He says the social impacts of Muskrat Falls alone have had a lasting effect on the town, including mental health and addictions.
2: We came out of Muskrat Falls traumatized from that development. We're still trying to pick up the pieces from Muskrat Falls, and we'll have lasting impacts from that development. We received very little support from the provincial government at the time, and we have to ensure that our town won't be traumatized as extensively as we were from Muskrat Falls.
1: He says the town needs support to be ready to address housing needs, upgrades to road and water infrastructure, and increased emergency response. A teenager's driver's license has been suspended after he was clocked by police at more than double the speed limit over the weekend. The 17-year-old was pulled over along the Great Northern Peninsula Highway just after 9:30 Saturday morning through the community of River Ponds. The speed radar clocked the teen at 115 kilometers an hour in a 50 kilometer an hour zone. He was ticketed for excessive speeding and his license was suspended. Meanwhile, a 67-year-old man was pulled over on the same highway, this time near the community of St. Paul's. After police say he sped up to pass a line of traffic, traveling upwards of 149 kilometers an hour in a 90 kilometer an hour zone. That man was ticketed for speeding and crossing a solid line. His license was suspended and vehicle impounded. An investigation is underway following two recent fires that caused damage at an apartment building in Harbor Grace. Both fires at Harvey Street Apartments were extinguished before they could spread. The first one occurred in the front lobby of the building shortly after midnight on Sunday morning, while the second was discovered in a hallway around 11 o'clock Monday night. No injuries were reported. The Provincial Fire Commissioner's Office is involved in the investigation. Anyone with information is asked to contact Harbor Grace RCMP. Bankruptcy rates in the country are now at the highest level since the 2008-2009 financial crisis. A recent Equifax Canada report shows more Canadians are struggling to make ends meet and are facing mounting pressure to cover monthly bills and debt obligations. Nancy Snedden, host of Your Money on VOCM and president of BDO, says it's important that people reach out to find available solutions.
3: For the second quarter, there were 37,523 people that filed a consumer proposal or a bankruptcy. And that's a pace 6.9% higher than a year earlier. And the most insolvency filings for the quarter since 2009. And that's a staggering number, but I want you to think about it this way. The number filed works out to roughly 17 Canadians filing every hour.
1: OpenAI has launched a new version of ChatGPT for teenagers. The San Francisco-based company says ChatGPT for teens will restrict content around things like suicide, self-harm, and romantic or sexual chats. Now for a look at your weather in St. John's Metro and the rest of the Avalon. Wednesday will bring sun and cloud and a high of 20. Thursday, showers and a high of 19. In Clarenville and Central, Wednesday, sun and cloud and a high of 22. Thursday, rain and a high of 23. On the south coast, Wednesday will bring sun and cloud and a high of 19. Thursday, expect some showers and a high of 20. On the west coast and southwest coast and northern peninsula, Wednesday will bring showers, southeasterly winds 50 and a high of 20. And Thursday will bring some showers and a high of 24. That's your news. I'm Mahalia Artis.
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2: Overnight features cloudy skies with a low of 10. Later today, expect mainly cloudy skies and a high of 22. Tomorrow, we will see cloudy skies with a high of 19. Currently in St. John's, it's 13.
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4: Overnight features cloudy skies with a low of 10. Later today, expect mainly cloudy skies and a high of 22. Tomorrow, we will see cloudy skies with a high of 19. Currently in St. John's, it's 13.
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1: I'm Mahalia Artis. The mayor of Happy Valley Goose Bay says the Muskrat Falls development and all that it brought to the region has left his town traumatized, and he expects greater planning and support ahead of any work on Churchill Falls or Gull Island. Bert Pomeroy says Happy Valley Goose Bay will see direct impacts from increased economic development, and the town has a long way to go to ensure that it's done right and the municipality is ready. He says the social impacts of Muskrat Falls alone have had a lasting effect on the town, including mental health and addictions.
2: We came out of Muskrat Falls traumatized from that development. We're still trying to pick up the pieces from Muskrat Falls, and we'll have lasting impacts from that development. We received very little support from the provincial government at the time, and we have to ensure that our town won't be traumatized as extensively as we were from Muskrat Falls.
1: He says the town needs support to be ready to address housing needs, upgrades to road and water infrastructure, and increased emergency response. A teenager's driver's license has been suspended after he was clocked by police at more than double the speed limit over the weekend. The 17-year-old was pulled over along the Great Northern Peninsula Highway just after 9:30 Saturday morning through the community of River Ponds. The speed radar clocked the teen at 115 kilometers an hour in a 50 kilometer an hour zone. He was ticketed for excessive speeding and his license was suspended. Meanwhile, a 67-year-old man was pulled over on the same highway, this time near the community of St. Paul's. After police say he sped up to pass a line of traffic, traveling upwards of 149 kilometers an hour in a 90 kilometer an hour zone. That man was ticketed for speeding and crossing a solid line. His license was suspended and vehicle impounded. An investigation is underway following two recent fires that caused damage at an apartment building in Harbor Grace. Both fires at Harvey Street Apartments were extinguished before they could spread. The first one occurred in the front lobby of the building shortly after midnight on Sunday morning, while the second was discovered in a hallway around 11 o'clock Monday night. No injuries were reported. The Provincial Fire Commissioner's Office is involved in the investigation. Anyone with information is asked to contact Harbor Grace RCMP. Bankruptcy rates in the country are now at the highest level since the 2008-2009 financial crisis. A recent Equifax Canada report shows more Canadians are struggling to make ends meet and are facing mounting pressure to cover monthly bills and debt obligations. Nancy Snedden, host of Your Money on VOCM and president of BDO, says it's important that people reach out to find available solutions.
3: For the second quarter, there were 37,523 people that filed a consumer proposal or a bankruptcy. And that's a pace 6.9% higher than a year earlier. And the most insolvency filings for the quarter since 2009. And that's a staggering number, but I want you to think about it this way. The number filed works out to roughly 17 Canadians filing every hour.
1: OpenAI has launched a new version of ChatGPT for teenagers. The San Francisco-based company says ChatGPT for teens will restrict content around things like suicide, self-harm, and romantic or sexual chats. Now for a look at your weather in St. John's Metro and the rest of the Avalon. Wednesday will bring sun and cloud and a high of 20. Thursday, showers and a high of 19. In Clarenville and Central, Wednesday, sun and cloud and a high of 22. Thursday, rain and a high of 23. On the south coast, Wednesday will bring sun and cloud and a high of 19. Thursday, expect some showers and a high of 20. On the west coast and southwest coast and northern peninsula, Wednesday will bring showers, southeasterly winds 50 and a high of 20. And Thursday will bring some showers and a high of 24. That's your news. I'm Mahalia Artis.
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2: Overnight features cloudy skies with a low of 10. Later today, expect mainly cloudy skies and a high of 22. Tomorrow, we will see cloudy skies with a high of 19. Currently in St. John's, it's 13.
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4: Overnight brings cloudy skies and a low of 10. Later today, expect mainly cloudy conditions and a high of 22. Tomorrow will be cloudy with a high of 19. Currently in St. John's, it's 13.
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1: I'm Mahalia Artis. The mayor of Happy Valley Goose Bay says the Muskrat Falls development and all that it brought to the region has left his town traumatized, and he expects greater planning and support ahead of any work on Churchill Falls or Gull Island. Bert Pomeroy says Happy Valley Goose Bay will see direct impacts from increased economic development, and the town has a long way to go to ensure that it's done right and the municipality is ready. He says the social impacts of Muskrat Falls alone have had a lasting effect on the town, including mental health and addictions.
2: We came out of Muskrat Falls traumatized from that development. We're still trying to pick up the pieces from Muskrat Falls, and we'll have lasting impacts from that development. We received very little support from the provincial government at the time, and we have to ensure that our town won't be traumatized as extensively as we were from Muskrat Falls.
1: He says the town needs support to be ready to address housing needs, upgrades to road and water infrastructure, and increased emergency response. A teenager's driver's license has been suspended after he was clocked by police at more than double the speed limit over the weekend. The 17-year-old was pulled over along the Great Northern Peninsula Highway just after 9:30 Saturday morning through the community of River Ponds. The speed radar clocked the teen at 115 kilometers an hour in a 50 kilometer an hour zone. He was ticketed for excessive speeding and his license was suspended. Meanwhile, a 67-year-old man was pulled over on the same highway, this time near the community of St. Paul's. After police say he sped up to pass a line of traffic, traveling upwards of 149 kilometers an hour in a 90 kilometer an hour zone. That man was ticketed for speeding and crossing a solid line. His license was suspended and vehicle impounded. An investigation is underway following two recent fires that caused damage at an apartment building in Harbor Grace. Both fires at Harvey Street Apartments were extinguished before they could spread. The first one occurred in the front lobby of the building shortly after midnight on Sunday morning, while the second was discovered in a hallway around 11 o'clock Monday night. No injuries were reported. The Provincial Fire Commissioner's Office is involved in the investigation. Anyone with information is asked to contact Harbor Grace RCMP. Bankruptcy rates in the country are now at the highest level since the 2008-2009 financial crisis. A recent Equifax Canada report shows more Canadians are struggling to make ends meet and are facing mounting pressure to cover monthly bills and debt obligations. Nancy Snedden, host of Your Money on VOCM and president of BDO, says it's important that people reach out to find available solutions.
3: For the second quarter, there were 37,523 people that filed a consumer proposal or a bankruptcy. And that's a pace 6.9% higher than a year earlier. And most insolvency filings for the quarter since 2009. And that's a staggering number, but I want you to think about it this way. The number filed works out to roughly 17 Canadians filing every hour.
1: OpenAI has launched a new version of ChatGPT for teenagers. The San Francisco-based company says ChatGPT for teens will restrict content around things like suicide, self-harm, and romantic or sexual chats. Now for a look at your weather. In St. John's Metro and the rest of the Avalon, Wednesday will bring sun and cloud and a high of 20. Thursday, showers and a high of 19. In Clarenville and Central, Wednesday, sun and cloud and a high of 22. Thursday, rain and a high of 23. On the south coast, Wednesday will bring sun and cloud and a high of 19. Thursday, expect some showers and a high of 20. On the west coast and southwest coast and northern peninsula, Wednesday will bring showers, southeasterly winds 50 and a high of 20. And Thursday will bring some showers and a high of 24. That's your news. I'm Mahalia Artis.
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2: Overnight brings cloudy skies and a low of 10. Later today, expect mainly cloudy conditions and a high of 22. Tomorrow will be cloudy with a high of 19. Currently in St. John's, it's 13.
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3: Overnight brings cloudy skies and a low of 10. Later today, expect mainly cloudy conditions and a high of 22. Tomorrow will be cloudy with a high of 19. Currently in St. John's, it's 13.
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1: I'm Mahalia Artis. The mayor of Happy Valley Goose Bay says the Muskrat Falls development and all that it brought to the region has left his town traumatized, and he expects greater planning and support ahead of any work on Churchill Falls or Gull Island. Bert Pomeroy says Happy Valley Goose Bay will see direct impacts from increased economic development, and the town has a long way to go to ensure that it's done right and the municipality is ready. He says the social impacts of Muskrat Falls alone have had a lasting effect on the town, including mental health and addictions.
2: We came out of Muskrat Falls traumatized from that development. We're still trying to pick up the pieces from Muskrat Falls, and we'll have lasting impacts from that development. We received very little support from the provincial government at the time, and we have to ensure that our town won't be traumatized as extensively as we were from Muskrat Falls.
1: He says the town needs support to be ready to address housing needs, upgrades to road and water infrastructure, and increased emergency response. A teenager's driver's license has been suspended after he was clocked by police at more than double the speed limit over the weekend. The 17-year-old was pulled over along the Great Northern Peninsula Highway just after 9:30 Saturday morning through the community of River Ponds. The speed radar clocked the teen at 115 kilometers an hour in a 50-kilometer-an-hour zone. He was ticketed for excessive speeding and his license was suspended. Meanwhile, a 67-year-old man was pulled over on the same highway, this time near the community of St. Paul's. After police say he sped up to pass a line of traffic, traveling upwards of 149 kilometers an hour in a 90 kilometer an hour zone. That man was ticketed for speeding and crossing a solid line. His license was suspended and vehicle impounded. An investigation is underway following two recent fires that caused damage at an apartment building in Harbor Grace. Both fires at Harvey Street Apartments were extinguished before they could spread. The first one occurred in the front lobby of the building shortly after midnight on Sunday morning, while the second was discovered in a hallway around 11 o'clock Monday night. No injuries were reported. The Provincial Fire Commissioner's Office is involved in the investigation. Anyone with information is asked to contact Harbor Grace RCMP. Bankruptcy rates in the country are now at the highest level since the 2008-2009 financial crisis. A recent Equifax Canada report shows more Canadians are struggling to make ends meet and are facing mounting pressure to cover monthly bills and debt obligations. Nancy Snedden, host of Your Money on VOCM and president of BDO, says it's important that people reach out to find available solutions.
3: For the second quarter, there were 37,523 people that filed a consumer proposal or a bankruptcy. And that's a pace 6.9% higher than a year earlier. And the most insolvency filings for the quarter since 2009. And that's a staggering number, but I want you to think about it this way. The number filed works out to roughly 17 Canadians filing every hour.
1: OpenAI has launched a new version of ChatGPT for teenagers. The San Francisco-based company says ChatGPT for teens will restrict content around things like suicide, self-harm, and romantic or sexual chats. Now for a look at your weather. In St. John's Metro and the rest of the Avalon, Wednesday will bring sun and cloud and a high of 20. Thursday, showers and a high of 19. In Clarenville and Central, Wednesday, sun and cloud and a high of 22. Thursday, rain and a high of 23. On the south coast, Wednesday will bring sun and cloud and a high of 19. Thursday, expect some showers and a high of 20. On the west coast and southwest coast and northern peninsula, Wednesday will bring showers, southeasterly winds 50 and a high of 20. And Thursday will bring some showers and a high of 24. That's your news. I'm Mahalia Artis.
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3: Overnight brings cloudy skies and a low of 10. Later today, expect mainly cloudy conditions and a high of 22. Tomorrow will be cloudy with a high of 19. Currently in St. John's, it's 13.
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1: I'm Sarah Strickland. The mayor of Happy Valley Goose Bay says the Muskrat Falls development and all that it brought to the region has left his town traumatized, and he expects greater planning and support ahead of any work on Churchill Falls or Gull Island. Bert Pomeroy says Happy Valley Goose Bay will see direct impacts from increased economic development and that the town has a long way to go to ensure that it's done right and the municipality is ready. He says the social impacts of Muskrat Falls alone have had a lasting effect on the town, including mental health and addictions.
2: We came out of Muskrat Falls traumatized from that development. We're still trying to pick up the pieces from Muskrat Falls, and we'll have lasting impacts from that development. We received very little support from the provincial government at the time, and we have to ensure that our town won't be traumatized as extensively as we were from Muskrat Falls.
1: He says the town needs support to be ready to address housing needs, upgrades to road and water infrastructure, and increased emergency response. U.S. President Donald Trump says he's hitting pause for 3 days on new tariffs that were set to hit Canada just after midnight. The president says on social media a deal had been reached, but is subject to the finalization of documents. The RCMP's explosives disposal unit had to be called in after a suspicious bag was left unattended at the Deer Lake Regional Airport. The RCMP were called around 6 o'clock Monday evening after airport security did an initial check of the bag, discovering the possible presence of an explosive material inside. The explosive disposal unit later determined that the item was safe and it was turned over to security for disposal. A 19-year-old man is facing charges after two women were sprayed with bear spray at a home on Jeffers Drive in Mount Pearl on Sunday. Richard Duggan reports.
3: RNC say the man responsible was known to his two victims and fled the area before police arrived. The women did not require medical attention. The 19-year-old suspect was found in the backyard of the home, but tried to run when found by police. After a brief foot chase, the young man was arrested. He's now facing two counts of assault with a weapon and one charge each of assault, violence against an intimate partner, possession of a weapon for a dangerous purpose, possession of a prohibited weapon, and breaches.
1: A 33-year-old man is facing charges of intimate partner violence in Cornerbrook. RNC pulled over a vehicle on Confederation Drive around 4 o'clock Monday afternoon. The vehicle was seized after police learned that it was not insured. While officers were on the scene, the female passenger reported that she had been assaulted by the driver the previous day. The man was arrested and charged with assault, forcible confinement, and violence against an intimate partner. He was held for court. An investigation is underway following two recent fires that caused damage to an apartment building in Harbor Grace. Both fires at Harvey Street Apartments were extinguished before they could spread. The first occurred in the front lobby of the building shortly after midnight on Sunday morning, while the second was discovered in a hallway around 11 o'clock Monday night. No injuries were reported. The Provincial Fire Commissioner's Office is involved in the investigation. Anyone with information is asked to contact police. The price of gas is creeping up again. Gas increases by 3.5 cents. Diesel jumps by 6.5 cents. Furnace and stove oil increase by just over 5.5 cents per liter. The Canadian Real Estate Association says home sales in July were down 5.3% from the previous year. However, activity was up 0.5% on a month-over-month basis, the fourth monthly gain in a row. CREA senior economist Sean Cathcart says the market is moving in the right direction.
4: Overall takeaway at the national level is a modestly positive. You know, sales up a little bit more. It's four in a row now. Three of them not so big, but you know, it makes July the highest seasonally adjusted level of demand so far this year.
1: Frank Beard, the drummer of ZZ Top, has died at 77. He passed away Tuesday at his ranch in Richmond, Texas, with his family by his side. ZZ Top sold over 50 million records and had 6 number one singles on Billboard's mainstream rock airplay chart. The band, formed in 1969, was known for hits like Sharp Dress Man and Legs. They maintained their original lineup for over 5 decades. Their unique style and humor made them popular in Hollywood and MTV. Beard is survived by his wife, Debbie Meredith, and 3 children. That's your news. I'm Sarah Strickland.
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8: Overnight brings cloudy skies and a low of 10. Later today, expect mainly cloudy conditions and a high of 22. Tomorrow will be cloudy with a high of 19. Currently in St. John's, it's 13.
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4: Today, expect clearing skies and a high of 17. Tonight, expect increasing cloudiness with a low of 15. Tomorrow will be cloudy with a high of 20. Currently in St. John's, it's 13.
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1: At 6 o'clock, a little bit of light rain in Metro. Temperature is at 13. Good morning. I'm Sarah Strickland. The mayor of Happy Valley Goose Bay says the Muskrat Falls development and all that it brought to the region has left his town traumatized, and he expects greater planning and support ahead of any work on Churchill Falls or Gull Island. Bert Pomeroy says Happy Valley Goose Bay will see direct impacts from increased economic development, and the town has a long way to go to ensure that it's done right and the municipality is ready. He says the social impacts of Muskrat Falls alone have had a lasting effect on the town, including mental health and addictions.
2: We came out of Muskrat Falls traumatized from that development. We're still trying to pick up the pieces from Muskrat Falls, and we'll have lasting impacts from that development. We received very little support from the provincial government at the time, and we have to ensure that our town won't be traumatized as extensively as we were from Muskrat Falls.
1: One person was sent to hospital with serious injuries after being struck by an ATV on the Baleen line around supper time Sunday. RNC say the injuries to the person, who was a pedestrian, are not life-threatening. Police say the 40-year-old driver of the ATV was handed a ticket for operating with a suspended license. Tickets were also issued under the Off-Road Vehicles Act, and the ATV was seized. A teenager has been charged after getting behind the wheel while impaired. Officers patrolling Torbay Road noticed a car whizzing by at speeds well over the posted limit just before 3 o'clock this morning. It was determined that the 18-year-old woman driving was under the influence. She was released to appear in court on charges related to drunk driving. A 31-year-old man has been charged after somebody stole from the liquor store in Stephenville. RCMP caught up with Jordan Young of Kippens on Monday, not only in relation to the booze bus, but they found a knife on him during a search. He's been charged with theft under $5,000, failing to comply with a probation order, and illegal activities regarding weapons. Young, who is well known to police, faces more than 40 other outstanding charges. He was held pending a court appearance. A 19-year-old man is facing charges after two women were sprayed with bear spray at a home on Jeffers Drive in Mount Pearl on Sunday, VOCM's Richard Duggan.
3: RNC say the man responsible was known to his two victims and fled the area before police arrived. The women did not require medical attention. The 19-year-old suspect was found in the backyard of the home, but tried to run when found by police. After a brief foot chase, the young man was arrested. He's now facing two counts of assault with a weapon and one charge each of assault, violence against an intimate partner, possession of a weapon for a dangerous purpose, possession of a prohibited weapon, and breaches. Richard Duggan, VOCM, Local News Now.
1: The RCMP's explosives disposal unit had to be called in after a suspicious bag was left unattended at the Deer Lake Regional Airport. The RCMP were called around 6 o'clock Monday evening after airport security did an initial check of the bag, discovering the possible presence of an explosive material inside. The bomb squad later determined that the item was safe and it was turned over to security for disposal. The price of gas is creeping up again. Gas increases by 3.5 cents, putting the price just shy of $2 a liter in Metro. Diesel jumps by 6.5 cents. Furnace and stove oil increase by just over 5.5 cents per liter. Prime Minister Mark Carney says Canada and the United States have made substantial progress on recent trade talks. U.S. President Donald Trump last night delayed new tariffs for 3 days as the two countries worked to finalize a deal. The U.S. had threatened 50% tariffs on about $28 billion worth of Canadian goods, including wine, cement, and hockey sticks. Up next, your VOCM traffic and weather forecast.
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6: Good Wednesday morning. Well, we just had a bit of a rain shower in the metro area. The air smells magnificent. No standing water on our roadways, but they are wet right now. And I'm seeing kind of a mix of that as I look across the island here and there, like dry in Gander, wet in Grand Falls, Windsor. We've got slowdowns continuing today at Portugal Cove Road and Major's Path. There's a detour on Hamilton Avenue for westbound drivers at Bennett Avenue. We'll have slowdowns on the main road in the Goulds near the fire station there. Just brief delays as they're doing some digging work. And of course, the lane reductions eastbound and westbound out on the highway near Fox Trap Access Road. Looking at the travel outlets now, Belle Island Ferry Service is operating. Legionnaire and the Flanders sailing on the two ferry schedule. That's your VOCM traffic. I'm Jerry Lynn Mackey.
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1: St. John's Metro, rest of the Avalon, this rain gonna move out, and then sun and cloud with a high of 22. Nice evening. Southwesterly winds at 30 and a low of 11. Cloudy with a few showers for tomorrow. Southerlies 30 and a high of 20. For Clarenville and central Newfoundland, showers ending, then a mix of sun and cloud with a high of 22. Cloudy with showers for tonight. Southerlies 40, low of 13. Showers ending around lunchtime tomorrow, then cloudy with a high of 24. South Coast, showers ending, then sunny with a high of 19. 5 to 10 millimeters of rain for tonight with fog. Southerlies 40 and a low of 16. Showers end tomorrow afternoon, then cloudy with a high of 20. And the West Coast, Southwest Coast, Northern Peninsula, showers with the risk of a thunderstorm today. Southeasterly winds 50 and a high of 20. Showers for tonight. Winds gusting to 90 in some areas, a low of 17. Sun and cloud tomorrow. Southwesterly winds at 30 and a high of 25. Right now in St. John's, we have a light rain shower out there. Temperature is at 13. 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I'm Sarah Strickland.
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8: 15 minutes after 6 here on your VOCM Mornings. I'm Russell with Jerry Lynn, and well, a gracious good morning to one and all. Bit on the damp side, but that's all right.
6: Not too bad. It smells amazing.
8: Oh, I'll bet. Now, let's see what's coming up in the next little while. We're going to talk a little bit about all that trade business that's been going on. Plus, also, we're going to dip into more reaction from Churchill Falls, eh?
6: We're also going to hear from a couple from Codroy Valley. They took it upon themselves to help people in Conception Bay North, on the shore there, replenish some of the trees that were lost in the fires.

0: First things first, let's see what's going on with our weather for this morning. And to help me out with that, I've got Justin Boudreau at the Gander Weather Office of Environment Canada. Good morning, Justin. How are you?
1: Good morning.
0: Why don't we start with today? Looks like we've already got some rain, but what's Wednesday for the most part across the island?
1: Yeah, the rain that moved in last night wasn't really supposed to be there, but it is there, so that will taper off later this morning. So what we probably will see is that eventually parts of eastern Newfoundland will break out into a bit of a mix of sun and cloud as that rain pulls out sort of near noon today. There'll be a bit of sunshine maybe for the afternoon, and then it should cloud back over. The general scenario should be the same as what we were saying yesterday, that the rain will slowly sweep from west to east, so it should get back into some showers, at least for southern Newfoundland later tonight, and then for the Avalon, probably more of a Thursday thing.
0: It's a bit in and out over the next couple of days, isn't it? Because like it stops for a bit and then starts up again, except for maybe the west coast.
1: Yeah, I was describing kind of snaky. It's just an area of rain that's sort of wiggling its way across, and eventually the whole area begins to move eastward, but it's just taking its jolly old time at it.
0: Any sense of what the weekend might hold yet? Any sense of how we get into the weekend?
1: So Friday there could still be some rain in the southeast and maybe even some showers moving across parts of the central, but by the end of the day it does look like all of that begins to clear out, so Saturday's not looking too bad at all. And let me double check for Sunday here. And Sunday, yeah, Sunday's also. Saturday's like a full sunny day. Sunday, there might be a bit of increasing cloud, but the day should start pretty decent.
0: All right. Well, Justin, we'll take that and hold out our hope for the weekend. Justin Boudreau, meteorologist with the Gander Weather Office of Environment Canada. Have a grand day.
1: You too. Cheers.
0: All right, 11 minutes after 6.
2: All right, let's head over to VOCM.com now and check in on the question of the day. But first, I will recap yesterday's question for the 18th of August. We were asking, do you agree with replacing a promised referendum on the new Churchill Falls agreement with debate in the House of Assembly? 60% of people said yes, 40% said no. But that was yesterday's question. What about today, Russell?
0: Oh, today we're rummaging around for spare change in the couch because we want to know, have you or someone you know ever filed for bankruptcy? You might even include a consumer debt proposal on this because they're kind of the same thing in some respects. But if you or someone you know ever filed for bankruptcy, that's our question of the day today. And you can give us a yes or no on that at VOCM.com.
2: All right, 12 minutes past 6 o'clock now. Well, the new $70 billion Churchill Falls Agreement is being hailed by the current government as a historic victory for the province. But what do the people who used to sit in the negotiating table area think about the final deal? VOCM's Zach Power connected with former Liberal Energy Minister Andrew Parsons to hear his thoughts on this new agreement.
3: The first thing that hits me is as someone who, you know, wants to see the betterment for this province and has kids that I want to grow up here, I'm happy to see a deal that moves forward. We need to see the development of those resources. I think everybody's in agreement there. And so I just want to see that. I think what it will come down to is continued analysis of this. But that will probably be done by, you know, minds smarter and sharper than mine. The big thing that sticks out, the big thing, is that the involvement of the federal government here is massive. That wasn't a part of the last deal. And between Prime Minister Carney and Minister Hodgson, I mean, they're coming in a big, big way. You know, prominent there at the announcement yesterday. And that only bodes well when you can have that third partner putting in money, putting in capital, and then taking away risk. That's only good for this province. So I was really, really happy to see that.
4: Do you feel that the deal looks solid, at least from your perspective, ahead of the election that's coming up?
3: Well, I mean, I'm far from having done an in-depth analysis of this. And so, that's going to happen over the days and weeks. And I am glad to see. I mean, there are a lot of similarities to the approach that was taken previously, which I think is good. I mean, when we announced ours, we wanted a debate in the House. and I'm glad to see that that's there. That's a good thing. I think all elected members should have that say. The second part is, you know, what is the structure of it? You know, who will be there and a part? I mean, that's all to come, and the opposition and government will work that out. I mean, there's a big overriding factor here is what happens in Quebec, although, you know, that remains to be seen. I think that the PQ seems to be a little softer than what they were previously, but we'll see how that comes out. I mean, that's the big sort of, you know, overriding what can happen here factor. The other thing, it's clear that it built on a lot of the building blocks that were put in place by Premier Fury and his negotiating team when they did it. But bigger numbers here, and that comes with the feds taking, you know, putting their investment in. So look, I hope when it's all said and done, I hope there's a lot of analysis done by the different parties and players, and that we can be sure. I mean, we all want the same thing here. There's no difference. Everybody wants the best deal, but that's where the sort of in-depth analysis will come in. Although I don't think, as good as a debate is, the reality is that with a majority government, it is very unlikely that you will see a change in our legislature. That's just the nature of how these things work.
4: Do you put a whole lot of stock into Newfoundlanders wanting a referendum or not?
3: I really don't know what the general consensus of the populace is. And I mean, that's something that the government will have to deal with because it was the promise that they made. And I know full well, having been in government and saying you would do one thing and getting in, and then for various reasons not being able to fulfill that promise, that can hurt you. And I've seen it myself, so that's why I'm saying that. Mm-hmm. Whether a referendum was the right move in the first place, that's a whole other matter. But we'll see how people react to that. I mean, that was the sort of the campaign promise. But to me, though, more importantly here is that I really want to see, you know, what the bones of this deal mean. I mean, there's still a lot of things, even in the previous MOU that was done, there was still work to be done. I mean, there's still a lot of things that had to be hammered out here. I mean, when we talk about, you know, synthetic wheeling rates and the difference between market-based pricing and CPI and, you know, the escalator or lack thereof. And I mean, the big thing, look, I think we're on the same page in certain ways. Look, we need more power. I think Quebec needs more power. This is the best route for them. This is the best route for us. Our mining is not going to expand without that. But again, making sure we feel that we're in the best direction. The other thing, I will say this, that's my opinion. I don't think there's any deal that comes forward that you're going to get everybody universally saying is wonderful. And I think people need to recognize that. That's an impossibility.
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21: The weather for Wednesday, starting with St. John's, Metro, and the Avalon. Sun and cloud today and a high of 22. A nice evening ahead, but some showers moving in tomorrow and a high of 20. For central Newfoundland and Clarendonville, it's showers ending today, making way for sun and cloud later on and a high of 22. But showers returning tonight and into tomorrow morning, and it should be cloudy tomorrow afternoon and a high of 24 on Thursday. For the south coast, showers ending, making way for a sunny afternoon today and a high of 19. More rain on the way overnight, though, pretty heavy, 5 to 10 millimeters. And for Thursday, it's showers ending in the afternoon and a high of 20. And for the west coast up to the northern peninsula, it's showers with the risk of a thunderstorm today and a high of 20. More showers overnight, and we'll see sun and cloud on Thursday and a high of 25.
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2: Now let's head over to the VOCM newsroom and get you caught up with some of our top headlines. Mayor of Happy Valley Goose Bay says Muskrat Falls, the development, and all that it brought to the region has left his town, quote, traumatized, and he expects greater planning and support ahead of any work on Churchill Falls or Gull Island. Cygnus Gymnastics has been given a one-year extension to continue training at the old Memorial Stadium Dominion, and members of media will get a chance to question some of the architects behind the new Churchill Falls deal later this morning. We'll have these topics and more for your next VOCM News, and that's coming up at 6:30. 6:23 right now. All right, a couple from the Caudroy Valley took it upon themselves to help people on the Conception Bay North Shore replenish some of the trees lost in wildfires that devastated the region last summer. Harrison Bragg and Judy Warren have been growing and selling trees and other plants for years, but they decided it was time to downsize. Warren picks up the story with VOCM's Linda Swain.
23: Well, for one thing, the local people have been very supportive of us, and we don't charge a whole lot for our trees, but a lot of the locals have bought them. So we didn't really want to have sale where we slashed our prices because we felt it would be a little bit unfair to our regular customers. So Harrison had this brainchild last year. When we heard about the fires, he said, you know, that would be a good way for us to downsize. So that's where it started, and I'll admit I probably tried to talk him out of it because I knew it would be expensive and a lot of work, but anyways, he was adamant that this is what he wanted, so I said, okay, I'll go along with you, and that's where it started.
0: Well, he must be determined because you managed to get these trees all the way to Conception Bay North despite a terrible setback on the road.
23: We've had a lot of company this summer, so we've trying to carve out a space in between where we could make this little trip. And we weren't even planning, like we didn't have even connections made at the beginning. So we had to load up, we got a loan of our son's trailer, an enclosed trailer, and we have a big dump on our pickup truck that has a trauma cover over it. So we filled both of those spaces with trees, and we said, well, we'll get a head start. We went to Deer Lake the first night to get ahead of the rain, but it didn't work. As soon as we left Deer Lake that next day at 8 o'clock, the rain started. So then we got in so far as Clarenville, and we stopped for gas and whatever, and Harrison says, which is uncharacteristic of him because he's usually in a rush to get where he's going, he said, let's drop in and have a nice lunch. So we dropped into the restaurant, and while we were there, we heard of the accident. So we said, well, we really want to get where we're going, so we might as well just go on up and get in line up. But we didn't know it was going to be 7 hours, and that's how long we waited. So that delayed us quite a bit. After that, we did finally get to where we were going, which once we turned off, where did we turn off? Let me get my map here. So we turned off to Transcanada at Whitburn. And we went up and went across to the Bay Roberts, Harbor Grace, Carbonaire, Victoria, up that way. And it was so dark, and we didn't know where we were going. We were almost to the top of that peninsula before we realized where we were. But it was 10:30 at night. Everything was dark, and we didn't know where we were. So we pulled into a fire station, and we made sure we were out of the way for their doors. But we didn't realize that we were on a highway, really. The main highway for up that peninsula. So all night long, tractor trailers were going, and we were going to try to sleep in our truck. So that's exactly what we did. Early morning, I woke up very early, and I started to look around as the sun rose, and I could see the haze coming off the ground, and I realized that we were in one of the burned-over areas. There were some new builds, but you could see, you know, the burned-out areas, and there were some older homes that had escaped. And it's quite eerie, really. But we were only a short distance from where we were supposed to go. So we got ready and we went to, where did we go? Carbonaire. Carbonaire to get some breakfast. And we were due to meet these people in Broad Cove Park at 9 a.m. And true to their word, they were there right on time to meet us, which was good because we were a little bit nervous about whether they would show or whatever. So we met up with those people, and they helped us unload the trees and organize them. And the lady, Nikki, her first name is, she works with the town in that area. So she was the one to put it up on Facebook as an ad that people could come. Anybody who was affected by the burns in that area could come and get some trees to start their garden. So I think they allowed them 5 or 6 trees each. And we took about 551, I think our tally was. That's how many trees we could manage to transport. And they gave it a 3-hour window where people could come and pick them up, and they were gone in about an hour. So that worked out really well. And for us, I guess, having to stop on the highway and realize the trouble that was in someone's life by this highway being closed for an accident, and there were fatalities we heard later. And then we got up there and slept in our truck, and we were kind of miserable when we woke up in the morning, but we got a nice breakfast and coffee and met up with these people in this beautiful park and listen to these people tell a bit of their story about what they lost, either their house or their yards, all that kind of thing, and feel their thanks and their gratitude that we were thoughtful and brought this, which we weren't really looking for recognition. It was a story that touched our hearts, and we just felt, well, maybe this is some little thing that we can do. So that's what we did.
2: Yeah, it's the little things that really do make a difference. That is Judy Warren. She and her partner, Harrison Bragg, are from Codroy Valley. And yeah, as you just heard, they sort of pitched in to replant some of the lost foliage from the fires last year, CBN, Conception Bay, North Shore.
1: It's amazing when people, you know, see that kind of need, or at least the passion to have that kind of stuff.
2: And you and I have both driven through the area, so it's, you know, it's greatly needed, that regrow. So it's great
1: absolutely
2: to see.
1: Yeah, so we'll keep up to date with that. We're going to talk a little bit later on as the morning rolls along about our issues with trade. And Mark Carney says there's been substantial progress this after Trump delays the tariffs for another 3 days. We'll get more details on it all as we roll along here this morning. News is next at 6:30.
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4: 6:30, a bit of a light rain shower out there. Temperature 13 in St. John's. Good morning. I'm Sarah Strickland. A teenager has been charged after getting behind the wheel while impaired. Officers patrolling Torbay Road noticed a car whizzing by at speeds well over the posted limit just before 3 o'clock this morning. It was determined that the 18-year-old woman driving was under the influence. She was released to appear in court on charges related to drunk driving. The RCMP's explosive disposal unit had to be called in after a suspicious bag was left unattended at the Deer Lake Regional Airport. RCMP were called around 6 o'clock Monday evening after airport security did an initial check of the bag, discovering the possible presence of an explosive material inside. The bomb squad later determined that the item was safe and it was turned over to security for disposal. An investigation is underway following two recent fires that caused damage to an apartment building in Harbor Grace. Both fires at Harvey Street Apartments were extinguished before they could spread. The first occurred in the front lobby of the building shortly after midnight Sunday morning, while the second was discovered in a hallway around 11 o'clock Monday night. No injuries were reported. The Provincial Fire Commissioner's Office is involved in the investigation, and anyone with info is asked to contact police. Price of gas is creeping up again. Gas increases by 3.5 cents, putting the price just shy of $2 a liter in Metro. Diesel jumps by 6.5 cents. Furnace and stove oil increase by just over 5.5 cents per liter. Prime Minister Mark Carney says there has been substantial progress after U.S. President Donald Trump announced he would delay for 3 days new tariffs that were set to hit Canada just after midnight. Here's Kelly Malone.
5: Carney says in a statement there is still important work to do and that Canada is focused on building a stronger, more independent, and more competitive economy at home. Just before Carney's statement, Trump said on social media that the duties were delayed based on the fact that Canada and the USA have a deal. Trump pointed to the Keystone XL pipeline, saying it may be awoken from the grave. Carney spoke with Trump by phone Tuesday, hours before the U.S. was set to bring in punishing tariffs. The U.S. had threatened to impose 50% levies on roughly $28 billion worth of Canadian goods, targeting a range of products from hockey sticks and honey to wine and cement. Kelly Malone, The Canadian Press, Washington.
4: Members of the media will get a chance to question some of the architects behind the new Churchill Falls deal this morning. Lead negotiator Barry Perry and corporate advisor to the negotiating team, Vanessa Newhook, will speak with media at Confederation Building about the deal. VOCM News will be there. 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
2: Good Wednesday morning. We had some light rain that we weren't expecting, but it's not creating standing or pooling water. So just damp roads and fresh air awaits you if you're not out already. Portugal Cove Road and Major's Path is a slowdown. We got a detour on Hamilton Avenue for westbound drivers at Bennett Avenue. And we have slowdowns on the main road in the Goulds this week at the fire station. They're doing some underground infrastructure upgrades, I suppose. And they're also working on Prince Philip Parkway in the area of Memorial University. They're doing maintenance work on the Munn tunnels. Don't forget about the slowdown out on the highway. If you're going to be in the area of Fox Trap Access Road, there are lane reductions and speed cameras there. That's your VOCM traffic. I'm Jerry Lynn Mackey.
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4: St. John's Metro, rest of the Avalon, things will dry up, then a mix of sun and cloud today, a high of 22. Nice evening, southwesterly winds 30, a low of 11. Cloudy with showers tomorrow, southerlies 30 and a high of 20. For Clarenville and central Newfoundland, showers ending, then a mix of sun and cloud with a high of 22. Cloudy with showers for this evening, southerlies 40 and a low of 13. Showers end around lunchtime tomorrow, then cloudy with a high of 24. For the south coast, showers ending, then sunny with a high of 19. 5 to 10 millimeters of rain this evening with fog, southerlies 40, a low of 16. Showers end tomorrow afternoon, then cloudy with a high of 20. And the west coast, southwest coast, northern peninsula, showers with the risk of a thunderstorm today. Southeasterly winds 50, a high of 20. Showers this evening, winds gusting to 90 in some areas, a low of 17. And for tomorrow, sun and cloud, southwesterly winds 30 and a high of 25. Right now in St. John's, a light rain shower, but nothing to write home about. Temperature is at 13. Back with an update at 7 o'clock for VOCM News. I'm Sarah Strickland.
2: We're at 23 minutes to 7 o'clock. Thanks for joining us here on your VOCM Mornings. Let's head over to VOCM.com and have a look at our question of the day for today. That's Wednesday, August the 19th. We're asking, have you or someone you know ever filed for bankruptcy? It's a yes or no option. You can weigh in anytime you like today, but if you have more to say about it, if you know someone who's had this experience, you know, how did it work out for them? Get in touch. You can text us from anywhere, 709-273-5211, and that's the local number if you want to leave us a voicemail. Or long distance, you can do that, 888-590-8626. Have you or someone you know ever filed for bankruptcy? Now, Russell, years ago, we had friends, and they did have to make that move. But ultimately, I think, of course, it actually invoked and provided more stability for them moving forward. And I think they both learned a lot about finances. You know what I mean?
1: It can be a cleansing experience,
2: if you will,
1: for the person who goes through it. You know, it's an unfortunate situation, but you can come out stronger on the other end.
2: I'd love to hear from people on it.
1: 6:38 here on the program, and it's been about a little over 2 months now since the Topsail Road location of the St. John's Public Library closed its doors. The move came after the lease on the location for the Michael Donovan Library expired. Now, the Department of Education issued a request for potential landlords to come forward. However, Minister Paul Dinh says no offers were presented. So, what next? Josh Schmee is the vice chair of the advisory group Friends of St. John's Public Library. He joins me now. Hi, Josh. How are you?
24: I'm great. How are you doing?
1: Not too bad. Why don't we start with just the notion that this library has been closed for quite some time? What kind of impact do you think this is having in the community?
10: Oh, we know it's having a pretty big impact. This was a really well-used library branch. So, you know, there's 92 branches in the system. This is, I think, number 6 in terms of usage. So even for a pretty small, physically small branch, it serves a big chunk of the city. It was really well-loved, well-used. And so that whole end of the city is out of range now and has to go pretty far to their next library branch. So we know it's impacting folks for sure. And it's a really sad thing. There's some great staff who work out of that library who are working elsewhere until a new spot opens up. And so we know that people are waiting with bated breath for a new spot.
1: So what does it indicate to you that the request for proposals for a new location for the library went unanswered?
10: I would hope that what happened is maybe some of the potential hosts for a new library didn't see that the RFP went out. Or I think, as everyone knows, if anyone's engaged with RFPs before, they're big documents that can be tough to read through if you're short on time. So I think maybe one call to action is if folks are listening who are landlords, have a space anywhere in the West End of St. John's, whenever the revised RFP goes back out for this, please take a look at it, because a library is a great tenant to have, right? So I would imagine some of it might be that people missed it. Maybe there were some things about the RFP that didn't work and that can get adjusted into the next round. That's what we'll be watching for, because this community is definitely excited to have their library back.
1: Besides offering a physical space for a library to exist, what do you think is the onus on a landlord to take in the library as a tenant?
10: A library is a pretty good tenant when you come to think of it. They don't make a lot of noise. They don't make a lot of smell. their libraries are really solid draws for landlords. They draw a steady stream of people in and out of the doors that might patronize the other businesses, wherever it was located. They're really, and they're staffed by great folks all the time. You know, they're pretty great tenants to have and not hugely demanding in terms of infrastructure. So, I would hope that at landlords take another crack at this, because, we know, for example, that library was really well used, but it was also a pretty small space that it was always a bit of a squeeze to do anything in there. So I think the community would be really excited to have a new space somewhere that they can make full use of.
1: It's a little bit funny in that when the Topsail Road location was open, there were two library locations that were next to Fish and Chip Shop. So I thought maybe that was a prerequisite for the new location then.
10: There's a wide range of places. No fish and chips required.
1: Now, Topsail Road, fairly central location. I know a couple of other spaces nearby were floated as ideas. But given the changing nature of where the population has drifted over the last 20-odd years, do we need to be thinking, or does the library board, does the government need to be thinking about a space that's closer to the outskirts of Mount Pearl or the closer to CBS?
10: Yeah, it's a good question. So the Public Libraries Board, and to be clear, we're not the kind of bosses of the library, let's say. We work as advocates and engage the public on things. And actually, this is something that's come up. We did a big process called the Once and Future Library a couple of years ago that asked the community what they wanted to see. And there is a lot of desire for new library infrastructure. I'll say, I think the community really wants there to be a library in the West End. It's a pretty big end of town that's still very well used of their library branch. But I think if you go out and talk to people in community, a lot of people would love to have a library branch closer to them in their neighborhood. So there is a lot of pent up desire, right? This is kind of the golden age for libraries, right? People are using them for all kinds of things. They're not just places you go and get a book. They're, real community centers. And I think we have lots of people in St. John's who use them that way. And also people who've experienced what libraries can be like in other cities, right? Other cities that have more developed infrastructure for them. And so that's one thing we hear pretty continuously, not just about that end of town, but about all parts of the city, that people are looking for, expansion or stronger library services, right? And that's pretty consistent. People are talking about that all the time, and it comes up whenever there's a big vacant building in town and someone asks, what should this be? One of the first answers is almost always library, because people are really excited about having them. So we have funds on hand hand to help with the renovations of any new space, we want to use that money.
1: Yeah.
10: And that's part of this, is that there are resources here. And so I think, you know, I would really hope that something comes through the RFP process, just because, you know, you don't want the community to be without their library for much longer, right? But if nothing does, I think, you know, hopefully that does trigger something a little bit more creative, where, maybe government and the different levels of government can have a chat, and other folks in the city who have space. Just for the sake of time, one would hope that the RFP process gets this done.
1: Josh Schmee is with the board of St. John's Libraries, and he's one of the folks who would direct the focus and function of the library. Josh Schmee, thank you so much for joining us this morning. I appreciate you taking the time.
10: Thanks for having me, Russell.
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1: The weather for Wednesday, starting with St. John's, Metro, and the Avalon. Sun and cloud today and a high of 22. A nice evening ahead, but some showers moving in tomorrow and a high of 20. For central Newfoundland and Clarendonville, it's showers ending today, making way for sun and cloud later on and a high of 22. The showers returning tonight and into tomorrow morning, and it should be cloudy tomorrow afternoon and a high of 24 on Thursday. For the south coast, showers ending, making way for a sunny afternoon today and a high of 19. More rain on the way overnight, though, pretty heavy, 5 to 10 millimeters. And for Thursday, it's showers ending in the afternoon and a high of 20. And for the west coast up to the northern peninsula, it's showers with the risk of a thunderstorm today and a high of 20. More showers overnight, and we'll see sun and cloud on Thursday and a high of 25.
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2: Now let's head over to the VOCM newsroom and get you caught up with a look at some of our top headlines this morning. The opposition is questioning the decision to eliminate the 2% escalation clause set out in the original Churchill Falls MOU. A 19-year-old man is facing charges after two women were sprayed with bear spray at a home on Jeffries Drive in Mount Pearl back on Sunday. And the price of gas is creeping up again. We'll have these topics and more for your next VOCM News, and that's coming up at 7 a.m.
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1: Well, it is Wednesday, the 19th of August. On this day, back in 1992, it was the opening of the 14th Annual International Conference on Artificial Intelligence. And that was in Montreal. And back in 1981, Alice Cooper canceled a concert in Toronto at the last minute, and that touched off a riot. Police arrested 31 fans. They hurled debris at the stage and caused a staggering $25,000 in damage. Well, as that was going on, as there was mayhem in the streets of Toronto, Kim Carnes was causing mayhem on the charts as she was at number one this week. Biggest hit of 1981. And a song that was originally from 1974 by Jackie DeShannon, but then Bette Davis came back to prominence in 81.

0: She's got a lot on her plate. That's Kim Carnes and Betty Davis Eyes here on your VOCM mornings. It is 6:55 on the program. So it can seem like a nuisance and add to a frustrating commute. No, not your children. Roadworks are just about everywhere around the city this summer. However, it's important not to let that frustration lead you into reckless behavior behind the wheel. So let's go on duty with Constable Steph Myers of the RNC. Good morning. How are you?
1: Good morning. I'm well, thanks. How's it going?
0: Not too bad. You know, one of the things that, Jerry Lynn there on the other side of the glass, she does traffic all morning long, and it's all about the construction zones and the sidewalks, but there's a lot of people involved in this kind of stuff. What kind of issues or what kind of concerns does that create for the constabulary?
1: Yeah, we seem to be in peak construction season. The weather's finally good enough for them to work on the roads and get what needs to be done. So the construction zone is not just concerning for motorists. It is a workplace. We want to put the safety of the staff at site at the forefront, you know, contractors, flags persons, what have you. And that requires all motor vehicle operators to adjust their driving behaviors to keep them safe as well. So from the moment you observe those signs posted, you know, reduce your speeds, obey the signage connected to that construction zone, and no distracted driving, because you never know when there's going to be a sign, a turn in the road, a break in the pavement. So you have to keep your eyes front and locked in to where you're headed, and heightened vigilance, you know, is necessary. Be patient and courteous to those folks working the sites as well.
0: In addition to people that are physically out there working in these places, you see a lot of signage, and I can't count the number of times where you actually cross over into another lane just to avoid a big ditch or a bump or something like that. It's after the fact now, but how risky is that kind of behavior, especially if there's a bit of traffic on the go?
1: Everyone needs to

0: follow the signage. It can change on a daily basis depending on where the construction company needs the traffic to flow and what's safest for everybody. So again, you need to focus on the roadway, slow down, and pay attention and read those signs before you enter the construction zone to keep everybody safe.
1: We see the signs for the speed reductions and so forth. And I'm starting to see even signs for speed cameras in certain areas.
0: Yeah, so, you know, we like to say that we police to the best of our efforts, but certainly we can't be everywhere at one time. Mm-hmm. Things like these speed cameras, you know, encourage everyone to reduce their speeds 24/7 and keep people working these sites safe. Mm-hmm. It's about keeping the public safe and drivers safe and about keeping the staff safe at these sites. But again, you know, things can change at a moment's notice. People often think that, oh, it's nighttime, there's no one working there, I don't need to reduce my speed. But you do, because it's about quick turns that can happen. They might have traffic diverted into a different direction. You might have to cross over lanes. So again, the reduced speeds are important for a number of reasons, but certainly the most important reason being the safety of the people working.
1: And the zipper merge is...
0: Yes.
1: I'm thinking, you know, the one at Portugal Cove Road and Major's Path is the biggest one that's happening in the town. But it's it seems frustrating sometimes because you're in the lane that's going to eventually merge. So you think, okay, I'll pull up to the front of it. But there's people who you see behind you, oh, there's a zipper merge half a mile ahead, I better pull over now.
0: Yes, people tend to panic and try and get into that open lane as soon as possible. We encourage everybody to use both lanes. The signage is usually posted there saying, you know, use both lanes, and then do the merging when you get to that end of the lane. So it's left, right, left, right. You know, it's important to understand how those zipper merges work. They are to benefit traffic and to keep traffic flowing as best as possible. So again, pay attention to the signage. It's there for a reason. It's to keep everybody safe and to keep traffic flowing as best as possible.
1: Just think of it this way. You go, then I'll go.
0: It's twofold. The person merging needs to have patience, but the people that are allowing vehicles to merge need to have patience and allow people to enter into the laneway. It's not something to get upset about or to get all in a kerfuffle about. Let people enter, one car to the left, one car from the right, and then everyone will get there accordingly.
1: Take turns, be polite. It's a lesson in life, for that matter, in addition to driving and being around construction zones. Constable Stephanie Myers goes on duty with us each Wednesday here for your VOCM mornings. And Constable Myers, have a safe day.
0: Thank you. And just a reminder, 729-8000 to report any traffic concerns you see.
2: Well, the zipper merge, you know, Russell, that is an important conversation to have. We could have it every day. We could have it every single day until everyone is aware of how that works.
1: There's a weird thing, you know, when you, like, if you pull up to, like, Portugal Cove at Major's Path, right, and you see a big long line of traffic in one of the lanes, and you know it's a zipper merge up front. So the other lane, practically empty.
2: Right.
1: And so you're supposed to just go up
2: fill
1: to the front.
2: Fill the two lanes to the squeeze.
1: Right?
2: Yeah.
1: But you feel like you're jumping the line by going ahead because so many people have already moved over.
2: You feel people's eyeballs burn in the back of your head as you're going by, right? But yes.
1: It's like, just do it right. It'll be fine. Yep. Everyone gets through.
2: Yep.
1: All right. Let's head on over to the news. And 7 o'clock here on your VOCM mornings. 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
4: 7 o'clock, a light rain shower in Metro, the temperature 13. Good morning, I'm Sarah Strickland. The mayor of Happy Valley Goose Bay says the Muskrat Falls development and all that it brought to the region has left his town traumatized, and he expects greater planning and support ahead of any work on Churchill Falls or Gull Island. Bert Pomeroy says Happy Valley Goose Bay will see direct impacts from increased economic development, and the town has a long way to go to ensure that it's done right and the municipality is ready. He says the social impacts of Muskrat Falls alone have had a lasting effect on the town, including mental health and addictions.
5: We came out of Muskrat Falls traumatized from that development. We're still trying to pick up the pieces from Muskrat Falls, and we'll have lasting impacts from that development. We received very little support from the provincial government at the time, and we have to ensure that our town won't be traumatized as extensively as we were from Muskrat Falls.
4: The opposition is questioning the decision to eliminate the 2% escalation clause set out in the original Churchill Falls MOU. That, according to the Liberals, means that NL loses the guarantee that the price paid to the province would rise over time. Premier Tony Wakeham says having a 2% escalation clause put the province in a vulnerable position.
6: As you know, in the previous agreement, there was a potential for a significant mortgage for all intents and purposes left on the left on Gull Island of almost $30 billion. That's been reduced now. The net present value of that will be around $200 million. So, yeah, that was a significant part of it as well.
4: Members of the media will get a chance to question some of the architects behind the new Churchill Falls deal this morning. Lead negotiator Barry Perry and corporate advisor to the negotiating team, Vanessa Newhook, will speak with media at Confederation Building about the deal. VOCM News will be there. One person was sent to hospital with serious injuries after being struck by an ATV on the Ballene line around supper time Sunday. RNC say the injuries to the person, who was a pedestrian, are not life-threatening. Police say the 40-year-old driver of the ATV was handed a ticket for operating with a suspended license. Tickets were also issued under the Off-Road Vehicles Act, and the ATV was seized. A teenager has been charged after getting behind the wheel while impaired. Officers patrolling Torbay Road noticed a car whizzing by at speeds well over the posted limit just before 3 o'clock this morning. It was determined that the 18-year-old woman driving was under the influence. She was released to appear in court on charges related to drunk driving. A 31-year-old man has been charged after somebody stole from the liquor store in Stephenville. RCMP caught up with Jordan Young of Kippens on Monday, not only in relation to the booze bust, but they found a knife during a search. He's been charged with theft under failing to comply with a probation order and illegal regarding weapons. Young, who is well known, faces more than 40 other outstanding charges. He was held pending a court appearance. Facing charges after two women sprayed with bear spray at a home on Jeffers Drive on Sunday. VOCM's Richard.
7: RNC say the man responsible was known to his two victims and fled the area before police arrived. The women did not require medical attention. The 19-year-old suspect was found in the backyard of the home, but tried to run when found by police. After a brief foot chase, the young man was arrested. He's now facing two counts of assault with a weapon and one charge each of assault, violence against an intimate partner, possession of a weapon for a dangerous purpose, possession of a prohibited weapon, and breaches. Richard Duggan, VOCM, Local News Now.
4: A 33-year-old man is facing charges of intimate partner violence in Cornerbrook. RNC pulled over a vehicle on Confederation Drive around 4 o'clock Monday afternoon. The vehicle was seized after police learned that it was not insured. While officers were on the scene, the female passenger reported that she had been assaulted by the driver the previous day. The man was arrested and charged with assault, forcible confinement, and violence against an intimate partner. He was held for court. The RCMP's explosive disposal unit had to be called in after a suspicious bag was left unattended at the Deer Lake Regional Airport. RCMP were called around 6 o'clock Monday evening after airport security did an initial check of the bag, discovering the possible presence of an explosive material inside. The bomb squad later determined that the item was safe and it was turned over to security for disposal. An investigation is underway following two recent fires that caused damage to an apartment building in Harbor Grace. Both fires at Harvey Street Apartments were extinguished before they could spread. The first occurred in the front lobby of the building shortly after midnight Sunday morning, while the second was discovered in a hallway around 11 o'clock Monday night. No injuries were reported. The Provincial Fire Commissioner's Office is involved in the investigation, and anyone with information is asked to contact police. The price of gas is creeping up again. Gas increases by 3.5 cents, putting the price just shy of $2 a liter in Metro. Diesel jumps by 6.5 cents. Furnace and stove oil increase by just over 5.5 cents per liter. Prime Minister Mark Carney says there has been substantial progress after U.S. President Donald Trump announced he would delay for 3 days the new tariffs that were set to hit Canada just after midnight. Here's Kelly Malone.
8: Carney says in a statement there is still important work to do and that Canada is focused on building a stronger, more independent, and more competitive economy at home. Just before Carney's statement, Trump said on social media that the duties were delayed based on the fact that Canada and the USA have a deal. Trump pointed to the Keystone XL pipeline, saying it may be awoken from the grave. Carney spoke with Trump by phone Tuesday, hours before the U.S. was set to bring in punishing tariffs. The U.S. had threatened to impose 50% levies on roughly $28 billion worth of Canadian goods, targeting a range of products from hockey sticks and honey to wine and cement. Kelly Malone, The Canadian Press, Washington.
4: Cygnus Gymnastics has been given a one-year extension to continue training at the old Memorial Stadium Dominion. The store closed at the beginning of May, leaving the gymnastics group in the position of having to find a new location. The executive director of Cygnus, Angela Parfrey, says the extension will help them keep operating while they find a path forward. She says they will take the next year to work with the community and sports partners to find a sustainable long-term location. Fall registration is August 24th, 26th, with classes operating out of both the Lake Avenue and Black Marsh Road locations. Up next, your BOCM traffic and weather forecast.
9: 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I did get a call back for American Beauty to work with the grocery bag. But I blew it.
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2: Good Wednesday morning. It is full on raining now in the metro area. Where did this come from? I wasn't expecting this. I wore a raincoat yesterday. Foolish gaffer that I am. Where's my raincoat today? It's not major rainfall. It's not really creating the risk of hydroplaning, maybe here and there now that it's been raining longer. So just keep that in mind. It's a mixed bag across the island, some wet, some dry. We'll have slowdowns continuing on Portugal Cove Road there at the intersection of Major's Path today. If you're going to the airport, give yourself a little extra time. We've got crews working near Memorial University on Prince Philip Parkway. And the paving work there in Mount Pearl on Wyatt Boulevard, that is continuing for this week. Lane reductions out on the highway east and westbound near Foxtrap Access Road. That's your VOCM traffic. I'm Jerry Lynn Mackey.
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4: St. John's Metro, rest of the Avalon, the rain should end at a mix of sun and cloud with a high of 22. Nice evening, southwesterly winds 30, low of 11. Cloudy with showers for tomorrow, southerlies at 30 and a high of 20. Clarenville, central Newfoundland, showers ending, then sun and cloud with a high of 22. Cloudy with showers this evening, southerlies 40, a low of 13, and showers ending around lunchtime, then cloudy with a high of 24. South Coast, showers ending, then sunny with a high of 19, 5 to 10 millimeters of rain for this evening, some fog, southerlies 40, low of 16. Showers end tomorrow afternoon, then cloudy and a high of 20. For the West Coast, Southwest Coast, the Northern Peninsula, showers with the risk of a thunderstorm today, with southeasterly winds at 50, a high of 20. Showers this evening, winds gusting to 90 in some areas, a low of 17, and sun and cloud for tomorrow. Southwesterly winds 30 and a high of 25. Right now in St. John's, we have some rain, the temperature at 13. 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I'm Sarah Strickland.
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2: 11 minutes past 7 o'clock on this Wednesday morning. Holy crow, it's only Wednesday, Russell.
1: H-C-I-O-W.
2: Yep.
1: There will be a restaurant chain yet. All right. It is raining, to be sure. And we are going to be wondering if we're raining in cash.
2: Yes.
1: Thanks to Churchill Falls. We'll find out about that in just a few moments.
2: Yeah, and on that topic, we're also going to hear from the CEO of Mining NL. The need for power in Labrador with respect to the mining industry is great.
1: trees, trees everywhere, trees, and even a bit of shrubbery. We'll find out about one woman's efforts, in fact, a couple's efforts from the Caudroy Valley to help out people on the North Shore. First things first, though, it's 12 minutes after 7. Let's check in with our question of the day, and it's a brand new one up at VOCM.com for you. Have you or someone you know ever filed for bankruptcy? 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You can say a simple yes or no on that at VOCM.com. And if you're so inclined, you can also share some thoughts with us at VOCM.com and our text line 709-273-5211.
2: We did get a text, Russell. One person got in touch to say, yes, a friend. It occurred in the early 90s. At that time, it was devastating. Yeah, I think there's been changes in the way people will file or, you know, get the, what is it? They get like a package, a debt consolidation?
1: Yeah, a consumer proposal.
2: Right, there you go. Thank you.
1: So yeah, it is. There's options out there. So yeah, if there's something that you want to or can share, we'd love to hear from you on that. 709-273-5211. You can send us a text or send us a voicemail on that this morning.
2: 12 minutes past 7 now. Well, the ink is barely dry on the new Churchill Falls agreement, and financial experts are already weighing the sweeping economic implications for the province. With a projected net value of $49 billion, this historic clean energy deal promises to be a generational turning point in Newfoundland and Labrador. But before we start popping the champagne corks, there are questions about debt relief, inflation, and the sudden pressure of an economic boom that can put on our infrastructure. Well, joining me now to provide a financial reality check, it's Larry Short, financial advisor with Short Financial, a branch of IA Private Wealth. Good morning to you, Larry.
13: Good morning.
2: I know that you've said previously that this could create extraordinary opportunities for the province. What specific parts of this deal give it that kind of transformational potential?
13: Many elements of it, but I mean the key part is that it certainly is one of the largest construction projects that the province has ever seen. A tremendous number of work hours are to be dedicated. That is, individuals within the province had to be employed per the contract, with effectively the money coming through from Quebec Hydro. The power line or the power capacity itself is quite amazing. So when we were first talking about this thing, the version one there back in 2024-25, the price of power in the United States, which is the primary driver of the whole deal, was less than it is now, and the demand in the U.S. was actually less than now. And now so the deal is actually a better deal from Quebec's point of view, in terms of that they're selling electricity into that U.S. market, and therefore they're willing to pay higher benefits to the province of Newfoundland and Labrador from doing it all. So it translates into what looks like to be a larger impact than what we have seen so far with oil development. And that's a caution, because I think the oil companies are going to be headed back here anyway. It's an independent contract, independent discussion that we'd have another time because of the developments that are happening, the long-term impact of the Strait of Hormuz. But up to this point in time, with what we've seen so far, it should have a larger impact than all the oil developments so far in the province.
2: Do you think it's important that we wait for a full independent review of the fine print before we get too excited about this?
13: Yes, absolutely. This is Lucy and the football is kind of there, right? I mean, the first deal back in the 1960s was Churchill Falls, of course, and then the Muskrat Falls absolute debacle that came from that. And then, it wasn't until we had Michael Wilson resign from the Churchill River Independent Committee. He was the accountant of the committee in 2025 that resigned and said, we're being blocked here on something. There's something not right. So, we won't be fooled again is probably a good theme song to be playing while we have these discussions. And things like one point in particular, Ed Holland has pointed out that the statement that we are able to sell some of this electricity, any excess power, into the effectively Canadian-U.S. market, he's really called that into question and trying to understand exactly the provisions for that. You know, when you review the contract, it is really, really intense. It's things like, you know, a net price, this is the wording, a net pricing equivalent to the CHP e-contract. Such arrangement will not be on a back-to-back basis with the CHP e, but rather on an equivalent pricing arrangement without considering any applicable power. You see what I mean? I mean, the detail, the level of detail that has to be looked at here is not, it is quite exceptional. So it takes a while to digest this. And again, we just had a taste of what we need to really get our teeth into.
2: Larry, we are staring down nearly $20 billion in debt in Newfoundland and Labrador. Do you believe the revenue generated from this new agreement, is that going to be enough to finally tackle that financial burden?
13: The revenue will. Well, whether we actually squander the money is going to be a really big question, because we've never had trouble with revenue in this province. It's always been, well, certainly since oil showed up. I mean, prior to 2002-03, you know, we had a revenue problem, but our difficulty is that we've had pretty close to per capita, per person in the province, one of the highest revenue per person across Canada, but we have had the highest expenses. And so it's going to be, can the politicians actually be focused enough, disciplined enough to pay down the debt rather than come up with a new project that will be in the best interest of the politicians' career? And that's what we've seen in the past. We need to as voters, as citizens of the province, tell them up front, you've got to pay this debt down. And we've seen the bond rating agencies, February, March, I think it was, come out and say, yeah, your revenue is increasing, but we need to see expenses start to be cut. So that's going to be a hard pill for the current government to swallow, and future ones as well, to see that while we see the positiveness of this deal, it's not going to necessarily translate into direct revenue for the next couple of years, at the same time that we're going to have to address the debt in the short run. That's going to be difficult, but that's what's needed.
2: Right. A little bit of discipline. Larry Short, I thank you so much for your time and for joining us and providing clarity on all this.
13: Well, I hope it provided some clarity, because it's a very murky situation, yet it's full of promise, and I'm optimistic that it will come through. I'd say keep our fingers crossed, but it's hard to type when you do that. So let's hope for the best.
2: Thanks again, Larry.
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1: The weather for Wednesday, starting with St. John's, Metro, and the Avalon. Sun and cloud today and a high of 22. A nice evening ahead, but some showers moving in tomorrow and a high of 20. For central Newfoundland and Clarenville, it's showers ending today, making way for sun and cloud later on and a high of 22. But showers returning tonight and into tomorrow morning, and it should be cloudy tomorrow afternoon and a high of 24 on Thursday. For the south coast, showers ending, making way for a sunny afternoon today and a high of 19. More rain on the way overnight, though, pretty heavy, 5 to 10 millimeters. And for Thursday, it's showers ending in the afternoon and a high of 20. And for the west coast up to the northern peninsula, it's showers with the risk of a thunderstorm today and a high of 20. More showers overnight, and we'll see sun and cloud on Thursday and a high of 25.
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2: Now let's head over to the VOCM newsroom and take a look at some of our top headlines this morning. The mayor of Happy Valley Goose Bay says that the Muskrat Falls development and all that it brought to the region has left his town traumatized, and he expects greater planning and support ahead of any work on Churchill Falls or Gull Island. Cygnus Gymnastics has been given a one-year extension to continue training at the old Memorial University. No, it's a Memorial Stadium, Dominion. And, of course, members of media will have a chance to question some of the architects behind the new Churchill Falls deal later this morning. We'll have these topics and more for your next VOCM News, and that's the major cast, coming up at 7:45.
1: 7:26 now on the program, and while the new Churchill Falls agreement is making headlines for its potential for historic power generation, a new big piece of the puzzle is where all that energy is going to go. In Labrador, the mining sector is hungry for reliable power to expand operations and also unlock the region's vast critical minerals deposits. So, with a new deal promising a major transformation, upgrades, and infrastructure support for the Labrador Trough, the industry certainly is watching closely. Amanda McCallum is the CEO of Mining NL, and she spoke with VOCM's Zach Power.
24: In December of 2024, there was 1,990 megawatts of
0: power. And we did have concerns if that would be enough power to meet the potential current needs and as well as the needs into the future for potential development. What was announced yesterday, and we're all still trying to distill a very dense lot of information that was shared with us, it's saying 2,350 megawatts of power from the hydro source, and then an additional 400 megawatts of power potentially available from wind. So that gives us a total, when you combine the hydro and the wind, to about 2,750 megawatts. So, I mean, yes, it is an improvement. It's more available power available to the mining sector. So, we're pleased with that. Obviously, we're greedy. We'd always like to see more, but it's certainly an improvement on what was previously announced.
5: It seems like there could be some room for some more, at least from the industry side. I guess that would help.
0: I mean, I'm not going to speak to direct requirements for projects. Some of that information may not be publicly available. But I will say, I mean, a company like Tacora has publicly stated that they needed 200 megawatts to expand. So their requirement is higher than what was stated yesterday as the average. I'm aware of other developments where, you know, there's certainly, varying amounts of power required. So, depending on the project, it's not a one-size-fits-all. Mm-hmm.
5: One thing that we heard from Mayor Jordan Brown of Labrador City yesterday was, if this project does not go ahead, and we try not to think of, dwell on some of those negative things, but if this project does not go ahead, if the PQ government gets in, he mentioned that it would be a dark day for Labrador and businesses could very well up and go. Do you feel that way, or are you hearing some of those same comments?
0: I mean, at the end of the day, projects need power in order to advance. I'm going to take a glass half full, sort of approach right now and be cautiously optimistic. I have had discussions with senior officials yesterday and last night and asked those direct questions when it comes to the election. And of course, that's outside of anybody's sphere of influence. So, we're not able to ask those questions. I've been told, and I don't know if this would reassure any of your listeners or not, the message that we're hearing is that the Hydro-Québec has a strong level of influence, and they're preparing briefings and documentation and reports to go to all the political parties entering into a potential election race. So, and they will be recommending this to to accept this deal. This, again, what's being reported through media and through just sources is that this is a good deal and it's in the best interest of both provinces. It's in the best interest of the country. So I'm going to just remain, cautiously optimistic that at this stage that it'll proceed and that sort of common sense will prevail, I guess, if we can leave it there.
5: Just to put a final bow on everything, so overall, this is seen as a good deal for mining NL?
0: Overall, yes. I mean, it delivers, it delivers higher accessibility to power. It has a optionality agreement with transmission. It includes new generation facilities, transmission lines. The wind project is positive, and like I said, the optionality. So, I mean, overall, it's I think the original deal sort of was solid. I can't speak to, the intricacies and the nuances of the deals. We haven't, as an industry association, sort of weighed in there. Our general and higher level message is that if we really want to see growth and economic development, industrial development and increased productivity, not just in Labrador West, but just big picture to the province, then we need power. Power is a catalyst. So we kind of maintain that view, trying to stay, sort of neutral and just look at the facts of what's being presented. And overall, the details, are an improvement of what was you know, previously shared, December of 2024. So I think, yes, overall, when I've spoken to some of our members and those that were in attendance at yesterday's events. And as of now, you know, without, again, really diving deep into the details, because our formal briefing is tomorrow, from what I've seen, and I've been doing a lot of reading over the last day for sure, it's positive.
1: Well, yes, lots of questions still. That is Amanda McCallum, CEO of Mining NL, speaking with VOCM Zach Power about what a new Churchill Falls agreement could mean for the mining sector in this province. It's 7:32.
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2: Now let's head over to the VOCM newsroom and take a look at some of our top headlines this morning. The opposition is questioning the decision to eliminate the 2% escalation clause set out in the original Churchill Falls MOU. A 19-year-old man is facing charges after two women were sprayed with bear spray at a home on Jeffers Drive in Mount Pearl on Sunday. And the price of gas is creeping up again. Russell.
1: In other news headlines this morning, American states have accused Meta, the Facebook the company that owns Facebook, has been accused of designing a dangerous product for young people and has taken them to court about it. Prime Minister Mark Carney says there's been substantial progress in trade talks with the United States. And Frank Beard, the guy who didn't have a beard in ZZ Top, has passed away at age 77. That's a look at your news to this hour. More details coming up in about 8 minutes.
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2: Good Wednesday morning. We're dealing with some surprise rain showers here in the metro area this morning. Roads are wet. It's not, you know, major standing water, but I wouldn't rule it out at this point. It has been raining lightly throughout the morning. Portugal Cove Road, Major's Path, that's a big slowdown each and every day, especially if you're coming and going from the airport. You're going to need probably 15 minutes extra time, especially during peak, you know, peak travel. We've got a detour on Hamilton Avenue. That's for westbound drivers at Bennett Avenue. Slowdowns on the main road in the Goulds. That's right near the fire station. It's just a brief delay there. We've got crews working and some, you know, pylons and stuff set up on Prince Philip Parkway. That's in the area of Munn. Paving work ongoing this week on Wyatt Boulevard in Mount Pearl. Like, there's work happening everywhere, really. People are just trying to get the job done before September hits. So patience required. And don't forget about the slowdowns there at Fox Trap Access Road out on the highway. That's your VOCM traffic. I'm Jerry Lynn Mackey.
1: And just taking a quick look at the weather for today. Yes, indeed, we got ourselves some showers across most of the island for today. That's pretty much the lot. And temperatures, though, in the low 20s for the entire island. Cloudy with a few showers and spots overnight tonight for the island. And as we move into Thursday, showers early on, but they should wrap up by the time the afternoon rolls around. The exception, the west coast and the northern peninsula, where sun and cloud is the order of the day for all of Thursday at a high of 25. That is a look at your weather to this hour here on your VOCM.
2: All right, it is coming up on 7:40 now. A couple from the Caudroy Valley took it upon themselves to help people on the Conception Bay North Shore replenish some trees that were lost in the wildfires that devastated the region last summer. Harrison Bragg and Judy Warren, they've been growing and selling trees and other plants for years, but they decided it was time to do some downsizing. Warren picks up the story with VOCM's Linda Swain.
10: Well, for one thing, the local people have been very supportive of us, and we don't charge a whole lot for our trees, but a lot of the locals have bought them. So we didn't really want to have a sale where we slashed our prices because we felt it would be a little bit unfair to our regular customers. So Harrison had this brainchild last year. When we heard about the fires, he said, you know, that would be a good way for us to downsize. So that's where it started, and I'll admit I probably tried to talk him out of it because I knew it would be expensive and a lot of work. But anyways, he was adamant that this is what he wanted. So I said, okay, I'll go along with you. And that's where it started.
11: Well, he must be determined because you managed to get these trees all the way to Conception Bay North despite a terrible setback on the road.
10: Yeah, we've had a lot of company this summer, so we're trying to carve out a space in between where we could make this little trip. And we weren't even planning, like we didn't have even connections made at the beginning. So we had to load up, we got a loan of our son's trailer, an enclosed trailer, and we have a big dump on our pickup truck that has a trauma cover over it. So we filled both of those spaces with trees and we said, well, we'll get a head start. We went to Deer Lake the first night to get ahead of the rain, but it didn't work. As soon as we left Deer Lake that next day at 8 o'clock, the rain started. So then we got in so far as Clarenville, and we stopped for gas and whatever, and Harrison says, which is uncharacteristic of him because he's usually in a rush to get where he's going, he said, let's drop in and have a nice lunch. So we dropped into the restaurant, and while we were there, we heard of the accident. So we said, well, we really want to get where we're going, so we might as well just go on up and get in line up. But we didn't know it was going to be 7 hours, and that's how long we waited. So that delayed us quite a bit. After that, we did finally get to where we were going, which once we turned off, where did we turn off? Let me get my map here. So we turned off to Trans-Canada at Whitburn. And we went up and went across to the Bay Roberts, Harbor Grace, Carbonaire, Victoria, up that way. And it was so dark, and we didn't know where we were going. We were almost to the top of that peninsula before we realized where we were. But it was 10:30 at night. Everything was dark, and we didn't know where we were. So we pulled into a fire station, and we made sure we were out of the way for their doors. But we didn't realize that we were on a highway, really. The main highway for up that peninsula. So all night long, tractor trailers were going, and we were going to try to sleep in our truck. So that's exactly what we did. Early morning, I woke up very early, and I started to look around as the sun rose, and I could see the haze coming off the ground, and I realized that we were in one of the burned-over areas. There were some new builds, but you could see, you know, the burned-out areas, and there were some older homes that had escaped. And it's quite eerie, really. But we were only a short distance from where we were supposed to go. So we got ready and we went to, where did we go? Carbonaire. Carbonaire to get some breakfast. And we were due to meet these people in Broad Cove Park at 9 a.m. And true to their word, they were there right on time to meet us, which was good because we were a little bit nervous about whether they would show or whatever. So we met up with those people, and they helped us unload the trees and organize them. And the lady, Nikki, her first name is, she works with the town in that area. So she was the one to put it up on Facebook as an ad that people could come. Anybody who was affected by the burns in that area could come and get some trees to start their garden. So I think they allowed them 5 or 6 trees each. And we took about 551, I think our tally was. That's how many trees we could manage to transport. And they gave it a 3-hour window where people could come and pick them up, and they were gone in about an hour. So that worked out really well. And for us, I guess, having to stop on the highway and realize the trouble that was in someone's life by this highway being closed for an accident, and there were fatalities we heard later. And then we got up there and slept in our truck, and we were kind of miserable when we woke up in the morning, but we got a nice breakfast and coffee and met up with these people in this beautiful park and listened to these people tell a bit of their story about what they lost, either their house or their yards, all that kind of thing, and feel their thanks and their gratitude that we were thoughtful and brought this, which we weren't really looking for recognition. It was a story that touched our hearts, and we just felt, well, maybe this is some little thing that we can do. So that's what we did.
2: That's a heartwarming story, isn't it? That was Judy Warren. She and her partner Harrison Bragg from Caudroy Valley took it upon themselves to offer some assistance to Conception Bay North Shore by replenishing some of the trees that were lost in the devastating fires last year. It is 7:45, time for your VOCM news.
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14: 7:45, a little bit of rain out there, Metro. Temperature 13. Good morning. I'm Sarah Strickland. In our news...
15: We came out of Muskrat Falls traumatized from that development.
14: The mayor of Happy Valley Goose Bay expects greater planning and support ahead of any work on Churchill Falls or Gull Island. The RCMP's explosive disposal unit had to be called in after a suspicious bag was left unattended at the airport in Deer Lake. Price of gas creeping up again. We're closer to the $2 a liter mark in Metro once again. And in national news, Manitoba Premier Wab Canoe says his government has hired more than 4,700 new healthcare workers since taking office in 2023. And we'll take a look at traffic, weather, the VOCM question of the day. But first in our news, the mayor of Happy Valley Goose Bay says the Muskrat Falls development and all that it brought to the region has left his town traumatized, and he expects greater planning and support ahead of any work on Churchill Falls or Gull Island. Bert Pomeroy says Happy Valley Goose Bay will see direct impacts from increased economic development and that the town has a long way to go to ensure that it's done right and the municipality is ready. He says the social impacts of Muskrat Falls alone have had a lasting effect on the town, including mental health and addictions.
15: We came out of Muskrat Falls traumatized from that development. We're still trying to pick up the pieces from Muskrat Falls, and we'll have lasting impacts from that development. We received very little support from the provincial government at the time, and we have to ensure that our town won't be traumatized as extensively as we were from Muskrat Falls.
14: The opposition is questioning the decision to eliminate the 2% escalation clause set out in the original Churchill Falls MOU. That, according to the Liberals, means that NL loses the guarantee that the price paid to the province would rise over time. Premier Tony Wakeham says having a 2% escalation clause put the province in a vulnerable position.
16: As you know, in the previous agreement, there was a potential for a significant mortgage for all intents and purposes left on the left on Gull Island of almost $30 billion. That's been reduced now. The net present value of that will be around $200 million. So, yeah, that was a significant part of it as well.
14: Members of the media will get a chance to question some of the architects behind the new Churchill Falls deal this morning. Lead negotiator Barry Perry and corporate advisor to the negotiating team, Vanessa Newhook, will speak with media at Confederation Building about the deal. VOCM News will be there. A 19-year-old man is facing charges after two women were sprayed with bear spray at a home on Jeffers Drive in Mount Pearl on Sunday. VOCM's Richard Duggan.
17: RNC say the man responsible was known to his two victims and fled the area before police arrived. The women did not require medical attention. The 19-year-old suspect was found in the backyard of the home, but tried to run when found by police. After a brief foot chase, the young man was arrested. He's now facing two counts of assault with a weapon and one charge each of assault, violence against an intimate partner, possession of a weapon for a dangerous purpose, possession of a prohibited weapon, and breaches. Richard Duggan, VOCM, Local News Now.
14: A 33-year-old man is facing charges of intimate partner violence in Corner Brook. RNC pulled over a vehicle on Confederation Drive around 4 o'clock Monday afternoon. The vehicle was seized after police learned that it was not insured. While officers were on the scene, the female passenger reported that she had been assaulted by the driver the previous day. The man was arrested and charged with assault, forcible confinement, and violence against an intimate partner. He was held for court. A 32-year-old man is scheduled to appear in court in December after allegedly assaulting an elderly man in Bonavista. RCMP were called around 9 o'clock Monday morning after the senior reported that a confrontation had occurred at his home and that he knew the assailant. Police located and arrested the suspect, who was released on conditions pending his court appearance. The investigation continues. One person was sent to hospital with serious injuries after being struck by an ATV on the Baleen line around supper time Sunday. RNC say the injuries to the person, who was a pedestrian, are not life-threatening. Police say the 40-year-old driver of the ATV was handed a ticket for operating with a suspended license. Tickets were also issued under the Off-Road Vehicles Act, and the ATV was seized. A teenager has been charged after getting behind the wheel while impaired. Officers patrolling Torbay Road notice a car whizzing by at speeds well over the posted limit just before 3 o'clock this morning. It was determined that the 18-year-old woman driving was under the influence. She was released to appear in court on charges related to drunk driving. The RCMP's explosive disposal unit had to be called in after a suspicious bag was left unattended at the Deer Lake Regional Airport. RCMP were called around 6 o'clock Monday evening after airport security did an initial check of the bag, discovering the possible presence of an explosive material inside. The bomb squad later determined that the item was safe and it was turned over to security for disposal. An investigation is underway following two recent fires that caused damage to an apartment building in Harbor Grace. Both fires at Harvey Street Apartments were extinguished before they could spread. The first occurred in the front lobby of the building shortly after midnight Sunday morning, while the second was discovered in a hallway around 11 o'clock Monday night. No injuries were reported. The Provincial Fire Commissioner's Office is involved in the investigation. Anyone with information is asked to contact police. The price of gas is

0: 11 o'clock Monday night. No injuries were reported. The Provincial Fire Commissioner's Office is involved in the investigation. Anyone with information is asked to contact police. The price of gas is creeping up again. Gas increases by 3.5 cents, putting the price just shy of $2 a liter in Metro. Diesel jumps by 6.5 cents. Furnace and stove oil increase by just over 5.5 cents per liter. Prime Minister Mark Carney says there has been substantial progress after U.S. President Donald Trump announced he would delay for 3 days new tariffs that were set to hit Canada just after midnight. Here's Kelly Malone.
1: Carney says in a statement there is still important work to do and that Canada is focused on building a stronger, more independent, and more competitive economy at home. Just before Carney's statement, Trump said on social media that the duties were delayed based on the fact that Canada and the USA have a deal. Trump pointed to the Keystone XL pipeline, saying it may be awoken from the grave. Carney spoke with Trump by phone Tuesday, hours before the U.S. was set to bring in punishing tariffs. The U.S. had threatened to impose 50% levies on roughly $28 billion worth of Canadian goods, targeting a range of products from hockey sticks and honey to wine and cement. Kelly Malone, The Canadian Press, Washington.
0: Bankruptcy rates in the country are now at the highest level since the 2008-2009 financial crisis. A recent Equifax Canada report shows more Canadians are struggling to make ends meet and are facing mounting pressure to cover monthly bills and debt obligations. Nancy Snedden, host of Your Money on VOCM and president of BDO Debt Solutions, says it's important that people reach out to find available solutions.
2: For the second quarter, there were 37,523 people that filed a consumer proposal or a bankruptcy. And that's a pace 6.9% higher than a year earlier. And the most insolvency filings for the quarter since 2009. And that's a staggering number, but I want you to think about it this way. The number filed works out to roughly 17 Canadians filing every hour.
0: The Canadian Real Estate Association says home sales in July were down 5.3% from the previous year. However, activity was up 0.5% on a month-over-month basis, the fourth monthly gain in a row. CREA senior economist Sean Cathcart says the market is moving in the right direction.
3: Overall takeaway at the national level is modestly positive, you know, sales up a little bit more. It's four in a row now, three of them not so big, but, you know, it makes July the highest seasonally adjusted level of demand so far this year.
0: The trial of a Massachusetts mother accused of intentionally killing her three children continues as Lindsay Clancy's defense attorney called on several witnesses to tear down the prosecution's argument, including a psychiatrist. We have this report.
4: The defense calling on a forensic psychiatrist who did not treat Clancy but reviewed her medical records and testified her doctors may have missed warning signs.
5: A person with psychosis can have delusions. They can also have hallucinations. At times, she reported that she had heard a voice.
6: If found guilty of first-degree murder, Clancy faces a mandatory sentence of life in prison without parole. Armando Garcia, ABC News.
0: Manitoba Premier Wab Kanu says his government has hired more than 4,700 new healthcare workers since taking office in 2023. This includes about 2,100 healthcare aides, 370 physicians, and more than 1,400 nurses.
7: What we're seeing here today is that the staffing is showing results through efforts like international recruitment, recruitment domestically, expanding training seats, expanding residency opportunities. All those things are starting to produce results, but we need to maintain that.
0: Canoe says more work is needed to address shortages in the healthcare system and that his NDP government will continue recruiting and retaining staff to improve access to care. Before being elected, Canoe promised $500 million over 4 years to hire more nurses, physicians, and other healthcare personnel. Officials at Nova Scotia Power say they can't explain why hacked customer data was not deleted as planned. The information was accessed in March 2025 by what the company has said were Russian-based actors seeking a ransom. It contained addresses, phone numbers, banking information, social insurance numbers, and other customer data. In

0: long-term Liberal leader Ian Rankin has renewed the party's call for the government to launch an independent review of the utility. The Alberta government will host its first town hall on AI data centers tonight. Here's Aaron Sousa.
1: Town Hall is in the central Alberta town of Lacombe and will be hosted by Technology Minister Nate Glubish. Data center development has faced fierce pushback in the province. That's over concerns around water use, pollution, and the potential impact on electricity bills. All concerns Premier Danielle Smith has sought to quell. Opponents say the government's consultations are disingenuous. Two more in-person events are scheduled near planned data center sites, one on Thursday in Sturgeon County, north of Edmonton, and another next month in Grand Prairie. Smith herself is set to join Glubish for a virtual town hall next week. Aaron Sousa, The Canadian Press.
0: Opening statements began on Tuesday in a landmark case against Meta, the social media company that owns Facebook, Instagram, and WhatsApp. Several state attorneys general have accused Meta of designing a dangerous product for young users, claiming Meta knew it was dangerous and lied about it.
2: They're basically arguing that those features were designed to get young people engaged on the platform for long periods of time, and that resulted in all these negative health outcomes, everything from body dysmorphia to anxiety to, in some cases, suicidal ideation.
0: Cygnus Gymnastics has been given a one-year extension to continue training at the old Memorial Stadium Dominion. The store closed at the beginning of May, leaving the gymnastics group in the position of having to find a new location. The executive director of Cygnus, Angela Parfrey, says the extension will help them to keep operating while they find a path forward. She says they will take the next year to work with the community and sports partners to find a sustainable long-term location. Fall registration is August 24th to 26th, with classes operating out of both the Lake Avenue and Black Marsh Road locations. And some sad news. Frank Beard, the drummer for ZZ Top, has died at 77. He passed away yesterday at his ranch in Texas with family by his side. ZZ Top sold over 50 million records and had 6 number one singles on Billboard's mainstream rock airplay chart. The band, formed in 1969, was known for hits like Sharp Dress Man and Legs. They maintained their original lineup for over 5 decades. Taking a look at the VOCM question of the day, have you or someone you know ever filed for bankruptcy? Yes or no? You can head over to VOCM.com and weigh in on the question of the day. Time now just coming up on 8 o'clock. Up next, your VOCM traffic and weather forecast.
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5: Good Wednesday morning. Off and on rain showers right across the island. I mean, I really wasn't expecting it here in the metro area, but surprise, surprise, it certainly does make the air smell wonderful. We've got wet roads, but not a whole lot of standing water or anything like that. I might want to slow it down if you're in the ruts on the highway. We've got Portugal Cove Road, a Major's Path, a detour at Hamilton Avenue. Westbound drivers will be taking Bennett Avenue throughout this week. Slowdowns on the main road in the Goulds near the fire station there, and there's also some minor slowdowns for drivers. You just want to be on the lookout on Prince Philip Parkway near Memorial University. They're doing a little bit of tunnel maintenance happening there. Paving work continuing this week on Wyatt Boulevard and Mount Pearl in two different areas there, I think they're working. And the lane reductions out on the highway as well near Foxtrap Access Road. Those are the major broad stroke slowdowns for you in the metro area. That's your VOCM traffic. I'm Jerry Lynn Mackey.
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0: St. John's Metro, rest of the Avalon. The skies will clear up, sun and cloud today, a high of 22. Nice evening, southwesterly winds 30, low of 11. Cloudy with showers for tomorrow, southerlies 30 and a high of 20. For Clarenville and central Newfoundland, showers ending, then a mix of sun and cloud with a high of 22. Cloudy with showers this evening, southerlies 40, low of 13. Showers ending around lunchtime tomorrow, then cloudy with a high of 24. South coast, showers ending, then sunny with a high of 19. 5 to 10 millimeters of rain this evening with fog, southerlies 40 and a low of 16. Showers end tomorrow afternoon, then cloudy with a high of 20. And the west coast, southwest coast, northern peninsula, showers with the risk of a thunderstorm today. Southeasterly winds at 50, a high of 20. Showers this evening, winds gusting to 90 in some areas, a low of 17. Sun and cloud for tomorrow, southwesterly winds 30 and a high of 25. Right now in St. John's, we have mostly cloudy skies. Temperature is at 13. Back with an update at 8:30 for VOCM News. I'm Sarah Strickland.
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5: Hello.
8: I'm Russell.
5: I'm Jerry Lynn.
8: And let's see what's going on with this show in the next little while.
5: All right. Don't blink. It might change. The U.S. tariffs threat. It's a three-day reprieve that was announced late last night, early this morning by U.S. President Donald Trump. We're going to be diving into that.
8: Mm-hmm. And on the in the wake of Taco Tuesday, we're going to find out more about what we've got going on from a media point of view. I'm going to be catching up with Vashi Kapelos in a little bit here on the program. And we'll also find out about the small matter of a library that is looking for a home. It is having a little trouble finding one.
5: Well, the midnight deadline has come and gone, but the threat of a major trade war with the United States has been put on pause, at least for now. In a dramatic overnight development, U.S. President Donald Trump delayed his punishing 50% tariffs for three more days, while Prime Minister Mark Carney says the two sides have made substantial progress towards a deal. Joining me now to have a discussion about this last-minute reprieve and what it means for businesses here at home is Memorial University business professor Tom Cooper. Good morning, Tom.
9: Good morning, Jerry Lynn.
5: So we woke up to this news of a three-day delay and claims of substantial progress. Do you see this overnight development as a true breakthrough, or are they just kicking the can down the road here?
9: A pause is not a deal, Jerry, but it's much better than saying, okay, well, hello everyone, it's now 50%. So there is a little bit of kicking the can down the road, but hopefully we can see more progress in the next couple of days, and ultimately at that point then we can get a deal. But it's a pause, it's not a deal.
5: While other provinces like Ontario and British Columbia are sweating out this three-day extension, it seems like Newfoundland and Labrador's direct exposure to these specific tariffs is fairly low. Why has our local economy kind of dodged the bullet on this specific list of goods?
9: Yes, we're lucky here in Newfoundland and Labrador that we have things that the United States wants. We have clean energy. We have critical minerals. We have seafood, which is something that the American consumer likes. So we're much less affected than if you're in the Ontario or British Columbia. And specifically on Ontario, Jerry Lynn, it's automobiles and all those, not only the big manufacturers, but also all those SMEs, small to medium-sized enterprises that provide that supply chain. And in British Columbia, they have the lumber industry and a couple other sectors. So those are the two big provinces, as well as Quebec, that could be affected by these tariffs.
5: And even if a deal's reached by the weekend, how damaging is this constant will he, won't he uncertainty for local businesses that are trying to plan for the future?
9: I'm not sure what you're like, Jerry Lynn, but I'm not a big fan of drama. And there's a lot of drama around what's going on with Trump and what he wants to do and what he doesn't want to do. That creates a lot of uncertainty, and that uncertainty is difficult to manage. You want to make investments. You want to make decisions over the long term, not over decisions over 3 days. So that whole drama, uncertainty creates difficulties for businesses to plan, and it also has implications for us as consumers as well.
5: I know you've said that this volatility with the United States, it does present an opportunity for our province. So should local industries use this 3-day reprieve or warning as a sign to really aggressively start looking for new markets, maybe overseas?
9: I wouldn't just say it's the last 3 days. It's probably been the last 2 years, and it's probably the next 2 years after that. It's always good to be diversified, Jerry Lynn, as much as possible. We've had this nice, great, amazing, productive relationship with both the United States and Mexico over the last 40 years. Our problem right now is that we have a partner in the United States that doesn't want to continue that relationship. So you look to diversify, you want to have a plan B, a plan C, and a plan D. It's not just continuing, because the status quo right now, there's a lot of uncertainty, and it's difficult to plan, and it's difficult to actually make progress around your strategic objectives and what you're trying to produce as a business, and for now and in the future.
5: Before we went to air, Tom, you and I were talking about, you know, some major trade discussions that are expected next year with CUSMA. I mean, how will all this play into that?
9: I mean, part of that, Jerry Lynn, is part of what we're experiencing now, Jerry Lynn, is just anticipation of what's going to be going on over the next time. So predominantly, this doesn't make the news pre-Trump, because the negotiations are always ongoing. Those relationships are based on trust and transparency over a 40-year period, but it's boring, honestly. It's you negotiating around the details. And so what Trump has done is negotiating out in public, and he's trying to create a fair amount of economic coercion. And so that creates a lot of uncertainty. It creates around fear and anxiety. And it just means, once again, that the relationships and the precedents and the assumptions that we've had for the last 40 years are changing.
5: How do you think Canadian negotiators are doing? Like, what's your assessment of the way Carney is playing this?
9: I find it's much more professional to sit in the background and just do the hard work. And there's a lot of hard work that these negotiators have to do. I think the Prime Minister is being very honest and straightforward, saying we don't have a deal yet. There's a lot of details to be worked out. I like to describe it to my students, Jerry Lynn, as the 3D model. You want durability, you want details, and you want direction. And I think that's what Carney is trying to achieve, not just something that's going to win the news cycle, but it's going to actually win the long term for Canadian businesses.
5: For local business owners who are watching this political drama unfold, is there anything they can do to protect themselves while they wait for a final deal to hopefully happen?
9: Just make sure your supply chains are robust. What we're seeing in a lot of in some of the other provinces, that there's a lot of pre-orders that are going on with the anticipation that, once again, if the tariffs do go up, for example, in the lumber sector, which we think is going to be affected. For local Newfoundland Labrador businesses, I would just say this is very much kind of a wait and see. It's just understanding what the implications could be for you. I think it's doing a bit of what we call scenario analysis. So what would happen if this occurred? What would happen if that occurred? And you're just testing some assumptions around your business models to make sure that when you are making those investments, do they make sense?
5: Tom Cooper, business professor at Memorial University. It's always such a pleasure when you stop by, and thank you for dropping in today.
9: Thank you very much, Jerry Lynn.
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8: 11 minutes after 8 o'clock here now on your VOCM Mornings. I'm Russell with Jerry Lynn. So I guess it's been over 2 months since the Topsail Road location of the St. John's Public Library closed its doors. The move came after the lease on the location of the Michael Donovan Library expired. The Department of Education issued a request for potential landlords to come forward. However, Minister Paul Dinh says no offers were presented. So all the books are in storage, and a lot of people are wondering, well, what's next? Josh Smee is the vice chair of the advisory group Friends of the St. John's Public Library. He joins me now to discuss some of this. Josh, how are you?
10: I'm great. How are you doing?
8: Not too bad. why don't we start with just the notion that this library has been closed for quite some time. What kind of impact do you think this is having in the community?
10: Oh, we know it's having a pretty big impact. This was a really well-used library branch. So, you know, there's 92 branches in the system. This is, I think, number 6 in terms of usage. So even for a pretty small, physically small branch, it serves a big chunk of the city. It was really well-loved, well-used. And so that whole end of the city is out of range now and has to go pretty far to their next library branch. So we know it's impacting folks for sure. And it's a really sad thing. There's some great staff who work out at that library who are working elsewhere until a new spot opens up. And so we know that people are waiting with bated breath for a new spot.
8: So what does it indicate to you that the request for proposals for a new location for the library went unanswered?
10: I would hope that what happened is maybe some of the potential hosts for a new library didn't see that the RFP went out. Or I think, as everyone knows, if anyone's engaged with RFPs before, they're big documents that can be tough to read through if you're short on time. So I think maybe one call to action is if folks are listening who are landlords, have a space anywhere in the West End of St. John's, whenever the revised RFP goes back out for this, please take a look at it, because a library is a great tenant to have, right? So I would imagine some of it might be that people missed it. Maybe there were some things about the RFP that didn't work and that can get adjusted into the next round. That's what we'll be watching for, because, this community is definitely excited to have their library back.
8: Besides offering a physical space for a library to exist, what do you think is the onus on a landlord to take in the library as a tenant?
10: A library is a pretty good tenant when you come to think of it. They don't make a lot of noise. They don't make a lot of smell. their libraries are really solid draws for landlords. They draw a steady stream of people in and out of the doors that might patronize the other businesses. Wherever it was located, they're really and they're staffed by great folks all the time. You know, they're pretty great tenants to have, and not hugely demanding in terms of infrastructure. So, I would hope that landlords take another crack at this, because we know, for example, that library was really well used, but it was also a pretty small space that it was always a bit of a squeeze to do anything in there. So I think the community would be really excited to have a new space somewhere that they can make full use of.
8: It's a little bit funny in that when the Topsail Road location was open, there were two library locations that were next to Fish and Chip Shop. So I thought maybe that was a prerequisite for the new location then.
10: There's a wide range of places. No fish and chips required.
8: Now, Topsail Road, fairly central location. I know a couple of other spaces nearby were floated as ideas. But given the changing nature of where the population has drifted over the last 20-odd years, do we need to be thinking, or does the library board, does the government need to be thinking about a space that's closer to the outskirts of Mount Pearl or the closer to CBS?
10: Yeah, it's a good question. So the Public Libraries Board, and to be clear, we're not the kind of bosses of the library, let's say. We work as advocates and engage the public on things. And actually, this is something that's come up. We did a big process called the Once and Future Library a couple of years ago that asked the community what they wanted to see. And there is a lot of desire for new library infrastructure. I'll say I think the community really wants there to be a library in the West End. It's a pretty big end of town that's still very well used of their library branch. But I think if you go out and talk to people in community, a lot of people would love to have a library branch closer to them in their neighborhood. So there is a lot of pent up desire, right? This is kind of the golden age for libraries, right? People are using them for all kinds of things. They're not just places you go and get a book. They're, real community centers. And I think we have lots of people in St. John's who use them that way, and also people who've experienced what libraries can be like in other cities, right? Other cities that have more developed infrastructure for them. And so, like, that's one thing we hear pretty continuously, not just about that end of town, but about all parts of the city, that people are looking for, expansion or stronger library services, right? And that's pretty consistent. People are talking about that all the time, and it comes up whenever there's there's a big vacant building in town and someone asks, what should this be? You know, one of the first answers is almost always library, because people are really excited about having them. So we have funds on hand to help with the renovations of any new space. We want to use that money.
8: Yeah.
10: And that's part of this, is that there are resources here. And so I think, you know, I would really hope that something comes through the RFP process, just because, you know, you don't want the community to be without their library for much longer, right? But if nothing does, I think, you know, hopefully that does trigger something a little bit more creative, where, maybe government and the different levels of government can have a chat, and other folks in the city who have space. Just for the sake of time, one would hope that the RFP process gets this done.
8: Josh Schmee is with the board of St. John's Libraries, and he's one of the folks who would direct the focus and function of the library. Josh Schmee, thank you so much for joining us this morning. I appreciate you taking the time.
10: Thanks for having me, Russell.
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8: Well, this rain is a bit inconvenient, and it showed up this morning quite rudely, I thought, but it's going to be hanging around for the better part of today. What does the next few days hold? Well, let's find out. And Justin Boudreaux is at the Gander Weather Office of Environment Canada for us today. And Justin, what is ahead for the better part of Wednesday? Why don't we start with today? Looks like we've already got some rain, but what's Wednesday for the most part across the island?
20: Yeah, the rain that moved in last night wasn't really supposed to be there, but it is there, so that will taper off later this morning. So what we probably will see is that eventually parts of eastern Newfoundland will break out into a bit of a mix of sun and cloud as that rain pulls out sort of near noon today. There'll be a bit of sunshine maybe for the afternoon, and then it should cloud back over. The general scenario should be the same as what we were saying yesterday, that the rain will slowly sweep from west to east, so it should get back into some showers, at least for southern Newfoundland later tonight, and then for the Avalon, probably more of a Thursday thing.
8: It's a bit in and out over the next couple of days, isn't it? Because like it stops for a bit and then starts up again, except for maybe the west coast.
20: Yeah, I was describing kind of snaky. It's just an area of rain that's sort of wiggling its way across, and eventually the whole area begins to move eastward, but it's just taking its jolly old time at it.
8: Any sense of what the weekend might hold yet? Any sense of how we get into the weekend?
20: So Friday there could still be some rain in the southeast and maybe even some showers moving across parts of the central, but by the end of the day it does look like all of that begins to clear out, so Saturday is not looking too bad at all. And let me double check for Sunday here. And Saturday is like a full sunny day. Sunday there might be a bit of increasing cloud, but the day should start pretty decent.
8: All right, that is Justin Boudreaux at the Gander Weather Office of Environment Canada. And yeah, it's going to be a bit of a damp a couple of days here for sure. Jerry Lynn, I have a breaking news here this morning. I don't know if a lot of people will realize this. There might be a lot of people upset, a lot of people who might be relieved, actually, by this news. Columbia House.
5: Right.
8: Is shutting down.
5: Are they the ones that used to give out the free music?
8: Yep.
5: The subscription?
8: The 10 CDs for a penny.
5: Or 10 cassette tapes.
8: Or 10 cassettes.
5: Depending on...
8: 8 LPs, 5 A-tracks.
5: Right.
8: Original hits, original stars. And so you used to get like the box of cassettes and you had this instant record collection when you were a kid. But then you had to buy like 8 more albums over 2 years, and they were all like at a premium, like $20 a cassette or something.
5: And
8: like
5: they had those commercials that were like infomercials on television.
8: Oh, I mean, look, they were key to they at one point, I think they sold, was it 15-20% of all the music sold in the United States was
5: That's
8: sold.
5: That's how
8: through,
5: people got it.
8: Yeah, that was all sold through Columbia House once
5: so
8: upon a time.
5: So what happened? What they're well, going under?
8: Well, here's the thing. They changed many times over the years, right? So people probably haven't thought about Columbia House in decades, I would say. And certainly since the era of streaming and the internet and so forth, making it easier to get music. But they kind of have hung around for all these decades. They're now selling books. And so you can go on.
5: Oh, that's a smart pivot.
8: Well, maybe you would think, but they can't get the good books. It's a lot of nonsense. But Columbia House shutting down after being in business since the 50s.
5: It's a sign of the times.
8: It is a sign of the times. We all remember those ads you used to see in the paper and you get the flyers in the mail. It was all kinds of things.
5: I remember the flyers.
8: Oh, yeah.
5: Let's bring in Brian Callahan now, host of Open Line here on VOCM. Brian, are you mourning the loss of Columbia House?
21: I just came in the middle of this conversation. I was having a meeting in another part of the building. All I remember, I mean, I had them too, right? Yeah, lost track of them, and you get them in the mail, and then, I don't know if I'm mourning the loss of it. I haven't used it in so long that it's out of my consciousness, thank God.
8: Well, at least they're not going to chase us down anymore for the 3 CDs that we didn't have to find to fulfill our contract.
5: Right, going to
21: I
5: the
21: had
5: creditor.
21: Enough from them. They're kicking around the house all over the place. I can't let go of them. I love just having them.
5: Well, you're a big music guy.
21: You're
5: a big fan.
21: Oh, the
5: great
21: classics.
5: Singer.
21: Yeah. Oh, geez, well.
5: You are. Brian, what's on your mind today? What's catching your eye in the news?
21: Well, just so people know, and I want to let people, I've got lots of emails, questions, why isn't the premier an open line. And so it's a good question. I'm not in the habit of chasing down politicians at this point. They know open line. They know the reach. They know the responsibility. It's the place to go if you want to get a message out there. And it's also the place not to go if you don't. So I don't know. His absence from the show or any ministers of late could be speaks volumes. I don't know. I know he's been doing, I think he's been doing interviews on CBC. He was on As It Happens last night. And I listened to that, and I have some thoughts on it, of course. Still getting lots of, you know, disappointment with the referendum. Not necessarily about, you know, the question and the whether or not we should or not, but keeping the word, regardless of what happened. Because, again, we knew that this would happen. He said, once a deal is reached, then we'll talk about a referendum. But the minute the deal was reached, the referendum was gone. So that's on my mind, not the least. And, of course, the tariffs, the tariff situation, you know, we talk about. This just really just drags it out. I mean, businesses want certainty. You know, you may get a pause, but again, it just keeps the pit in your stomach. You got 3 days now that drags it out even for more uncertainty, more sleepless nights even for a lot of smaller companies. And also, not even smaller, the auto sector is on the line here. You know, Wab Canoe, his best line, no Kuzma, no Boozma. I love that line. The question is whether what trade-offs are Canada is looking at or what concessions we might make. So I'm keeping an eye on that, of course. And there's some good news on the go, too. We have the OCM Cares Foundation has a new executive director, which we're all seeing in our email today. And we're going to have Janelle come in and talk about the big programs that, I mean, fall Fantastic. Is... the foundation is on wheels, right, in the fall.
1: Yeah, VOCM Cares, as an employee of VOCM, it's a point of pride.
21: Absolutely, yeah. I mean, look, people look to it for all kinds of charitable you know, options, but of course, bingo, which is coming up in the fall, and then there's a big blitz next week in school, back-to-school programs that we have on. So we're going to have Janelle in, too. That's always important. But no, we'll hit the big news of the day. There's a ton of other stuff. The Jays are still in the mix, and so we're going to talk about whatever people want to talk about. There's lots, too, and maybe even the Premier will call. Who knows? I have some questions.
1: I guess you've officially put the invite out then.
21: Yeah, it's there. Well, I mean, it's all, as I said, it's always there. They know that. Right. And again, I'm not in the habit of chasing, but given the events and the news this week, we did formally reach out. And I will say we, Dave Williams, has made the formal request, and whether or not he's received even a reply yet, I'm not sure. A yes or a no would be good. Communication, always a good, you know, staple of the open line. So we'll see. Yeah, that's about it for me.
1: All right. Brian Callahan will be tuning in at 9 until noon today to hear everything that goes on for Open Line. We are coming up on your 8:30 news. Let's throw it to Sarah Strickland.
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22: 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If you've been injured in an accident, make the call today. 576-CALL.
0: At 8:30, we have mostly cloudy skies, temperature 13 in St. John's. Good morning. I'm Sarah Strickland. One person was sent to hospital with serious injuries after being struck by an ATV on the Baleen line around supper time Sunday. RNC say the injuries to the person, who was a pedestrian, are not life-threatening. Police say the 40-year-old driver of the ATV was handed a ticket for operating with a suspended license. Tickets were also issued under the Off-Road Vehicles Act, and the ATV was seized. A 31-year-old man has been charged after somebody stole from the liquor store in Stephenville. RCMP caught up with Jordan Young of Kippens on Monday, not only in relation to the booze bust, but they found a knife on him during a search. He's been charged with theft under $5,000, failing to comply with a probation order, and illegal activities regarding weapons. Young, who is well known to police, faces more than 40 other outstanding charges. He was held pending a court appearance. A 19-year-old man is facing charges after two women were sprayed with bear spray at a home on Jeffers Drive in Mount Pearl on Sunday. VOCM's Richard Duggan reports.
23: RNC say the man responsible was known to his two victims and fled the area before police arrived. The women did not require medical attention. The 19-year-old suspect was found in the backyard of the home, but tried to run when found by police. After a brief foot chase, the young man was arrested. He's now facing two counts of assault with a weapon and one charge each of assault, violence against an intimate partner, possession of a weapon for a dangerous purpose, possession of a prohibited weapon, and breaches. Richard Duggan, VOCM, Local News Now.
0: The price of gas is creeping up again. Gas increases by 3.5 cents, putting the price just shy of $2 a liter in Metro. Diesel jumps by 6.5 cents. Furnace and stove oil increase by just over 5.5 cents per liter. Cygnus Gymnastics has been given a one-year extension to continue training at the Old Memorial Stadium Dominion. The store closed at the beginning of May, leaving the gymnastics group in the position of having to find a new location. The executive director of Cygnus, Angela Parfrey, says the extension will help them to keep operating while they find a path forward. She says they will take the next year to work with the community and sports partners to find a sustainable long-term location. Fall registration is August 24th to 26th, with classes operating out of both the Lake Avenue and Black Marsh Road locations. Up next, your VOCM traffic and weather forecast.
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5: Good Wednesday morning, and a scattered rain shower on the go right across the island. It's intermittent here and there. It's like dry in Gander, wet in Grand Falls, Windsor, this type of thing. So you might see it throughout today, and I do tend to slow down when the roads are wet because, you know, you lose traction on wet roads as well. Not as much as ice, but, you know, I do. I watch for it. Portugal Cove Road, Major's Path, that's the intersection where the biggest slowdown is happening throughout the metro area. A detour there on Hamilton Avenue for westbound drivers at Bennett Avenue. We have slowdowns on the main road. They're just brief slowdowns. It's near the Gould's Fire Station. They're doing some underground work there. And the paving is continuing in Mount Pearl on Wyatt Boulevard for this week. Lane reductions out on the highway too near Foxtrap Access Road. That's your VOCM traffic. I'm Jerry Lynn Mackey.
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0: St. John's Metro, rest of the Avalon, sun and cloud today, a high of 22. Nice evening, southwesterly winds 30 and a low of 11. Cloudy with showers tomorrow, southerlies 30 and a high of 20. Clarenville, central Newfoundland, showers ending, then sun and cloud with a high of 22. Cloudy with showers this evening, southerlies 40, low of 13. Showers ending around lunchtime tomorrow, then cloudy with a high of 24. South Coast, showers ending, then sunshine with a high of 19. 5 to 10 millimeters of rain this evening. Fog, southerlies 40, low of 16. Showers end tomorrow afternoon, then cloudy with a high of 20. For the West Coast, Southwest Coast, the Northern Peninsula, showers with the risk of a thunderstorm today. Southeasterly winds 50 and a high of 20. Showers this evening, winds gusting to 90 in some areas, a low of 17. And sun and cloud tomorrow, southwesterlies 30, high of 25. Right now in St. John's, mostly cloudy skies. Temperature is at 14. Back with an update just before 9 o'clock for VOCM News. I'm Sarah Strickland.
8: Thank you, Sarah. Sarah Strickland in our VOCM newsroom for us this morning. It's 8:36 here on the program. I'm Russell with Jerry Lynn. And yes, sir, and reset the clock. We've now got three more days provided by the dear leader of the United States to get another deal on a trade. So after a month of impending trade doom, Donald Trump and Mark Carney spoke on the phone yesterday, and negotiators have been given extra time to find an agreement. So stop me if you've heard this one before. So for more on all of this, we've got someone who's at the heart of things in Ottawa, and certainly near, far, wherever she are, Vashi Kapelos is on the radio and ready to go. Hi, Vashi, how are you?
10: Thank you for the Celine reference. It's really brightened my day already.
8: Excellent. Well, listen, what did you make of, again, you know, we had a Taco Tuesday yesterday. What do you make of the 3-day extension?
10: Well, it's interesting. There's actually a lot of information, I guess, for whatever you take it for, regarding the veracity of that information from the United States. There's very, very little coming from Canada. And the first thing that strikes me is the different ways in which this 3-day extension is being characterized. So the U.S. says, basically, we have a deal. We have to finalize it. And in that deal, the president is sort of saying through his proclamation that all the irritants he had identified in threatening the Section 338 tariffs, so dairy issues, booze off the shelves issues, and counter tariffs on autos, Canada will reverse. And then the USTR, Jameson Greer's office, goes even further, basically saying, yeah, we're getting all this access to Canadian markets. It's going to be great. Sort of in broad strokes, saying that there is a more formal deal that has been agreed to. Now, fast forward maybe 20 minutes later than that, and the Prime Minister's office puts out a very brief statement, essentially saying, good progress has been made, but much more work is yet to be done.
8: Mm-hmm.
10: And that's it. No details on what they've agreed to whatsoever, which is kind of due for the course at this point with the Canadian government on this issue. So that's what strikes me right away, is that there's really no formal clarity. There's just claims being made by the United States, no information being provided by Canada. So we're basically where we were a couple of days ago.
8: It's a funny old thing, because obviously on this side of the border, you know, there's lots of media coverage about this trade dispute,
10: yeah,
8: and all this kind of stuff. But I saw something kind of in stark contrast last night. There was this U.S. trade lawyer on Fox Business, Nazak Nakakatar. I wrote her name down. And she was explaining the unfairness of Canada in American trade, and the fact that we took American booze off the shelves for no apparent reason, and that's why the 50% tariffs were needed. Do Americans know enough about this trade dispute for us to have any leverage on that side of the border?
10: I think we have leverage vis-a-vis the reality of the trade relationship, and in particular, the commodities that the United States still really needs.
8: Mm-hmm.
10: And that's reflected in the fact that so much of the punitive tariffs that they have slapped on Canada and Canadian goods does not include things like potash or oil or critical minerals. That's like a clear saw. I don't need to trust the word of Trump or anything like that. I can see through that that's the stuff that they really, really need. So I think our leverage comes from that. But your point is very well taken, and I would take it a step further. It's not even that Americans are unaware of what's going on. It does not register on the news whatsoever. That is reflected in a lack of lobbying efforts by American business, American politicians at the state level or other levels, or even in and around the White House. What has really stood out to me this time around, having covered the 2018 NAFTA negotiations very closely as well, is the silence in the United States in advocating for retaining the free trade relation, the so-called free trade relationship that exists between Canada and the United States. There were so many voices back in 2018 saying preserve NAFTA, preserve this relationship. It's necessary for American business to thrive. There are some efforts being made quietly in that regard in the United States, but I'll give you a quick example. Yesterday, there was one simple 2-paragraph statement from the American Chamber of Commerce. You know, get rid of these tariffs. Please keep the relationship. Like, don't apply these new new 50% tariffs. That's it. That's all there was. Nobody getting on American TV doing a bunch of interviews like tons of governors used to do back in 2018. So that has stood out to me as well.
8: It's funny. I don't know what your YouTube algorithm puts in front of you, but every now and then I'll see like a local news clip from Kentucky or Maine about the impact of Canadians not visiting and not as much alcohol being sold and so forth. So if we've got 3 days, presumably, is this the final 3 days, or are we setting ourselves up
10: right
8: for 3 more weeks? I mean, this is what's so frustrating and hard to know about this whole process. What do you make of it?
10: Well, first of all, my YouTube algorithm is dominated by Ben 10 and Minecraft, because I have a 5-year-old son and basically nothing else. So I guess I should be grateful for that. Second of all, I'm with you on this. I think it's, you know, part of the lesson, and many Canadians, I think, have internalized this, is like we cannot get too hyped up. about anything, because not only are we now on this 3-day extension, but as you say, are we at a deal or at some sort of conclusion 3 days from now? Does he change his mind a day after the deal is signed? Do new tariffs get threatened 3 days later? Like, there is really no way to know. We are dealing with such, and I'm going to be generous here, an unconventional actor in the leader of the United States, that there is, the only certain thing is that there is no certainty. And so I guess you just, you know, you navigate the stuff as it comes as best you can. And we all do collectively, you know, as Canadians, but more specifically as the federal government and provincial governments. And then, you know, see what happens. I think for me, the most interesting thing from a domestic perspective over the next few days to watch is how is this perceived and communicated to the premiers? Because particularly, like, it's very interesting, the booze thing, which from an economic perspective is very inconsequential compared to other things Canada is doing or the United States. That's the thing that the U.S. cares the most about.
11: Yeah.
10: But the booze thing is under the purview of premiers. And premiers will have to be convinced by the prime minister that whatever he's agreed to is in their province's best interest. And I'm not sure there's going to be a whole lot of forestry relief, for example, or will the auto part of the deal satisfy Premier Ford in Ontario? And like, will it be enough, you know, in the best interest of the country, let's say if that's what the prime minister has decided, for them to say, okay, we'll put booze back on the shelf? Because my American source last week was telling me part of the deal was like the second it's signed, the next morning they want that booze back on the shelf. So I think that's the, last night no premier had been briefed. I imagine that today that's going to be happening very actively. So I would say over the next few days, that's going to be something domestically really interesting.
11: And that's the way it is, Vashi Kapelos. And so, listen,
10: my heart will go on forever for you, okay?
11: Absolutely. Yeah. Look, it's raining news. We'll talk soon. Have yourself a great rest of your day. Vashi Kapelos, the host of CTV Power Play. Have a great day.
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18: The weather for Wednesday, starting with St. John's, Metro, and the Avalon. Sun and cloud today and a high of 22. A nice evening ahead, but some showers moving in tomorrow and a high of 20. For central Newfoundland and Clarendonville, it's showers ending today, making way for sun and cloud later on and a high of 22. But showers returning tonight and into tomorrow morning, and it should be cloudy tomorrow afternoon and a high of 24 on Thursday. For the south coast, showers ending, making way for a sunny afternoon today and a high of 19. More rain on the way overnight, though, pretty heavy, 5 to 10 millimeters. And for Thursday, it's showers ending in the afternoon and a high of 20. And for the west coast up to the northern peninsula, it's showers with the risk of a thunderstorm today and a high of 20. More showers overnight, and we'll see sun and cloud on Thursday and a high of 25.
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18: That's 849, and you know, they can seem like a bit of a nuisance and can add to a frustrating commute, but roadworks are everywhere around the city, especially in the summertime each year. However, it's important not to let the frustration lead you into recklessness behind the wheel. Let's go on duty one more time this morning with Constable Steph Myers of the Royal Newfoundland Constabulary. Good morning. How are you?
26: Good morning. I'm well, thanks. How's it going?
18: Not too bad. You know, one of the things that, Jerry Lynn there on the other side of the glass, she does traffic all morning long, and it's all about the construction zones and the sidewalks, but there's a lot of people involved in this kind of stuff. What kind of issues or what kind of concerns does that create for the constabulary?
26: Yeah, we seem to be in peak construction season. The weather's finally good enough for them to work on the roads and get what needs to be done. So the construction zone is not just concerning for motorists. It is a workplace. We want to put the safety of the staff at site at the forefront, you know, contractors, flags persons, what have you. And that requires all motor vehicle operators to adjust their driving behaviors to keep them safe as well. So from the moment you observe those signs posted, you know, reduce your speeds, obey the signage connected to that construction zone, and no distracted driving, because you never know when there's going to be a sign, a turn in the road, a break in the pavement. So you have to keep your eyes front and locked in to where you're headed, and heightened vigilance, you know, is necessary. Be patient and courteous to those folks working the sites as well.
18: In addition to people that are physically out there working in these places, you see a lot of signage, and I can't count the number of times where you actually cross over into another lane just to avoid a big ditch or a bump or something like that. It's after the fact now, but how risky is that kind of behavior, especially if there's a bit of traffic on the go?
26: Everyone needs to follow the signage. It can change on a daily basis depending on where the construction company needs the traffic to flow and what's safest for everybody. So again, you need to focus on the roadway, slow down, and pay attention and read those signs before you enter the construction zone to keep everybody safe.
18: We see the signs for the speed reductions and so forth. And I'm starting to see even signs for speed cameras in certain areas.
26: Yeah. So, you know, we like to say that we police to the best of our efforts, but certainly we can't be everywhere at one time. Mm-hmm. Things like these speed cameras, you know, encourage everyone to reduce their speeds 24/7 and keep people working these sites safe. Mm-hmm. It's about keeping the public safe and drivers safe, and about keeping the staff safe at these sites. But again, you know, things can change at a moment's notice. People often think that, oh, it's nighttime, there's no one working there, I don't need to reduce my speed. But you do, because it's about quick turns that can happen. They might have traffic diverted into a different direction. You might have to cross over lanes. So again, the reduced speeds are important for a number of reasons, but certainly the most important reason being the safety of the people working.
11: And the zipper merge is...
26: Yes.
11: I'm thinking, you know, the one at Portugal Cove Road and Major's Path is the biggest one that's happening in the town, but it seems frustrating sometimes because you're in the lane that's going to eventually merge. So you think, okay, I'll pull up to the front of it. But there's people who you see behind you. Oh, there's a zipper merge half a mile ahead. I better pull over now.
26: Yes, people tend to panic and try and get into that open lane as soon as possible. We encourage everybody to use both lanes. The signage is usually posted there saying, you know, use both lanes, and then do the merging when you get to that end of the lane. So it's left, right, left, right. You know, it's important to understand how those zipper merges work. They are to benefit traffic and to keep traffic flowing as best as possible. So again, pay attention to the signage. It's there for a reason. It's to keep everybody safe and to keep traffic.

0: and how those zipper merges work. They are to benefit traffic and to keep traffic flowing as best as possible. So again, pay attention to the signage. It's there for a reason. It's to keep everybody safe and to keep traffic flowing as best as possible.
1: Just think of it this way. You go, then I'll go.
0: It's twofold. The person merging needs to have patience, but the people that are allowing vehicles to merge need to have patience and allow people to enter into the laneway. It's not something to get upset about or to get all in a kerfuffle about. Let people enter, one car to the left, one car from the right, and then everyone will get there accordingly.
1: Take turns, be polite. It's a lesson in life, for that matter, in addition to driving and being around construction zones. Constable Stephanie Myers goes on duty with us each Wednesday here for your VOCM mornings. And Constable Myers, have a safe day.
0: Thank you. And just a reminder, 729-8000 to report any traffic concerns you see.
2: 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Several local vendors will also be on hand, adding even more variety and bargains to an already incredible event. There will even be a barbecue on site. 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That's the Memorial United Church Flea Market, Saturday, August 22nd in Portugal Cove from 10 a.m. to 1 p.m. Come early for the best selection and discover some great bargains.
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4: 5 to 9, we have mostly cloudy skies, temperature 14 in St. John's. Good morning, I'm Sarah Strickland. A teenager has been charged after getting behind the wheel while impaired. Officers patrolling Torbay Road noticed a car whizzing by at speeds well over the posted limit just before 3 o'clock this morning. It was determined that the 18-year-old woman was driving under the influence. She was released to appear in court on charges related to drunk driving. The RCMP's explosive disposal unit had to be called in after a suspicious bag was left unattended at the Deer Lake Regional Airport. RCMP were called around 6 o'clock Monday evening after airport security did an initial check of the bag, discovering the possible presence of an explosive material inside. The bomb squad later determined that the item was safe and it was turned over to security for disposal. The price of gas is creeping up again. Gas increases by 3.5 cents, putting the price just shy of $2 a liter in Metro. Diesel jumps by 6.5 cents. Furnace and stove oil increase by just over 5.5 cents per liter.
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10: Good Wednesday morning. Looks like roads are drying up nicely in the metro area now after a surprise rain shower on and off, really, throughout this morning so far. But again, roads are not, you're not going to experience hydroplaning in these conditions. It's hopefully a thing of the past now. Slowdowns on Portugal Cove Road at Major's Path. This is the biggest slowdown in the city. And I did get a text message from a listener.

0: who wanted me to mention the slowdowns on Black Marsh Road. So it's past Jensen Camp Road towards Lansing Meadows intersection. There's delays there and lane reductions and even an unpaved section that is reportedly very bumpy, and you really have to slow down your vehicle to go as slow as it possibly can, or you may risk damaging your ride. So thank you for that information from a listener. We have paving work continuing this week on Wyatt Boulevard in Mount Pearl, and of course the lane reductions are ongoing out there on the highway near Fox Trap Access Road. That's your VOCM traffic. I'm Jerry Lynn Mackey.
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2: St. John's Metro, rest of the Avalon, sun and cloud today, a high of 22. Nice evening, southwesterly winds at 30 and a low of 11. Cloudy with showers tomorrow, high of 20. For Clarenville and central Newfoundland, showers ending, then sun and cloud with a high of 22. Cloudy with showers this evening, southerlies 40 and a low of 13. Showers end around lunchtime tomorrow, then cloudy, a high of 24. South coast, showers ending, then sunny, a high of 19. 5 to 10 millimeters of rain this evening with fog, southerlies 40, low of 16. Showers end tomorrow afternoon, then cloudy with a high of 20. For the west coast, southwest coast, the northern peninsula, showers with the risk of a thunderstorm today, southeasterlies 50 and a high of 20. Showers this evening, winds gusting to 90 in some areas, low of 17, and sun and cloud tomorrow, high of 25. Right now in St. John's, mostly cloudy skies, temperature 14. Back with an update at 10 o'clock for VOCM News. I'm Sarah Strickland.
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4: Well, good Wednesday morning and welcome to Open Line, the hump day edition, if you will. Brian Callahan with you, as the big voice said, along with David Williams, who produces the program day in and day out, and we'll take your calls, get you into queue on the air to discuss any number of the important topics swirling around out there, of which there are many. And to do that, you'll need the numbers to call, of course, which are in the St. John's metro area, 273-5211, 709, of course, and long distance 1-888-590-VOCM or 8626, and our email address, openline@vocm.com. Bit of rain and drizzle to start the day around here, but boy, like Jerry Lynn was saying on the your VOCM mornings, it smells so nice, so fresh this morning. Smell anyone who cut the grass yesterday or anything. Just really beautiful, nice, clean, crisp. Almost, dare I say, fall, but no. It should clear out as the day goes on. Still average temps for this kind of year, really, around the 20 mark. So far, so good. Still feels a bit like summer out there, hanging on by a thread, albeit. And, speaking of feeling like the fall, the Jays are back into the win column in a big way at the Tropicana Field, of course, in St. Petersburg, Florida, of all places, which has not been kind to the Jays historically, but they look like a different team right now, no question. Reinvented themselves, much like last year, and appear to have settled in nicely in the wild card race now and came out swinging last night. 10 runs on the board, 10-5 was the final, and my man, Captain Kirk, leading by example, plus, of course, you know, Ernie always stalwart, steady, clutch. Okamoto smashes one for the first time. He's got 25 now, and that tops the record for rookies in a season for the Jays. And even newcomer Josh Smith. Hear that one, Dave. Josh Smith, five times fast. Try it. He had a frozen rope to right. Nice catch by a kid out there, too. And all this, again, against the AL East leading Rays, right? So the Jays are now 6-2 in their last eight. And they got it. They got it going. And they're at it again tonight. Just the Jays and the Twins now, a half game back of the Texas Rangers, who hold down the third and final wild card spot. And as for the Toronto Tempo of the WNBA, the Caitlin Clark Show came to town last night with the Indiana Fever, and the Tempo definitely rose to the occasion, right? Arguably their best showing so far this year of what I've seen. Still a tough loss to continue their now 11-game losing streak. 101-95, though, no blowout or anything like that. That was the final, 101-95, 6 points. They got it to within 4 points in the last 20 seconds, from what I saw. But if they keep that up, they'll win a few games in their first, in their inaugural year, and they'll be just fine. And at the Cincinnati Open, FAA, Canada's Felix Auger-Aliassime, our last hope in this tourney. The last warm-up, of course, before the big one, the final Grand Slam of the year, the U.S. Open, next week in Flushing Meadow. Tight first set for FAA last night, but he was solid in the second, aided by a pretty poor effort, really. Frustrating effort by the looks of it. His opponent, Cirandolo of Argentina. So FAA, he's into the round of 16. He plays the always tough and very popular Francis Tiafoe of the U.S. I think that's tonight just after 9:30 our time. So a little flicking back and forth for sure. And I see where, I'll just mention, let's don't get into a lot of music and that sort of thing because there's so many topics. But yeah, I can't not mention the passing of ZZ Top, original drummer Frank Beard. Dead at the age of 77, that's a big one, of course. Talk about the name fitting the man, of course, Frank Beard. Ironically, what I loved about it, the playful reputation he had. He was the only one in the band without a beard. So, ironically. But a huge and very sad loss. I'm going to make light of that, but yeah. So, that's a big one. And but on a positive note, a birthday note, before we go to the heavy stuff, a happy birthday. Ronnie Thorne. can I say how old he is? No? Okay, 58. And this is coming from the tribe and myself, of course. Happy birthday, man. We'll always have the old Muse Center. There you go. So in case you are wondering, and some are, because I've gotten some messages about it, we have, here at Open Line, we have requested an interview with Premier Wakeham on Churchill Falls, of course, but other topics as well, as his time permits. No luck yet. No response, I don't believe. So join the club, right? For all those who can't get an answer. And look, I'm not in the habit of business of chasing down politicians. They know where we are, how to reach Open Line. So we can often speak volumes when they choose to or not to be on the show. But the Premier did do interviews with the CBC yesterday and this morning, as it happens last night, which I listened to while doing the dishes. And in that interview, he was questioned well and professionally on Churchill Falls, as well as the referendum, or lack thereof now. And I'll give the Premier this. He stays on message, man. I mean, almost as if it's been memorized, dare I say. Word for word, you know. Never going off script. It was a difficult decision. I know people will be disappointed. I accept that. Yada, yada, yada. Just identical each time. Talking points. Like, it. Also identical is his habit of blatantly dodging or not answering the question, of which I have firsthand experience, thank you very much, and knowledge, been there, done that, got the scars from the scrums to prove it. But as for the referendum, he continued to push and continues to push the timing narrative. We don't have enough time. This urgency all of a sudden. We had to move now. Can't miss this opportunity with the feds. And at one point seemed to agree that a referendum would just slow it all down. I have a question. How? I mean, I'm going to boldly suggest here, I know, going out on that limb, they never had any intention, I would suggest, of holding a referendum. I was, it was strictly, apparently, I mean, at this point, and I'll give my reasons why, it feels like an election ploy. It's plain and simple, in response to, or to counter, the Liberals' MOU election platform. You know, if there had been any serious intent to actually hold a referendum, between, say, election night, when the promise was reinforced, to now, they would have had a plan, the logistics, down to, you know, where. Where is it going to happen? How is it going to happen? How do we vote? And even the question, they would have had that ready to go, which we asked 100 times as reporters, couldn't get that answer either. So you could have it ready to roll out, especially when they knew they were working toward a deal. As the Premier responded over and over again when asked if there would be a referendum, quote, "We have to have a deal first." And guess what? The minute they had a deal, there it was. Referendum. Gone. So this urgency, this timing excuse, it just doesn't make sense to me. I don't know. I'll leave it to you. Even if there's been absolutely no planning done for a referendum, not even considered, despite the promises, there's no reason why it still can't run parallel to everything else. The House debate, the Quebec election, finalizing of the definitive agreements. I mean, that was going to happen anyway. Right? A deal was going to be announced, and then we'll talk about the referendum. So those two things were going to happen at the same time anyway. Have to have a deal first, which they now apparently have. So what's the real story? What is the truth? I'd love to know. They've talked about finalizing agreements by the end of this year. I don't think so, Tim. It just doesn't seem realistic. If that's the initial estimate, history tells you, you can add on at least maybe 2, 3, maybe 6 months to that. The spring, I think, might be more realistic. Of course, that might depend on how much groundwork can continue during the election campaign. I heard, I think the Premier mentioned that Hydro-Québec and Newfoundland Hydro will continue, you know, talks and can continue to work on the deal, the definitive agreements, while the election's going on. One other nugget from an interview last night on As It Happens, the Premier was asked if this new, and I've settled on tentative agreement. That's the way I'm going to describe it from here on in. This tentative agreement, Premier Wakeham was asked if it, this agreement, the one that'll go before the House for a debate, but not a referendum, if it will be subject to independent review, just as they demanded of the Liberals. And it turns out it won't. I repeat, this new tentative agreement, the one, you know, with all the new and improved parts now involving the feds in a major way, which apparently made all the difference, these new elements that changed, you know, their mind, none of that will be subject to independent review. Premier's words. Is that not the definition of hypocrisy? I mean, after all the shouting, all the bawling, all the calling for the same reviews of the Liberal MOU, nope. This one is good to go without that. And it kind of lines up with what I mentioned yesterday, this May 19th news release, which named the negotiating committee, Peary, Williams, and Kennedy, for all your personal injury needs. I mean, here's what the news release said. In line with the recommendations of the IRC report, the Independent Review Committee, of course, the Premier further announced that the committee will report to a new independent oversight body to be announced shortly. That was May 19th of this year, just exactly 3 months ago today. So that promise was made. It's in writing. It's in the news release. But again, I cannot find any sign of it ever happening. And I assume by now, if it had, and there was such a body that existed, I would have heard from someone, either in government or otherwise. And that's fine. Correct me where I'm wrong. Please set me straight. I don't claim to know it all. And I relish learning. But in the absence of any of that protestation, is this yet another promise broken? Right? I mean, this body that was in the news race was supposed to supervise the negotiators and the negotiations over the past 2 to 3 months that led to this tentative agreement. But, like, that fairly barely feels like enough time to get checked into the hotels and see some sights, right? Let alone finalize what could be the most important contracts of this and any and future generations. Yet it was all good enough for our government to do a complete 180, change its slow and steady strategy to a rush job. No independent review, ditch the referendum. What is happening? And again, we can argue the merits of a referendum all day, the wording of it, you know, whether people would ever understand it, be informed enough to vote yes or no. That's a separate issue. This is about the Premier's word and credibility, his believability from here on in at every announcement. I already got people saying to me, they almost think every time he says something right now that gives them pause. That's pretty harsh, but I get it. And of course, the other major election promise that they continue to break, and this one is on full display right now, and you could argue has been since they were elected, is this mythical promise of openness and transparency. So let's see. The open line question of the day is, how open and transparent do you feel our government is being in this moment? Or better still, since they were elected. Let me have it, or let me hear it. I also see yesterday, by the way, where Labrador businesses, or Labrador, the towns in Labrador, of course, Happy Valley, Goose Bay, Burr Pomeroy, and I think it was Jordan Brown, Lab West, of course, quick off the mark to, you know, push this issue, the long overdue investment in housing and other infrastructure that will be crucial to accommodating any of these developments that are planned, you know. So they better get moving now if they want to handle what's coming, is the message from Lab West and Happy Valley, Goose Bay, of course. You know, they need homes, not camps. That's the words of Jordan Brown, a good line, right? Not camps. As well, Burt Pomeroy, Happy Valley, Goose Bay. Remember, Gull Island development, that's just 100 kilometers southwest of Happy Valley, Goose Bay. So right in the backyard, lots of work to be done. Let me hear all about it. I'm always open to it. And, of course, the tariffs. The deadline passed last night at just before midnight our time, 11:45 last night to be exact, as I was watching. And I saw it right away because I kept refreshing Trump's Truth social feed, since that's his really preferred chosen mode of communicating. So that post at 11:15 or 10:15 Newfoundland time, I have paused the 50% tariffs against Canada that were scheduled to kick in tomorrow morning for a 3-day period based on the fact that Canada and U.S., subject to finalization of documents, have a deal. And the great Keystone XL pipeline, long ago killed by sleepy Joe Biden, may be awakened from the grave. Thank you very much for your attention to this matter, President Donald J. Trump. So the good news is these new tariffs did not kick in today. About $20 to $25 billion would have affected Canadian product. The bad news is that the uncertainty remains. So this just drags it out over a few more days, prolongs the stress of it all for companies, their employees, supply chains, and really who knows how long this will drag on. If it's not this threat, this tariff threat, it'll be the next one, whenever the spirit moves them again, I suppose. Again, businesses are just grasping for certainty, consistency, any of it that they can get. And then out of the blue, he throws the Keystone pipeline into the mix. And we can get into the history of that being stalled and started and stalled in its track if you want. But we know Trump wants the booze ban, the booze back, sorry, on Canadian shelves. There are big issues with the auto industry, of course. Make or break in some cases, some are saying. So I mentioned before, at least as far as Manitoba Premier Wab Kanu, I love that line. No Kuzma, no Boozma. Not going back on the shelves unless we get this sorted out. So the deadline is now Friday, 3-day reprieve. And this isn't just Carney's master negotiating skills, I would suggest. Trump is also under some pressure here to get something done from his own base. Because as we know, this is causing pain and potential business failures on both sides of the border. Trump says it's done. Carney says they're making progress. And of course, the provinces, don't forget, were asked to draw up a list of what each province could potentially add or contribute to any retaliatory tariffs that might be necessary if this really, really goes south, no pun intended. And the booze thing is under the province's control, so we'll see. You know, there hasn't been really consensus or consistency across the board as to what some provinces would be willing to put on the table and others wouldn't. And, you know, Trump calling, you know, saying Canadians are nice people, but they're nasty. Well, you know, as negotiators, that's a compliment, right? I think from him, if you want to take it. Anyway, and I just one last thing on that. I hope we're talking to Mexico at the same time, just so we're on the same page. I mean, last thing you want to do is sign a deal with the U.S. that we're locked in, and then they go sign something that trumps that, pun intended, and the biz goes there. So we want to be on the same page as the Mexicans, too, have a united front here. But anyway, I am right to the break. You know, some things that were on my mind this morning when I woke up. I'm open to whatever's on yours as well on any of those subjects and those topics. Dave, let's take our first break of the morning. It looks like it's brightening up a bit out there. That's good news, too. Let's take a break. We'll be right back.
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4: Okay, let's start the caller portion of the show. On line number one, Alvin Hewlett, former PCMHA for Green Bay. You're on the air.
13: Good morning. How are you?
4: Morning, sir. Still dusting off the cobwebs from the announcement on Monday.
13: My feet are still hurting because I was down around the wharf, and it was 2 hours in the sun standing on concrete. So, But from my personal point of view, it was worth it because unlike some of the callers to your line, I happen to think this is a good deal, a marked improvement over the previous one. And two things that you mentioned, the timing, the rush, and so on. The timing is entirely comes about as a result of Donald Trump and the fuss he's been kicking up with our country and the federal government's reaction to build projects all over the place. And I think it's just pure luck that we happen to be in intense negotiations with Quebec when the federal government is on this kind of building spree. And I think the three things just came together well. And the feds are in this like Flynn with money to burn, but it looks from what all I've seen and heard. So it's a unique circumstance. I don't think it'll happen again in my lifetime. And I think we have to strike when the iron is hot. Now, a lot of people are saying, let's take our time and let's analyze this thing to death and so on and so forth. Normally speaking, I might agree with that point of view. But right now, I think the biggest obstacle to making a plus out of all this is the election in Quebec. And I can only hope that the Prime Minister and the CAQ and other federalists in Canada can impress on the people of Quebec the importance of this deal so that the Parti Québécois does not win. And I think you know, that would enhance the chances of a new Quebec government, you know, officially endorsing the deal.
4: Yeah, you're absolutely right on all of that, Alvin. I don't disagree. The stars absolutely aligned. The deal absolutely looks better. You know, the want of more power, more transmission, more value, all seems to be there. You know, let's face it, we get into, you know, the real technicalities of pricing and block pricing versus escalator clause and that sort of thing. That's a little above the heads on this show. We can get into it, but it's a tangly calculation in some of those mixed block pricings for the United States markets. So, you know, I'm not going to go there. But, you know, there's a bit of smoke and mirrors involved. I mean, we talk about, oh, my gosh, we have access. But it is a tangly process of what we have to pay, the fee we would have to pay. In order to gain access to that corridor through Quebec. So that's one thing. And again, like, there are other things that, you know, weren't really announced. They were thrown out there, but weren't really clarified, like the wind development and the other, the new powerhouse. That's not even in the agreement. Those are proposals down, you know, this could happen down the road, but they're not actually physically part of this agreement. So as we suspected, you make the announcement, and then over the few days, the other details start rolling out. And boy, I tried to go through, I'm about a quarter of the way through the actual agreement, and it is technical stuff. I'm going to hold my fire until I get through the whole thing, because just like a good trial, you know, before the courts, you know, every piece of evidence matters and can contribute to the final decision or the verdict. And so I'm going to hold my fire.
13: I understand exactly what you're saying, but I'm one of those, if I were a lawyer, I would be putting probably more than anything else emphasis on my closing statement for my client rather than the detailed evidence, because you're appealing to a jury, which is sort of like a group of voters, and they do vote on the issue in question. So, you know, it's a different dynamic there. But personally, I think one of the reasons that people have been kicking up lately is, you know, there's no referendum and so on and so forth. The problem with a referendum, I'm deadly opposed to a referendum, by the way, deadly opposed. I was advising the government on things relating to this, you know, when they were in opposition and so on and so forth. And I was pleased that they came up with a position that they were going to vet the MOU. I was not pleased that they came up with a position that afterwards they'd hold a referendum. I think referenda are dangerous. They can be manipulated and twisted. Brexit in England is a perfect example. They'll be paying for generations for voting stupidly on a throwaway question. So referenda are dangerous. I suppose one could make an argument for another review by, you know, a review committee or something. But the problem here is that the timing and all of that sort of stuff is coincidental, but it's not going to last. If we get ourselves a good deal from the Yanks, as it would appear, you know, the latest news is saying that we're close, the urgency of the federal government to build these kind of projects and whatnot will not be as great, and they might not be as generous with their wallet, because the immediate threat of the Americans is lessened somewhat. So I think we have an opportunity here. And personally, I've heard people on your open line say, you know, why is it that we only get information from leaks from Quebec and so on and so forth? They are fighting an election campaign. The details are in that document you're trying to plow through. What they say in public, what we say in public to some extent, is political, because it's, you know, the governments are headed by politicians. So, and, you know, in the case of the Quebec premier, she's facing the fight of her life. And I've told the intelligentsia locally, I don't care if she tells the Quebec people that we're giving them the power for free, just as long as the Parti Québécois doesn't win. It's all words, that's all.
4: It is. It's all words. You're absolutely right. Is it not promises, though? I mean, words are promises.
13: And we've signed a document, and the details of what we've promised to each other and to the federal government, all three involved, are written down there. And personally, I doubt if I'll ever read that detailed document. I've never done a course in economics, and I would find it as thick as fog to go through. My dealings on these things are at political level, And generally, first, I feel it in my gut before I can even wrap words around it. And my gut tells me that this is a unique opportunity that we need to take advantage of, and it won't last that long. The deal is a good improvement over what we had before, but I fear our society will spend too much time sort of nitpicking ourselves to death, and we may miss an opportunity.
4: Yeah, I'm okay for a bit of nitpicking on this deal, since it's massive. But I didn't mean the promise in the contract. I mean, the contract is the contract, albeit non-binding at this point. I'm talking about promises made to the people, Alvin. I mean, you know, as well as I do. Your word is all you have in politics, right?
13: I understand that entirely. And one thing I found out the other day, I asked someone up there on the Hill, has anybody in your cabinet ever been in the cabinet before? And the answer is no. These people are all new. They drew up an election platform that called for vetting of the MOU, the previous one. I think they earnestly threw in the referendum as a further democratic exercise in the whole process. But because they're new, an old warrior like myself would have told them, for the love of God, don't put that in there. But they didn't ask me on that specific thing. And if they had, I would have said, don't go near it with a 50-foot pole because it's too dangerous.
4: But they did.
13: But I think they earnestly put it in for the right reasons, but I still think it's a dangerous thing.
4: Yeah. Well, it may have been the right reasons for them at the time. The right reasons would have been to get elected. I mean, it's the perfect morsel to throw out there, right?
13: The job of a political party is to get itself elected. Joey Smallwood said the job of politicians to get himself elected, and even Joey said that, and he's a sacrosanct idol.
4: No question about that. It is to get elected, but at what cost? And look, you only have your word, right? So I can't get past it, really.
13: I agree. I think, personally, I think they made a mistake on promising a referendum, and they're trying to correct that mistake. That's my personal view.
4: Well, I wish he'd say that, Alvin. Like, instead of dancing around it, this is urgency, this is timing, I'm going to ignore the question, I'm not going to say yes or no, I'm not going to tell you what question we're thinking about, I'm going to drag it out over 8 months and make you think we're going to have one, pull the wool over your eyes, won't be transparent, won't be open, and then at the last second, as soon as we have the deal, which I said I couldn't do anything until I had a deal, no referendum. It's a bad way to handle it.
13: I understand where you're coming from, and I would understand where, political opponents to the current government are coming from, because, the nature of journalism and the nature of politics is for people to question, to cast doubt on the other side's point of view and to really dig into the weeds on everything. I mean, that I understand. All I'm saying is I think I know why they promised a referendum, and I think it was innocently done. But once they got into this, and certainly people like me, and I'm sure a host of other old political warriors have been sending them messages and emails saying, for the love of God, don't go near this referendum thing. It's too dangerous. Now, have they handled it properly and, changing their position and whatever? That's for, you people in the media and the public.
4: Wouldn't you admit that?
13: But no, I mean, they changed their mind, obviously, and I'm glad they did, put it that way.
4: Yeah. Listen, Alvin, always a great chat. I'm right on the break. But look, thank you, and keep it coming. I love it. And I love your commentaries that you send along, too. So, we need to continue these discussions, absolutely, in light of this. Keep it on front burner. Thanks so much. Appreciate it.
13: Thank you. No problem.
4: All right. Take care. Till next one. All right. Alvin Hewitt there, Hewlett, the former PCMHJ for Green Bay, and, as mentioned before, former chief of staff to former Premier Brian Peckford. Dave, let's take that break. And let's see. We got Colin there on Ontario's new mandatory cash bail system. I'm all over that. I haven't had a chance to mention it. That's great. Gary, something on Today in History. And Agnes on Canada Pension follow-up. We'll get to that after the break.
3: Call now, 709-273-5211 or 1-888-590-8626. VOCM Open Line will be back in a moment.
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4: Welcome back. And just a quick note, I mentioned I'm poring over the actual agreement, the Churchill Falls tentative agreement, which I've chosen to call it for lack of a better or more official term. And I'm getting questions about where I got it. Well, I got it and found it. I was sent it by Gabe Gregory, who we spoke yesterday. He found it before me on the Hydro Quebec website. And there is a link to it in English there, but you got to go into their news releases and news and find it. And I was under the impression that it was on the Hydro website, but I couldn't find it there. I can't find it on the Newfoundland government's website. And the fact that you can't find it easily speaks volumes. I just don't know why it's not easily accessible. It's there for your consumption on the Hydro Quebec site. I've sent the link to a couple of people now that have asked for it. So yeah, if you really want to have a look and you can't find it on the local, on the provincial sites here, or either Hydro or the provincial government, it's on the Hydro Quebec site. I don't know what's why it's on one and not the other. But maybe someone from the government, again, can point me to it, and mea culpa on that basis, if that's the case. Let's go to line number two. Colin, you're on the air.
0: Good morning, sir. How are you on this Wednesday?
4: Wednesday's always good. There's like, you're at the top of the hill, now it's all downhill from here.
0: That's right. We got a reprieve from the old man.
4: Apparently.
0: In the old office.
4: Yeah.
0: So life was good for another 48 hours, you know?
4: Oh, my God. That's about it, though.
0: Yeah, nothing like living by the seat of your pants.
4: Yeah, I don't know how businesses are doing it like that. The stress and the pressure on these companies, some of them are really make or break on these tariffs and what they might be asked for to do retaliatory-wise, I don't know. But, yeah, sir.
0: Yeah. I want to talk about Premier of Ontario, Doug Ford, and legislation that came into effect this week, on Monday, I believe. Part of the Keeping Criminals Behind Bars Act of 2026. That's a nice title for bail legislation, right?
4: Really, really. Cuts to the chase, doesn't it?
0: You know? Yeah, you're a criminal.
4: Yep.
0: So you got to stay behind bars, even if you're applying for bail. Last time I checked my read of the Constitution, if you're charged with a criminal offense in this country, you're presumed innocent until proven guilty according to law in a fair and public hearing before an independent and impartial tribunal, and you have a right to not be denied reasonable bail without just cause being shown. You know?
4: Yeah.
0: But I digress. That's only the Constitution. It's only the supreme law of the land. Who gives a monkey's rear end about that, right?
4: Yeah, we've seen what they care about the Constitution south of the border as well, but I'll just leave that there.
0: Cash bail. If you're charged with an offense in Ontario now as of Monday, you're going to have to cough up some cash to be released.
4: On the spot, yep.
0: Yeah, you had to pay that within 2 business days, the full amount. Which is kind of interesting.
4: It takes the whole, you know, reverse onus thing to another level, right, Colin?
0: Well, that's right. And even if you're charged with an offense, you make a very good point. Even if you're charged with an offense that's reverse onus, even say murder, you know, and some drug offenses and things like that, but murder is the most common one that most people understand. There's a reverse onus on that. Even with reverse onus offenses, you still have to come up with the cash, even if you prove that you should be released. You still have to jump through the hoop now.
4: I couldn't believe
0: coming up with the cash.
4: Yeah.
0: Right?
4: Yep.
0: So, a number of civil rights groups, the Canadian Civil Liberties Association and others, and the Criminal Trial Lawyers Association, they filed an emergency or an urgent application in the Ontario Superior Court of Justice, arguing, among other things, that the provincial government doesn't have the jurisdiction to enact this legislation, that it's it infringes on the criminal law power of the federal government as set out in the Constitution. It makes the argument, among other things, that bail is a and the criminal law process is the exclusive jurisdiction of the federal government, and the provincial government is acting, I believe the term is ultra vires, outside of its jurisdiction, you know. Also, they argue that it violates the Constitution, the Charter, your right to bail, and your right to be presumed innocent. The Supreme Court of Canada ruled in 2020 in the Zora decision that the default position for bail for most offenses is to be released on an undertaking.
4: Yeah, and the question too, Colin, I'll ask is, should it be held against someone that they might not be able to afford it? Might have nothing to do with the offense. But if they can't afford it, are they going to be swooped up in that net?
0: That's right. You know, so if you can't afford it, it creates a two-tiered system of justice.
4: Right. Yep.
0: Those who have the cash and those who are indigent or otherwise can't afford to come up with the money. And you could be not even poor. You know, you could be working full-time, making a decent wage, and you might not have the financial resources to scrape together within 48 hours the required amount of cash bail to be released.
4: Yeah, that's kind of why I said, you know, can't afford as opposed to poor, because there's a difference, right?
0: Yeah, you know, so it's those who can immediately access that money and deposit it with the court, and those who can't. And I just find that kind of disturbing, actually, because, you do have a constitutional right to bail. And the Supreme Court of Canada ruled in 2020 in the Zohar decision that the default position is to be released on an undertaking for most offenses.
4: Yep.
0: And that any conditions that are attached to release should be necessary and least onerous and minimal. And that was a 9-0 decision by the Supreme Court, by the way, on that.
4: Unanimous.
0: And they also said that when there's a court has to make a consideration for bail and what conditions that an accused should be released on, the presumption of innocence is also tied to that decision. And the Supreme Court of Canada has constantly said that you cannot consider bail applications and the question of bail and the constitutional right of bail without also considering the right to be presumed innocent. Mm-hmm. And this is lacking, I think, with the Ford government, you know?
4: Yeah, that's where the conflict absolutely exists. And we know here in this, I've sat through enough of them, the usual process, you have someone who comes, once there's a consensus, whether it's agreement between the Crown defense that you can be released, then the sureties kick in. These sureties, where you say, okay, I've got my mom or I've got my uncle or I'm living with this person and they're going to vouch for me. They're going to make sure I stay on the straight and narrow. I'm not going to breach conditions of my bail. And in response, if I do, then they may have to pay up. And again, I've tried to find out how many times that actually happens. It really doesn't happen at all very often. The money is never really, taken. Because it can be so onerous to go through the court process to prove that there was a breach of bail beyond the actual initial charge. So it's a tangly process, and in most cases there will be an agreement, consent, right, between the Crown and defense. And if sureties have to be there, then that's the way you put up the money. You put it up, but you don't lose it at that point. This would just take it away right away. You'd have to put the cash on the table, and they take it.
0: That's right.
4: Hold on to it, and then if everything works out okay, you get it back.
0: Hopefully.
4: Yeah, hopefully.
0: Hopefully, because what if they decide, you go through trial, you're acquitted, but then what about civil forfeitures and all this sort of thing? Right. Notwithstanding the fact that you're acquitted in a criminal trial, the government could still take civil action against you.
4: Yeah.
0: This legislation also allows for the garnishment of wages and property liens and things like that too, so it's pretty serious,
4: and I'm really glad you raised it. There's so much on the go, and I saw that one there and I said, well, if someone raises it, and then I saw your name this morning, so I was very happy to see that, because there's lots more going on, as I said, and this is an important one. We talk about governments doing jurisdictional scans and adopting, as our province plans to do, going up and seeing what was it called, the gold standard in Ontario, and trying to adopt it here. I mean, that's we let governments to have original ideas, not necessarily just go copy and paste all the other provinces what they do. That's the easy thing. Go on a trip. Oh, this is what they do. Okay, we're going to adopt it. Or come up with something that's more tailored to our system as opposed to the Ontario system. Maybe, that's what we get paid for, or pay consultants for.
0: Yeah. And this legislation not only applies to people who have prior criminal convictions, which will be brought out in a bail hearing, obviously.
4: Mm-hmm.
0: But it applies to people who have no prior criminal record who are facing their first criminal charge. So, it's pretty serious,
4: Yeah, absolutely. Colin, look, I'm right on the break. Thanks a lot for this. I'm glad we had the chat. I'm sure I'll hear from others, and it needs to be talked about. So it's out there. We'll see if they ever get to an implementation of it. Thanks for the call. Appreciate it, as always.
0: Cheers, Brian.
4: Okay, take care.
0: Cheers.
4: Bye.
0: Bye.
4: Okay, Colin there, great contributor to the program, and that's a big topic. You can bet it's being looked at if you're talking about in the world of efficiencies or coffers, provincial coffers, if there's something there to be added. Let's see, we're right on the break. We're going to come back with what? A little bit of good news. We'll be right back.
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4: There indeed is a lots of good out there, and something good that was all distributed between us here in the VOCM world yesterday and is public knowledge now. We all know how important the VOCM Cares Foundation is to our community, has been forever. That's all I'm going to say, forever. Before radio even came into existence, I believe. And yesterday, we had a big promotion. That is, our own Janelle Lambert was promoted to the position of executive director of the foundation. Congratulations, Janelle.
27: Thank you so much, Brian.
4: I was going to, you know, send my email congratulations with everyone else, but I said, hey, I got a larger platform here this morning. I'm going to bring you in and properly congratulate you in person. So, yeah, no daunting task whatsoever, is it?
27: Oh, my goodness, no. But it's all fun.
4: Yeah. So, you know, what are your thoughts? Where, you know, you came out, you come a long way.
27: Oh my goodness, that's an understatement. Well, like, when it really comes down to it, we can all agree the world is struggling right now.
4: Get there, right?
27: And as the individual, I've really always been a firm believer that if you're in a position to help, whether it's your neighbor, your friend, your colleague, your family, you do it. So I know I can't necessarily change your world, but I believe that I can make things a little better for someone out there. So that's the reason working for VOCM Cares has really felt like a natural fit for me. The organization is literally built to support our neighbors through a variety of programs. And I feel very fortunate to work here and especially now to have the opportunity to grow the foundation, to develop more. So I'm really excited.
4: Yeah, one bingo card at a time.
27: Oh, goodness.
1: kidding.
27: Yes.
1: But yeah, sorry to interrupt.
27: Well, no, bingo is our main fundraiser. And without it, I don't know if CARES would even exist. Because of the Radio Bingo program, we can reach even more in the province. So really, the difference between, we've had this question a couple of times. So like, okay, I was a manager for the last couple of years, but what's the difference now? So as the manager, really, I was focusing on, you know, day-to-day operations and running the programs we already had in place. But moving into this role will really give me the opportunity to look further ahead, think more strategic development, revenue streams, developing the programs and policies, and really look at how we can build on what we're already doing.
4: There is a lot to it.
27: There really is.
4: Every time you hear, there's the tagline, the VOCM Cares Foundation is involved with it, and I don't mind. Yes, absolutely. Anyone out there to blow their horn? Absolutely, because the people who we help and serve, they blow our horn for us.
27: Absolutely.
4: Because of the difference that it makes, whether it was the Block the Bus or any other of the numerous, and I'm going to leave that to you. What do we got coming up?
27: Well, typically summer is a slightly slower time of year for us.

0: Octobus or any other of the numerous, and I'm going to leave that to you. What do we got coming up?
1: Well, typically summer is a slightly slower time of year for us, but we decided not to do that this summer. We took out many more things.
0: Well, as you said, there's, you know, times are tough now as well, not just in the winter months. So
1: yeah, and people don't have as much to give, so we try to get creative where we can. But in the next couple of weeks, we have our next 50-50 starting. That starts September 1st. We love our 50-50.
0: Yes, we do. They do.
1: Radio Bingo starts on September 12th, and we all know we love our Radio Bingo.
0: Yes, my mom's listening.
1: Hi, Mom. But two big things that we've implemented and big changes that are coming is starting next week, the Buddy Bear expansion is official. We have our order arriving on Monday, 50 boxes full of stuffed bears. So we'll be launching for any fire department around the province can reach out to us and we can provide them with some of these Buddy Bears.
0: Just remind everyone what a Buddy Bear is.
1: So for the past many, many years, Buddy Bears have been sitting on the fire trucks around St. John's. And essentially when the fire department is at an accident, a house fire, anything stressful, and there's children on hand, they have these stuffed bears that they can give them as a source of comfort. So we've always thought, you know, we really should reach more of the province with this. So over the last several months, we've done a little digging and worked with our budgets, and we made it work. So now any fire department across Newfoundland and Labrador can apply for these.
0: Okay. Yeah. Great. And just write directly to the OCM Cares Foundation. Fantastic. What else you got?
1: And something we've been talking about a little bit for the past while, but the School Inclusion Fund officially launches with this new school year. So we have a committee put together, and the committee will meet, and essentially any school within the province that could use that little extra support, you know, to have this fund on hand. So if you have a student that can't partake in an activity or like a little field trip or needs help with school supplies, that they will have this small fund on hand to support those students where needed.
0: Yep. Listen, everything needs topped up, right?
1: Exactly.
0: Government, you know, obviously has a great budget for education and for the schools. But every little bit counts, and there's always need for more. So that's where
1: and
0: we can step in.
1: It'll be a little bit more instant. So if a child comes in on the
0: red
1: second
0: tape,
1: week
0: bureaucracy.
1: Of school, and they can't go on that field trip, the social worker or the guidance counselor or the principal right then and there can say, okay, here, no, you're good. You can go with your friends.
0: Yep. So, taking the government out of it. No offense. But it can be red tape-y and bureaucracy-y. Yeah. Anything else?
1: Then obviously October comes and we have Coats for Kids and then Dial a Carol and the Happy Tree campaign. So, you know, we never stop.
0: Your work cut out for you.
1: Yep.
0: That's fantastic. I'm just going to read the line here. The board of directors was unanimous in a decision to promote Janelle. For the very first moment we met her, we recognized her talent, potential. Without question, she has earned her way to today's leadership appointment. Congratulations, Janelle.
1: Thank you.
0: Fantastic. Great work. OCM Cares Foundation, legendary. And I have no doubt it'll be onward and upward from here. Thanks
1: Absolutely.
0: Again for coming in.
1: Thanks so much, Brian.
0: You're welcome. Thanks. That is Janelle Lambert, the newly minted executive director of the OCM Cares Foundation. Let's go right ahead. Let's take Gary on line number 3. Gary, you're on the air.
2: Well, good morning. Congratulations, Janelle. That's the OCM Cares. And, you know, I care too when we talk and When you talk on the radio with people, the people of this province, they really care. The people in Newfoundland, they care. So I'm with you on that, and congratulations on her appointment. Anyhow, on this day in 1909, you know what started?
0: Let's see. I was looking at it, August the 19th today.
2: I'll give you a clue. Gentlemen, start your engines.
0: Indianapolis 500.
2: You got it. Holds its first car race.
0: Gentlemen, start your engines. You had me at gentlemen.
2: Yeah, and I thought, you know what? That's a good time, like the OCM Cares, because you stress it every day for the people in this province to drive a caring, arrive alive, you know. Cool. So that's that message is every day. So I'm going to stress that a little more today for all the people in Newfoundland. You know what? That's where the racing should be at is at Indianapolis 500, not on the highways of Newfoundland.
0: Yeah, it feels like the outer ring sometimes up there. I haven't seen any, none with the skill of an A.J. Foyt or an Alan Sir Jr. or Sr. or Rick Mears or Helio Castellaneves. None of the, no one with those kind of talents. But I see some of the maneuvers just the same. But holy.
2: Because you stress that every day because school is coming up, you know, and God forbid, I don't want to see no little kids hurt. I don't want to see anybody hurt on the highways.
0: Yeah, look, anywhere, period. Kids hurt, period. you know.
2: Yeah, so

0: So that's why I thought that's pretty. That struck me today because I have this calendar, Brian. I've got this calendar that gives me an update on the history every day. And this one, the Indianapolis Motor Speedway holds its first car race. Wow. You know, there's. I mean, you could watch that on TV, and that race is. It starts and it's over in no, and that's 500 miles they're going, and they go. They're going 200 miles an hour.
1: Yeah, 1911. I mean, come on, goes back a bit.
0: Yeah, 1909.
1: Or 909. I'm looking at the. Was it?
0: Yeah,
1: I thought it was 11.
0: Yeah.
1: Okay, I was off by 2 years.
0: 1909.
1: Why did I have 11 in my head? I'm not sure. Anyway, yeah.
0: Oh, there's something else. There's probably something else in 1911 that was important in history too. So there is, because I got one of these things every day on this calendar, and I like it. I thought, man, every once in a while I got a phone to history, and then you got it right away. Well, you should be on Jeopardy.
1: No, I wouldn't go that far, man. I'm brutal. I can get through the first round, but you know, it's hit and miss. You got to kind of practice for that. It's all over the place. I don't know if I. You know, the trick there, I think, Gary, is the. When you're in tight, you know, with a great competitor, it's the button. There's a method to the madness of ringing in, if you will, or being able to hit your button before the other person. For some of them, from people that have been on the show, you know, you hear them talk about. There's an art to that as well. The timing of when to actually hit the button to answer the question. There's that in and of itself is a skill on Jeopardy.
0: I know it's a mess. Yep. I wouldn't get out of the first round.
1: Sometimes, you know, it can get in around. I love Groundhog Day, the movie Groundhog Day, where because he's reliving the same day every day.
0: Reliving everything over and over.
1: Well, yeah, he relives that's the same Jeopardy show over every day. So he walks into the room and he just riddles off the answers before they even ask the question. And it's pretty good. Funny part of the movie. There you go.
0: Yeah, that's funny. So anyhow, I thought I'd bring that to attention for the people in Newfoundland, you know, because Brian's going to remind you every day to drive safe out there, and please do, because it's getting close to school time. In the summertime now, the kids out there, they're trying to enjoy summer, so be careful when you're driving out there.
1: Trying
0: please.
1: To enjoy that last bit of it. Yeah, absolutely. And I mention it, Gary, because it's just such a thing that we're all exposed to every day. You know, I would mention safety on every level if I could, but that one sort of encapsulates, you know, some of the hard stuff we're seeing on the highways and roads these days. But anyway, Gary, thanks. Yeah. Appreciate this today. Thanks for the heads up on the Indy 500. I wouldn't have known.
0: Okay. And go Jays, go, wow.
1: And go Jays, yeah, absolutely. It's fun to watch right now, I have to say.
0: Yeah, okay. Have a good day.
1: Thank you. Thanks, Gary.
0: Okay, bye.
1: All righty. Let's get off to the news at 10. A couple of callers there, but lots of room for you. Don't waste till the last minute. 11:30, they all start flooding in, and then we got to hold them over. So if you got something on your mind, give us a jingle. We'll be right back.
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3: This great work. Today's rally gets underway at noon. VOCM News will be there. Bankruptcy rates in the country are now at the highest level since the 2008-2009 financial crisis. A recent Equifax Canada report shows more Canadians are struggling to make ends meet and are facing mounting pressures to cover monthly bills and debt obligations. Nancy Snedden, host of Your Money on VOCM and president of BDO Debt Solutions, says it's important that people reach out to find available solutions.
4: For the second quarter, there were 37,523 people that filed a consumer proposal or a bankruptcy. And that's a pace 6.9% higher than a year earlier. And most insolvency filings for the quarter since 2009. And that's a staggering number, but I want you to think about it this way. The number filed works out to roughly 17 Canadians filing every hour.
3: The mayor of Labrador City says it will be a dark day for his community if a final deal on the Churchill Falls hydro development is not reached. There are concerns that the deal may be scuttled before it is finalized if the Parti Québécois ends up winning the upcoming Quebec provincial election. Mayor Jordan Brown says if it falls through, it will be the final nail in the coffin for businesses in Labrador City.
5: It will be a very dark day for Labrador West if this falls through again for a second time. Investors are going to pick up, and go find somewhere else to put their money into mining. It would degrade us as a mining region. You know, time and time again, miners and experts always say Labrador was a, you know, an A-plus place to invest and mine and all that. This would definitely sink that reputation pretty quickly. And, you know, unfortunately, I wouldn't put it past the PQ to cut their nose off to spite their face.
3: The latest collision at Mundy Pond Road and Columbus Drive has renewed discussion on having the city add a left turning signal at the intersection. One person was sent to hospital following a two-vehicle crash Monday afternoon. One SUV was left on its side on Mundy Pond Road, while the other vehicle came to a rest next to a home, causing damage to the structure. Area residents and commuters have been asking for a left turning signal at that intersection for years. Ward 3 Councilor Greg Noe Noseworthy and Council Lead on Transportation, Kate Cadigan, are exploring traffic solutions at the site with city staff. Up next, your VOCM weather forecast.
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3: St. John's Metro, rest of the Avalon, becoming a mix of sun and cloud with a high of 22. Nice evening, southwesterly winds 30, low of 11, cloudy with showers this evening, for tomorrow rather, and a high of 20. For Clarenville, central Newfoundland, sun and cloud today, high of 22, cloudy with showers this evening with southerly winds at 40 and a low of 13. Showers end around lunchtime tomorrow, then cloudy with a high of 24. For the south coast, sunny today, a high of 19, 5 to 10 millimeters of rain this evening with fog, southerly winds 40, a low of 16. Showers end tomorrow afternoon, then cloudy with a high of 20. For the west coast, southwest coast, the northern peninsula, showers with the risk of a thunderstorm today, southeasterly winds 50 and a high of 20. Showers this evening, winds gusting to 90 in some areas, low of 17. Sun and cloud tomorrow, southwesterly winds 30 and a high of 25. Happy Valley Goose Bay for today, sun and cloud, a high of 23. Rain this evening, low of 15. Cloudy with showers for tomorrow, high of 22. Labrador West, sun and cloud today, southerlies 30, high of 20. Showers this evening, fog patches, low of 10. Sun and cloud tomorrow, westerly winds 30 and a high of 16. And the north coast, sunny by afternoon, a high of 20. Cloudy with showers this evening, low of 10. Sun and cloud tomorrow, high of 19. Right now in St. John's, we have mostly cloudy skies, temperature at 14. Back with an update at 11 o'clock for VOCM News. I'm Sarah Strickland.
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1: And welcome back to the show. We'll get to lots of your emails. And if you have time to call, we'd always love that. But lots of emails, reactionary statements to the Church Falls deal and other things, of course. And I'll get to them in due course. But the callers are absolutely number one on my list. And that includes Agnes on line four. You're on the air.
10: Good morning.
1: Good morning, Agnes.
10: I'd just like to let you know, I'm just doing a quick recap of what I was trying to do to get my Canada pension.
1: Yes.
10: That was cut off by Canada pension. I've been since August 2nd till August 17th speaking to about 10 agents altogether and still not getting anywhere with them. I spoke to you on Friday. I was very disillusioned with a lot of things. And again, I started on Monday phoning the CPP to relate to me what is going on and when will I be getting my July CPP. And I was told, oh, good, she said, we have released it. Yes, you are who you say you are, and we're releasing the funds to you. But it will take 3 to 5 business days. And I said, well, why 3 to 5 business days? You've been almost 3 weeks processing this. Why do I have to wait another week? They said, well, the bank holds back funds for probably 3 days. I said, really? She said, well, that's you know, that's all I can tell you. You can get your money maybe by the end of the week. We're always told to tell someone it takes 3 to 5 business days. I wasn't getting anywhere, of course, with the CPP because I was just batting my head against the wall trying to get any further information. So I then said, okay, I'm nipping this in the bud. I went to my bank, which I've been dealing with for 30 years, and asked them the question, could they take the hold off my CPP funds? And she said, I have no idea what you're talking about. We have no control of holding funds from the federal government. She said that we would never do that. She said that is not correct information. And I said, okay, thank you very much. So I came back home and I got on the phone. And of course, they said they had heavy calling. And I waited on the phone for 1 hour and 10 minutes. And the agent came on the phone and said, yes, she said, your claim or whatever they referred to is being processed. It's been released. We verified the information. And it's 3 to 5 days before you would get your money. And I said, well, I spoke to an agent early and said the bank was putting it on hold. And that's not true. They don't hold any funds coming from a federal government, especially if it's a direct deposit into my account. So when can I expect to get my money? I want the answer to no. You took 3 weeks to say, yes, okay, I am who I am, and you got all the correct information. And now you're telling me I have to wait again almost a week to get my money. I said, you know, I'm not accepting that. I want to know what the procedure is. And, of course, you are not getting past that phone call person. She said, we've been told to tell everybody that once the funds are released, it takes 3 to 5 days, business days, to get into your account. I said, well, I was told the bank holds the fund. And, of course, they didn't respond to that. And I said, well, I said, this was a request I put in for my dire situation, and my dire situation tells me now that I've got to wait 3 to 5 days. And I said, but she said some people basically, you know, sometimes you get it the next day that we tell you it's released, but she said that doesn't always happen. But we have to tell people it's 3 to 5 days, no matter what they ask. And the information given to me was so incorrect and so wrong. And finally, I said, well, I'm telling you, if I do not receive my money soon, I'm going up to Service Canada and I'm not leaving till the money is in my account. And guess what? My money went directly into my account.
1: Wow. Well, people will be calling or trying to duplicate the template you used. I mean, at least at this point, not for the rest of the time. I don't know how. So you actually got the money after you said you're going to go there and physically wait.
10: Wait. Yes. I said, if that's not in my account by tomorrow, I said that to the person I was talking to, right?
1: And what story was this? Was that the person with the bank or, just to be clear, with Service Canada?
10: No. It was with Service Canada.
1: Okay, yep.
10: And I said, you know, this is not acceptable. I said, how the federal government are treating their senior citizens. I knew I'm not getting past that girl. She's just there to answer the phone and told certain things. I was really mad. And I said, if my money is not in there tomorrow, I said, I'm going up to Service Canada. And it's not because I said that. I don't believe that for a moment. Because she said, well, sometimes people are kind of lucky and get their money the next day. I said, you call this lucky?
1: Good answer. Good comeback. I don't know what to say. I mean, understanding the process is key to all of this, so that, you know, you do have some understanding of how it happens, why it happens, how it works, when the money goes in. And the banks can absolutely place holds and freezes on funds from federal payments. They do. especially, you know, if it's, you know, if it's got anything to do, you know, if there's suspected fraud or tax debt, or in your case, where,
11: like that.
1: Well, the original issue with you was an updating of your information, right? Your contact information, if I recall.
11: Yes.
1: Yeah.
11: And you're speaking on a funny note about that. While I was speaking to my first caller on Monday morning and saying, this is ridiculous, I said about my information being, you know, mixed up somehow with my file from 25 years ago from my husband who was deceased. He said, oh, by the way, I see your CRA information is not correct either. You should be contacting them.
1: Oh.
11: I said, pardon me.
1: Oh, my. It sounds like you've spent more time on the phone than I have in the past 3 days, Agnes.
11: Anyhow,
1: which is saying something.
11: I'm just saying I called it my crusade.
1: Yeah.
11: And I was consistent, and I kept on them every day from August 2nd till August 17th and on the following Monday. And if I had not done that, I still would not have gotten my money. I believe that to this day. And I just want senior citizens to be aware that, you know, just saying it's kind of, you know, it's in the system and that's all we can tell you. They will not go any further past it's in the system.
1: Yeah. And in many cases,
11: no matter what is it.
1: I was going to say, in many cases, they rely on the fact that not everyone has your intestinal fortitude or your energy or your patience to pursue this the way you did. And you know, it might be said diplomatically until you said, you know, look, okay, it's gotten to the point now where I'm coming up there. And whether it was a coincidence or whether or not they actually acted at that point, I guess maybe we'll never know. But I think the only reason you got your money was because you stayed on it. And not everybody has that advocacy in them, you know?
11: Yes, and they said, oh, by the way, due to your circumstances, we also, with the deposit, we added your August CPP, which was supposed to come out, you know, the 27th or the 28th of the month, right?
1: Right.
11: I said, oh, good. Now I'll tell you, maybe, you know, I'm sorry to be a negative person, but let's see what happens in September.
1: Oh, God. We'll cross that bridge when you get to it, hey? Although.
11: Yes, exactly. But anyhow, I just like the senior citizens to be aware it's hard to be persistent. And don't think for one moment it was easy for me and what I went through, because I did my share of crying and trying to get people to listen to me. But because of my personality, you know, I might have given up for the weekend because I was tired of fighting with everybody about everything. But, you know, again, I got ready for Monday morning, and sure enough, it all started again.
1: But
11: anyhow,
1: you know, I was just going to say, Agnes, but how sad is that? Like, get ready for Monday morning. Like, this was something you had to all of a sudden mobilize yourself for at the beginning of a week. You know, I'm going to plan this out. I got to do this. Oh, my God. Aren't there other things you'd like to be doing? And instead, this is what the federal government has reduced it to.
11: I was in such a state. I spoke to you on Friday. I stayed at home. My husband is in a home.
1: Mm-hmm.
11: I couldn't go visit him because I'm too upset.
1: Like this kind, yeah.
11: And I'm, because I'm so upset, I cannot bring that into his environment also.
1: Yeah.
11: So I just said to him, I'm sick. I can't come in. And he has no idea of what I've been going through because he's ill. And I don't want to bring that on him. So people got to realize, they think, oh, you'll get your money when you get it. You know, please don't have that attitude. And deal with senior citizens who not only from day to day have other issues to deal with, but to make life so much harder that wasn't necessary. Yeah. That's all I could say. And thank you for listening to me, because I think by talking to you on Friday, I somehow made it through the weekend.
1: I'm just.
11: You might find that hard to believe.
1: Well, look, you know, congratulate yourself, because the persistence and the, as I said, the patience and everything else that comes with dealing with that, and the uncertainty of even if you'll get anywhere. And the stress of money. I mean, money is the biggest stressor for everyone, really. Ultimately, right now, the answer to all your questions is money. And for that to be occupying, you know, your quality of life right now, where you've worked hard enough for it. It's just the epitome of just the wrong way to do things, you know, and the red tape and bureaucracy. And anyway, Agnes, I'm very, very happy to hear this. I really appreciate you following up and you know, laying out this lesson for others.
11: Yes, thank you very much.
1: Thank you. Take care. Wow, what a story. Okay, great that that's been concluded, but I'll bet you there'll be others just like it coming down the pipe, and hopefully it works out in September. Let's take our next break. We'll be right back with Donna on the MOU and whatever you want to talk about. We'll be right back.
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1: Welcome back to the show. Let's go to line number one. As promised, Donna, you're on the air.
4: Hey, Brian. How are you?
1: Hi. Pretty good. Thank you. How are you?
4: Pretty good. Currently at Walmart.
1: Oh, my God. Okay, I'm not going to say it. Wonderful company, the wonderful employer and all the rest of it, but I can only spend so much time in the mayhem.
4: Oh, yeah. It's crazy. The reason why I actually tried to call yesterday, but you guys were, like, flat out, it's just the MOU and just trying to understand what that means for actual Newfoundlanders, not the politicians, but the actual Newfoundlanders, because, like, I'm also a union member, and Mark Carney was talking about how he was going to have, like, 5,000 jobs open for Newfoundland Labrador, and it kind of doesn't work that way, you know, and that's from past experiences with different industrial companies. It's a lot of name hiring, so you're not going to get, like, a 5,000 actual workers. You'll get workers, but you're not going to get, like, numbered workers. Like, you'd have to call and bid on a job.
1: Yeah, these are the nominal numbers, they would say.
4: Yeah. So, and I'm thinking there's going to be a real big buddy system out there, like it has been on the past jobs. Like, I would know for a fact that the GFs would be name hired, then they'd name hire their own foreman, and then their foreman would name hire their buddies. You know, it was like one of those systems.
1: Mm-hmm.
4: And if you get called in, if you put a bid on a job and your number comes up and you go out there, the first mass hire for concrete pours, as soon as that's over, everyone's laid off except for their buddies, you know. And it's unfortunate. I've already talked to union reps about it, and they're like, well, you know, it is what it is. And, you know, you can't change that. It's just union, you know.
1: Yeah. Donna, what's your, if you don't mind me asking, just your background on that, like, your good knowledge of it, absolutely, just as you said, as it works. And there's been suggestions.
4: I'm a carpenter.
1: Okay, yeah. So, I mean, yeah, so for you personally, you hear this announcement, you know, do you change your life? Do you start looking at your bank account? Do you start looking at where I'm living? Are you getting hyped for it? I mean, are you hyped?
4: No, not at all. I'm done with it. Like, I'm still a union member, but I don't bid on jobs and that anymore. I'm just tired of it. I'm a school bus driver, as you know.
1: Yes. But I mean, you know. Yeah.
4: Yeah. I know. Like, when they start putting this big math thing, saying, oh, yeah, we're doing all the hiring and stuff, I won't even bid on it because I'm set now. I'm happy where I'm at.
1: Okay.
4: And I'm not, you know, I'm just not changing it. Yeah, I'm fed up. Like, I've been in that system for close to 18 years, just all the stuff I went through with them, and I'm like, no, I'm done. You know, so.
1: Yeah, and I mean, I'm going to say, the job you're doing, like, it's pretty rewarding, but also quite the challenge at the same time, given everything that's happening in that realm. I mean, as a school bus driver, boy, I got to be honest, I spend as little time, I hate to say it, I used to love to drive, but I spend as little time as possible now trying to traverse the roads. It's just, dare I say, on wheels. It's just very, very dangerous these days.
4: It is. And there's still, just for an example, this morning I was driving into town and I was on a bypass road, which is like in Torbay. And this lady was behind me. I was doing the speed limit, and she was behind me, and she was, like, right up my butt. And she waited until she passed the passing lane for her. She actually waited. She waited until it went into the no pass for us, and she passed me. And I'm like,
1: yeah.
4: She had all this time to pass if she wanted to do it, but no, she waited until it became illegal and then passed me. And I'm like, that makes no sense. Like, people do not make any more sense. They're done, you know? So, and then starting in September, going back and having to put up with all of that. But the only benefit for me is that I'm driving this huge bus, you know? And they'd have to be driving with their eyes closed if they can't see it, you know?
1: Sometimes it feels like that.
4: Yeah. Yeah, more often than not. Everyone's just in their own head now. It's, you know, they're not looking around. They're not conscious. They're just stuck in their own head. And it's not a good place to be when you're on a road with like a load of traffic and you got a lot of construction on the go and things of that nature, mm-hmm. you know.
1: It's become every man, woman, and child for themselves, right? There are pedal pushers out there. It's all offensive instead of defensive driving. Mirrors aren't being used. The lights, you're not considering what the other vehicle is seeing. You're distracted by everything that's going on. Yeah. And you're over at Walmart. Quick question. How many vehicles in the fire lane?
4: This morning, funny enough, there was probably three.
1: Oh, that's not bad.
4: And yeah, mostly they're dropping off. Like, I'm on the one that's over on Stavanger.
1: Yeah.
4: So they're dropping off seniors. You know, they're getting them up close to the door so they can get into the store.
1: Sure.
4: You know, and I appreciate that, even though they're illegally parked. You know.
1: Well, drop and go, right?
4: Yeah,
1: I mean, that's the theory, but nobody. And people think it's just, oh, there's no fire on the go, there's nothing. You get people come right out, they got packages in their arms, they're crossing over the cross area, and they're doing it between vehicles that are parked there, and that's the risk.
4: I know. And the thing about it, too, I think it's like a $250 fine to be parked in a fire lane.
1: Oh.
4: That's my understanding. Now, I don't know if that's changed, but... You know, it's just Canadian Tire is really bad. You know, for parking.
1: Yeah.
4: You know, they're really bad. Like people will, you know, they'll just park there and stay there. They don't care. You know.
1: Yeah, or the liquor store is the other really, really brutal one.
4: Driving while they go to a liquor store. Yeah, I know. Yeah.
1: I mean, the fact that they got to put those bumpers up in front of the store now, so people don't bang into the store. You don't see it in any other businesses except. Anyway, sorry. Don't get me started.
4: Yeah.
1: Well, yeah, that's right. They do have them in front of the actual main entrance. Don't
4: they?
1: Yeah.
4: So what are we doing with the MOU? That's the big thing. Like, are they going to have a referendum? Are they going to allow people to have a say in what's happening? Because I know they wanted to dangle the 15% discount, but I mean, essentially, that's just your HST. And Newfoundland Hydro, they just increased their rates anyway. Like the rates already increased
1: 2.25%.
4: Yeah. You know, so they're already ahead of it. And now you're going to give us a 15% discount. And I don't agree with that. I just think that is, like they said yesterday, dangling a carrot in front of Newfoundlanders that are desperate to try and make ends meet. Because we're all going into a big red hole of debt, you know?
1: Yeah. Look, you know, the official word from the Premier is no, there will not be a referendum after it was promised. And he has not really given some solid reasons there. I'm sorry he's talked about timelines, but as I said off the top.
4: I think that's crap.
1: Well,
4: you know, it is because you think about it. Now, when he got in office, you know, he put the MOU for Gull Island on the back burner. His big thing was Beta Nord. And when those backers kind of like went back, he had nothing to grab onto, so he went right back with the MOU. And Mark Carney was in the background, because I've seen that. Mm-hmm. He was in the background, and he's like, I'm going to be working this with Quebec and Newfoundland to get a resolution. And that is what happened. He did the deciding, you know. And Wakeham's there, oh, yeah, okay, big smile on his face, signing it over. But, you know, like to me, it was a rush job, and the transparency was zero. You know, there was nothing there for us as Newfoundlanders. You know, this is all politics. It's crazy. You know,
1: it certainly feels like it. And in the absence of, as you said, a bit more openness and a bit more transparency, I'd love to just, you know, man, in a perfect world, come on and say exactly what happened. Here's what happened.
4: Yep.
1: Here's why we went the way we did. You know, but look, past the break here now. Donna, thanks for the call. I really appreciate it. As school bus driver, I look forward to your tales from the road in September.
4: You will hear from me.
1: I look forward to it. You know, we need those, sporadic voices on right from the roads and what's happening. As I said, in other situations, we need to hear what's actually happened out there firsthand to get ideas of what people are doing and what they shouldn't be doing. So always appreciate the call.
4: Well, you have a great day, Brian. Dave, have a great day.
1: There you go, Dave. Shout out to Dave. Yes, he is. Yep. Look at him lie, feet up. Not a care in the world. Thanks, Donna. Okay, bye. Let's see. Okay, Dave, after that break, apologies. Let's take it. And back with a caller talking about the pneumonia shot vaccine. We'll be right back.
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1: Welcome back to the show. Just before we get to our next caller, and further to my last conversation with Donna, the school bus driver, of course, and a carpenter by trade, we were talking about Blue Zone, parking in fire lanes. And yeah, I just wanted to double check that before throwing out a number that would be wrong. But it's $45 or to $50, depending on if it's provincial government property or public-private property. The big one are Blue Zones, of course, and that changed back in 2018 when it went from $100 to $400, so the minimum fine for illegally parking in a Blue Zone. parking space anywhere in the province went from 100, 400, and a maximum is 700. So, yeah, that's the bigger one. It's quite a difference, really, when you think about it, between a fire lane and a blue zone. Arguably, that you could say they're equally important. No offense to, of course, obviously, those with any sort of disability. But when you think about the importance of keeping those lanes cleared so we can prevent, you know, not just a fire, but any other emergency that should happen at a building like that, always big consideration. Let's go to line number two, and caller, you're on the air.
3: Yes, I just wanted to make a comment. There was a gentleman who called in Friday that he had taken the pneumonia shot,
1: yeah,
3: and he was wondering if anyone else had a reaction. Now, I took a pneumonia shot about 9 months ago, and mm-hmm. I had a severe reaction. I'm still going through the pain and suffering from it, and I had to have surgery and whatever. And I had a pneumonia shot about probably 15 years ago, and I checked with a couple of professionals, and they said that I should get another one because there were new strains out, and that I should have another pneumonia shot.
1: Right.
3: So I did. But when I did see the specialist, he said, no, you should not have a second pneumonia shot. But
1: What was his reasoning there? Like, did he say why you should not specifically?
3: Well, he said, no, one was sufficient and you should not have a second, you know. And so, like, I was perfectly healthy and very active and doing all the trails and involved in all sorts of fitness and everything.
1: Mm-hmm.
3: And then to the point in the past 9 months, I can't do anything like that. I can hardly walk very far. And so it's trying slowly recouping and still seeing people and different health professionals, in other words, and I'm in physio.
1: And are they directly attributing that sort of malaise and lack of energy and that sort of thing?
3: Well, they had to do all kinds of testing first. There's an awful lot of blood, different blood, ordinary testing you go through, but different blood tests and things like that to do, which they did several times.
1: Right.
3: And so he was wondering, and I've been through it, and it's very, very difficult.
1: Yeah, and as I've said before, sometimes you need someone to just, you know, you may think you're going through something alone, that is just you, that it happens.
3: I meant to call, you know, Monday, because when I, you know, did it, I tell people, and I didn't find anyone who, some people had never had a pneumonia shot. And I get flu shots every year. I've never had a problem with the flu shots. And I did have one this year prior to the pneumonia shot, you know, when back in September or something, whenever they come out, October. And, but this one was really, so the end result is still not known what's going to happen, you know.
1: Yeah, I'm not a doctor, but how soon between the pneumonia shot and the flu shot? Like when you had both?
3: Oh, I had the flu shot back in, I can't remember now, September. Whenever the flu shots come out, I get them right away.
1: Beginning of the...
3: And the pneumonia shot was around the end of November, beginning of December.
1: So probably a couple of months or a month or more, or at least. But did
3: so,
1: the health...
3: I thought I'd phone and let the gentleman know that he's not alone. So just hang in there, and he'll probably go through a lot of pain and suffering, but let's hope in the end.
1: There is...
3: Oh,
1: I didn't mean to interrupt yours.
3: No, I just said I thought I'd let the gentleman know that, you know, he's not alone, that he wasn't the only one. But I'm to the point where I will never have another shot.
1: Did you have it for, like, do you have a history? Like, have you ever had pneumonia?
3: No.
1: Much like him.
3: Had it. And
1: purely proactive.
3: I've never had pneumonia, and I had the shot quite a few years ago, and I did check with different professionals just to make sure, and they said, no, there's new strains out, and you definitely should. And the druggist said, oh, yeah, you definitely should have another one. So I thought that I would get one. However, unfortunately, didn't work out the way I had hoped for.
1: No kidding. Wow. It's too bad. I mean, I really feel bad for you, debilitated like that as a result. I mean, here you are trying to be proactive, and the irony of looking after your health, and then it knocks you down. You know, that's hard.
3: Yeah. You got to keep pushing and keep moving and things like that, you know. He's not alone.
1: Yeah, and there's comfort in that. Oh, there's comfort in knowing you're not alone. There's absolutely, you know. I know some people, honestly, as hard as COVID was, there were a lot of people who took great comfort in knowing that they were on the same, you know, level as everybody else, exposed to the same risk, the same hardships, as hard as it was. Yeah. Not a good thing, but if you're going to take anything positive from that, there was comfort in that. And I know people who told me right to my face, they said, you know, It's hard for everyone, but it's everyone. And so it feels like, you know, at least we're all going through this. And then some of the supports that came out to immediately roll out. Anyway, look, I'm sorry you're still feeling down. So you're coming back. You're coming back around, though. There is improvement.
3: I'm coming back because I'm pushing, you know, and coming back. And I think getting out in the sun is a good thing, too. That's an important thing. And keep doing physical exercise as much as you can. Now, I'm still doing some exercise, like yoga, you know, not heavy things like that, and physio and that. So, I mean, just tell the gentleman to hang in there and things will improve. It might take a long journey, but so I've been 9 months.
1: No, I hope he's listening.
3: You'll get, I hope so.
1: Well,
3: he may call back or someone.
1: Yeah, no, absolutely. Thanks for the call.
3: Thank you.
1: Wish you a speedy, a speedy recovery from your vaccine shot, but there you go.
3: Yeah. Well, thank you so much.
1: Thanks for calling, and I hope he was listening and contributing to it. Thanks again. Take care.
3: Thank you. Bye-bye.
1: Okey-doke. Bye. Okay, right on the break. Look at that. Just by design. Let's take our next break. Got lines open, folks. Normally, this is the time when she starts going off the rails, with lots of callers trying to get in at the last minute. So if you have solid on your mind, you want to get in, I've got emails I'm going to probably catch up on with a couple of lines open. So by all means, give us a shout. In the meantime, we're going to take our break, and we'll be right back.
8: 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VOCM Open Line will be back in a moment.
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1: And welcome back to the program. I'm going to catch up on a few things here. Now, first of all, just want a heads up if you're heading over to the Health Sciences today in St. John's, if you have to be there for any reason around the lunch hour, just a heads up that NAEP is holding a rally outside the hospital today over the lunch hour. And that's to support public sector trade workers who they say are, quote, underpaid, understaffed, and undermined. Hard to argue with that, given some of the things that we're seeing in real time. And anyway, by years of work being contracted out. So, of course, this is about contracting out services, of course, with the private sector. Union says the issue has reached, quote, the boiling point, and that public sector workers are not getting a fair shake when it comes to trade work. So, so they'll be there on site today. There'll be a rally by NAEP. So, and I think we do have a call in, Dave. I think we were maybe going to try to get a hold of an official with NAEP, possibly the president, Jerry Earle, if he's got a few minutes to spare today. And a couple. I got a slew of emails on the MOU, and I'm going to try to balance it out as best I can. Here's one. Brian, my son, you need to get past it, referring to the referendum. I think originally, this emailer says, they honestly thought a referendum was warranted after the debacle of the Hogan Fury and other stuff, I'll say, trying to keep the, not heavy profanity, but yeah. When this thing got bigger and now supposedly more rewarding with the federal government on board, they decided a referendum is not the right thing here. And I agree. I'm 67 years old, Brian, and I don't know 50 people in my circle I'd want to have a vote on this sans political bias. Sure, I can name 100 I know of, maybe. And do you think Hogan and that other former Premier Fury never lied to us? So he goes on. There, you have a very powerful microphone, Brian. Don't waste too much energy on this aspect of the thing. It's the least important aspect of it all. And as far as oversight lacking, I agree with you and think that is wrong. They should provide another level of that. But really, they merely expounded on the original deal, and it has been scrutinized to the BJESUS. So let's move forward carefully. Fair enough. And I'll respond to that one in a moment. And where's the other one? Let's see this one. Good morning, Brian. Just a quick note to say that the Premier promised a province-wide vote on the new deal, on a referendum, with a referendum, and he... and he denied the PC party will be defeated in the next election if he does not. The party won the election on this promise. We have to have a vote on the deal. If he stays the course of no vote, then he alone will destroy the PC party for many years to come. This is about the future of our province. The voters trusted his word, so now is the time to do what he said he was going to do. It is time for all PC members in the House to tell their leader to have a province-wide vote because it is the right thing to do, and if he does not, and they will need to remove him from leading the PC party. Okay, let's see. And one more quick one just before we get to our next caller. Let's see. There's some in here. Oh, yes. In reference to my chat earlier with the former MHA Alvin Hewlett. Hi, Brian. The job of a politician is to first get elected. WTF is that? Is that what they're going with? Because the job of a liar is to get someone to believe him? Okay, want to be careful with those languages. Not specific to anyone and not to Mr. Hewlett. I think he's referring to some of the powers that be, maybe in the past, present, or future. Let's see. To bring it into the conversation is pathetic, absolutely pathetic. My question now is, what did the other people, and he names Danny Williams, just because Mr. Williams was out in front back before, well, some months ago, claiming to have been behind getting this, the Liberal.

0: people, and he names Danny Williams just because Mr. Williams was out in front back before, well, some months ago, claiming to have been behind getting this the Liberal MOU scuttled. His words, not mine, so we can weigh in on that as well. Let's go right to line number one, and Gus, you're on the air.
1: Hello there, Brian.
0: How are you?
1: Good. I just want to phone in, Brian, and the only little point I want to line up with the people that are not in favor of a referendum like it was promised. And for a simple reason, when that particular promise was made, I'm sure it was made in good faith, but you know, circumstances change, and this certainly has changed. And for my two cents word is this, Brian, we have a House of Assembly, and I understand now that they're going to bring this whole thing into the House of Assembly, and they're going to debate it. And we all in Newfoundland have our representatives there, the person to represent us, that's our proxy, and they are getting paid to do the job and to find out all the things that are necessary. And I would imagine that this is such a huge thing, the memorandum of understanding, that you had to have a panel for 3 months just to look at the thing. Now, how can you expect anybody to vote a referendum whether we should or should not when we don't know what we're voting for? Because you can't vote for something that you don't know what you're voting for. So my recommendation, humbly I would say, leave it in the hands of your representative in the House of Assembly, just like we did before we joined Confederation. We elected people to go to the Colonial Building, and for the longest time they debated the ifs and the ands, the negative and the positive, and then people voted, but they didn't know what they were voting for. But to ask people now to vote whether this is a good thing or not, we haven't got a clue. And to be honest with you, I would say 60 or 70% of the people really are not that interested. They like to leave it in the hands of the people who are competent, you know. I wouldn't dare go and tell the doctor how to perform an operation. Should I take a referendum on it? Now that's my opinion, but I realize it's only worth 2 cents. But I do line up with these people to say, let's get past this thing. You know, things change, you know. And so let our House of Assembly meet, and let the media broadcast it. Let our local TV or our local radio or whoever can afford to broadcast it daily. And those who are interested in finding out about if this is a good deal or a bad deal. But there's only so many people competent enough to judge this. But the thing is, you got to make a decision. You can't be against everything, and you can't live in the past, or you'll never get anywhere in the future. And for my opinion, and I suppose I shouldn't say this, but maybe I should say it, we have a very competent man now in Ottawa. He's a statesman. And since he took over, Canada has been put on the map like never before. He spent his first year traveling around the world, getting to know the people that count. He's a competent man, and he's a gentleman, and I put all my trust in him. But if we can't trust somebody, I mean, you got to trust somebody in lifetime, you know. So that's my sermon for today. You can take up the collection now, Brian.
0: I can feel, yeah, here they come down the aisle to pass the plate in.
1: Another 25 cents.
0: And it's funny you say, Gus, I laughed at your 2 cents worth, because we can call that your own personal escalator clause.
1: Yes, there you have it.
0: Good.
1: And you know, I can buy anything with 2 cents. Maybe we

0: defer to them with the banner karma. That's way before you were born. I'm a senior citizen, but I'd be glad to share the banner karma with you.
1: Yeah, well, I'll take it. I'll take whatever I can get. I'm not that too young. I'm a 67 baby, so you know, I remember when you could get stuff for 2 and 5 cents. That's how old I am.
0: Indeed, you can. These were the good days, Brian.
1: Oh yeah, Sinnott's store over on Southside Road. Look out, boy! I'm telling you, it's amazing. I got a tooth left in my head.
0: Well, listen, congratulations on your new job there. And I would say, Brian, I wouldn't have your job of sitting in that seat for all the tea in China. Because, you know, when you're dealing with the public, and that's the way it should be, everybody got a different opinion. But, you know, they're entitled to their opinion. But in the end of it all, the majority of people take a vote after they know what they're voting for. And the majority of the vote wins. That's how we went in the Confederation. As you know,
1: mm-hmm.
0: We only went in the Confederation by 1%.
1: Hair of our chinny chin chin.
0: Won.
1: Yep.
0: But you know what, Brian? The best thing ever happened in Newfoundland, in my humble opinion, that we joined Canada. Because now as we look what's going on south of us, we got the greatest country in the world. I wouldn't live anywhere else. And that's it, my sermon again.
1: Thank you,
0: I'm
1: Father Gus.
0: I'm going to get off the phone. People say, think I haven't got a clue what you're talking about.
1: Not at all. I think you're speaking for the masses in more than ways than you believe, than you know. It's all sage, good tempered advice and opinion, and I appreciate every bit of it, Reverend Gus. Thanks for the call.
0: Okay, God bless you now. Have a good day.
1: You too. I really appreciate it, Gus. Great chat. Take care. All right. Yeah, that was a great cut. I love it. More of that, please. Yeah, we got a couple of callers. A few callers are now, as I said, usually the last hour, it really starts. There's last minute stuff. So we'll take them as we get them, and let's take our news, and we'll be right back.
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3: Today's rally gets underway in about an hour's time, and VOCM News will be there. A local financial advisor says the impact of the new Churchill Falls agreement could be larger than what the province has seen so far from the oil industry. Larry Short of Short Financial, a branch of IA Private Wealth, says overall it's a better deal for the province of Quebec than the one in 2024 because demand and the price of power in the United States is greater today than it was then.
4: Overall, it translates into what looks like to be a larger impact than what we have seen so far with oil development. And that's a caution because I think the oil companies are going to be headed back here anyway. It's an independent contract, independent discussion that we'd have another time because of the developments that are happening, the long-term impact of the Strait of Hormuz. But up to this point in time, with what we've seen so far, it should have a larger impact than all the oil developments so far in the province.
3: Short says greater understanding is still needed on many of the finer points, including the provisions surrounding NL's ability to sell excess power to the U.S. market.
4: You know, when you review the contract, it is really, really intense. It's things like, this is the wording, a net pricing equivalent to the CHP e-contract. Such arrangement will not be on a back-to-back basis with the CHPE, but rather on an equivalent pricing arrangement without considering any applicable power. You see what I mean? I mean, the level of detail that has to be looked at here, it is quite exceptional. So it takes a while to digest this.
3: The latest collision at Mundy Pond Road and Columbus Drive has renewed discussion on having the city add a left turning signal at the intersection. One person was sent to hospital following a two-vehicle crash Monday afternoon. One SUV was left on its side on Mundy Pond Road while the other vehicle came to a rest next to a home, causing damage to the structure. Area residents and commuters have been asking for a left turning signal at that intersection for years. Ward 3 Councillor Greg Noseworthy and Council Lead on Transportation Kate Cadigan are exploring traffic solutions at the site with city staff. Up next, your VOCM weather forecast.
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3: St. John's Metro, rest of the Avalon, becoming a mix of sun and cloud with a high of 22. Nice evening, southwesterly winds 30, a low of 11. Cloudy with showers tomorrow, southerlies 30 and a high of 20. Clarenville, central Newfoundland, sun and cloud today, high of 22. Cloudy with showers this evening, southerlies 40, low of 13. Showers ending around lunchtime tomorrow, then cloudy and a high of 24. South Coast, sunshine this afternoon with a high of 19. 5 to 10 millimeters of rain for this evening. With fog, southerlies 40 and a low of 16. Showers ending tomorrow afternoon, then cloudy and a high of 20. For the west coast, southwest coast, the northern peninsula, showers with the risk of a thunderstorm today. Southeasterly winds 50 and a high of 20. Showers this evening, winds gusting to 90 in some areas, low of 17. Sun and cloud for tomorrow, southwesterly winds at 30 and a high of 25. For Happy Valley, Goose Bay, sun and cloud today, a high of 23. Rain for tonight, a low of 15. Cloudy with showers tomorrow, high of 22. Labrador West, sun and cloud today, southerlies 30 and a high of 20. Showers this evening, fog patches, low of 10. Sun and cloud for tomorrow, westerly winds 30 and a high of 16. And the North Coast, sunny by afternoon, a high of 20. Cloudy with showers this evening, low of 10. Sun and cloud tomorrow, high of 19. Right now in St. John's, mostly cloudy skies. The temperature is at 14. I'll be back with all the news of the day at 12 noon for VOCM News. I'm Sarah Strickland.
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1: And welcome back to the show. Yes, the email is coming fast and furious. No shortage of opinion on the on Churchill Falls. People keep calling it an MOU. Just a reminder, the trio that made the announcement, I'm calling it a tentative agreement, never called it an MOU. It hasn't been referred to as that at all. Part of it was the former Liberal MOU. That was the foundational part of it. And then the feds came on board, by all accounts, and then it became a tentative agreement. So just a, you know, just a thing there that I noticed. They've gone out of their way not to call it an MOU, just for whatever that's worth. Let's go to line number two. Daryl, you're on the air.
7: Good morning, Brian. How are you?
1: Morning. Good, thanks.
7: Yeah, your line is pretty busy the last couple of days over this agreement. And I've been listening to a lot of the comments, and mm-hmm. you had a gentleman on there a few minutes ago, very knowledgeable, very smart about the process. Now, I have one question. As a Newfoundlander, who wrote up the agreement? Was it a group thing? Was it written up by Quebec? That's a big question that I got, because normally when you have an asset, it's usually written up by the people that own it, not the mm-hmm. other party. Now, sometimes it's a joint agreement, which is fine. But I'm very, very, very disappointed in Wakeham. I thought he was going to do wonders. I even put a comment up on Facebook. Please, please, please don't let him be another premier that's going to sell us down the pipe. We waited 60 years for this, another 6 months. Quebec is in a hurry, and it's going to affect their economy bigger than ours. And why the haste? Why all of a sudden signing this agreement, or going to sign it, is so fast? Like, there's no need to hurry it. There's no need to hurry this at all.
1: And that was exactly the mantra of the premier until Monday. Really? Like, that was it.
7: Yeah, a referendum, and let's put it to the people. But I think, Brian, and I'm going to speak, I don't know about everybody, but all the premiers before us, if you look down through history, I mean, Danny Williams quoted, stop the giveaways. Well, after we bought Galway and Sam Lyon, he got out. Our premier, our ex-premier, the one before him, bought the got working out for the Big Bank of Canada and owns Costco building down there and leased it back to the government. There's been so much corruptness going on in this province, and I mean, we just give everything away. Now, I don't know how we can fix this or how we can get them to back it up, but we don't need to hurry to give away our resources. We can start with this one. And Quebec needs this more than we do. Everybody knows that. I was sitting in my office 10 years ago, Now, this is something people don't know, but a politician, I won't give any names,
1: good,
7: sat across from me and said, there's a new project going to be called Gull Island. Ontario wants it. Now, nobody knew this. He was telling me this in confidence. Nobody knew Gull Island existed. He said, Ontario, but we're not allowed. Quebec will not let us run a power line through their property, through their mm-hmm. boundaries. So we have to sell the power to Quebec. They're going to force the Churchill Fall Agreement open, and then there's going to be a big negotiation because they want both hydropower. Nobody knew this. This was kept under secrets for a long time by the government that was in, 10 years ago. So they knew this, and they knew it was coming. But once again, now we're not allowed to run the power lines through. The Prime Minister just went out to BC, and Alberta's running their pipeline through, but he never even consulted the BC Premier. It's going to be done because Alberta threatened to separate. Quebec threatened to separate. How about if we all of a sudden we say we're going to separate? Will we get all our resources back? Because I'm going to tell you something. We would be by far the richest country in the world. We have everything. We got gold, we got ore, we got fishery, and we give it all away. All the way for jobs. Oh, we're going to get a couple thousand jobs. Well, they're gone in a few years. So what happens after that for the next 50 years? And a 50-year agreement is too long. I mean, everything, your buddy just said, you know, economy changes. I mean, $100 back, I mean, you were born in 67. I'm a few years older than you. I remember that store. And I mean, things were so much cheaper then, but everything has gone crazy. So looking at, you know, $250 or $260 billion in 50 years' time, might not be a lot of money. I mean, you might need that to go to the store to get a loaf of bread. We don't know how things are going to change, but we should never have haste. He said the haste, the time is now. No, it's not. We waited 60 years. What's another year or two? And Quebec is forcing the issue, and the Prime Minister got involved. And our puppet, like you said, mounting the words, I so disgusted it. And I voted for him, and I thought he was going to change a lot of stuff for Newfoundland. This is going to be the first premier that's not going to give it away. Nobody. He did it again.
1: I have to say, I was sold on it too. Transparency and openness, that was music to my ears as a journalist. I really thought, okay, we're going to put the microphone in front. He's going to tell it like it is. And nobody, it's... Yeah, look, I've done it for many years, and it's just as clamped up and tight and as scripted as I've ever seen. It's incredible. And as I said this morning, his same line, it's the same words all the time, and it sounds like it's memorized, you know, and I'm sorry, that is absolutely, and I wouldn't be surprised if that's the case, because the words don't come out every single time the same way, coincidentally, like that. I'm sorry. So that's just my assessment. The other part, of course, you mentioned the referendums. Should be noted that on top of the PQ, and I'll say it appears they're, you know, softening the we're going to tear up whatever agreement that Frechette makes, softening it a little bit. But it was also announced, too, that they have said now that as long as Trump is in power, the PQ will not advance a referendum. They will not have a sovereignty referendum in Quebec if they were to gain power in the next election. While Trump is in power. So I just mentioned that. They're on the record saying that this week in the same breath as, you know, we will have a look at the benefits of this agreement before we just rip it up. For whatever that's worth.
7: I hear you.
1: Yeah.
7: Yeah, and the people of the province, I mean, I don't know how many people listen to your open line. And I mean,
1: lots.
7: When I was younger, I grew up same time you did. I never thought I'd ever be on open line, but here I am. Here I am now, 50-odd years later, and I'm on open line because I think my voice matters, and I think the people of Newfoundland have... Now, a lot of people, the majority of people probably don't care. You know, it's going to cost of living is going to go up, and we're going to give it away anyway. But we can change that. We're a generation now, and people are smarter. They have, you know, use of the Internet, and they can read, and they can understand stuff more. It's going to be put out there. Not like 50 years ago, you didn't know anything.
1: Yeah.
7: But people have to stand up and say, you know what, enough is enough. But what does it take? I mean, this is one of the biggest deals. I mean, we've heard it's the biggest deal ever. So, okay, well, let's make it bigger. Like Wakeham said, okay, we're going to get, you know, $13 or $37 billion more. What does that mean to us?
1: It doesn't
7: mean anything. Maybe we could have got $150 billion more. Quebec is ready to sign, and we could have gotten more stuff. Why rush it? Like today, wait next week, next month. And let's see if there's more. Because when you're in negotiations, Brian, and you know, I mean, you keep going back and forth until someone says, okay, that's it, we're done.
1: Until you get to the deadline.
7: Yeah, well, let's, you know, I mean, it just should never have been signed. Now, can we reverse it? Will Wakeham reverse it? I mean, he's sitting there now. I mean, he's looking at a one-term, and that's it. I think people are going to be fed up with this. Now, they might forget, because people do forget.
1: They're banking on that. They're banking on that, Daryl.
7: But I mean, we shouldn't ever. But it's, you know, it's probably gone. And once again, you know, I love Newfoundland. I hate to leave it. I probably never will. But it just irks me that year after year and resource after resource. And like I said, we could have been and would have been and probably could be the richest country in the world. Because when you look at our resources, we have everything here and everybody wants it.
1: Yep, absolutely. And the Premier was right about that. Listing off, there's no question. The facts are the facts. It's when it gets bogged down in politics that that we lose our way. And you began, I think, this conversation by just saying, you know, who drafted it? Who are the authors of it? I mean, obviously, it's primarily between Hydro Quebec and Hydro, Newfoundland Labrador Hydro, and CFLCO, which operates the safe station. But, you know, I still say this again, that's all fine. But they beat the drum, the Tories, on the independent review issues with the MOU that the Liberals drafted. And yet, and I mentioned this off top, and I want to be clear again, there was supposed to be an independent body that would oversee these final negotiations. So when the three-person panel of Williams, Kennedy, and Perry, who negotiated apparently the final leg of this involving where the feds came in and everything changed, and all of a sudden it became urgent, there was supposed to be, and it is stated right there in the news release, an independent body that would oversee whatever they negotiated. And again, there's no sign of this independent body. They were supposed to be announced in short order, and that was in late May, and I can't find anything, and I still have not a peep. It's all crickets from government. So I have nothing to dispute the fact that they never did follow through on that promise either. So if no one reviewed it, no independents reviewed it, we're just taking, you know, oh, the feds are here now, so all is good, we'll get fair treatment. Well, look at history.
7: Yeah, look at history. Exactly.
1: Yep.
7: Yeah.
1: Daryl, I appreciate the call, man. Thanks a lot. You mentioned, probably here I am calling open line. This cuts to the bone for a lot of people of a certain generation, of course, but also for people who realize the enormity of it. It cuts close to the bone. And, you know, people should not be begrudged for being very serious and taking every part of this very seriously, including the referendum and having their own say. So I appreciate the call. Thanks very much.
7: Well, listen, Brian, one thing before I go, people can probably... I'm not saying we can organize a protest, but we can certainly show up a Confederation building if someone wants to organize something and let Wakeham know that we're not happy with this. You know, we're not happy and we're not going to take it. You know, I don't know what steps we can do, but your listeners are out there, and I'm sure someone is well-versed in organizing something like this. I'd have no problem showing up at Steps Confederation saying that I'm not in agreement with it because I don't think it's right.
1: Sure. No, listen, it's on principle, right? On principle and on promise.
7: Yes. Absolutely. And the man promised it, and then he said, you know, it's going to be reviewed, and none of that happened. Well, why the hate? Why the haste? Why rush it? We waited 60 years. There's no rush.
1: You got it.
7: 15 years, it'll be ours. We'd own it in 15 years.
1: Yeah.
7: We can do what we want with it. But I told you, and I mentioned to you, that I was told 10 years ago that the Gull Island, nobody knew about it. I didn't know about it. Never heard tell of it. Never knew it existed. But Ontario wants it. So they went through Quebec, and now we're rushing to get all this done so that they can sell it once again. You know, they're going to make billions. I mean, from what I heard, they get $5 billion a month. We get $500 million. You know, I mean, that's not right, right? Now, it's going to change a little bit, but at the end of the day, for me and you, it's not going to matter. Like $350 on your light bill at the end of the year, they'll get another increase next year, 7%. There goes that $350, right?
1: It'll change, ever change, and continues to change. Thanks, Darrell. I've got to get off the break, but look, I appreciate it. Thank you.
7: Okay.
1: Take care.
7: Thanks, Brian.
1: Thanks, man. Okie dokie. Yeah. All right. Little pit pass break. Let's take it and we'll be right back.
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1: Welcome back. First, before we get to Gord, and I said I'm going to try to keep it balanced, but predominantly, like, by far, unbalanced, the most of the emails I'm getting here are like this one. Good day, Mr. Wakeham. I am writing to you as a loyal supporter of the PC party. There's no reason a man can give to justify breaking his word. Sir, I believe you lost sight of the fact that a gentleman's word means everything. By breaking your word, you lost my respect and my vote. If you would like both back, fix your shameful error. Right to the point. Let's get, speaking of to the bone, let's go to line number one. Gord, you're on the air.
7: Hi, Brian, is that?
1: Yes, sir. Good morning.
7: Yeah, okay. I've been trying to get my head around this agreement with Quebec over Churchill Falls, and basically I've just got some simple figures I'd like to throw out.
1: Yes, sir. Go right ahead.
7: Once all the projects that are proposed are online, we're going to be producing power that at the present rates that we could sell it for across the U.S. and Canada would be worth about $6 billion.
1: Mm-hmm. That's okay.
7: And we're looking at getting 1/6 of that, a little bit less actually than 1/6, but I'll say 1 billion because it's easier to work with. And, you know, if you look at 50 years, that power without inflation thrown in would be worth about $300 billion. So So we're going to get $49 billion. Not very impressive.
1: And that's
7: anything less than a
1: And
7: yes, go ahead.
1: Just going to say, and that's an estimate. These numbers are so early, they are going to change. But no, in general terms, the numbers, the percentages are right there for everyone to see. And sorry, you go right ahead.
7: Yes, I quite agree with you, but there's just so much information out there. The average person like myself is pretty much snowed in by it. Mm-hmm. So I've been working at it, and I do have a little bit of a picture here. So
1: yep.
7: For 50 years, we get $49 billion. It sounds like a lot of money. Now, I understand we've just dropped the inflation clause, too. Mm-hmm. So we lose a 2% a year.
1: That's right.
7: So in 50 years' time, you know, that $49 billion might be worth, $25 billion in today's money. I can't talk inflation very well because I'm not an accountant or anything, but I do have just a general idea of it.
1: Yep.
7: So what I'd like to say is with the huge gains going to Quebec again, I can't see this project going ahead. Anything less than 50% is a giveaway. And really, that's all I have to say.
1: Gord, I appreciate it. It's very much the tone and tenor of other emails I'm getting. There are concerns about that, whether or not the block pricing and the formula and the methods of being able to determine price in the absence of an escalator makes it more valuable. Or I would just point everyone back to 69 when no one knew what was coming in the 70s and the energy crisis. So, you know, and hindsight was incredible, would have been incredibly valuable back then for us, that's for sure. Gord, I appreciate the call. Thanks. I'm blocked up, but if you got anything else to say, go right ahead. I didn't want to. I appreciate you pulling over for the call because I can hear your indicator going.
7: Okay, yes, I did. Waited a while, but I really felt that I'd sooner have my say now than be raping down the road for the next 2 or 3 or yeah. 4 or 5 years, whatever I've got left, you know?
1: Yeah, no, absolutely.
7: Not for me, but for the future of this province, if we sign this deal the way it looks to me now, it's a total giveaway.
1: Yep. Yes, sir. Sorry, Gord, I just had something else, Mayor. No, absolutely. Giveaway. I've heard that word several times here today, too, so and in emails. It may even be a little early to say that, you know. We'll see. But look, I appreciate the call. I'm going to try to get to some more calls before we call it a day. Thanks for pulling over. Thanks for chiming in. It does a body good and a mind good.
7: Thank you for having me on.
1: You're more than welcome. Anytime, Gord. Thanks again. Okay, let's take that break just a couple of minutes early, and we'll come back with the president of NAIP, Jerry Earle, after the break.
2: Call now, 709-273-5211 or 1-888-590-8626. VOCM Open Line will be back in a moment.
0: I'm Jamie McGillivray. 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
1: And welcome back to the show. Right to line number 5. Time is of the essence. Nate President Jerry Earle, you are on the air.
26: Good morning, Brian. Thank you for taking the call.
1: And thank you for calling and being available. I know it's a busy day and you're headed over, I guess, to this protest at the health sciences very shortly. Just for our listeners who may not have been able to scan the headlines today and maybe didn't have a chance to listen, what is this about today, Jerry?
26: This will be a first rally that has taken place in front of health science. You know that represents trade workers in a number of our bargaining units. It's to draw public attention to, number one, the value that trades workers bring to a number of public entities. In this case, we're in front of the health science complex, but that represents all the healthcare facilities in the province, and then others, whether it be our MRS bargaining unit or NL Schools General Service. This is a group of workers that much infrastructure, Brian, would not be able to function without these workers in it. They are certainly not recognized for the value and often the dangerous work that they do. They have been working with their union and union staff behind the scenes to working groups trying to draw attention to it. And to today, many issues left unresolved. And sometimes we've seen initiatives that have only caused further division, such as we've talked about those in the maintenance operations service bargaining unit, where they implemented market adjustments for some and not for some others.
1: Yeah, and so just, you know, to boil it down to layman's terms, what exactly do these, just give me some example, what do these workers do, physically do?
26: Like, these are workers that most would not see if you're in relying on public services or even in the winter, for example, when you see the heavy equipment out there on our highways plowing the snow. Well, all that equipment got to be maintained and repaired behind the scenes. A lot of work goes into that. So we have our welders and our heavy equipment technicians. In the health science, for example, other healthcare facilities, whether it be in Gander, Grand Falls, and Rose, all the electrical work, the plumbing work, the painting work. Number one, they have not the resources to be able to do what they need to do. But most often, just use the analogy of an electrician. If he comes into your house or my home or somewhere to work, do a piece of work, they can shut down the electricity, for example, and do the work safely. Most don't realize a hospital cannot shut down. So there may be procedures taking place in the OR. So the electricians that work in these hospitals, they have to actually work what we call live. So they cannot shut the electricity to the building. They're in there. And when others come in from private contractors sometimes, they actually have to do the dangerous component of the work. So the electricians coming in from external can do their piece of work because others are not allowed to actually work live. So it's significant. We're hearing issue after issue in these public buildings. And we're hearing about all these big projects and the value of trades workers, the need for trades workers. Yet the various employers there and government is also responsible to Treasury Board. They clearly don't value the trades workers, which they directly employ, which is ironic. When every announcement we hear ministers and premiers and past and present governments talking about the value of trades workers in Newfoundland and Labrador, yet the very ones they directly employ, they do not appear to value those.
1: Yeah, look, you know, this contracting out issue, it just is cyclical. It comes up every single time. We look at the Auditor General's reports and it talks about the money spent versus the investment in our public service. You know, and do you concern, do you ever get concerned that it just becomes white noise to government, you know, when we talk about boiling points and can't take it anymore and it's at a breaking point? And then when it technically doesn't break, they just, government says, see, they're just, you know, going off again and they're just doing what unions do.
26: The problem is, Brian, it always does break. If you listen to what unions were saying a decade ago, before, long before the pandemic, the issues we're going to have in healthcare, if they did not address the shortages we had then, well, we're living that today, what we cautioned governments about 10 years ago. We have been cautioning governments for the last 24, 36 months what's going to happen in the trades area if they did not pay attention. What's going to happen is a lot of these public sector, which is absolutely needed to run our hospitals and our highways, repair equipment and do work in our schools. These big projects, Minister Parrott is right, we have trades workers there. Guess what? They're going to drain them all from the public system. Taxpayers in Newfoundland and Labrador are going to pay significantly more than for contracted out services because they're not going to do it for the value of the work they currently get from employees. And I can tell you, there's many errors we make, and you'll probably hear one in the next while now. We're just in a new health science emergency. I'm only learning this morning. There was a piece of work that was done. Our internal tradespeople now, in this case our plumbers, are having to now maintain a system because of a significant error that was made.
1: So the in-house workers have to fix something that was done by contracted out workers?
26: Absolutely. Right now, every 4 days, from what I'm being told this morning, and it was knowingly done. Internal plumbers, for example, at the Elsign site is doing a system piece of work every 4 days. And I understand now they're going to have to go back and do a significant tear-up to repair a piece of work that should have been done properly and have been identified by our internal public sector workers in this case.
1: Well, it speaks to their value. And this is part and parcel to the whole new reorganization of the emergency department that was just... you know, with all the bells and whistles that were just announced?
26: With all the bells and whistles, probably most people wouldn't look at and say, well, and it's critically important, a plumbing piece needs to be appropriately done to support
1: that
26: basic. New emergency. Internal people that know this building, work in this building, know the systems, identify the systems. From what I'm being told this morning, and certainly I encourage probably some media to do a little bit of investigation on this one, what I'm being told this morning, there's been a significant error made now that's causing problems, that the internal plumbers are maintaining for now, and they have to go back now and do the term that I've been told, like a dig up and a repair. I guess I don't know who's going to be on the hook for that cost. But again, it's just like you or I would know our homes or the buildings we work in. These plumbers or electricians or power engineers, or if you go out to the MS bargain units or the NL schools, like, they know these buildings inside and out. The system, mm-hmm. Many of them worked in these buildings for decades. And the work they do is invaluable to keep the buildings function. But unfortunately, when we talk about our highways, we see the people out plowing the road. We don't think of the people back in the garages repairing the equipment, the welders and those. In healthcare, I'm sure for every medical procedure, we're not there thinking, I hope the lights don't go out, knowing that there's electricians in the building making sure they don't, or there's plumbers there making sure things are functioning, or the parents of the building's kept up to the best of their ability with the resources. And Our plumbers and all of our trades are really upset when we keep hearing governments, past and present, talking about the value of trades. And like I just said, Brian, they do not value their own tradespeople that are directly employed by the various departments of government, and I believe that's clearly demonstrated over and over.
1: Well, they're valuing today if they're the ones that have to get in and fix this this whatever it was, error, or whatever you want to call it. So I appreciate you bringing that to our attention. Jerry, I know you got to go. I just want to, I'd be remiss if I didn't ask for your early assessment as the president of the largest public and private sector union in the province. Do you want to grade the tentative agreement, I'm going to call it, that was signed on Monday, or do you want to grade it, or you just give your assessment, general?
26: Unfortunately, because of a number of family commitments, I was just coming out of a family wedding every weekend, so I've asked our staff here, and we're taking a look at this. We certainly will be providing your opinion on it, looking at what's in there. It'd be unfair to me probably to grade this point, but we certainly will. I always look at, and you just said 10 of this, in this case an MOU, bargaining is, and I look at bargaining, and I know on a different scale than this is, bargaining is always extremely difficult. People don't understand the challenges in it, and that there's always multiple sides to a bargaining table, and everybody has to come away, not just a singular side with positive outcomes for a different situation. I know in case of a union, we had to come away, but also the employer. So I'm curious to see what has changed, what enhancements we made in the beginning, and you're always going to look at something and say, well, could we have gotten this? Couldn't it have been better? That's something we'll always do. And I'm not going to say anything would be better than what we had. Probably it would have been what we had with the previous arrangement. We will certainly take a look at it and certainly provide what our thoughts is to it and how it impacts the members that we represent.
1: Okay, and last thing, beyond the technical, beyond the agreement itself, should the Premier keep his word on the referendum?
26: That's the thing. I believe when you make a commitment of such significance that influences potentially election, that's something you have to take consideration. Not having talked to the Premier, I don't know what the rationale is from walking back from that. Because sometimes, again, you make decisions and then things change along the way. But that was a pretty significant commitment that people listen to. So I'd like to hear the rationale for walking back from that, what significantly changed. For me, to make a commitment, I'd have some significant change to walk back from that. Sometimes it happens, but again, not knowing the full reason for doing that. But I can understand why people would be upset because people were looking to that to happen.
1: Fair enough. Listen, you've given me more than enough time. Thanks again, Jerry Earl, President of NAIP. Thanks again. Good luck with your rally, we'll call it, over at the Health Sciences today. Thanks again for your time.
26: Not a problem. Thank you very much for the opportunity.
1: Take care. Okay, Jerry Earlier, President of NAIP. Go right to four, Dave. Yes, sir. Line four. Caller, you're on the air.
11: Morning, Brian.
1: Good morning.
11: If another caller like the last third and fourth gentleman, I wouldn't have anything to say, I don't think. Okay, to the people in Newfoundland, why are we in such a rush to sign a deal with Quebec? This is the second time they're back. The goal came down hat in the hand. And all of a sudden, now we're at the second go-round. We got another, 14, 15 years before our contract with Quebec expires. What's the rush? Maybe some money man will come in. Bill Gates and his friends, maybe they'll come down and want to invest here. Don't be in such a rush. Quebec needs us. I know we need money and jobs, but the part is they need our hydro to get the contracts. And I think part of the negotiation was, well, we haven't got a corridor through Quebec, but even if we did, we'd have to negotiate with Quebec the price and who we're going to sell it to before we can sell anything. Referendum-wise, okay? Yep. I'm tired of people saying, in Newfoundland and Labrador, there's only about 20 people who will understand this. This is why we're not going to have a referendum, because they won't understand. This goes back to, remember the old days, Newfoundlanders and Labradorians are too green to burn?
1: Yes.
11: I didn't mean to insult anybody in Newfoundland, but that's what okay. Now, the part is, let's have a referendum. Now, to anybody with a contract, I don't care if it's automobile insurance, house insurance, whatever, would you sign a contract if your insurance guy or your agent came around and said, here, sign here. Don't read it, just sign it. Would you? No, you'd want to know what's in the contract. And if you didn't know, couldn't understand it, you get somebody, a relative or somebody else, to explain. Now, there's no, you know, what's the problem with that? You don't sign an agreement unless you actually know what's in it.
1: And God knows an insurance contract is not the simplest thing either to figure out. So there you go.
11: No, but you get somebody to explain it, you wouldn't just sign it.
1: Right.
11: My old man told me years ago, if somebody gives you a blank check and says sign it, you don't, man, unless you're a real fool. You know what I mean? And that's no insult to any of your listeners.
1: No, no.
11: Okay, but the part is, let's have a referendum. Okay, why not? It was promised. Wakeham broke his word. And if we had recall legislation for politicians, I'd be with my placard out there in front of the Confederation building say, you know, let's get rid of him. I would. I voted for the man, and now I'm shaking my head at what I voted for. I thought this was great. But we still got, like I said, 14, 15 years before our contract with Quebec expires. Take our time, no rush. They came to us. There were all the times that they refused. Now all of a sudden, they're down the second time around. Was good. Now, if Carney wasn't involved, I might be saying, okay, let's see what they're offering. But don't forget, Carney's top advisor, his former job was CEO of Quebec Hydro, or Hydro Quebec.
1: Kasabia, right? Yep.
11: Yeah, okay. Now, like I said, and that got to hear back my next standing up. Now, I think that's all I want to say about that one. But one other thing about the feds. Now, I've been trying for about 5 or 6 days to get a message to Joanne Thompson and Tom Osborne. And all I'm getting is, can't take your call, can't take your call. I wanted to get somebody to leave a message, and Joanne Thompson is in Kearney's cabinet. He ran on his reputation. Everything he came up with, he turned around and changed his mind. Everything that he wanted to do, he was going to give Trump the elbow, knows how to take care of him. Does he have any stocks or bonds or a finger in any pies down the States? Because he's always changing his mind. All I was going to say to him, would you please not sign anything with the free trade agreement till the deadline passes for the tariffs? And if Trump gets on telly and says, okay, we're going to take all the tariffs off Canada, we're not going to implement that 51, no extension, we're just going to take them off. Now, if he said that, get back at it. The people for the free trade agreement are turning around, they're back last minute. You don't do that. And the part is, we're not looking for anything. All we want is tariffs off, and Donald got his hand out. It's like the bully in the schoolyard. If he, every day you give him a hand out, give him your lunch, he's going to be back for your lunch money if all of a sudden you take your lunch money.
1: Absolutely.
11: But the part is, that's what, look, he's looking for stuff, he keeps changing his mind, but the part is, he mentions tariffs, and the Canadian government are shaking in their boots. I'm waiting for Carney to get down and kiss the ring. Hopefully.
1: Well, who knows? Who knows what he's kissing behind the scenes? But I will say that, you know, Trump, speaking of his handout, he's shown his hand. I mean, throwing the XL pipeline, the Keystone into it. And then, of course, we know the booze. He's under incredible pressure to get U.S. alcohol back on the shelves in Canada. So we know, and the auto sector is another, and the sectoral tariffs. Oh, my God. Only because we don't have enough time. I appreciate the call. I'm going to try to squeeze in a couple of more before the end.
11: Okay. Remember the bridge and putting the booze back on the shelf? That's a provincial decision. And, man, I'm glad I had you here this morning. Thank you very much. Sorry for ranting like that.
1: No, this is what it's for. Never apologize for it. That's great. Thank you very much. Appreciate it. Just, you know, the time is the time, and I got no control over it. But appreciate it. Don't be a stranger.
11: Take care.
1: You too. Thanks. All right. Last break in the morning. And three callers there. We'll see how many we can get in right after the break.
12: Call now, 709-273-5211 or 1-888-590-8626. VOCM Open Line will be back in a moment.
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29: 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Thank you for taking the call this morning.
1: Thank you for calling for first time, especially. Go for it, Thomas. I'll give you as much as I can. Go ahead.
29: Yeah, I just want to speak on behalf... Not on behalf. Speak on... concerns that I have with our premier of Newfoundland. He promised a referendum. I'm an Indigenous person. I'm calling from Shishachu, and I'll be impacted with this, especially Gull Island is not very far from us.
1: No, it's just southwest, right?
29: Yeah, and yeah, I just wanted to say that, you know, this. He campaigned like saying that he's gonna do a referendum. Now he's turning back, saying that we don't need one because we have a good deal. And like he said on the news there the other day, he says it's a win-win-win. But to me, the way I look at it and the way I hear people talking about it is that I don't think we're winning. You know, we're just going back to the same thing with Churchill Falls. Especially with Muskrat Falls. Like, I'm just very I'm very upset, you know, how he turned back on us, especially I voted for him. I voted for the PC government, and I was hoping that stuff will change, you know, but
0: yeah.
29: It's just keep happening. The same stuff is happening. There needs to be some transparency to be, you know, to be to play in a role. And if he said he's gonna do a referendum, mm-hmm. and all that stuff.
1: 100%, Thomas. Like, I just wanted to ask you, though. I mean, obviously, you're the new Grand Chief. Jody Ashney was at the announcement on Monday, and she was certainly very positive, and there was no negativity.

0: ask you, though. I mean, obviously, you're the new Grand Chief. Jody Ashney was at the announcement on Monday, and she was certainly very positive, and there was no negativity and no pushback at the time, given everything else that's on the table here, whether it's the challenges to the Inuit existence, your ancestors' existence in Labrador on the land itself, which must be, you know, in the context of everything, just a real... You know, just a dagger. I mean, you know, they're at the same time challenging the existence. And then there's the other issues that are of course, you know, the elections are another thing, and of course, the leadership has to get up on speed. But are you okay with the leadership so far? Their response to this agreement?
1: Like, I haven't heard from them since they came back. But you just told me there they didn't have anything negative to say about it. Which is, I'm going to have to see it, you know, in my perspective. Like, if our leaders are the leaders that's got in a nation, I want to hear what they're saying about this deal. And it's just that I'm going to have trust and faith, because that's the new leader, that Jody Ashney, came in as Grand Chief, you know?
0: Yeah, and I mean, by being there, that also speaks volumes, you know? That meant, I can guarantee you, that meant everything to Carney and Wakeham, the fact that, and of course, Premier Frechette, the fact that there was a new representation there. I mean, that looks good on the surface as far as optics go with this agreement, and how important that the Indigenous aspect is to this agreement as far as land rights go. It's going to be fascinating and technical. Thomas, I got to get one more call in, if that's okay. Did you want to just a final, I know how you feel on the referendum, I guess. Did you want to just wrap up there?
1: Yeah, I just want to speak one more thing.
0: Sure.
1: Just to the Premier, to if he's listening, I got a message to him. I just want my children and their children and so on, you know, to get the full benefits, because we're not going to be around here very long. And I just want to take care of my kids and, like, the future generations.
0: Sorry, go ahead. Yep.
1: Yeah, I feel like, you know, it's important, you know, to, like, secure a better future for our children. Because we don't just want to leave nothing behind. Especially, this is going to be a big deal. This is a big project. And they're saying this is the last mega project here in Labrador. So we got to get this right, and we got to do it smart, you know. I believe in my leaders, you know, they're going to do the right thing, and they're going to push whatever we need to be pushed in order to get the full benefits or whatever it is, you know. That's all I need to say today.
0: Thomas,
1: thank you for taking the call.
0: It was my pleasure. I really appreciate it. You know, I get a lot of emails talking about, oh, you mentioned Newfoundland. Everybody says Newfoundland. No one mentions Labrador. I mean, I try to mention both every time. It's interchangeable. Sometimes it slips and I forget, only because it was Newfoundland to begin with, and Labrador, you know, it should always be mentioned in the same. So there's no real excuse there, especially when it comes to the official statements that are made. I don't give it much, you know, when people are just saying it in a sentence. So I give a pass sometimes. But absolutely, we need to hear it. You know, if Labrador doesn't get its due out of this, there'll be something to say, because, you know, we just heard it yesterday. Just the Labrador Trough alone. It'll be interesting to see the private interests that line up for that once they actually get their head around the mineral capacity that comes from that, and the critical mineral capacity. I wouldn't be surprised to see NVIDIA in these places lining up yet. So, you know, now that there's a real focus on it, the Prime Minister has been there on the ground to promote it, and that gets extra eyes on it, and it's more serious in the world of private business and investment. So there it goes. Thomas, thanks a lot, and I know it was your first call. Please don't make it your last.
1: Okay, thank you. Have a good one.
0: Thank you. You too. All right. That will just about do it, as long as I don't turn off my microphone. Okay, thanks, Dave. It was a wild one. Let's see. Where's Captain Sarah Strickland? Oh, there she is. Captain Sarah Strickland's behind me at the controls. Thanks, everyone, for making a great show. What's this, Wednesday? Right on. We look forward to your calls tomorrow on these topics or anything.

0: 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Once again, please drive safely. Arrive alive. VOCM cares.
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3: At 12 noon, we have mostly cloudy skies, the temperature 14 in St. John's. Good afternoon, I'm Sarah Strickland. This is the Wednesday edition of VOCM at noon. In our news, members of NAEP holding a rally outside the health sciences at this hour to support public sector trade workers. A local financial advisor says the impact of the new Churchill Falls agreement could be larger than what the province has seen so far from the oil industry. And Amazon is expanding drone delivery of everyday items to millions of potential U.S. customers. We'll tell you about that. Plus, we'll take a look at weather, sports, the VOCM question of the day. But first in our news, members of NAEP are holding a rally outside the health sciences at this hour to support public sector trade workers who they say are underpaid, understaffed, and undermined by years of work being contracted out to the private sector. The union says the issue has reached the boiling point and that public sector workers are not getting a fair shake when it comes to trade work. Union President Jerry Earle says trade workers in the public service are not being recognized for the essential and sometimes dangerous work that they do. He uses electricians as one example.
4: If he comes into your house or my home or somewhere to work, do a piece of work, they can shut down the electricity, for example, and do the work safely. Most don't realize a hospital cannot shut down. So there may be a procedure taking place in the OR. So the electricians that work in these hospitals, they have to actually work what we call live. So they cannot shut down the electricity to the building. They're in there. And when others come in from private contractors sometimes, they actually have to do the dangerous component of the work. So the electricians coming in from external can do their piece of work because others are not allowed to actually work live.
3: That rally is currently underway. VOCM News is there. The latest collision at Mundy Pond Road and Columbus Drive has renewed discussion on having the city add a left turning signal at the intersection. One person was sent to hospital following a two-vehicle crash Monday afternoon. One SUV was left on its side on Mundy Pond Road, while the other vehicle came to a rest next to a home, causing damage to a structure. Area residents and commuters have been asking for a left turning signal at that intersection for years. Ward 3 Councillor Greg Noseworthy and Council Lead on Transportation Kate Cadigan are exploring traffic solutions at the site with city staff. Noseworthy admits it may be some time before a concrete solution is found, but they are discussing the possibility of left turning signals and traffic upgrades in the area. A local financial advisor says the impact of the new Churchill Falls agreement could be larger than what the province has seen so far from the oil industry. Larry Short of Short Financial, a branch of IA Private Wealth, says overall, it's a better deal for the province of Quebec than the one in 2024 because demand and the price of power in the United States is greater today than it was then.
5: Overall, it translates into what looks like to be a larger impact than what we have seen so far with oil development. And that's a caution because I think the oil companies are going to be headed back here anyway. It's an independent contract, independent discussion that we can have another time because of the developments that are happening, the long-term impact of the Strait of Hormuz. But up to this point in time, with what we've seen so far, it should have a larger impact than all the oil developments so far in the province.
3: Short says greater understanding is still needed on many of the finer points, including the provision surrounding NL's ability to sell excess power to the U.S. market.
5: You know, when you review the contract, it is really, really intense. It's things like, this is the wording, a net pricing equivalent to the CHP e-contract. Such arrangement will not be on a back-to-back basis with the CHPE, but rather on an equivalent pricing arrangement without considering any applicable path. You see what I mean? I mean, the level of detail that has to be looked at here, it is quite exceptional. So it takes a while to digest this.
3: The mayor of Labrador City says it will be a dark day for his community if a final deal on the Churchill Falls hydro development is not reached. There are concerns that the deal may be scuttled before it is finalized if the Parti Québécois wins the upcoming Quebec provincial election. Mayor Jordan Brown says if it falls through, it will be the final nail in the coffin for businesses in Lab City.
6: It will be a very dark day for Labrador West if this falls through again for a second time. Investors are going to pick up and go find somewhere else to put their money into mining. It would degrade us as a mining region. Time and time again, miners and experts always say Labrador was A-plus place to invest and mine and all that. This would definitely sink that reputation pretty quickly. Unfortunately, I wouldn't put it past the PQ to cut their nose off to spite their face.
3: The Nunatuvuk Community Council has written the Prime Minister and the Premiers of Quebec and Newfoundland and Labrador, indicating that its rights and interests be addressed and accommodated before any future developments at Churchill Falls and Gull Island proceed. Here's VOCM's Brian Madour.
0: The council began discussions on a socio-economic agreement with Newfoundland and Labrador Hydro and the provincial government following the 2024 MOU. That process was halted when a review of the MOU was launched by the PC government. NCC's membership passed a resolution in 2024, giving the organization a mandate to advance negotiations with the provincial government and address what they say are outstanding issues related to hydro development in and around the Churchill River. The group will be consulting with members over the coming months to refresh its negotiation mandate to ensure that their needs and priorities are upheld. Brian Madour, VOCM, Local News Now.
3: Bankruptcy rates in this country are now at the highest level since the 2008-2009 financial crisis. A recent Equifax Canada report shows more Canadians are struggling to make ends meet and are facing mounting pressure to cover monthly bills and debt obligations. Nancy Snedden, host of Your Money on VOCM and president of BDO Debt Solutions, says it's important that people reach out to find available solutions.
7: For the second quarter, there were 37,523 people that filed a consumer proposal or a bankruptcy. And that's a pace 6.9% higher than a year earlier. And most insolvency filings for the quarter since 2009. And that's a staggering number, but I want you to think about it this way. The number filed works out to roughly 17 Canadians filing every hour.
3: U.S. President Donald Trump has extended the deadline on reaching a trade deal with Canada by another 3 days. Trump had threatened to impose punishing 50% tariffs on a range of Canadian goods by midnight last night if a new trade deal between the two nations could not be finalized. He extended the deadline by 3 days, just hours before the tariffs were set to take effect. It's a tactic that has become increasingly common since Trump resumed office and launched his trade dispute with Canada. Business advisor and Munn professor Tom Cooper is hopeful that a deal can be reached, but the uncertainty created by the Trump administration impedes business.
8: I'm not a big fan of drama, and there's a lot of drama around what's going on with Trump and what he wants to do and what he doesn't want to do. That creates a lot of uncertainty, and that uncertainty is difficult to manage. You want to make investments. You want to make decisions over the long term, not over decisions over 3 days. So that whole drama, uncertainty creates difficulties for businesses to plan, and it also has implications for us as consumers as well.
3: Manitoba Premier Wab Kanoo says his government has hired more than 4,700 new healthcare workers since taking office in 2023. This includes about 2,100 healthcare aides, 370 physicians, and more than 1,400 nurses.
9: What we're seeing here today is that the staffing is showing results through efforts like international recruitment, recruitment domestically, expanding training seats, expanding residency opportunities. All those things are starting to produce results, but we need to maintain that.
3: Canoe says more work is needed to address shortages in the health system and that his NDP government will continue recruiting and retaining staff to improve access to care. Before being elected, Canoe promised $500 million over 4 years to hire more nurses, physicians, and other health care personnel. Amazon is expanding drone delivery of everyday items to millions of potential U.S. customers. Millions more people may be able to get smaller, lightweight packages delivered by drones by the end of the year. The company recently announced plans to expand its air shipping to suburban areas in nearly 500 U.S. cities. In a news release, it said customers could receive the drone deliveries in as little as 30 minutes. A couple from the Caudroy Valley took it upon themselves to help people on the Conception Bay North Shore replenish some of the trees lost in wildfires that devastated the region last summer. Harrison Bragg and Judy Warren have been growing and selling trees and other plants for years, but have decided it's time to downsize. They typically carry a stock of approximately 1,500 to 2,000 trees. Warren says Harrison decided that he wanted to donate the trees they have to the people affected by last year's fire, so they packed up a bunch of them and headed for Conception Bay. Warren says it just so happened that their trip coincided with a terrible crash on the Trans-Canada that claimed two lives and sent two others to hospital, resulting in a 7-hour closure of the highway.
10: We got in so far as Clarenville, and we stopped for gas and whatever, and Harrison says, which is uncharacteristic of him because he's usually in a rush to get where he's going, he said, let's drop in and have a nice lunch. So we dropped into the restaurant, and while we were there, we heard of the accident. So we said, well, we really want to get where we're going, so we might as well just go on up and get in line up. But we didn't know it was going to be 7 hours.
3: Warren says it was nighttime before they arrived in Conception Bay North, and with no idea where they were and nowhere else to go, they decided to sleep in their truck on the side of the road. She says when they woke up the next morning, they realized that they were right in the heart of the burned-out area.
10: I woke up very early, and I started to look around as the sun rose, and I could see the haze coming off the ground, and I realized that we were in one of the burned-over areas. There were some new builds, but you could see, you know, the burned out areas, and there were some older homes that had escaped, and it was quite eerie, really. But we were only a short distance from where we were supposed to go.
3: She says they managed to meet up with the appropriate people at the local park who were grateful for the trees and the effort it took them to get them there. Warren says Harrison is not stopping there. He's now in the process of putting together seeds to send along to the region to help people grow their own trees.
10: Of some trees like maples and stuff like that, they're fairly easy to grow. And he's going to continue on doing that so we can keep going with this.
3: Having a look at the VOCM question of the day for Wednesday, August 19th. Have you or someone you know ever filed for bankruptcy? Yes or no? Taking a look at the results, 63% saying yes, 37% saying no. Lots of time to weigh in on that at VOCM.com. You can also find the story from BDO Debt Solutions there on our website, VOCM.com. Time now, 13 minutes after 12 on this Wednesday afternoon. Coming up next, I'll have a look at your full provincial weather forecast. I'm Sarah Strickland. This is VOCM at Noon.
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3: St. John's Metro, rest of the Avalon, we should see a mix of sun and cloud this afternoon, high of 22. Nice evening, southwesterly winds at 30, low of 11. Cloudy with a few showers for tomorrow, southerlies 30 and a high of 20. On Friday, showers, high of 23. For Clarenville and central Newfoundland, sun and cloud today, high of 22. Cloudy with a few showers this evening. Southerlies 40, low of 13. Showers ending around lunchtime tomorrow, then cloudy, high of 24. And overcast on Friday, high of 24. South Coast, sunshine this afternoon, a high of 19, but then 5 to 10 millimeters of rain this evening with fog. Southerlies 40, low of 16. Showers end tomorrow afternoon, then cloudy, high of 20. Showers on Friday, high of 22. For the West Coast, Southwest Coast, Northern Peninsula, showers with the risk of a thunderstorm today. Southeasterly winds 50, high of 20. Showers this evening, winds gusting to 90 in some areas, low of 17. Sun and cloud tomorrow, southwesterly winds 30, high of 25, and cloudy on Friday, high of 23. Happy Valley Goose Bay for today. Sun and cloud, a high of 23. Rain for this evening, a low of 15. Cloudy with showers tomorrow, high of 22. And Friday, sun and cloud with a high of 20. For Labrador West, sun and cloud today. Southerlies 30 and a high of 20. Showers this evening, fog patches, low of 10. Sun and cloud for tomorrow. Westerly winds 30 and a high of 16. And cloudy for Friday, high of 13. North Coast, sunshine this afternoon, a high of 20. Cloudy this evening, a few showers, low of 10. And for Thursday and Friday, sun and cloud with a high of 19. Right now in St. John's, it has been getting a bit lighter out there. We are seeing a few sunny breaks. The temperature is at 14. Sports news is up next. 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
3: In sports, the Blue Jays just come out swinging right off the top of the game there last night at the Tropicana Field. Now, they never have good luck at Tropicana Field, but last night, something different in the air, I guess. Maybe it's Buck Martinez there sitting in the stands, taking it all in. He was pretty intense there, just sitting and watching, taking it all in. Bit different for Buck, though. He's been up in the broadcast booth all those years, behind the bench at times and behind the plate, so it's a little bit different. He's sitting in the crowd for once, but... the Jays do see Buck Martinez, and then they're going to honor him at the end of the month. His name will be going on the level of excellence at the Rogers Center. which is going to be redone as a Hall of Excellence. So that's coming up at the end of the month. Besides that, I'm getting off track here. Toronto, 10-5 win over the Tampa Bay Rays. A big night for Alejandro Kirk. Few hits, a home run, and Kazuma Okamoto broke Toronto's rookie home run record with his 25th of the year. So what does that mean in terms of the wild card spot? So the Jays, the Rangers, Minnesota Twins all won, and the Jays are now just half a game out of the playoff spot because the Rangers will move up into that third spot due to the tiebreaker. So the Virtua tiebreaker decides that the Rangers will get that. Now, this is not game over yet. It could be anybody's spot. But right now, this morning, that's what the standings are looking like. So really, no other advice. Just win. Just keep playing well. Just keep winning. And the Jays will continue their series in Tampa Bay. Well, St. Pete, Clearwater, Florida. This evening, 10 after 8. It's a bit of an unusual start time for us. 20 to 8 in most of Labrador. Max Scherzer on the mound. Not too bad. Probably going to keep him to maybe 4 or 5 innings max, but no pun intended there either. But Tampa Bay is going to send Rasmussen to the mound. Just going to have a look at his ERA. Yeah, really, Tampa Bay does have a good rotation. So Rasmussen at 2.78 ERA on the season. Scherzer, his ERA is 6.59. However, he did have a few rocky starts there, and he has spent a little bit of time in the injured list. So just take that with a bit of a grain of salt. It's kind of like Shane Bieber's ERA this year. Take it with a grain of salt. Okay, going to touch on the Yankees beating Baltimore 3-1 and Boston 9-4 win over Arizona. And this isn't American League East action, but I'm going to touch on this one. Thanks for coming, boys. Thanks for coming, Seattle. 22-0. Yes, I'm going to say that again. 22-0 for the Milwaukee Brewers over the Seattle Mariners last night. And it was just bizarre to watch. I mean, it seems like everybody just kind of became bored with the game. Rodriguez there in the outfield throwing the ball into the crowd thinking there were two outs and the inning was over. Nuh-uh. And a couple more guys come across the plate. Just 22-0. That is the highest scoring shutout, I think, since 1888. I was watching the Sports Channel this morning. So bizarre, really. Thanks for coming. Mercy rule there. Tough loss for Seattle, no doubt. But even if you were Milwaukee, wouldn't you start getting bored by that point? I don't know. Elsewhere, of course, I mentioned we have Toronto, Tampa Bay this evening. Elsewhere in the American League East, it's the Yankees and Baltimore this evening. Chris Bassett's going for the Orioles. And Boston, have they moved on from their series just yet? No, still taking on Arizona, but they're going to do that around supper time. That's a look at sports. I'm Sarah Strickland. This has been VOCM at Noon.
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3: 26 minutes after 12 on this Wednesday afternoon, the mayor of Happy Valley Goose Bay says the Muskrat Falls development and all that it brought to the region has left the town traumatized, and he expects greater planning and support ahead of any work on Churchill Falls or Gull Island. Bert Pomeroy says the social impacts of Muskrat Falls alone have had a lasting effect on the town, including mental health and addictions. He was on the Tim Power Show with guest host Zach Power.
5: Oh, there's a lot that needs to be done. I mean, Happy Valley Goose Bay is the community that's going to be most impacted by these developments. We've seen major impacts from Muskrat Falls, and with these developments coming, we can anticipate that those impacts will be even greater.
6: And so what kind of needs does your town have? Most of it is mostly resources and infrastructure, from what I gather?
5: Well, I mean, there's a whole host of needs, that are foundational to the growth of our community. I mean, Muskrat Falls, we came out of Muskrat Falls traumatized from that development. We're still trying to pick up the pieces from Muskrat Falls, and we'll have lasting impacts from that development. We received very little support from the provincial government at the time, and we have to make sure that we have to ensure that our town won't be traumatized as extensively as we were from Muskrat Falls.
6: Have we put the cart before the horse?
5: In what sense?
6: Well, I mean, we have these big developments coming or planned, but it seems like there isn't enough infrastructure to support this. And you say that you're traumatized from Muskrat Falls with inadequate planning for social impacts like housing and crime prevention and whatnot.
5: Yeah, I mean, Muskrat Falls, we've seen a whole host of social impacts from that development. We've seen a strain on our housing. We've seen a strain on our healthcare services. We've seen a huge strain on the town's infrastructure. And if the town is able to grow, the town has to grow with these projects. We can't be left behind as we were with Muskrat Falls, because this town will be in very, very bad shape if we don't, like you say, put the cart before the horse. Well, maybe, it's time that the horse got ahead of the cart here.
6: Have you spoken at all to the Premier or Keith Russell, the area MHA, who is a PC?
5: Well, we have had numerous discussions with the province, with Minister Russell, and MHA Russell. He understands our concerns. He lives in this community. He certainly is supportive of council and its willingness to ensure that we see maximum benefits as a community from these developments, and so we should. Happy Valley Goose Bay should be a model community in this province. We shouldn't be a telltale as to how you shouldn't do things. There's an opportunity here now with these major developments on our doorstep. Our town should not be a gateway to those developments. We need to see positive impacts from these projects, and at the same time deal with the social impacts that are going to come. You know, we should not be begging and crying out for infrastructure upgrades when in reality these things should be given.
6: You're one of the closest towns to this, and you kind of outlined it a little bit in the release, but can you explain to those of us who are at home or maybe in St. John's who are thinking, you know, trying to put this into perspective on how this affects a town?
5: Well, we are the service hub for Labrador. These projects are just on our doorstep, literally on our doorstep. The Churchill River runs right alongside of our homes. Our airport will there'll be a lot of fly in, fly out, I would imagine, workers, as was the case with Muskrat Falls. We'll see continued strain on housing stock in our community, on our healthcare facilities, mental health and addictions issues, you know, increased crime. These are concerns that are very, very legitimate concerns that we've all experienced, particularly in the last 10 years since Muskrat Falls. And we cannot allow that to happen again. We need, you know, the community, you know, I think you'd be hard-pressed to find anybody that would actually stand up and say Muskrat Falls was good for Happy Valley Goose, because it certainly wasn't. And we cannot allow that to happen again.
6: How far are you behind before you can get to a place where you're comfortable as a mayor with a project of this size and of this magnitude coming to your community?
5: Well, if you go back to the joint panel review for the Lower Churchill projects, there were a number of key recommendations from the panel. You know, one of those recommendations was to ensure that the town had the necessary capacity to deal with these projects. You know, we as a community, you know, within our town office and our town chamber, we don't have the resources to deal with these major projects. We need to have some capacity built into, you know, some kind of an agreement that we need with the province and the federal government. We have to ensure that we have our infrastructure is old in some cases. You know, we have a fire hall that's, you know, outlived its use probably 20 years ago. You know, we have opportunities. Developers have reached out wanting to build facilities in our community that's three stories and above. We can't permit that. We don't have the firefighting capabilities to deal with that. And if we did have the equipment, we don't have a building to put it in. So there's a lot of challenges as a community. You have these huge, huge developments. We're talking potentially $70 billion. You know, that's going to pass right alongside our doorstep, and we shouldn't be begging for scraps.
6: Mayor Pomeroy, if the Premier was listening to this right now, what would be your message to him?
5: Well, Premier, you know, my message to the Premier is that, you know, he has indicated a willingness to work with our town, to work with council. You know, I believe he's very sincere when he says that, but we need to get to a point where we need, you know, not just commitments, we need guarantees.
3: That was the mayor of Happy Valley Goose Bay, Burt Pomeroy, speaking with VOCM's Zach Power. Says the town is still traumatized from the effects of the Muskrat Falls development, and he expects greater planning and support ahead of any work on Churchill Falls or Gull Island. Coming up after the break, we're going to stick on the topic of the Churchill Falls Agreement. 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
3: A local financial advisor says the impact of the new Churchill Falls agreement announced this week could be larger than what the province has seen so far from the oil industry. Larry Short, financial advisor with Short Financial, a branch of IA Private Wealth, was on your VOCM mornings.
24: The key part is that it certainly is one of the largest construction projects that the province has ever seen. A tremendous number of work hours are to be dedicated. That is, individuals within the province had to be employed per the contract, with effectively the money coming through from Quebec Hydro. The power line or the power capacity itself is quite amazing. So when we were first talking about this thing, you know, the version one there back in 2024-25, you know, the price of power in the United States, which is the primary driver of the whole deal, was less than it is now, and the demand in the U.S. was actually less than now, and now so the deal is actually a better deal from Quebec's point of view, in terms of that they're selling electricity into that U.S. market, and therefore they're willing to pay higher benefits to the province of Newfoundland and Labrador for doing it all. So overall, it translates into what looks like to be a larger impact than what we have seen so far with oil development. And that's a caution, because I think the oil companies are going to be headed back here anyway. It's an independent contract, independent discussion that we'd have another time because of the developments that are happening, the long-term impact of the Strait of Hormuz. But up to this point in time, with what we've seen so far, it should have a larger impact than all the oil developments so far in the province.
25: Do you think it's important that we wait for a full independent review of the fine print before we get too excited about this?
24: Yes, absolutely. You know, this is Lucy and the football is kind of there, right? I mean, the first deal back in the 1960s was Churchill Falls, of course, and then the Muskrat Falls absolute debacle that came from that. And then, it wasn't until we had Michael Wilson resign from the Churchill River Independent Committee. He was the accountant of the committee in 2025 that resigned and said, you know, we're being blocked here on something. There's something not right. So, we won't be fooled again is probably a good theme song to be playing while we have these discussions. And things like one point in particular, Ed Holland has pointed out that the statement that we are able to sell some of this electricity, any excess power, into the effectively Canadian-U.S. market, he's really called that into question and trying to understand exactly the provisions for that. When you review the contract, it is really, really intense. It's things like, a net price, this is the wording, a net pricing equivalent to the CHP e-contract. Such arrangement will not be on a back-to-back basis with the CHP e, but rather on an equivalent pricing arrangement without considering any applicable power. You see what I mean? I mean, the level of detail that has to be looked at here is not, it is quite exceptional. So it takes a while to digest this. And again, we just had a taste of what we need to really get our teeth into.
25: Larry, we are staring down nearly $20 billion in debt in Newfoundland and Labrador. Do you believe the revenue generated from this new agreement, is that going to be enough to finally tackle that financial burden?
24: The revenue will. Well, whether we actually squander the money is going to be a really big question, because we've never had trouble with revenue in this province. It's always been, well, certainly since oil showed up. I mean, prior to 2002-03, you know, we had a revenue problem, but our difficulty is that we've had pretty close to per capita, per person in the province, one of the highest revenue per person across Canada, but we have had the highest expenses. And so it's going to be, can the politicians actually be focused enough, disciplined enough to pay down the debt rather than come up with a new project that will be in the best interest of the politicians' career? And that's what we've seen in the past. We need to as voters, as citizens of the province, tell them up front, you've got to pay this debt down. And we've seen the bond rating agencies, February, March, I think it was, come out and say, yeah, your revenue is increasing, but we need to see expenses start to be cut. So that's going to be a hard pill for the current government as well, and future ones as well, to see that while we see the positiveness of this deal, it's not going to necessarily translate into direct revenue for the next couple of years. At the same time, that we're going to have to address the debt in the short run. That's going to be difficult, but that's what's needed.
25: Right.
3: And that was Larry Short, financial advisor with Short Financial, a branch of IA Private Wealth, on your VOCM Mornings with co-host Jerry Lynn Mackey. In other news, U.S. President Donald Trump has extended the deadline on reaching a trade deal with Canada by another 3 days. Trump had threatened to impose punishing 50% tariffs on a range of Canadian goods, everything from cement to hockey sticks and to wine. Business advisor and MUN professor Tom Cooper was on your VOCM Mornings.
11: A pause is not a deal, Jerry, but it's much better than saying, okay, well, hello, everyone, it's now 50%. So there is a little bit of kicking the can down the road, but hopefully we can see more progress in the next couple of days. And ultimately, at that point, then we can get a deal. But it's a pause. It's not a deal.
25: While other provinces like Ontario and British Columbia are sweating out this 3-day extension, it seems like Newfoundland and Labrador's direct exposure to these specific tariffs is fairly low. Why has our local economy kind of dodged the bullet on this specific list of goods?
11: Yes, we're lucky here in Newfoundland and Labrador that we have things that the United States wants. We have clean energy. We have critical minerals. We have seafood, which is something that the American consumer likes. So we're much less affected than if you're in the Ontario or British Columbia. And specifically on Ontario, Jerry Lynn, it's automobiles and all those, not only the big manufacturers, but also all those SMEs, small to medium-sized enterprises that provide that supply chain. And in British Columbia, they have the lumber industry and a couple other sectors. So those are the two big provinces, as well as Quebec, that could be affected by these tariffs.
25: And even if a deal's reached by the weekend, how damaging is this constant will he, won't he uncertainty for local businesses that are trying to plan for the future?
11: I'm not sure what you're like, Jerry Lynn, but I'm not a big fan of drama. And there's a lot of drama around what's going on with Trump and what he wants to do and what he doesn't want to do. That creates a lot of uncertainty, and that uncertainty is difficult to manage. You want to make investments. You want to make decisions over the long term, not over decisions over 3 days. So that whole drama, uncertainty creates difficulties for businesses to plan, and it also has implications for us as consumers as well.
25: I know you've said that this volatility with the United States, it does present an opportunity for our province. So should local industries use this 3-day reprieve or warning as a sign to really aggressively start looking for new markets, maybe overseas?
11: I wouldn't just say it's the last 3 days. It's probably been the last 2 years, and it's probably the next 2 years after that. It's always good to be diversified, Jerry Lynn, as much as possible. We've had this nice great, amazing, productive relationship with both the United States and Mexico over the last 40 years. Our problem right now is that we have a partner in the United States that doesn't want to continue that relationship. So you look to diversify, you want to have a plan B, a plan C, and a plan D. It's not just continuing, because the status quo right now, there's a lot of uncertainty, and it's difficult to plan, and it's difficult to actually make progress around your strategic objectives and what you're trying to produce as a business, and for now and in the future.
25: Before we went to air, Tom, you and I were talking about, you know, some major trade discussions that are expected next year with Kuzma. I mean, how will all this play into that?
11: I mean, part of that, Jerry Lynn, is part of what we're experiencing now, Jerry Lynn, is just anticipation of what's going to be going on over the next time. So predominantly, this doesn't make the news pre-Trump, because the negotiations are always ongoing. Those relationships are based on trust and transparency over a 40-year period, but it's boring, honestly. It's you negotiating around the details. And so what Trump has done is negotiating out in public, and he's trying to create a fair amount of economic coercion. And so that creates a lot of uncertainty. It creates around fear and anxiety. And it just means, once again, that the relationships and the precedents and the assumptions that we've had for the last 40 years are changing.
25: How do you think Canadian negotiators are doing? Like, what's your assessment of the way Carney is playing this?
11: I find it's much more professional to sit in the background and just do the hard work. And there's a lot of hard work that these negotiators have to do. I think the Prime Minister is being very honest and straightforward, saying we don't have a deal yet. There's a lot of details to be worked out. I like to describe it to my students, Jerry Lynn, as the 3D model. You want durability, you want details, and you want direction. And I think that's what Carney is trying to achieve, not just something that's going to win the news cycle, but it's going to actually win the long term for Canadian businesses.
3: And that was Tom Cooper. He is a business advisor and professor at Memorial University. He was speaking on your VOCM Mornings with co-host Jerry Lynn Mackey about the news last night, U.S. President Donald Trump extending the deadline on reaching a trade deal with Canada by another 3 days. So Trump had threatened to impose punishing 50% tariffs on a range of Canadian goods like cement, wine, hockey sticks. That was if a new trade deal between the two nations could not be finalized, but we have another 3 days added to the clock. Coming up after the break, still no new location for the library, St. John's Public Library, that closed its doors back in June. We'll hear from a representative of an advisory group. This is VOCM's Newfoundland and Labrador Today.
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3: It's been over 2 months since the Topsail Road location of the St. John's Public Library closed its doors. The move came after the lease on the location of the Michael Donovan Library expired. The Department of Education issued a request for potential landlords to come forward. However, Minister Paul Dinn says no offers were presented. Josh Schmee is the vice chair of the advisory group Friends of St. John's Public Library. He was on your VOCM mornings.
18: Oh, we know it's having a pretty big impact. This was a really well-used library branch. So, you know, there's 92 branches in the system. This is, I think, number 6 in terms of usage. So even for a pretty small, physically small branch, it serves a big chunk of the city. It was really well-loved, well-used. And so that whole end of the city is out of range now and has to go pretty far to their next library branch. So we know it's impacting folks for sure. And it's a really sad thing. There's some great staff who work out at that library who are working elsewhere until a new spot opens up. And so we know that people are waiting with bated breath for a new spot.
19: So what does it indicate to you that the request for proposals for a new location for the library went unanswered?
18: I would hope that what happened is maybe some of the potential hosts for a new library didn't see that the RFP went out. Or I think, as everyone knows, if anyone's engaged with RFPs before, they're big documents that can be tough to read through if you're short on time. So I think maybe one call to action is if folks are listening who are landlords, have a space anywhere in the West End of St. John's, whenever the revised RFP goes back out for this, please take a look at it, because a library is a great tenant to have, right? So I would imagine some of it might be that people missed it. Maybe there were some things about the RFP that didn't work and that can get adjusted into the next round. That's what we'll be watching for, because, this community is definitely excited to have their library back.
19: Besides offering a physical space for a library to exist, what do you think is the onus on a landlord to take in the library as a tenant?
18: A library is a pretty good tenant when you come to think of it. They don't make a lot of noise. They don't make a lot of smell. their libraries are really solid draws for landlords. They draw a steady stream of people in and out of the doors that might patronize the other businesses. Wherever it was located, they're really and they're staffed by great folks all the time. You know, they're pretty great tenants to have, and not hugely demanding in terms of infrastructure. So, I would hope that landlords take another crack at this, because we know, for example, that library was really well used, but it was also a pretty small space that it was always a bit of a squeeze to do anything in there. So I think the community would be really excited to have a new space somewhere that they can make full use of.
19: It's a little bit funny in that when the Topsail Road location was open, there were two library locations that were next to Fish and Chip Shop. So I thought maybe that was a prerequisite for the new location then.
18: There's a wide range of places. No fish and chips required.
19: Now, Topsail Road, fairly central location. I know a couple of other spaces nearby were floated as ideas. But given the changing nature of where the population has drifted over the last 20-odd years, do we need to be thinking, or does the library board, does the government need to be thinking about a space that's closer to the outskirts of Mount Pearl or the closer to CBS?
18: Yeah, it's a good question. So the Public Libraries Board, and to be clear, we're not the kind of bosses of the library, let's say. We work as advocates and engage the public on things. And actually, this is something that's come up. We did a big process called the Once and Future Library a couple of years ago that asked the community what they wanted to see. And there is a lot of desire for new library infrastructure. I'll say, I think the community really wants there to be a library in the West End. It's a pretty big end of town that's still very well used of their library branch. But I think if you go out and talk to people in community, a lot of people would love to have a library branch closer to them in their neighborhood. So there is a lot of pent up desire, right? This is kind of the golden age for libraries, right? People are using them for all kinds of things. They're not just places you go and get a book. They're, you know, real community centers. And I think we have lots of people in St. John's who use them that way, and also people who've experienced what libraries can be like in other cities, right? The other cities that have more developed infrastructure for them. And so, like, that's one thing we hear pretty continuously, not just about that end of town, but about all parts of the city, that people are looking for, you know, expansion or stronger library services, right? And that's pretty consistent. You know, people are talking about that all the time, and it comes up whenever there's a big vacant building in town and someone asks, what should this be? You know, one of the first answers is almost always library, because people are really excited about having them. So we have funds on hand to help with the renovations of any new space. We want to use that money.
19: Yeah.
18: And that's part of this, is that there are resources here. And so I think, you know, I would really hope that something comes through the RFP process, just because, you know, you don't want the community to be without their library for much longer, right? But if nothing does, I think, you know, hopefully that does trigger something a little bit more creative, where, maybe government and the different levels of government can have a chat, and other folks in the city who have space. You know, just for the sake of time, one would hope that the RFP process gets this done.
3: Having fun isn't hard when you've got a library card. That's Josh Schmee. He's vice chair of the advisory group Friends of St. John's Public Library. And yes, still looking for

0: the sake of time, one would hope that the RFP process gets this done.
1: Having fun isn't hard when you've got a library card. That's Josh Schmee. He's vice chair of the advisory group Friends of St. John's Public Library. And yes, still looking for a home for the St. John's Public Library, the Michael Donovan Library, after that lease expired a couple of months ago there on Topsail Road. Time now 5 minutes before 1 o'clock and your 1 o'clock news update. I'm Sarah Strickland, and this has been VOCM's Newfoundland and Labrador Today.
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14: 1 o'clock, we have a bit of sunshine, kind of on the chilly side of Metro, 16, 17 degrees. Good afternoon. I'm Brian Medore. Members of NAEP held a rally outside the Health Sciences Center over the lunch hour, supporting public sector trades workers who they say are underpaid, understaffed, and undermined by years of work being contracted out to the private sector. The union says the issue has reached the boiling point and the public sector workers are not getting a fair shake.

0: when it comes to trade work. Union President Jerry Earle says the workers in the public service are not being recognized for the essential and sometimes dangerous work that they do. He points to electricians as an example.
1: If he comes into your house or my home or somewhere to do a piece of work, they can shut down the electricity, for example, and do the work safely. Most don't realize a hospital cannot shut down. So there may be a procedure taking place in the OR. So the electricians that work in these hospitals, they have to actually work what we call live. So they cannot shut down the electricity to the building. They're in there. And when others come in from private contractors sometimes, they actually have to do the dangerous component of the work. So the electricians coming in from external can do their piece of work because others are not allowed to actually work live.
0: The latest accident at Monday Pond Road in Columbus Drive has renewed discussion on having the city add a left turning signal at that intersection. One person was sent to hospital following a two-vehicle crash Monday afternoon. One SUV was left on its side on Monday Pond Road. The other vehicle came to rest next to a home, causing damage to the structure. Area residents and commuters have been asking for a left turn signal at the intersection for years. Ward 3 Councillor Greg Noseworthy and Council Lead on Transportation, Kate Cadigan, are exploring traffic solutions at the site with city staff. Noseworthy admits, though, maybe some time before a solution is found, they are discussing the possibility of a left turn signal and traffic upgrades. A local financial advisor says the impact of the new Churchill Falls agreement could be larger than what the province has seen so far from the oil industry. Larry Short of Short Financial, a branch of IA Private Wealth, says overall, it's a better deal for the province of Quebec than the one in 2024 because demand and the price of power in the United States is greater today than it was then.
2: Overall, it translates into what looks like to be a larger impact than what we have seen so far with oil development. And that's a caution because I think the oil companies are going to be headed back here anyway. It's an independent contract, that, you know, independent discussion that we'd have another time because of the developments that are happening, the long-term impact of the Strait of Hormuz. But up to this point in time, with what we've seen so far, it should have a larger impact than all the oil developments so far in the province.
0: And new security measures are in place after a teenager was killed and another injured inside an abandoned building in New Orleans. ABC's Jim Ryan tells us about a potentially deadly pastime.
3: All right, y'all, so this is the food court right here.
4: YouTube is filled with videos made by so-called urban explorers like Brennan Frederick walking through abandoned structures.
5: Anything can happen when you enter one of them buildings. 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
4: On Saturday, a 17-year-old was killed when he fell from a staircase inside a vacant 45-story building in downtown New Orleans. Police Superintendent Ann Kirkpatrick.
6: We would call this an urban exploration, but it's a deadly one.
4: A second teen was hurt in that incident. Jim Ryan, ABC News.
0: It is 4 minutes after 1 o'clock. Up next, your weather forecast.
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0: St. John's Metro, rest of the Avalon. Clear skies tonight, winds 30, temperature not going to change much, mid-teens overnight. Cloud and 20 on Thursday, but some showers Thursday night. Clarenville and Central, showers tonight in Central, spread to Clarenville overnight. However, going to be sunny and 24 on Thursday. South Coast, showers and fog tonight. Showers, fog again on Thursday in the West Coast, Southwest Coast, Northern Peninsula. Showers tonight, winds up to 50 for most, but higher in some areas, sunny and mid-20s on Thursday. Right now in Metro, we have a bit of sunshine, temperature only 16 degrees, though. Back with an update at 2 o'clock for VOCM News. I'm Brian Medore.
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0: Dodo and Rosanna on your VOCM. Fancy meeting you here on a Wednesday afternoon. It is 1:21. I'm Claudette Barnes. Thanks so much for joining me again this afternoon. It is much appreciated. You know, when I just recently looked at the calendar and I thought, what? It's August 19th already. How many of you feel that summer either didn't happen or just kind of flew by? Sometimes we have to just take that pause, I believe, and just realize that I think we have probably about a month really left of summer if you think about going into September, and hopefully the weather will be nice. But there's still so much to do in our province. It's just sometimes we think, oh, August 19th, sure, kids are going to be back to school soon, and then we're going to be into the fall routine. But there's still events happening. And that's why I certainly on the weekends encourage you to listen to our VOCM Summer Roadshow Reports with Anna. She always is a breath of fresh air and gives you lots of great ideas and things to do as we squeeze the little last bit as much as we can out of summer. I noticed myself some of the events that are happening that really caught my eye. And it's out of the norm, you know. It's probably things you're not thinking of. Like, for instance, the goat yoga that's happening at the St. John's Farmers Market tonight. That's 45 minutes. And after this gentle yoga, you get 15 minutes of free time with the goats. I mean, how fun is that? You cannot leave yoga feeling, you know, stressed. And especially if it's goat yoga, I'm sure there are going to be lots of laughs tonight. That gets underway at 7 o'clock, but you can get more information on that for tickets at sjfm.ca. And don't forget that this weekend too in Clarenville is going to be the hot spot to be for sure as well, because the Clarenville Regional Fiber Festival is happening. So that's all things arts, like things that you're probably not going to find in a typical store. You're going to find amazing handmade goods. Also, tons and tons of events associated with this, like high tea that's happening at the Beaumont, for instance, a fashion show. There's so much to check out in the town of Clarenville. If you want updates and a list of all the events that are happening surrounding that, because a lot of makers and artists are going to be, and artisans are going to be heading to Clarenville for the weekend, just to head on over to Clarenville Regional Fiber Festival on Facebook, and all the updated events are listed there. Most of the things are going to be happening at the Clarenville Events Center. Also, wanted to quickly mention, if you haven't been on our VOCM socials yet, you'll find our question for the afternoon there for a chance to win Eddie Eastman tickets. And we'll get into that in about 20 minutes' time. We'll be back in just a moment with your forecast.
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0: For St. John's Metro, the rest of the Avalon tonight, clear and a low of 15, cloudy and 20 for Thursday. For Clarenville and Central, showers tonight, spreading to Clarenville overnight from Central. Thursday, mainly cloudy, winds at 30 and a high of 24, feeling like 31. For the South Coast tonight, showers and fog, winds at 30 and a low of 16. For Thursday, showers, fog, at a high of 20. For the West and Southwest Coast and the Northern Peninsula, tonight, showers, winds at 50, higher in some areas, temperatures at about 17. For Thursday, sun and cloud and a high of 25 degrees. Right now we're sitting at 16 under mostly cloudy skies here in St. John's. Well, it's our first check-in for the afternoon to find out what the newsroom is working on. Let's check in with Linda Swain.
14: Thanks, Claudette. Public sector workers rallied today outside the Health Sciences Center to discuss the work they do and increasing reliance on contracting out. And a local financial advisor believes that the new Churchill Falls Agreement could have a greater impact than what the province has seen to date from the oil and gas industry. 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

0: Big OCM. Let's go for sure. 145. I'm Claudette Barnes. It seems like every day is a certain special day, but today is. I'm going to give you a hint. Can you hear that? Yeah, taking pictures with my phone. It is World Photography Day, and it dates back into 1839. France gave the world the first practical camera tech for free. It's called the daguerreotype. So back then, pictures were shot on these shiny copper plates, so they literally looked like mirrors with a memory. You had to sit perfectly still for up to 15 minutes, and that's why everyone in old photos looks so serious. If you smiled, probably your face would blur. So yeah, it is World Photography Day, and it is the inspiration behind my question of today, because I think now everybody has a camera in their pocket, right? If you have a phone, you have a camera for the most part. And our question today is, what do you take way too many pictures of? Could it be a pet? Could it be your children, food, sunsets, screenshots? And we're going to make it extra sweet today because you could win a pair of tickets to see Eddie Eastman at the St. John's Arts and Culture Center on November 10th. So you can give me a call, 709-273-5211, and tell me, what do you take way too many pictures of? So many answers come to mind for me. It's all about my dog. and it's all about recipes that I never have any intention of cooking. So that's, my phone is filled with that. Yours, probably something different. Let me know. 709-273-5211. And if you want to be entered for a chance to win those Eddie Eastman tickets, don't forget to leave your contact information.
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0: For St. John's Metro, the rest of the Avalon, clear tonight at a low of 15, cloudy and 20 for Thursday. For Clarenville and Central, tonight showers, those showers should spread to Clarenville overnight. Thursday, mainly cloudy, winds at 30 and a high of 24, feeling like 31. For the South Coast, tonight showers and fog and a low of 16. For Thursday, showers, fog, winds are going to be light and a high of 20. For the West and Southwest Coast and the Northern Peninsula, showers tonight, winds at 50. It's going to be even stronger in some areas with temperatures at about 17 degrees. And for Thursday, sun and cloud and a high of 25. Certainly will feel like summer tomorrow. Right now, it's mainly cloudy in St. John's and we're hovering at the 16 degree mark. Well, just ahead of the 2 o'clock news, we're going to check in now with VOCM's Linda Swain to find out about some of the headlines they've been working on throughout the day.
14: Thank you, Claudette. A couple from the Codroy Valley went well out of their way to donate trees to the residents of the Conception Bay North Shore. We'll tell you their story coming up throughout the day right here on VOCM.
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1: We have sunshine, a temperature 16 degrees in VOCM Valley. Good afternoon, I'm Linda Swain. Members of NAEP held a rally outside the health sciences over the lunch hour to support public sector trade workers who say they are underpaid, understaffed, and undermined by years of work being contracted out to the private sector. The union says the issue has reached the boiling point and that public sector

0: sector workers are not getting a fair shake when it comes to trade work. Union President Jerry Earle says trade workers in the public service are not being recognized for the essential and sometimes dangerous work that they do. He uses electricians as one example.
1: If he comes into your house or my home or somewhere to work, do a piece of work, they can shut down the electricity, for example, and do the work safely. Most don't realize a hospital cannot shut down. So there may be procedure taking place in the OR. So the electricians that work in these hospitals, they have to actually work what we call live. So they cannot shut down the electricity to the building. They're in there. And when others come in from private contractors sometimes, they actually have to do the dangerous component of the work. So the electricians coming in from external can do their piece of work because others are not allowed to actually work live.
0: A local financial advisor says the impact of the new Churchill Falls agreement could be larger than what the province has seen so far from the oil industry. Larry Short of Short Financial, a branch of IA Private Wealth, says overall it's a better deal for the province of Quebec than the one in 2024 because demand and the price of power in the United States is greater today than it was then.
2: Overall, it translates into what looks like to be a larger impact than what we have seen so far with oil development. And that's a caution because I think the oil companies are going to be headed back here anyway. It's an independent contract, that, you know, independent discussion that we'd have another time because of the developments that are happening, the long-term impact of the Strait of Hormuz. But up to this point in time, with what we've seen so far, it should have a larger impact than all the oil developments so far in the province.
0: Short says greater understanding is still needed on many of the finer points, including the provisions surrounding Newfoundland and Labrador's ability to sell excess power to the U.S. market.
2: You know, when you review the contract, it is really, really intense. It's things like, this is the wording, a net pricing equivalent to the CHP e-contract. Such arrangement will not be on a back-to-back basis with the CHP e, but rather on an equivalent pricing arrangement without considering any applicable power. You see what I mean? I mean, the level of detail that has to be looked at here, it is quite exceptional. So it takes a while to digest this.
0: U.S. President Donald Trump has extended the deadline on reaching a trade deal with Canada by another 3 days. Trump had threatened to impose punishing 50% tariffs on a range of Canadian goods by midnight last night if a new trade deal between the two nations could not be finalized. He extended the deadline by 3 days just hours before the tariffs were set to take effect. It's a tactic that's become increasingly common since Trump resumed office and launched his trade dispute with Canada. Business advisor and Memorial University professor Tom Cooper is hopeful a deal can be reached, but the uncertainty created by the Trump administration impedes business.
3: I'm not a big fan of drama, and there's a lot of drama around what's going on with Trump and what he wants to do and what he doesn't want to do. That creates a lot of uncertainty, and that uncertainty is difficult to manage. You want to make investments. You want to make decisions over the long term, not over decisions over 3 days. So that whole drama, uncertainty creates difficulties for businesses to plan, and it also has implications for us as consumers as well.
0: Your weather forecast is next.
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0: For St. John's Metro, the rest of the Avalon, a few clouds tonight. Southwesterly winds 30, a low near 11. Cloudy with showers tomorrow. Southerly winds 30 and a high of 20 degrees. For Clarenville and central Newfoundland, showers tonight. Southerly winds 40, a low near 13. Showers ending around lunchtime tomorrow, then cloudy and a high of 24. For the south coast, fog tonight with 5 to 10 millimeters of rain. Southerly winds 40, a low near 16. Showers ending tomorrow afternoon, then cloudy and a high of 20. For the west coast, southwest coast, and northern peninsula, showers tonight. Winds gusting to 90 in some areas, a low near 17. Sun and cloud tomorrow. Southwesterly winds 30 and a high of 25. 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

0: the Go-Go's, we got the beat on your VigOCM. So on this World Photography Day, celebrated every year on August 19th to mark a major milestone in the history of photography, I wanted to know, what do you take way too many pictures of? And we had these calls to VigOCM.
1: Hi, this message is for Claudette. Sorry. Claudette, what I take most pictures of is out in nature. So out on walks, hikes. So if it's a tree, if it's a flower, if it's a plant, if it's a leaf, if it's water running, whatever it is, I love, love, love taking pictures outside in nature. A lot of times I include my dog. Many times I don't. But yeah, it's my most favorite thing.
2: The pictures I like to take the most of is my granddaughter and my family.
3: For me, I have a huge problem, I guess it's a problem, it's my problem, with taking pictures of persons. I just love flowers. I can't get enough flowers. It's flowers in my garden, it's flowers in other people's gardens, and it could be flowers on the side of the street. Anyway, I just take pictures of flowers. And my photo roll is taken up of all my memories of flowers that I've taken pictures of over the years. Almost too many flowers. Now my story.
0: I hear ya. Another lady, Bernadette, sent us a text as well. Hey, Bernadette. She also takes a lot of pictures of flowers in the summer, and she says food throughout the year. So her question, what do you take away way too many pictures of? Checking more of our text now, Barbara says, I would take pictures of my family, weddings, newborns, family get-together, you name it. I don't know what to do with them all, but I can't delete them because my family is so precious to me. I take tons of pictures of my grandchildren, flowers, and shrubs, says Pam. I love taking pictures, and they are the perfect subjects. And Paula says, she's from New West Valley, she says, there are so many things I take way too many pictures of. Grandkids, puffins, sale items, but the one thing I will never ever take too many of is sunsets. I just love them. I'm really curious as to people who take pictures of sunsets. I do that all the time because I find them breathtaking, but I'm so underwhelmed when I actually look at them on my phone because it just does not capture how beautiful it is in the moment. But that's just a me thing, not a you thing. So our question again for a chance to win Eddie Eastman Out of the Ashes tour tickets in November at the St. John's Arts and Culture Center. What do you take way too many pictures of? 709-273-5211. We'll be back in a moment.
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0: For St. John's Metro, rest of the Avalon, while we are looking at a few clouds tonight and a low of 11, some showers for tomorrow with a high of 20. For Clarenville and Central, showers and 13 tonight. Thursday, showers should end around lunchtime, then overcast with a high of 24. For the South Coast tonight, about 5 to 10 millimeters of rain at a low of 16. Showers should end by Thursday afternoon with a high of 20. And for the West and Southwest Coast and the Northern Peninsula, tonight showers, winds are going to gust up to 90 in some areas with a low of 17. Sun and cloud tomorrow with a high of 25 degrees. Right now, some cloud and 16 degrees in St. John's. 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
19: Thanks, Claudette. A recent crash at Mundy Pond Road and Columbus Drive has renewed discussion about the need for a left-turning signal at the intersection. And U.S. President Donald Trump has extended the deadline for trade talks with Canada, delaying his threatened 50% tariffs on a range of Canadian goods. But what does that mean? We'll have more discussion on that throughout the day right here on VOCM.
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0: Tom Petty and the Apartment Song on your VOCM. We're asking you, what do you take way too many pictures of? And you know, by far, it seems like the most answer, surprisingly, are sunsets. So many of you on social media have said sunsets and via text as well. Well, here's something. I think this is pretty unique. I don't think anybody has a picture of these on their phones. Only this one listener. Let's take a listen.
1: Claudette, I'm going to answer your question. I haven't spoke to you in a long time. Usually gets the radio on if I'm in the kitchen, so that's what I'm doing. I take pictures, you're going to find this comical, of chummy things that I make. I make them out of the middle of tin foil or stretch and seal inner tubes, those hard cardboard things. Put Jevex bottle covers on with glue for hats. Give them faces and hair and make them into characters. And then I just, like, give them away. I do it for fun. I call them chummy things. So, obviously, when I create, I take photographs because it's an artistic thing. So, I thought that maybe you would enjoy hearing that today. They're characters and people, but they're not my grandchildren. I just wanted to say hi. You have a good day.
0: Oh, Annie, you always put a smile on my face when you call in. Who knew? I bet you you're the only one, not perhaps in the world, with pictures of chummies, chummy thingies on their phone. Love it. So that's our question today. What do you take way too many pictures of? Pets, kids, food, sunsets, chummies, screenshots, anything at all. You could win a pair of tickets to see Eddie Eastman at the St. John's Arts and Culture Center on November 10th. You can give me a call, 709-273-5211. We'll be doing the draw just in less than an hour's time. Don't forget to leave your contact information.
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0: For St. John's Metro, the rest of the Avalon, we are looking at a few clouds tonight and a low of 11. For Thursday, cloudy with showers and a high of 20. For Clarenville and Central, showers and a low of 13 tonight. Thursday, the showers should end around lunchtime, then mainly overcast with a high of 24 degrees. For the South Coast tonight, fog with 5 to 10 millimeters of rain. Southerlies at 40 and a low of 16. The showers should end by Thursday afternoon with a high of 20. And for the West and Southwest Coast and the Northern Peninsula, tonight showers, winds gusting up to 90 kilometers an hour in some areas with a low of 17. For Thursday, sun and cloud, southwesterlies at 30 and a high of 25 degrees. Well, right now in St. John's, we have partially cloudy skies and we're up a degree. We are currently at 17. Well, ahead of the 3 o'clock news, always nice to check in with our newsroom and say hi once again to VOCM's Linda Swain for the latest in some of the stories that they're working on for us today.
11: Thank you, Claudette. The opposition parties have been briefed on a new Churchill Falls agreement. They spoke with reporters this afternoon. We'll hear what they had to say throughout the day right here on VOCM.
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1: 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Open Tuesday to Sunday and home to amazing Chinese lunch and supper buffets.
2: Some sunshine, 16 degrees in VOCM Valley. Good afternoon, I'm Linda Swain. Members of NAEP held a rally outside the health sciences over the lunch hour to support public sector trade workers who they say are underpaid, understaffed, and undermined by years of work being contracted out to the private sector. The union says the issue has reached the boiling point and that public sector workers are not getting a fair shake when it comes to trade work. Union President Jerry Earle says trade workers in the public service are not being recognized for the essential and sometimes dangerous work that they do. He uses electricians as one example.
3: If he comes into your house or my home or somewhere to work, do a piece of work, they can shut down the electricity, for example, and do the work safely. Most don't realize a hospital cannot shut down. So there may be a procedure taking place in the OR. So the electricians that work in these hospitals, they have to actually work what we call live. So they cannot shut down electricity to the building. They're in there. And when others come in from private contractors sometimes, they actually have to

0: do the dangerous component of the work, so the electricians coming in from external can do their piece of work, because others are not allowed to actually work live.
1: A couple from the Codroy Valley took it upon themselves to help people on the Conception Bay North Shore replenish some of the trees lost in wildfires that devastated the region last summer. Harrison Bragg and Judy Warren have been growing and selling trees and other plants for years, but have decided that it's time to downsize. They typically carry a stock of approximately 1,500 to 2,000 trees. Warren says Harrison decided that he wanted to donate the trees that they have to the people affected by last year's fires. So they packed up a bunch of them and headed for Conception Bay. Warren says it just so happened that their trip coincided with a terrible crash on the TransCanada that claimed the lives of two people and sent two others to hospital, resulting in a 7-hour closure of the highway.
2: We got in so far as Clarenville, and we stopped for gas and whatever, and Harrison says, which is uncharacteristic of him because he's usually in a rush to get where he's going, he said, let's drop in and have a nice lunch. So we dropped into the restaurant, and while we were there, we heard of the accident. So we said, well, we really want to get where we're going, so we might as well just go on up and get in line up. But we didn't know it was going to be 7 hours.
1: Warren says it was nighttime before they arrived in Conception Bay North, and with no idea where they were and nowhere else to go, they decided to sleep in their truck on the side of the road. She says when they woke the next morning, they realized they were right in the heart of the burned-out area.
2: I woke up very early, and I started to look around as the sun rose, and I could see the haze coming off the ground, and I realized that we were in one of the burned-over areas. There were some new builds, but you could see, you know, the burned-out areas. And there were some older homes that had escaped. And it was quite eerie, really. But we were only a short distance from where we were supposed to go.
1: She says they managed to meet up with the appropriate people at the local park who were grateful for the trees and the effort it took for them to get there. Warren says Harrison is not stopping there. He's now in the process of putting together seeds to send along to the region to help people grow their own trees.
2: Of some trees like maples and stuff like that, that are fairly easy to grow. And he's going to continue on doing that so we can keep going with this.
1: Your weather forecast is next.
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1: For St. John's Metro, the rest of the Avalon, a few clouds tonight. Southwesterly winds 30, a low near 11. Cloudy with showers tomorrow. Southerly winds 30 and a high of 20 degrees. For Clarenville and central Newfoundland, showers tonight. Southerly winds 40, a low near 13. Showers ending around lunchtime tomorrow, then cloudy and a high of 24. For the south coast, fog tonight with 5 to 10 millimeters of rain. Southerly winds 40, a low near 16. Showers ending tomorrow afternoon, then cloudy and a high of 20. For the west coast, southwest coast and northern peninsula, showers tonight. Winds gusting to 90 in some areas, a low near 17. Sun and cloud tomorrow. Southwesterly winds 30 and a high of 25. 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

0: Starship and Sarah on your VOCM. Well, following the 4 o'clock news, VOCM Zach Power will be the guest host as Tim Powers is on vacation. And something, of course, he's going to address, which you wouldn't expect anything but, given that what it means to the province is the Churchill Falls deal. And with that in mind, Premier Tony Wakeham, Liberal leader John Hogan, NDP leader Jim Dinh, all going to be weighing in on the latest agreement. A little bit about that. Actually, it's going to be the first part of the show, so you want to weigh in again between 4 and 4:30 on the Tim Power Show with guest host Zach Power, again following the 4 o'clock news. It is 3:21, and it is the final call for our Eddie Eastman Out of the Ashes tour tickets for today. With that in mind, how we're giving away the tickets, we're asking you a simple question. Look at your phone. You're probably looking at it right now. What do you think you take way too many pictures of? Well, we had several calls, our latest being...
1: Hi, Clarence. I live in on the road between Transcanada Highway and Howley, and we're on Sandy Lake. And all sorts of seasons, like in the winter, we watch the caribou as they walk down the ponds of Hoist Dover. And we also see coyotes. I take pictures of that, too. And in the summer, there's ducks and ducklings and geese and goslings and any kind of a walleye. And we even have rabbits now in our driveway. Anyway, have a good afternoon.
0: Thank you so much for taking the time to chat with us and weigh in on what you take too many pictures of. To me, you can never take too many pictures of animals and nature, and I would absolutely love to just spend all day taking pictures of nature. I end up spending too much time taking pictures of my dog. So again, it's the final call. What do you take way too many pictures of? Leave your contact information if you want to be entered for the draw. We'll be doing the announcement at about 3:40-ish here on Big OCM. 709-273-5211.
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0: For St. John's Metro, the rest of the Avalon tonight, a few clouds, winds at 30 and a low of 11. For Thursday, some showers and a high of 20. For Clarenville and Central, showers and 13 tonight. That should end around lunchtime on Thursday and a high of 24. For the South Coast, expect fog, expect up to 10 millimeters of rain and a low of 16 tonight. Those showers should end Thursday afternoon with a high of 20. And for the West and Southwest Coast and the Northern Peninsula, showers tonight, winds ramping up to 90 in some areas and a low of 17. Sun and cloud on Thursday and a high of 25. Right now we're sitting at cloudy skies and 17 degrees in St. John. 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
16: Thank you, Claudette. Public sector workers rallied outside the health sciences this afternoon to discuss the work they do and their concerns about the increasing reliance on contracting out. And a local financial advisor believes that the new Churchill Falls agreement could have a greater impact than what the province has seen to date from the oil and gas industry. 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

0: Shout. Go ahead, shout.
1: It is 3:42, and I mentioned that today is World Photography Day, which is celebrated every year on this date, August 19th. And I wanted to know, what do you take way too many pictures of, if that's a thing? And I want to thank everybody for sending me messages, texts, going on social media, and sending us voicemails. Of course, we can only draw one winner, and today's winner happens to be this person. Let's take a listen.
2: For me, I have a huge problem, I guess it's a problem, it's my problem, with taking pictures of flowers. I just love flowers. I can't get enough flowers. It's flowers in my garden, it's flowers in other people's gardens, and it could be flowers on the street. Anyway, I just take pictures of flowers. And my photo roll is taken up of all my memories of flowers that I've taken pictures of. Almost too many flowers.
1: Can you have too many flowers? That was the voice of Brenda, by the way. Brenda will be in touch with you on how to pick up your tickets for Eddie Eastman Out of the Ashes tour coming to the St. John's Arts and Culture Center on November 10th. We're going to be doing a new question tomorrow, but you know, on this particular topic, talking about how many pictures, how many things you have too many pictures of, and I mentioned earlier on for me it was dogs and it was recipes, but you know, now that she mentioned flowers, I happen to do that too. I like to go up, sneaking into my mother's flowers bed the other day, and I got an up-close picture of one of her flowers. And I know it sounds really simple. It could sound boring to people, but when you look at a flower really, really close, it's almost like it's a world within a world. I mean, the patterns are so delicate. They're so intricate, and it just goes on for infinity, I feel. It's just pretty amazing if you really take the time to look at a flower. Not just, you know, take time to smell the roses, take time to take a photograph of it too. It will certainly unveil a new world to you. Really? We'll be back in just a moment.
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1: Having a look now at your forecast for St. John's Metro, the rest of the Avalon, a few clouds tonight and a low of 11, showers on Thursday and a high of 20. And for Clarenville and Central, showers tonight, a low of 13. Those showers should end around lunchtime tomorrow, then overcast with a high of 24. For the South Coast, expect fog tonight, 5 to 10 millimeters of rain and a low of 16. The showers should end in the afternoon tomorrow with a high of 20. And for the west and southwest coasts and the northern peninsula, showers tonight, winds gusting up to 90 in some areas, and a low of 17 for Thursday, sun and cloud, and a high of 25. Right now in St. John's, it's 17 degrees with partly cloudy skies. 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
14: Thank you, Claudette. Well, this is a lovely story. A couple from the Codroy Valley who are winding down their tree nursery decided to donate their trees to the people of the Conception Bay North Shore. We'll tell you how they did that throughout the day right here on VOCM.
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1: Sunshine, 17 degrees in VOCM Valley. Good afternoon, I'm Linda Swain. U.S. President Donald Trump says a trade deal has been reached with Canada, subject to finalization. Trump had threatened to impose 50% tariffs on a wide range of Canadian goods starting at midnight last night, but extended the deadline at the last minute. He told reporters outside the White House today that a very good conversation was had with Prime Minister Mark Carney last night, and what he calls a very fair deal has been reached.
2: Tariffs will be non-existent for our farmers. Farmers were paying tremendous tariffs into Canada, and those tariffs are going to be totally eviscerated down to zero.
1: He says the U.S. is reducing the tariffs on Canadian goods, but would not offer further detail.
2: They were going to get a 50% tariff on everything starting today, and we've held it back 3 days. It's all subject to finalization of documents. So subject to the finalization of documents, we have a deal with Canada, and I think it's a very good deal for both parties.
1: U.S. Trade Representative Jameson Greer and Canadian-U.S. Trade Minister Dominic LeBlanc spoke with reporters in Washington today. Greer says he's very happy where the two countries have ended up.
3: We feel confident that we've reached an agreement that will not only continue to protect American workers,

0: workers, American jobs, American supply chains, but really strengthen the North American economy and create a situation where North America will continue to be an energy powerhouse, a manufacturing powerhouse, and align on important things like economic security and digital security. So while we certainly, I think, have eliminated some of the irritants that we've had over the past year, we also are taking a strong foot forward on the next steps.
1: Minister LeBlanc says the Prime Minister wanted to ensure that supply management was protected.
2: We needed to ensure that the supply management regime remained entirely intact, and I'm confident that that's the case.
1: The opposition parties were briefed on the details of the deal reached on Churchill Falls, and the Liberals say most concerning for them is the loss of an escalator on the sale of Gull Island Power. Here's VOCM's Zach Power.
3: Liberal leader John Hogan says the previous government fought hard to secure an escalating price on Gull Island Power to ensure the value increases over time. He says under the agreement, the price Quebec pays Newfoundland and Labrador for Gull Island Power does not increase in time. And Hogan claims that the price is structured to drop over the life of the agreement. He says it's hard to believe that the province would give up another 50-year agreement without an escalating price. He also points to Newfoundland and Labrador's ability to wheel power through Quebec to the United States. He claims what's actually been secured is synthetic transmission. As per the agreement, Hogan says NL Hydro may elect to sell to Hydro-Quebec what says is a small portion of power based on U.S. prices minus transmission charges. He says that that provides market-based pricing for a limited amount of electricity sold to Quebec, less than 10% of total power that Quebec will receive in place of market-based pricing. That was the 2024 MOU, which had for its Churchill Falls power. Zach Power, VOCM, local news now.
1: Meanwhile, the NDP is citing a lack of transparency from the PC government on the renewed Churchill Falls MOU with no independent oversight on the details of the agreement. Din says government refused to give opposition members a briefing on the deal prior to the announcement, and they weren't given any resources or key documents to back up what was announced. He says they had to learn from the Quebec media about what government was doing ahead of time, which is unacceptable. Din claims he found the new agreement by checking Hydro-Quebec's website. He accuses the PCs of seeing transparency as a buzzword and not as a practice. Your weather forecast is next.
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1: For St. John's Metro, the rest of the Avalon, a few clouds tonight. Southwesterly winds 30, a low near 11. Cloudy with showers tomorrow. Southerly winds 30 and a high of 20 degrees. For Clarenville and central Newfoundland, showers tonight. Southerly winds 40, a low near 13. Showers ending around lunchtime tomorrow, then cloudy and a high of 24. For the south coast, fog tonight with 5 to 10 millimeters of rain. Southerly winds 40, a low near 16. Showers ending tomorrow afternoon, then cloudy and a high of 20. For the west coast, southwest coast and northern peninsula, showers tonight. Winds gusting to 90 in some areas, a low near 17. Sun and cloud tomorrow. Southwesterly winds 30 and a high of 25. For Goose Bay and vicinity, rain tonight, a low near 15. Cloudy with showers tomorrow and a high of 22. For Labrador West, showers tonight. Fog patches, a low near 10. Sun and cloud tomorrow. Westerly winds 30 and a high of 16. And for the north coast of Labrador, cloudy with showers tonight, a low near 10. Sun and cloud tomorrow and a high of 19. 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
3: Yes, this is the Tim Power Show here on VOCM for this Wednesday, August the 19th. Flying by. Hey, Zach Power filling in for Tim, who is off this week. And hey, if it wasn't for a late Labor Day, I think I'd be saying, where did the summer go? It's seemingly come and gone, but somebody told me today that there is still a couple of weeks left of summer, so we'll take it. Speaking of coming and going, so too have the hopes and dreams for this state of art emergency room in St. John's. And if I could dial back to just a few hours ago, and the news broke this morning on VOCM Open Line with Brian Callahan, that there's bad news down the pipes. Here's what NAEP President Jerry Earle had to say a little bit earlier today.
6: Just in a new health science emergency, I'm only learning this morning, there was a piece of work that was done. Our internal tradespeople, now in this case our plumbers, are having to now maintain a system because of a significant error that was made. Right now, every 4 days, from what I'm being told this morning, because and was knowingly done. Internal plumbers, for example, at the Elsign site is doing a system piece of work every 4 days, and I understand now they're going to have to go back and do a significant tear-up to repair a piece of work that should have been done properly and have been identified by our internal public sector workers in this case. And they had to go back now and do the term that I've been told, like a dig up and a repair. This, I don't know who's going to be on the hook for that cost.
3: And that's that new emergency room that opened up not too long ago. And I don't know about you, but I'm not too aware of many, quote, state-of-the-art facilities, as it's been dubbed, that have been, from what I'm told, should have been a routine job, now messed up to the point where there is, well, as he put it, a massive dig up. And we know that this waiting room is already smaller than what it was before. They say it's more modern, and they say that the other portions of it are a little bigger and a little bit more needed, and they've admitted to all that, but they have not yet admitted to exactly what will happen here now yet. And this has come with yet another compromise. Of course, we've reached out to Newfoundland and Labrador Health Services, but we will see. But between me and you and those broken pipes, I don't expect a response anytime soon. And something that will take some time to get through the pipes is this Churchill Falls deal. And from now, what we're hearing is that some are saying that it'll be beneficial to Newfoundland and Labrador today, but arguing that the benefits down the road may not be as present. And I just want to take you back to 60 Seconds that happened earlier this morning from Larry Short, who is a financial advisor.
7: When we were first talking about this thing, you know, the version one there back in 2024-25, you know, the price of power in the United States, which is the primary driver of the whole deal, was less than it is now, and the demand in the U.S. was actually less than now. And now so the deal is actually a better deal from Quebec's point of view, in terms of that they're selling electricity into that U.S. market, and therefore they're willing to pay higher benefits to the province of Newfoundland and Labrador from doing it all. So overall, it translates into what looks like to be a larger impact than what we have seen so far with oil development. And that's a caution, because I think the oil companies are going to be headed back here anyway. It's an independent contract, that, you know, independent discussion that we can have another time because of the developments that are happening, the long-term impact of the Strait of Hormuz. But up to this point in time, with what we've seen so far, it should have a larger impact than all the oil developments so far in the province.
3: Which is quite the stark statement, if I do say. And it's important to remember, too, that he mentioned in the interview that the size and magnitude of this deal will take some time to digest. As someone who has just started reading the definitive agreements today, that all now available online, A Better Deal is the name of that website, and they have the agreements posted there. And just reading through that so far, it is chunky. It is 72 pages, and there is a lot to go through, and a lot that will come up over the next few days. And you know, everybody's just looking for a little more clarity, something both the Liberals and NDP have been calling for. They've held news conferences earlier this afternoon, and we'll hear some of the questions that I posed to them, at least. And we'll have that just on the other side of the break. You know, just before we do get any further, it's important to remember, too, that they're also looking for a little bit of clarity. They feel as though that they haven't gotten some of that so far to date. But one interesting point that John Hogan did bring up earlier on this afternoon, he said that he likens this deal to almost the same level as the 1969 agreement, which is awfully similar to what the PCs had said at the time. Well, what else do we have on the show today? What's old is new again. Cygnus has a new home for September. We'll be speaking with them coming up at around 4:30. South of the border, the White House is still occupied, and you know what that means.
8: They were going to get a 50% tariff on everything starting today, and we've held it back 3 days. It's all subject to finalization of documents. So subject to the finalization of documents, we have a deal with Canada, and I think it's a very good deal for both parties.
3: Yes, it is flip-flop, and that means we will speak to a lumber producer all the same, though, who will have some reaction to all of that. That's coming up at about 20 to 5. We'll also be speaking to a man who traveled across the country, and he's coming to St. John's, and I'll leave you just at that, and then we'll speak to him at 4:50. But first, I want to get a break out of the way so we can get to NDP leader Jim Dinh, Liberal leader John Hogan, and VOCM's Linda Swain has spoken to Tony Wakeham, who has reaction to all of this and more of that coming up right after this, right here on the VOCM Big Land FM radio network and the Tim Power Show.
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3: Welcome back to the Tim Power Show here on VOCM. Zach Power filling in for Tim, who is off this week. And we've been talking about Churchill Falls, and that discussion will continue here on this show. And it will continue with Premier Tony Wakeham, and I want to get to him, and then we will hear some reaction to everything that has gone on. And of course, the both levels of opposition, both the NDP and the Liberals, have been briefed. So let's first take you to Premier Tony Wakeham, who spoke with VOCM's Linda Swain just about an hour ago.
1: Have you achieved what you were hoping to achieve?
15: Yes, Linda, we have. When we did the and asked for the independent review done of the old MOU, that committee did a remarkable job, in my opinion, and they came back with a series of recommendations on how we could make this a better deal. And the mandate given to our negotiating committee was to do just that, to follow those recommendations as a guideline. And as a result of that, we've come back with a better deal that has more power, that has more transmission, and has more value. And those aren't just simply words. You can actually see in the details of this agreement where all three of those have been achieved.
1: You had previously expressed concern about a 50-year agreement. Is that still a concern for you?
15: When we sat down and looked at where we were to with this, if you remember, the old agreement had an escalation clause built in of 2%, which would have seen, after 50 years, still a balloon payment of almost $1 billion owing on $30 billion owing on Gull Island. So one of the things that the IRC recommended was that had to go. And what was interesting in the IRC report was that they disclosed that their own financial advisors, the financial advisors to the previous government did not recommend that 2% escalation clause. What we have been able to do now is eliminate that. In addition, we have price increases built into the contract. We have inflation protection built into the contract. So we are able to secure that. And at the end of 51 years, we will have a asset, the Gull Island asset, of which we will own 60%, which will have a small amount of debt left to it as compared to what was originally envisioned.
1: So what specifically was the sticking point with that 2% escalation clause? What was of concern there?
15: Well, it was the fact that at the end of that, based on the review that the committee found out when they went through that, that when you factored that in, it was going to drive the price up at such a point that the balance at the end of the day, if you will, the mortgage owing on the Gull Island project was still going to be something around $30 billion. So essentially, I mean, we would have a huge debt, a balloon debt that would have to be paid out. Now that has been significantly reduced. I think it might be $7 billion in today's dollars, maybe $200 million plus. So that was a huge difference to get that off the books.
1: I know the deal is yet to be finalized, but the 2024 MOU called for $2 billion to flow to the province immediately once the deal was signed. Will we still be getting money up front, and what will that look like?
15: Well, that's why you saw. I think what you will see is a series of payments spread out over those years that is looked at. And that's the key here. You know, when we talk about monies and we talk about values and net present value and nominal value and all those things, one is dealing with the cash side of this and the other is to deal with what is it worth now. And when we look at our agreement and what we've been able to achieve, when we compare net present value amounts, we're going from like $36 billion to $49 billion. When we're looking at how much cash will the province get over the life of this agreement, we're literally going from their figure of $225 billion, and if we use the same comparative, this deal will be worth $273 billion. And if I could, Linda, I'd like to say that this is just the start, because when we have more power, that we now have power available to us as a province, that we get to choose how we use it. We have the optionality to decide on what we will do with that power, whether it's opening up more mines, whether it's building other industries. This is something that's built into this contract, the guarantee of more power. And not only do we have more power, but we also have a flexibility. If we want to sell some of that excess power to Quebec, we have written into the contract that Quebec will buy up to a certain amount of megawatts from us at an increased price of 150% of what the PPA price is. And the good news is we can sell it to them and we can take it back. So if we want to sell power to Quebec at 150% while we wait for an industry to be developed, we can do that. And when we're ready to develop our industry, we can turn around and take it back. And I've used the example of a mine, for example, which I've been told would use 120 megawatts of energy or 125 megawatts of energy. So think about this. We can build a new mine. All of the jobs associated with that mine construction, all of the jobs associated with the mine in operation over the life of that mine, the value that that will create is probably worth a lot more than 150% of the price. But that's the option we have. And when that mine closes somewhere down the road, whoever's in government at that time will have another decision to make. They can turn around and decide, do they want to sell that power back to Quebec again at 150%? Or do we want to build another industry? So that optionality is there for the life of this contract.
1: You mentioned selling power to U.S. markets, for instance, but how will the pricing structure for access to those markets be determined? Will there be a cost to Newfoundland and Labrador for access to Massachusetts and New York markets, for instance?
15: There are some transmission costs that are always part of all of these things, but we have the right to transmit through both the New York line and the other line into New England. And in the past, there was always a thing, you know, we're selling power at one price and Quebec OPEC is making huge profits off it by selling it elsewhere. We're going to get the same price that Hydro-Québec gets. So that's part of all of the workings inside this deal.
1: And part of this deal that you mentioned and that VOCM News had broken earlier in the week was the fact that there's going to be a 15% electricity rebate. But how is that going to be achieved? Where is that funding flowing from? When will it come into effect? And how much will it end up costing?
15: Absolutely. So when we finally got word that we had a deal, I wanted to do something immediately for the people of Newfoundland and Labrador, something that would go along with what we've talked about in our platform about the cost of living and lowering taxes for the people of Newfoundland and Labrador. And so we made a commitment outside of the agreement. We've made a commitment that once this agreement is signed, we will turn around and give ratepayers of Newfoundland and Labrador 15% rebate, saving them 15% on their electricity bills. And they will be able to see that every single month on their bill. Before they go down to the tax portion, they will see a 15% rebate coming off. So not only will it save them 15% on the price, it will save them 15% on their tax bill, on their taxes on it too. So it's actually a little more. But that's what we wanted to do immediately. And we're going to keep that going. We're going to keep that going over the life of this contract, because I believe that the people of Newfoundland and Labrador need individually. We will see tremendous benefit as a province. I think we'll see tremendous benefit for our people of our province in terms of job creations, in terms of industry creations. But it was important that right out of the gate for me to say to the people of Newfoundland and Labrador, we're going to do something immediately for the people of Newfoundland and Labrador, and this is where we're starting.
1: You mentioned selling power for mining industry, for instance. So what is the timeline now for an additional transmission line to Labrador West?
15: Well, the first thing we have to do is there's already a study being done on that. That work is already being done and the costs are associated with that. But the tremendous thing about this particular deal is the federal government are stepping up with like $1.3 billion towards that transmission line. That's almost half of the cost of to build the transmission line. And they're working on the studies for that right now. We have work to do between now and December to get all the definitive agreements done. But once they're done, we'll be ready to start moving.
1: So you just mentioned that. There's a lot of work yet to be done. But what is it going to look like now in the coming months?
15: Well, we're going to continue to do the work towards those definitive agreements. If you take a look, actually, online, you can see the full agreement that's currently there, along with a letter from Prime Minister Carney that he wrote me. But what we have done is our negotiating team have considerably moved this agreement much farther ahead than the previous MOU was. That was one of the things they discovered when they went into this negotiation. So they were prepared to keep it moving. And now officials from Hydro and officials from Hydro-Québec and ourselves, we will continue to work, our negotiating team will continue to work towards those definitive agreements.
1: And when can we start to see shovels in the ground, so to speak?
15: Well, I would hope we'll get those definitive agreements signed in December and we'll have shovels in the ground in the spring. And all of the prelim work that goes ahead of that can get started right away. And the great news is, of course, the federal government has agreed to send this to their major projects list. That's the key for this, right? When they have agreed to send these projects to the major projects office, that is a tremendous benefit for Newfoundland and Labrador.
3: And that was Premier Tony Wakeham speaking with VOCM's Linda Swain a little earlier today. And just rolling on with the show, I mean, we heard a little bit earlier on the show, I talked about some of those concerns that Liberal leader John Hogan and NDP leader Jim Dinh had to say earlier this afternoon. And let's take you to Confederation Building, where they both had their say.
16: We do see very clearly that there were concessions given by Newfoundland and Labrador in this new updated MOU. That's very concerned. And I can certainly tell you from the negotiations we had leading up to the 2024 MOU, Quebec were very insistent and pushed hard on certain things that they did not want in the deal that we made sure were in the 2024 MOU. As an example, we wanted the escalator clause for the Gull Island pricing for the power that was going to be sold from the Gull Island asset. The other thing that we see now that was taken away was market-based pricing from the sale of Churchill Falls Power. Those are two things that Hydro-Québec did not want because it did benefit them and it benefited Newfoundland and Labrador, and now they're gone. You think back to the debate in the House in January 2025 in the old MOU. The experts in the negotiated team from Hydro-Québec, or sorry, from the NL Hydro at the time, said that lessons learned from the 1969 contract, which is what we've been trying to tear up for generations, was very important in implementing the 2024 MOU. And the most important thing, of course, was dealing with the fact that that contract was a fixed price contract and we were getting 0.2 cents every year for decades and decades and decades. So the lesson learned was to make sure that we had Schedule F in the 2024 MOU, which was, you heard Jennifer Williams say, Schedule F, F was for fairness.
17: The amount that we get over the next few years, we see once the deal is signed, you get $500 million, and then it's another $500 million a year later. It's less than what you had on the table. What do you make of that?
18: It's less, and it's also 2 years later.
16: Less, and it's also 2 years later than what we had. You know, money up front certainly matters as well. You know, I think about what the Premier said, not just during his time as Premier, but during his time in opposition. You know, he said he was going to have a referendum, and then this week, despite us questioning him in the House of Assembly, he wouldn't answer questions, not going to have a referendum. We questioned him and pushed him to say, continue negotiations, timelines matter, Quebec elections coming. He said he didn't believe in timelines that were arbitrary, and this week he said we needed to get a deal done because there's a political timeline in Quebec. He also said he won't be rushed. Who's going to take his time to get the best deal for Newfoundland and Labrador. I saw a social media post from him today saying he told the Prime Minister that he needs to move fast. He speaks what it's he says what's politically necessary for him.
19: I guess the aspect of the deal itself, you know, some of the comments, some of the details, you realize, okay, wait a minute, this is not exactly the way it's been portrayed. And then in the end, I guess, ultimately for me, I have to be able to judge the deal. Is this a good deal for the province? Forget whether it's a better deal than 2024. Is it overall better than 1969? But I'm not sure if I'm going to be able to do that. If you remember correct from when we set up in the debate in 2025, we asked for an independent oversight panel. There was supposed to be a deal by the end of, this spring back in 2026, and we were going to have a chance to debate it and vote on it and hear back from the panel.
17: So given what you've heard about what will be in the House of Assembly coming up in September, would you vote for this deal?
19: I guess the frustrating piece for me has always been when this first MOU was announced, you could tell the election was probably going to be called. This is going to be the election fodder and so on and so forth. It was turned into the election football in the one that we had in September. And that's the part that's always annoyed me, anti-Quebec, the Newfoundland nationalism, the Liberal versus the PC. Does it make a sense? I will tell you at the time, when this was being debated in the House, I had a number of concerns about whether the exclusivity clause would prevent us from ever developing Girl Island, if Quebec would delay it. Well, we found out early on that Quebec was actually starting that preliminary groundwork. Actually, I'd say it's that preliminary groundwork that has allowed the possibility of a sixth turbine there. That was answered. In that event yesterday, it seemed to the negotiating team said they had the same concern, and the guarantees they put in place were to ensure that the reduction of the exclusivity period was a way of ensuring that Quebec would follow through. But I said that was already decided. So I have a little bit of mistrust now of the negotiating team if they're just trying to make it. Amp it up to make it look good as opposed to giving us the facts.
20: Considering the weight of having the federal government on board, that money, they're going in, can you define more why you're not ready to say if you'll vote and why it's still worthwhile to you to continue not making that money and not sign the deal? Can you finish that out?
19: No, and it's not a matter of not there is a question we want to. So this debate, if I say we're going to vote for the deal, well, okay, why have the debate? We voted conditionally to support the MOU the last time because of the transparency piece that we want. There are questions we want answered. I'm not saying we're not. I'm saying that depending on that answer, what we get there, we can answer. We're definitely on the side. But the fact is, we could have had this debate.
3: All right, that was Liberal leader John Hogan and NDP leader Jim Dinh. We are going to take a break, but when we come back, we will be hearing a little bit of good news. How about that? From Cygnus Gymnastics. More of the Tim Powers Show coming up right after this. 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
0: Hi, I'm Jerry Lynn Mackey. Move over, man caves. There's a brand new space for women and gender diverse folks to learn new skills, get creative, and make connections. 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
3: Welcome back to the Tim Powers Show here on VOCM. Zach Power filling in for Tim, having a much-deserved week off. And rumor has it he's walking around the streets of St. John's as we speak. Taking this on, Tim. All right. And we talk about so many things affecting so many different organizations. And one big loss in the community was the Dominion at Lakeside in near Kitty Vitty. And nobody knows that better than Cygnus Gymnastics, who've now secured a new home for September 2027. And joining me now to talk a little bit about this is Angela Parfrey, Cygnus Gymnastics Executive Director. Good afternoon, Angela.
27: Good afternoon.
17: All right. Well, why don't you tell us a little bit about some of the good news?
2: So we are really excited that after months of uncertainty, we're now able to stay at our home at Lake Avenue through September 27. And really what that means for us is there's 1,200 kids in our membership that now have some certainty. So our coaches can keep coaching and our athletes can keep doing what they do. They keep training. We can keep our recreation programs going. So it's really a good source of stability in the community.
17: It looked like for a while that you weren't necessarily going to have this space coming up. What would have happened if not?
2: Well, when we got this news back in January, we struck a facility committee and we have been working extremely hard to figure out what opportunities are out there. And even though that was a level of uncertainty, it was a really good time for us to really start thinking about what it is that we want as a club. And really, it kind of made us very ambitious. And although it's unsure where we would have ended up, we did work with a number of community partners and people within the business community and levels of government. And we've had a couple of irons in the fire for some time now. So we had some possibilities, but this is definitely our number one choice to be able to stay here. We love this area of town. The community has been wonderful for us. It's beautiful, and we're thankful that we were able to stay there for another year.
17: How prominently do you use that space there on Lake Avenue? I know that there's been some expansion as of late to the Dominion and Black Marsh Road. Can you describe a little bit about the space and how you guys use it?
2: So in our space, we use 100% of the space that we're in. A gymnastic space typically needs high ceilings and a lot of permanent setup. So a lot of our equipment is drilled into the floor. So we use every inch of it, and we're operational from about 9 o'clock in the morning until 10 o'clock at night. So I know some people, when they think of gymnastics, think of just, say, the little kids doing the very beginner stuff, or maybe they're thinking of the high-end gymnastics that you would see on TV, and we do that as well. But we have a number of programs that run all day long. We have stuff for seniors, we have camps, we have after-school things. So we're really operational all the time. And our space over at Black Marsh, that has really allowed us to expand to be able to do more of those things.
17: Are you hopeful that you'll be able to use the space beyond 2027?
2: It's definitely something we're thinking about, but we have a number of possibilities that we're exploring. So while we would put some thought into it, we're not committing to anything right now.
17: You got that great big open supermarket down next door. Would that be a possibility?
2: Yeah. Oh, it's definitely something we're exploring. It's beautiful down there. So we're looking at all options.
17: For sure. Angela Parfrey, who is the executive director of Cygnus Gymnastics, thank you for joining me on the Tim Powers Show this afternoon.
2: Great. Thank you so much for having me.
17: All right. You know, when we look at, the tariffs with U.S. President Donald Trump, it's been a topic that we've been discussing for the past little while, and now we're learning that Trump has paused those tariffs, and that will affect a number of industries, as you can imagine. And one thing that we're kind of looking at in terms of this deal is exactly how that will affect a lot of Newfoundland and Labrador businesses, and it's something that we'll be watching very closely over the next little while. Why don't we take a break? And when we come back, we'll continue some of that tariff discussion right here on the Tim Power Show. 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
17: Welcome back to the Tim Powers Show here on VOCM. Zach Power filling in for Tim Powers, who is off this week. And one topic that he's certainly familiar with as he goes throughout his normal day is certainly those U.S. tariffs that were imposed by Donald Trump. We've seen some of the impacts right here in Newfoundland and Labrador. We've heard about some of the concerns that have been raised from just about every industry in this province. Now, U.S. President Donald Trump says that, well, he's brokered a, quote, very good deal with Canada, and that all comes after he paused some of the tariffs, and now that came down late last night via Truth Social as Donald Trump works in the wee hours of the night. And it's important to remember that U.S. President Donald Trump is one of the most powerful men in this this side of the continent, or I would even say the globe. And we've seen some of the impacts that that's had. And they're now working on a bit of an agreement with that. Dominic LeBlanc, who is the trade representative for Canada, has said that over the past little while, his team will be working with in tandem with Prime Minister Mark Carney and as well with the U.S. President Donald Trump and his team to work on a deal. Now, this is comes to a little bit of a pause, with the Prime Minister, who said to social media that significant progress was made with Canada, and that Canada has entered these discussions with overall trade terms, and we are now moving towards an agreement that reinforces that Canadian the Canadian advantage, including by securing the terms that is most important to its strategic sectors. And we think about some of those strategic sectors in Newfoundland and Labrador. We obviously hear about the fish exports, which is a massive, massive piece of the fishery, as we would know. And also in terms of lumber. One thing that I was thinking about coming into the show, and we're hoping to get a lumber producer on the show. But in terms of exactly how lumber is shipped to the United States is big. It's a big industry for Newfoundland and Labrador. It's become quite the industry across Atlantic Canada. I know that I think about the New Brunswicks of the world who are relying heavily on the exports of lumber. I think about the BCs of the world who we all know about some of their old growth and how thick those trees are up there. And just like here in Newfoundland and Labrador, those businesses also relying on that. So U.S. President Donald Trump has said that they have reached a very good deal in his eyes, and we will wait to see exactly what happens in the days to come. And I'm sure Saturday will be quite the day. And, you know, we've heard from premiers right across the country in terms of exactly how to approach this. And I think back to the meetings in Charlottetown not too long ago with Ontario Premier Doug Ford mentioning that this is something that, you know, we can't just have the bullet keep coming towards our lunch money, and we need to keep hitting back. And then we hear from Wab Kanu, who said that, you know, we need to be a bunch of arrows together. They're harder to snap. And then we hear of a Team Canada approach, and it makes you wonder, it makes you think about exactly, are we on this Team Canada approach or not? One thing that we've heard last week was the meeting with the Eastern Canadian premiers and some of those representatives in the United States. Newfoundland and Labrador did not show up to that, and neither did a number of other provinces. So it also begs the question of exactly what that will look like over the next little while. I got a statement from the government of Massachusetts, who told me earlier today that they rely heavily on some of this, and they rely heavily on those talks with Canadian premiers, Canadian officials. And sure, the premier wasn't there, but we know that we do understand that there was some level of official from Newfoundland and Labrador who was present in that. But it makes you kind of question a little bit about what the approach is going forward. And obviously, it seems like Premier Tony Wakeham is certainly a little tied up as it is with this new energy deal. But the reality of that going forward now is, well, we have to send them electricity. They rely on that electricity. And that's a lot about what they talked about in that statement that was sent to me a little bit earlier today, is that over the next little while, they'll be relying on those partnerships, because just like we need it, they also need that electricity. And for a lot of these provinces, these states, these countries, it's a lot of taking any port in the storm to get by. So that's what we're seeing a lot of throughout the course of some of these events that have happened with the meetings in Charlottetown. There's a first minister's meeting that I understand now that is happening in about a half hour's time, I believe. That's coming from Ottawa. And now that will meet with all the Canadian premiers, and they plan to fully talk about some of those trade negotiations and an update on that, and any sort of a way forward. And so that's coming up with Prime Minister Mark Carney. Premier Tony Wakeham is expected to be there, but we're still waiting to hear a little bit about that. We heard from Premier Tony Wakeham a little bit earlier in the show. He's been a busy man so far today and this week, and but yeah, that is expected to be chaired by Prime Minister Mark Carney. That one is coming up later this afternoon, and we'll certainly be watching that. And I know that the next opportunity I get to speak to Premier Tony Wakeham, maybe that's a question that we ask towards him of exactly how he feels about it. We've heard that he is all well for this Team Canada approach, as many other premiers are. So we'll be waiting to see exactly what happens with that over the next little while. But yeah, that is all part of the strategy going forward when we look at something like this. Is they all want to be on the same page, but it does not seem like they want to do that in terms, once they leave the table, right? So if you want to have your say on that, you certainly can. 273-5211, 1-888-590-8626, which is VOCM. And all right, I think we're good to move on. You know, we've talked about this cross-Canada approach. Well, one person has taken that into their own hands. And what happens when you have a journey across Canada on a bike while living with Parkinson's disease? It turned out to be a journey that had some unexpected kindness along the way. Lloyd Taylor is by to tell us just about that. Good afternoon, Lloyd.
1: Good afternoon, Zach. Thanks for having me.
17: Well, thank you for joining us. So tell us a little bit about your journey across Canada.
1: Well, it does start with Parkinson's, as you mentioned. I have Parkinson's disease, and there's something about Parkinson's that tends to make people hide and retreat from life and retreat from exercise, and yet exercise is exactly what people with this disease need, and cycling more than anything. And someone back in 2022 was organizing a cross-country bike ride for Parkinson's, and There were three of them, and they thought I would make a good fourth, and so I received an invitation. It didn't make any sense to me because I wasn't a cyclist, and I explained I didn't even have a bike, and they persisted that I should come along, and I explained, you know, hey, I've got Parkinson's. I have a pronounced tremor. Putting me on a bike is like putting an egg on a spoon. I said, who's going to pick me up when I fall? And they said, we will. And that's where it all began, hearing those two words, we will, knowing somebody had my back, somebody understood what I was up against, gave me all the courage I needed to cross the country. And been doing it ever since.
3: Lloyd, I remember watching you whiz by me in downtown Halifax there a couple years ago, and I remember you saying that you had quite the struggles then and there going right through the country. I'm sure it wasn't an easy one.
1: No, it's not. I appreciate you saying that I whizzed by, because I'm often plodding at a much slower pace than whizzing. So it's good to know on that day I looked like I was going quickly. Anyway, you know, it's difficult. We ride roughly 100 kilometers a day, and we typically do that for about 2 months. So, you know, getting up every day, riding 100 kilometers, sometimes into the wind, sometimes into the rain, sometimes up a hill, sometimes sunshine with wind at our back, but it seems it's more often in our face. But it's the adversity that brings out the benefits. And, you know, the studies show that cycling, as I say, is good for Parkinson's, but only when you're stretching yourself. So a gentle ride doesn't necessarily bring out the benefits, but a hard one does. And so this is a hard country to ride across. It's got lots of benefits for someone with Parkinson's.
3: We'll talk a little bit about the event that's coming up in Newfoundland and Labrador, but can you capture a little bit into words about some of the kindness that you saw as you were cycling through?
1: I'd love to. The kindness was the unexpected part. Just didn't anticipate how people would receive the ride. And yet, with each day, someone was there to offer us a meal, offer us a place to sleep, offer us a repair to a bike at no charge, pick us up when we were down. And it just seemed to grow, you know, much like your show today. We've been fortunate to have the attention of the media. And so people have been, a lot of cases, known we were coming, and place after place that we would ride into, it was almost as if people were waiting and looking to be kind, looking to be involved, that people would do something for us and then thank us for giving them the opportunity to have helped. It really became apparent to me that not only are people kind, but they need an opportunity to express their kindness. And it was their stories that formed the book that I eventually wrote. The book is, you know, not so much about Parkinson's or cycling. It's about kindness, and particularly the kindness that we find in this country. It's an incredible, incredible country, and people are kind from coast to coast to coast.
3: Yeah, and having lived on both corners of the country, I can certainly tell you that it's not just in Newfoundland and Labrador, in Atlantic Canada. It's through the prairies, it's through central Canada, and it's on the West Coast. You have an event coming up. Why don't you tell us a little bit about that?
1: So this is the 2026 version of the ride has just kicked off, and I was fortunate enough to do the kickoff in Victoria last week. And that the Western team has continued without me, and I'm fortunate enough to zip across the country and kick off the East Coast. We've got teams riding from both coasts and meeting up in the middle. And so St. John's is the Eastern kickoff, and it starts with an event at the Royal Canadian Legion, Branch Number 1 in St. John's. We're doing a kickoff night, Friday night, 7 p.m., I'm doing readings from the book. We've got some local music with Alex Taylor performing. It's going to be a wonderful night to come out, meet some people, hear some stories, hear some music, all in aid of Parkinson's.
3: You kind of talked a little bit about your experience, but is it a bit of a similar feeling from others who are living with Parkinson's when they're on this ride, or you're meeting them as you're going through communities?
1: It is without question. You know, I've been fortunate enough now to ride with dozens, certainly hundreds of people, and many of them with Parkinson's, and the stories are the same over and over again. You know, Parkinson's is a bit of a baffling disease in that it presents differently in different people. There are cognitive symptoms, there are physical symptoms, and yet such a wide range of symptoms, something about the cycling eases those symptoms. And I think it goes hand in hand with the community and the awareness. You know, we're helping people to understand what the disease is. We're helping them to understand they're not alone. And then we're putting them on a bike and giving them a way to find some relief. And I see it day after day. And

0: giving them a way to find some relief. And I see it day after day, and it's a wonderful thing to see.
1: Lloyd, if someone would like to pick up a copy of your book, where can they do so? And one more time, tell us about that event.
0: So I'm happy to say that the book, The Kindness of Strangers, Coast to Coast to Coast in 60 Days, is available wherever good books are sold, online and in person. It's also available as an audiobook through Audible and Apple Books. So it's very easy to find. But if you'd like to get a signed copy and have a chat with me, please come on out to the Legion, Branch Number 1 in St. John's, 7 p.m. Friday night. Hear some stories, hear some readings, and pick up a copy in person.
1: And then you plan on riding out into the sunset?
0: We do. We're doing it a little different this year. We're doing the Northern Peninsula, so the ride is basically the main leg of the ride is Deer Lake to Lanso Meadow, which is some ground I've never seen, and super excited.
1: Yeah, you're Sou'wester?
0: Exactly. Who knows what weather we're going to see? But the one thing we know is we're going to see good people and beautiful land. So that's all we need.
1: There you go, Lloyd Taylor. Thank you so much for joining me this afternoon.
0: Thanks again for the time.
1: All right, that is Lloyd Taylor, who is speaking about his book and his upcoming event in St. John's. And just before we get to VOCM News Time with Linda Swain, we will have continuing coverage of the Churchill Falls MOU and the definitive agreement. The non-binding deal, we'll continue to have coverage of that. That will come right through the week, as you can imagine. And we'll also have continuing coverage at VOCM.com. The news team has been working very diligently, and I want to give them a shout out because I've been kind of keeping out of their way the best I can, but I want to give them a shout out for everything that they have done over the past week or so. We are just ahead of VOCM News Time with Linda Swain. Thank you so much for joining me. Thank you to Claudette for helping with the train ride. 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
3: This VOCM news update is brought to you by NLC. Impaired driving impacts more than just you. End impaired driving.
4: Sunshine, 17 degrees in VOCM Valley. Good afternoon. I'm Linda Swain. U.S. President Donald Trump says a trade deal has been reached with Canada, subject to finalization. Trump had threatened to impose 50% tariffs on a wide range of Canadian goods starting at midnight last night, but extended the deadline at the last minute. He told reporters outside the White House today that a very good conversation was had with Prime Minister Mark Carney last night, and what he calls a very fair deal has been reached.
5: Tariffs will be non-existent for our farmers. Our farmers were paying tremendous tariffs into Canada, and those tariffs are going to be totally eviscerated, down to zero.
4: He says the U.S. is reducing the tariffs on Canadian goods, but would not offer further detail.
5: They were going to get a 50% tariff on everything starting today, and we've held it back 3 days. It's all subject to finalization of documents. So subject to the finalization of documents, we have a deal with Canada. And I think it's a very good deal for both parties.
4: U.S. Trade Representative Jameson Greer and Canada-U.S. Trade Minister Dominic LeBlanc spoke with reporters in Washington today. Greer says he's very happy where the two countries have ended up.
6: We feel confident that we've reached an agreement that will not only continue to protect American workers, American jobs, American supply chains, but really strengthen the North American economy and create a situation where North America will continue to be an energy powerhouse, a manufacturing powerhouse, and align on important things like economic security and digital security. So while we certainly, I think, have eliminated some of the irritants that we've had over the past year, we also are taking a strong foot forward on the next steps.
4: Minister LeBlanc says the Prime Minister wanted to ensure that supply management was protected.
7: We needed to ensure that the supply management regime remained entirely intact, and I'm confident that that's the case.
4: Business advisor and Memorial University professor Tom Cooper is hopeful a deal can be reached, but the uncertainty created by the Trump administration impedes business.
8: I'm not a big fan of drama, and there's a lot of drama around what's going on with Trump and what he wants to do and what he doesn't want.

0: do, that creates a lot of uncertainty, and that uncertainty is difficult to manage. You want to make investments. You want to make decisions over the long term, not over decisions over 3 days. So that whole drama, uncertainty creates difficulties for businesses to plan, and it also has implications for us as consumers as well.
1: The opposition parties were briefed on the details of the deal reached on Churchill Falls, and the Liberals say most concerning to them is the loss of an escalator on the sale of Gull Island Power. Here's VOCM's Zach Power.
2: Liberal leader John Hogan says the previous government fought hard to secure an escalating price on Gull Island Power to ensure the value increases over time. He says under the agreement, the price Quebec pays Newfoundland and Labrador for Gull Island Power does not increase in time. And Hogan claims that the price is structured to drop over the life of the agreement. He says it's hard to believe that the province would give up another 50-year agreement without an escalating price. He also points to Newfoundland and Labrador's ability to wheel power through Quebec to the United States. He claims what's actually been secured is synthetic transmission. As per the agreement, Hogan says NL Hydro may elect to sell to Hydro-Quebec what says is a small portion of power based on U.S. prices minus transmission charges. He says that provides market-based pricing for a limited amount of electricity sold to Quebec, less than 10% of total power that Quebec will receive in place of market-based pricing. That was the 2024 MOU, which had for its Churchill Falls power. Zach Power, VOCM, local news now.
1: Meanwhile, the NDP is citing a lack of transparency from the PC government on the renewed Churchill Falls MOU with no independent oversight on the details of the agreement. Here's VOCM's Richard Duggan on that.
3: Din says government refused to give opposition members a briefing on the deal prior to the announcement, and they weren't given any resources or key documents to back up what was announced. He says they had to learn from the Quebec media about what government was doing ahead of time, which is unacceptable. Ding claims he found the new agreement by checking Hydro-Quebec's website. He accuses the PCs of seeing transparency as a buzzword and not a practice. Richard Duggan, VOCM, local news now.
1: Premier Tony Wakeham says the Independent Review Committee determined that the 2% escalation clause on Gull Island Power included in the 2024 MOU had to go. Premier Wakeham says the escalation clause would have driven up the price to such an extent that the balance owing on Gull Island after 50 years would be in the region of $30 billion. He compares it to being saddled with a mortgage.
4: So essentially, I mean, we would have a huge debt, a balloon debt that would have to be paid out. Now that has been significantly reduced. I think it might be $7 billion in today's dollars, maybe $200 million plus. So that was a huge difference to get that off the books.
1: Wakeham says instead they've secured price increases which have been built into the contract.
4: We have inflation protection built into the contract, so we are able to secure that. And at the end of 51 years, we will have a asset, the Gull Island asset, of which we will own 60%, which will have a small amount of debt left to it as compared to what was originally envisioned.
1: A local financial advisor says the impact of the new Churchill Falls agreement could be larger than what the province has seen so far from the oil industry. Larry Short of Short Financial, a branch of IA Private Wealth, says overall, it's a better deal for the province of Quebec than the one in 2024 because demand and the price of power in the United States is greater today than it was then.
5: Overall, it translates into what looks like to be a larger impact than what we have seen so far with oil development. And that's a caution because I think the oil companies are going to be headed back here anyway. It's an independent contract, independent discussion that we can have another time because of the developments that are happening, the long-term impact of the Strait of Hormuz. But up to this point in time, with what we've seen so far, it should have a larger impact than all the oil developments so far in the province.
1: Short says greater understanding is still needed on many of the finer points, including the provisions surrounding Newfoundland and Labrador's ability to sell excess power to the U.S. market.
5: You know, when you review the contract, it is really, really intense. It's things like, this is the wording, a net pricing equivalent to the CHPE contract. Such arrangement will not be on a back-to-back basis with the CHPE, but rather on an equivalent pricing arrangement without considering any applicable power. You see what I mean? I mean, the level of detail that has to be looked at here, it is quite exceptional. So it takes a while to digest this.
1: An advocacy group that had been pushing the provincial government to get a Churchill Falls deal done says what was announced is good for Newfoundland and Labrador. The Friends of Renewable Churchill Energy, or FORCE-NL, is a coalition made up of students and young professionals. Chair Ben Oates says the new deal is a good deal that was built on the strong foundation of the MOU in 2024.
6: And thanks to federal government involvement, we've added additional capacity, which means additional revenues and additional power for Newfoundland and Labrador. Again, the risk of this, you know, we're not out of the woods yet, per se. We still need to get this across the line. And, you know, better late than never. I'm glad that the provincial government now recognizes that there is a time crunch to get this done. Could we have gotten this done? Could we have continued with final negotiations and gotten to the same point? I believe so. But, you know, better late than never. Let's get this thing across the line. That's FORCE's goal. It's always been FORCE's goal, and we're pleased to see it.
1: The mayor of Labrador City, meanwhile, says it will be a dark day for his community if a final deal on the Churchill Falls development is not reached. There are concerns that the deal may be scuttled before it is finalized if the Parti Québécois wins the upcoming provincial election in Quebec. Mayor Jordan Brown says if it falls through, it will be the final nail in the coffin for business in Labrador City.
7: It will be a very dark day for Labrador West if this falls through again for a second time. Investors are going to pick up and go find somewhere else to put their money into mining. It would degrade us as a mining region. You know, time and time again, miners and experts always say Labrador was a, you know, an A-plus place to invest and mine and all that. This would definitely sink that reputation pretty quickly. And, you know, unfortunately, I wouldn't put it past the PQ to cut their nose off to spite their face.
1: The Nunatuavut Community Council has written the Prime Minister and the Premiers of Quebec and Newfoundland and Labrador, indicating that its rights, interests, and way of life be addressed and accommodated before any future developments at Churchill Falls and Gull Island proceed. Brian Medora reports for VOCM News.
8: The council began discussions on a socio-economic agreement with Newfoundland and Labrador Hydro and the provincial government following the 2024 MOU. That process was halted when a review of the MOU was launched by the PC government. NCC's membership passed a resolution in 2024, giving the organization a mandate to advance negotiations with the provincial government and address what they say are outstanding issues related to hydro development in and around the Churchill River. The group will be consulting with members over the coming months to refresh its negotiation mandate to ensure that their needs and priorities are upheld. Brian Medore, VOCM, Local News Now.
1: Members of NAEP held a rally outside the health sciences over the lunch hour to support public sector trade workers who they say are underpaid, understaffed, and undermined by years of work being contracted out to the private sector. The union says the issue has reached the boiling point and that public sector workers are not getting a fair shake when it comes to trade work. Union President Jerry Earle says trade workers in the public service are not being recognized for the essential and sometimes dangerous work that they do. He uses electricians as one example.
9: If he comes into your house or my home or somewhere to work, do a piece of work, they can shut down the electricity, for example, and do the work safely. Most don't realize a hospital cannot shut down. So there may be procedures taking place in the OR. So the electricians that work in these hospitals, they have to actually work what we call live. So they cannot shut down electricity to the building. They're in there. And when others come in from private contractors sometimes, they actually have to do the dangerous component of the work. So the electricians coming in from external can do their piece of work because others are not allowed to actually work live.
1: The latest collision at Mundy Pond Road and Columbus Drive has renewed discussion on having the city add a left turning signal at the intersection. One person was sent to hospital following a two-vehicle crash Monday afternoon. One SUV was left on its side on Mundy Pond Road while the other vehicle came to rest next to a home, causing damage to the structure. Area residents and commuters have been asking for a left turning signal at the intersection for years. Ward 3 Councillor Greg Noseworthy and Council Lead on Transportation Kate Cadigan are exploring traffic solutions at the site with city staff. Noseworthy admits it may take some time before a concrete solution is found, but they're discussing the possibility of left-turning signals and traffic upgrades in the area. A 33-year-old Bishop's Falls man has been arrested and charged with impaired driving after a vehicle being driven erratically on the Trans-Canada Highway near Grand Falls-Windsor early this morning caught the attention of another driver. Police were contacted by somebody who was worried that the person behind the wheel may have been drunk. RCMP found the vehicle a short time later in a parking lot on Cromer Avenue, and the 33-year-old driver was arrested for impaired driving. He was taken to the detachment, where breath samples showed he was over the legal limit. The vehicle contained open containers of alcohol, and it was seized by police while the man's license was suspended. He's scheduled to appear in court in November. Bankruptcy rates in the country are now at the highest level since the 2008-2009 financial crisis. A recent Equifax Canada report shows more Canadians are struggling to make ends meet and are facing mounting pressure to cover monthly bills and debt obligations. Nancy Snedden, host of Your Money on VOCM and president of BDO Debt Solutions, says it's important that people reach out to find available solutions. She says in the second quarter, there were more than 37,000 Canadians who filed for bankruptcy, 6.9% higher than last year. A couple from the Codroy Valley took it upon themselves to help people on the Conception Bay North Shore replenish some of the trees lost in wildfires that devastated the region last summer. Harrison Bragg and Judy Warren have been growing and selling trees and other plants for years, but have decided that it's time to downsize. They typically carry a stock of approximately 1,500 to 2,000 trees. Warren says Harrison decided he wanted to donate the trees that they have to the people affected by last year's fire, so they packed up a bunch of them and headed for Conception Bay. Warren says it just so happened that their trip coincided with a terrible crash on the Trans-Canada that claimed the lives of two people and sent two others to hospital, resulting in a 7-hour closure of the highway.
10: We got in so far as Clarenville, and we stopped for gas and whatever, and Harrison says, which is uncharacteristic of him because he's usually in a rush to get where he's going, he said, let's drop in and have a nice lunch. So we dropped into the restaurant, and while we were there, we heard of the accident. So we said, well, we really want to get where we're going, so we might as well just go on up and get in line up. But we didn't know it was going to be 7 hours.
1: Warren says it was nighttime before they arrived in Conception Bay North, and with no idea where they were and nowhere else to go, they decided to sleep in their truck on the side of the road. She says when they woke the next morning, they realized they were right in the heart of the burned out area. She says they managed to meet up with the appropriate people at the local park who were grateful for the trees and the effort it took for them to get there. Warren says Harrison is not stopping there. He's now in the process of putting together seeds to send along to the region to help people grow their own trees.
10: Of some trees like maples and stuff like that that are fairly easy to grow. And he's going to continue on doing that so we can keep going with this.
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1: For St. John's Metro, the rest of the Avalon, a few clouds tonight. Southwesterly winds 30, a low near 11. Cloudy with showers tomorrow. Southerly winds 30 and a high near 20. For Clarenville and central Newfoundland, showers tonight. Southerly winds 40, a low near 13. Showers ending around lunchtime tomorrow, then cloudy, a high 24. For the South Coast, fog 5 to 10 millimeters of rain. Southerly winds 40 and a low near 16. Showers ending tomorrow afternoon, then cloudy and a high of 20. For the West Coast, Southwest Coast and Northern Peninsula, showers tonight. Winds gusting to 90 in some areas, a low near 17. Sun and cloud tomorrow, southwesterly winds 30 and a high of 25. For Goose Bay and vicinity, rain tonight, a low near 15. Cloudy with showers tomorrow and a high of 22. For Labrador West, showers tonight, fog patches, a low of 10. Sun and cloud tomorrow, westerly winds 30 and a high of 16. And for the north coast of Labrador, cloudy with showers tonight, a low near 10. Sun and cloud tomorrow and a high of 19 degrees. 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
1: Taking a look at entertainment news, Frank Beard, the drummer of ZZ Top, passed away yesterday at the age of 77, passing away at his ranch in Richmond, Texas, with family by his side. ZZ Top sold over 50 million records, had 6 number one singles on Billboard's mainstream rock airplay chart. The band formed in 1969, known for hits like Sharp Dressed Man and Legs. They maintained their original lineup for over 5 decades. Their unique style and humor made them very popular in Hollywood and MTV. Beard is survived by his wife Debbie and their 3 children. In other entertainment news today, Madonna leads the 2026 MTV Video Music Award nominations. The network announcing those nominations yesterday. The pop icon has 19 competitive wins to her name. She's also won the coveted Video Vanguard Award back in 1986, the first solo artist to win that. She is up for 11 awards at this year's ceremonies. That's entertainment. I'm Greg Smith.
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1: Good afternoon, I'm Linda Swain with VOCM Sports. The Toronto Blue Jays continue their drive to an American League playoff spot. Toronto continues its series against the American League leading Tampa Bay Rays after winning last night's opener 10-5, staying within a half game of a playoff position. Right-hander Max Scherzer gets the lead for Toronto tonight, while fellow right-hander Drew Rasmussen pitches for Tampa Bay. Tennis player Nick Kyrgios says he tested positive for cocaine in June and called the doping case a wake-up call after injuries left him feeling helpless and alone. A former Wimbledon finalist, the 31-year-old Australian, was provisionally suspended August the 4th after testing positive at a lower tier tier grass court event in Spain. He says he takes full responsibility for the failed test. And Canada's Félix Auger-Aliassime takes on France's Tiafoe in the Cincinnati Open round of 16 tonight. Ranked fourth in the world, the 26-year-old from Montreal seeks his first ATP Masters 1000 title after pulling out of his hometown National Bank Open with a back injury earlier this month. That's your sports. Be listening all the time. VOCM.com. Your next news is at 6. I'm Linda Swain, and this has been your VOCM Day in Review.
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0: and work and down under your VOCM. It's Greg Smith with you. Middle of the week, two work days ahead, and we're heading towards another weekend. Hopefully, a nice weather weekend in store. 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
6: For St. John's Metro, the rest of the Avalon, a few clouds tonight. Southwesterly winds 30, a low near 11. Cloudy with showers tomorrow. Southerly winds 30 and a high of 20 degrees. For Clarenville and central Newfoundland, showers tonight. Southerly winds 40, a low near 13. Showers ending around lunchtime tomorrow, then cloudy and a high of 24. For the south coast, fog tonight with 5 to 10 millimeters of rain. Southerly winds 40, a low near 16. Showers ending tomorrow afternoon, then cloudy and a high of 20. For the west coast, southwest coast, and northern peninsula, showers tonight. Winds gusting to 90 in some areas, a low near 17. Sun and cloud tomorrow. Southwesterly winds 30 and a high of 25. I'm Linda Swain.
7: Weather, and more weather. 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Frequent weather updates. 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
2: Good evening, I'm Linda Swain. Members of NAEP held a rally outside the health sciences over the lunch hour to support public sector trade workers who they say are underpaid, understaffed, and undermined by years of work being contracted out to the private sector. The union says the issue has reached the boiling point and that public sector workers are not getting a fair shake when it comes to trade work. Union President Jerry Earle says trade workers in the public service are not being recognized for the essential and sometimes dangerous work that they do. He uses electricians as one example.
3: If he comes into your house or my home or somewhere to do a piece of work, they can shut down the electricity, for example, and do the work safely. Most don't realize a hospital cannot shut down. So there may be procedures taking place in the OR. So the electricians that work in these hospitals, they have to actually work what we call live. So they cannot shut down the electricity to the building. They're in there. And when others come in from private contractors sometimes, they actually have to do the dangerous component of the work. So the electricians coming in from external can do their piece of work because others are not allowed to actually work live.
2: A couple from the Codroy Valley took it upon themselves to help people on the Conception Bay North Shore replenish some of the trees lost in wildfires that devastated the region last summer. Harrison Bragg and Judy Warren have been growing and selling trees and other plants for years, but have decided that it's time to downsize. They typically carry a stock of approximately 1,500 to 2,000 trees. Warren says Harrison decided that he wanted to donate the trees that they have to the people affected by last year's fires. So they packed up a bunch of them and headed for Conception Bay. Warren says it just so happened that their trip coincided with a terrible crash on the TransCanada that claimed the lives of two people and sent two others to hospital, resulting in a 7-hour closure of the highway.
4: We got in so far as Clarenville, and we stopped for gas and whatever, and Harrison says, which is uncharacteristic of him because he's usually in a rush to get where he's going, he said, let's drop in and have a nice lunch. So we dropped into the restaurant, and while we were there, we heard of the accident. So we said, well, we really want to get where we're going, so we might as well just go on up and get in line up. But we didn't know it was going to be 7 hours.
2: Warren says it was nighttime before they arrived in Conception Bay North, and with no idea where they were and nowhere else to go, they decided to sleep in their truck on the side of the road. She says when they woke the next morning, they realized they were right in the heart of the burned-out area.
4: I woke up very early, and I started to look around as the sun rose, and I could see the haze coming off the ground, and I realized that we were in one of the burned-over areas.
2: She says they managed to meet up.

0: with the appropriate people at the local park who were grateful for the trees and the effort it took for them to get there. Warren says Harrison is not stopping there. He's now in the process of putting together seeds to send along to the region to help people grow their own trees.
1: And he's going to continue on doing that so we can keep going with this.
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0: For St. John's Metro, the rest of the Avalon, a few clouds tonight. Southwesterly winds 30, a low near 11. Cloudy with showers tomorrow. Southerly winds 30 and a high of 20 degrees. For Clarenville and Central Newfoundland, showers tonight. Southerly winds 40, a low near 13. Showers ending around lunchtime tomorrow, then cloudy and a high of 24. For the South Coast, fog tonight with 5 to 10 millimeters of rain. Southerly winds 40, a low near 16. Showers ending tomorrow afternoon, then cloudy and a high of 20. For the West Coast, Southwest Coast and Northern Peninsula, showers tonight. Winds gusting to 90 in some areas, a low near 17. Sun and cloud tomorrow. Southwesterly winds 30 and a high of 25. I'm Linda Swain.
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0: Rod Stewart's Forever Young on your VOCM. Well, tomorrow's a burger flipping day at A&W and, well, for a good cause. MS Days tomorrow at their restaurants throughout Atlantic Canada. Preet Pander is the president and CEO of 10 locations in the Atlantic provinces, saying they have embraced MS as their cause for nearly the past 20 years, raising millions over the course. A portion of the proceeds goes to MS Society for research and programs.
1: We try to make it very easy. $2 from every teen burger sold that day goes towards MS, and also from the 4 weeks before the actual date of the event, we ask customers to donate the change or round up their order. Typically, between our portfolio of restaurants, we raise about $5,000per location towards the MS Society.
0: All right, and of course, this year, a player in women's hockey, Kristen Campbell, has endorsed the cause. Her mother has the disease.
1: She's actually on the MS Society as well, so she's very knowledgeable and a very big advocate towards finding a cure for MS.
0: Yeah, tomorrow, MS Day at A&W restaurants throughout Atlantic Canada. I think it's a good day to get a teen burger, or is it a mama burger or a papa burger? Oh, MS Day at the restaurants. Yeah, anyway, tomorrow, go flip a burger for a good cause with A&W. 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
13: For St. John's Metro, the rest of the Avalon, a few clouds tonight. Southwesterly winds 30, a low near 11. Cloudy with showers tomorrow. Southerly winds 30 and a high of 20 degrees. For Clarenville and central Newfoundland, showers tonight. Southerly winds 40, a low near 13. Showers ending around lunchtime tomorrow, then cloudy and a high of 24. For the south coast, fog tonight with 5 to 10 millimeters of rain. Southerly winds 40, a low near 16. Showers ending tomorrow afternoon, then cloudy and a high of 20. For the west coast, southwest coast, and northern peninsula, showers tonight. Winds gusting to 90 in some areas, a low near 17. Sun and cloud tomorrow. Southwesterly winds 30 and a high of 25. I'm Linda Swain.
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1: Tariffs will be non-existent for our farmers. Our farmers were paying tremendous tariffs into Canada, and those tariffs are going to be totally eviscerated down to zero.
0: Donald Trump outside the White House today. A very good conversation, he says, was had with the Prime Minister of Canada, Mark Carney, last night. And what he calls a very fair deal has been reached, subject to finalization, of course. Now, Trump has threatened to impose 50% tariffs on a wide range of Canadian goods starting at midnight last night. That extended to, extended for a few days as the last minutes approached. Now, he says the U.S. is reducing the tariffs on Canadian goods, but would not offer any further detail.
1: They were going to get a 50% tariff on everything starting today, and we've held it back 3 days. It's all subject to finalization of documents. So subject to the finalization of documents, we have a deal with Canada, and I think it's a very good deal for both parties.
0: Meanwhile, here on this side of the border, U.S. Trade Representative Jamieson Greer and Canadian U.S. Trade Minister Dominic LeBlanc spoke to reporters in Washington. Greer says he's very happy where the two countries have ended up, while Minister LeBlanc says Prime Minister Mark Carney wanted to ensure that the supply management was protected.
2: We needed to ensure that the supply management regime remained entirely intact, and I'm confident that that's the case.
0: Your thoughts on all the tariff talk and the relations between the U.S. and Canadian side of things? Feel free to chime in tonight, tomorrow morning, an open line, whenever you feel like it. 709-273-5211 or 888-590-8626.
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14: For St. John's Metro, the rest of the Avalon, a few clouds tonight. Southwesterly winds 30, a low near 11. Cloudy with showers tomorrow. Southerly winds 30 and a high of 20 degrees. For Clarenville and central Newfoundland, showers tonight. Southerly winds 40, a low near 13. Showers ending around lunchtime tomorrow, then cloudy and a high of 24. For the south coast, fog tonight with 5 to 10 millimeters of rain. Southerly winds 40, a low near 16. Showers ending tomorrow afternoon, then cloudy and a high of 20. For the west coast, southwest coast, and northern peninsula, showers tonight. Winds gusting to 90 in some areas, a low near 17. Sun and cloud tomorrow. Southwesterly winds 30 and a high of 25. I'm Linda Swain.
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2: Good evening, I'm Linda Swain. U.S. President Donald Trump says a trade deal has been reached with Canada, subject to finalization. Trump had threatened to impose 50% tariffs on a wide range of Canadian goods starting at midnight last night, but extended the deadline at the last minute. He told reporters outside the White House today that a very good conversation was had with Prime Minister Mark Carney last night, and what he calls a very fair deal has been reached.
3: Tariffs will be non-existent for our farmers. Our farmers were paying tremendous tariffs into Canada, and those tariffs are going to be totally eviscerated down to zero.
2: He says the U.S. is reducing the tariffs on Canadian goods, but would not offer further detail.
3: They were going to get a 50% tariff on everything starting today, and we've held it back 3 days. It's all subject to finalization of documents. So subject to the finalization of documents, we have a deal with Canada, and I think it's a very good deal for both parties.
2: U.S. Trade Representative Jamieson Greer and Canadian-U.S. Trade Minister Dominic LeBlanc spoke with reporters in Washington today. Greer says he's very happy where the two countries have ended up.
4: We feel confident that we've reached

0: an agreement that will not only continue to protect American workers, American jobs, American supply chains, but really strengthen the North American economy and create a situation where North America will continue to be an energy powerhouse, a manufacturing powerhouse, and align on important things like economic security and digital security.
1: Minister LeBlanc says the Prime Minister wanted to ensure that supply management was protected.
2: We needed to ensure that the supply management regime remained entirely intact, and I'm confident that that's the case.
1: The opposition parties were briefed on the details of the deal reached on Churchill Falls, and the Liberals say most concerning for them is the loss of an escalator on the sale of Gull Island Power. Here's VOCM Zach Power.
3: Liberal leader John Hogan says the previous government fought hard to secure an escalating price on Gull Island Power to ensure the value increases over time. He says under the agreement, the price Quebec pays Newfoundland and Labrador for Gull Island Power does not increase in time. And Hogan claims that the price is structured to drop over the life of the agreement. He says it's hard to believe that the province would give up another 50-year agreement without an escalating price. He also points to Newfoundland and Labrador's ability to wield power through Quebec to the United States. He claims what's actually been secured is synthetic transmission. As per the agreement, Hogan says NL Hydro may elect to sell to Hydro-Quebec what says is a small portion of power based on U.S. prices minus transmission charges. He says that that provides market-based pricing for a limited amount of electricity sold to Quebec, less than 10% of total power that Quebec will receive in place of market-based pricing. That was the 2024 MOU, which had for its Churchill Falls power.
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1: For St. John's Metro, the rest of the Avalon, a few clouds tonight. Southwesterly winds 30, a low near 11. Cloudy with showers tomorrow. Southerly winds 30 and a high of 20 degrees. For Clarenville and central Newfoundland, showers tonight. Southerly winds 40, a low near 13. Showers ending around lunchtime tomorrow, then cloudy and a high of 24. For the south coast, fog tonight with 5 to 10 millimeters of rain. Southerly winds 40, a low near 16. Showers ending tomorrow afternoon, then cloudy and a high of 20. For the west coast, southwest coast, and northern peninsula, showers tonight. Winds gusting to 90 in some areas, a low near 17. Sun and cloud tomorrow. Southwesterly winds 30 and a high of 25. I'm Linda Swain.
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0: Mina 99 Red Balloons, your VOCM. It is Greg Smith along with you. A couple of days ago now, Jesse McCowan, of course, who is the creator of the Mommy Han, this upcoming new Netflix show, Below, on his Instagram, had this great video of his little girl down in L.A., was out for a walk with Jesse, and there was one of these, you know, delivery robots going around, and, you know, they were having fun running away from it and playing it up. Well, Amazon is expanding the drone delivery of everyday items to millions of potential customers in the U.S. Millions more people may be able to get smaller, lightweight packages delivered by a drone now by the end of the year. The company recently announced plans to expand its air shipping to suburban areas in nearly 500 U.S. cities. And in a news release, they say customers could receive the drone deliveries in as little as 30 minutes. Imagine, 30 minutes or less. Is it free? Oh, that's the old pizza adage. Anyway, what do you think about that? You think they should come to Canada? I can't imagine, you know, ordering something and all of a sudden just hearing like a beep, beep, beep of a drone or whatever, dropping something off to the front door. My dog would absolutely lose his mind.
1: And for your chance to win free gas.
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13: For St. John's Metro, the rest of the Avalon, a few clouds tonight. Southwesterly winds 30, a low near 11. Cloudy with showers tomorrow. Southerly winds 30 and a high of 20 degrees. For Clarenville and central Newfoundland, showers tonight. Southerly winds 40, a low near 13. Showers ending around lunchtime tomorrow, then cloudy and a high of 24. For the south coast, fog tonight with 5 to 10 millimeters of rain. Southerly winds 40, a low near 16. Showers ending tomorrow afternoon, then cloudy and a high of 20. For the west coast, southwest coast, and northern peninsula, showers tonight. Winds gusting to 90 in some areas, a low near 17. Sun and cloud tomorrow. Southwesterly winds 30 and a high of 25. I'm Linda Swain.
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0: boys in a bright white sports car, Trooper on your VOCM. 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
0: Thanks for hanging out tonight. Coming up in a bit, we'll get to a few tunes, and we'll talk the forecast and news throughout the day. Lionel Richie here on the VOCM Radio Network.

0: Journeys Don't Stop Believing here on your VOCM. It's Greg Smith with you. Wednesday evening. Wow. Hard to believe. Middle of the week already. Busy week in the news. We'll have all the news of the day, of course, on our website for you to get caught up on that you might have missed today around trade talks, Churchill Falls, and many other stories of the day. 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
4: For St. John's Metro, the rest of the Avalon, a few clouds tonight. Southwesterly winds 30, a low near 11. Cloudy with showers tomorrow. Southerly winds 30 and a high of 20 degrees. For Clarenville and central Newfoundland, showers tonight. Southerly winds 40, a low near 13. Showers ending around lunchtime tomorrow, then cloudy and a high of 24. For the south coast, fog tonight with 5 to 10 millimeters of rain. Southerly winds 40, a low near 16. Showers ending tomorrow afternoon, then cloudy and a high of 20. For the west coast, southwest coast and northern peninsula, showers tonight. Winds gusting to 90 in some areas, a low near 17. Sun and cloud tomorrow. Southwesterly winds 30 and a high of 25. I'm Linda Swain.
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2: Good evening, I'm Linda Swain. Members of NAEP held a rally outside the health sciences over the lunch hour to support public sector trade workers who they say are underpaid, understaffed, and undermined by years of work being contracted out to the private sector. The union says the issue has reached the boiling point and that public sector workers are not getting a fair shake when it comes to trade work. Union President Jerry Earl says trade workers in the public service are not being recognized for the essential and sometimes dangerous work that they do. He uses electricians as one example.
3: If he comes into your house or my home or somewhere to do a piece of work, they can shut down the electricity, for example, and do the work safely. Most don't realize a hospital cannot shut down. So there may be a procedure taking place in the OR. So the electricians that work in these hospitals, they have to actually work what we call live. So they cannot shut down the electricity to the building. They're in there. And when others come in from private contractors sometimes, they actually have to do the dangerous component of the work. So the electricians coming in from external can do their piece of work because others are not allowed to actually work live.
2: A couple from the Codroy Valley took it upon themselves to help people on the Conception Bay North Shore replenish some of the trees lost in wildfires that devastated the region last summer. Harrison Bragg and Judy Warren have been growing and selling trees and other plants for years, but have decided that it's time to downsize. They typically carry a stock of approximately 1,500 to 2,000 trees. Warren says Harrison decided that he wanted to donate the trees that they have to the people affected by last year's fires, so they packed up a bunch of them and headed for Conception Bay. Warren says it just so happened that their trip coincided with a terrible crash on the TransCanada that claimed the lives of two people and sent two others to hospital, resulting in a 7-hour closure of the highway.
4: We got in so far as Clarenville and we stopped for gas and whatever, and Harrison says, which is uncharacteristic of him because he's usually in a rush to get where he's going, he said, let's drop in and have a nice lunch. So we dropped into the restaurant, and while we were there, we heard of the accident. So we said, well, we really want to get where we're going, so we might as well just go on up and get in line up. But we didn't know it was going to be 7 hours.
2: Warren says it was nighttime before they arrived in Conception Bay North, and with no idea where they were and nowhere else to go, they decided to sleep in their truck on the side of the road. She says when they woke the next morning, they realized they were right in the heart of the burned-out area.
4: I woke up very early, and I started to look around as the sun rose, and I could see the haze coming off the ground, and I realized that we were in one of the burned-over areas.
2: She says they managed to meet up with the appropriate people at the local park who were grateful for the trees and the effort it took for them to get there. Warren says Harrison is not stopping there. He's now in the process of putting together seeds to send along to the region to help people grow their own trees.
4: And he's going to continue on doing that so we can keep going with this.

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0: For St. John's Metro, the rest of the Avalon, a few clouds tonight. Southwesterly winds 30, a low near 11. Cloudy with showers tomorrow. Southerly winds 30 and a high of 20 degrees. For Clarenville and central Newfoundland, showers tonight. Southerly winds 40, a low near 13. Showers ending around lunchtime tomorrow, then cloudy and a high of 24. For the south coast, fog tonight with 5 to 10 millimeters of rain. Southerly winds 40, a low near 16. Showers ending tomorrow afternoon, then cloudy and a high of 20. For the west coast, southwest coast and northern peninsula, showers tonight. Winds gusting to 90 in some areas, a low near 17. Sun and cloud tomorrow. Southwesterly winds 30 and a high of 25. I'm Linda Swain.
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0: That's Crowded House, Better Be Home Soon on your VOCM. It's Greg Smith with you. And lots of news again today. And, of course, you always get a chance to have your say on some of the news matters, of course, with our question of the day at VOCM.com. Have you or someone you know ever filed for bankruptcy? Yes or no? Well, the results today showing majority saying yes. You still have time to chime in. Have your say. The VOCM News question of the day. 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
3: 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I'm from Newfoundland, but I can do a London accent.
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13: For St. John's Metro, the rest of the Avalon, a few clouds tonight. Southwesterly winds 30, a low near 11. Cloudy with showers tomorrow. Southerly winds 30 and a high of 20 degrees. For Clarenville and central Newfoundland, showers tonight. Southerly winds 40, a low near 13. Showers ending around lunchtime tomorrow, then cloudy and a high of 24. For the south coast, fog tonight with 5 to 10 millimeters of rain. Southerly winds 40, a low near 16. Showers ending tomorrow afternoon, then cloudy and a high of 20. For the west coast, southwest coast and northern peninsula, showers tonight. Winds gusting to 90 in some areas, a low near 17. Sun and cloud tomorrow. Southwesterly winds 30 and a high of 25. I'm Linda Swain.
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Here comes the rain again. I certainly hope not here on your VOCM. 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

0: Bruce Springsteen, Brilliant Disguise, your VOCM. It's Greg Smith with you. Fleetwood Mac in the wings. Weather details as well. Afternoons at 9, the best of open line. A chance for you to get caught up on some of the conversations over the morning. A little recap for you so you can chime in tomorrow morning at 9 with your thoughts and opinions.
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12: For St. John's Metro, the rest of the Avalon, a few clouds tonight. Southwesterly winds 30, a low near 11. Cloudy with showers tomorrow. Southerly winds 30 and a high of 20 degrees. For Clarenville and central Newfoundland, showers tonight. Southerly winds 40, a low near 13. Showers ending around lunchtime tomorrow, then cloudy and a high of 24. For the south coast, fog tonight with 5 to 10 millimeters of rain. Southerly winds 40, a low near 16. Showers ending tomorrow afternoon, then cloudy and a high of 20. For the west coast, southwest coast and northern peninsula, showers tonight. Winds gusting to 90 in some areas, a low near 17. Sun and cloud tomorrow. Southwesterly winds 30 and a high of 25. I'm Linda Swain.
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1: Good evening, I'm Linda Swain. U.S. President Donald Trump says a trade deal has been reached with Canada, subject to finalization. Trump had threatened to impose 50% tariffs on a wide range of Canadian goods starting at midnight last night, but extended the deadline at the last minute. He told reporters outside the White House today that a very good conversation was had with Prime Minister Mark Carney last night, and what he calls a very fair deal has been reached.
2: Tariffs will be non-existent for our farmers. Our farmers were paying tremendous tariffs into Canada, and those tariffs are going to be totally eviscerated down to zero.
1: He says the U.S. is reducing the tariffs on Canadian goods, but would not offer further detail.
2: They were going to get a 50% tariff on everything starting today, and we've held it back 3 days. It's all subject to finalization of documents. So subject to the finalization of documents, we have a deal with Canada, and I think it's a very good deal for both parties.
1: U.S. Trade Representative Jamieson Greer and Canadian-U.S. Trade Minister Dominic LeBlanc spoke with reporters in Washington today. Greer says he's very happy where the two countries have ended up.
3: We feel confident that we've reached an agreement that will not only continue to protect American workers, American jobs, American supply chains, but really strengthen the North American economy and create a situation where North America will continue to be an energy powerhouse, a manufacturing powerhouse, and align on important things like economic security and digital security.
1: Minister LeBlanc says the Prime Minister wanted to ensure that supply management was protected.
4: We needed to ensure that the supply management regime remained entirely intact, and I'm confident that that's the case.
1: The opposition parties were briefed on the details of the deal reached on Churchill Falls, and the Liberals say most concerning for them is the loss of an escalator on the sale of Gull Island Power. Here's VOCM Zach Power.
5: Liberal leader John Hogan says the previous government fought hard to secure an escalating price on Gull Island Power to ensure the value increases over time. He says under the agreement, the price Quebec pays Newfoundland and Labrador for Gull Island Power does not increase in time. And Hogan claims that the price is structured to drop over the life of the agreement. He says it's hard to believe that the province would give up another 50-year agreement without an escalating price. He also points to Newfoundland and Labrador's ability to wheel power through Quebec to the United States. He claims what's actually been secured is synthetic transmission. As per the agreement, Hogan says NL Hydro may elect to sell to Hydro-Quebec what says is a small portion of power based on U.S. prices minus transmission charges. He says that provides market-based pricing for a limited amount of electricity sold to Quebec, less than 10% of total power that Quebec will receive in place of market-based pricing. That was the 2024 MOU, which had for its Churchill Falls power.
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1: For St. John's Metro, the rest of the Avalon, a few clouds tonight. Southwesterly winds 30, a low near 11. Cloudy with showers tomorrow. Southerly winds 30 and a high of 20 degrees. For Clarenville and central Newfoundland, showers tonight. Southerly winds 40, a low near 13. Showers ending around lunchtime tomorrow, then cloudy and a high of 24. For the south coast, fog tonight with 5 to 10 millimeters of rain. Southerly winds 40, a low near 16. Showers ending tomorrow afternoon, then cloudy and a high of 20. For the west coast, southwest coast and northern peninsula, showers tonight. Winds gusting to 90 in some areas, a low near 17. Sun and cloud tomorrow. Southwesterly winds 30 and a high of 25. I'm Linda Swain.
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7: On line number one, Alvin Hewlett, former PCMHA for Green Bay. You're on the air.
8: Good morning. How are you?
7: Morning, sir. Still dusting off the cobwebs from the announcement on Monday.
8: My feet are still hurting because I was down around the wharf, and it was 2 hours in the sun standing on concrete. So, but from my personal point of view, it was worth it because unlike some of the callers to your line, I happen to think this is a

0: good deal, a marked improvement over the previous one. And two things that you mentioned, you know, the timing, the rush, and so on. The timing is entirely comes about as a result of Donald Trump and the fuss he's been kicking up with our country and the federal government's reaction to build projects all over the place. And I think it's just pure luck that we happen to be in intense negotiations with Quebec when the federal government is on this kind of building spree. And I think the three things just came together well. And the feds are in this like Flynn with money to burn, but it looks from what all I've seen and heard. So it's a unique circumstance. I don't think it'll happen again in my lifetime. And I think we have to strike when the iron is hot. Now, a lot of people are saying, let's take our time and let's analyze this thing to death and so on and so forth. Normally speaking, I might agree with that point of view. But right now, I think the biggest obstacle to making a plus out of all this is the election in Quebec. And I can only hope that the Prime Minister and the CAQ and other federalists in Canada can impress on the people of Quebec the importance of this deal, so that the Parti Québécois does not win. And I think you know, that would enhance the chances of a new Quebec government, you know, officially endorsing the deal.
1: Yeah, you're absolutely right on all of that, Alvin. I don't disagree. The stars absolutely aligned. The deal absolutely looks better. You know, the want of more power, more transmission, more value, all seems to be there. You know, let's face it, we get into, you know, the real technicalities of pricing and block pricing versus escalator clause and that sort of thing. That's a little above the heads on this show. We can get into it, but it's a tangly calculation in some of those mixed block pricings for the United States markets. So, you know, I'm not going to go there. But, you know, there's a bit of smoke and mirrors involved. I mean, we talk about, oh, my gosh, we have access. But it is a tangly process of what we have to pay, the fee we would have to pay. In order to gain access to that corridor through Quebec. So that's one thing. And again, like, there are other things that, you know, weren't really announced. They were thrown out there, but weren't really clarified, like the wind development and the other, the new powerhouse. That's not even in the agreement. Those are proposals down, you know, this could happen down the road, but they're not actually physically part of this agreement. So as we suspected, you make the announcement, and then over the few days, the other details start rolling out. And boy, I tried to go through, I'm about a quarter of the way through the actual agreement, and it is technical stuff. I'm gonna hold my fire until I get through the whole thing, because just like a good trial, you know, before the courts, you know, every piece of evidence matters and can contribute to the final decision or the verdict. And so I'm gonna hold my fire.
0: I understand exactly what you're saying. Yep. But I'm one of those, if I were a lawyer, I would be putting probably more than anything else emphasis on my closing statement for my client rather than the detailed evidence, because you're appealing to a jury, which is sort of like a group of voters, and they do vote on the issue in question. So, you know, it's a different dynamic there. But personally, I think one of the reasons that people have been kicking up lately is, you know, there's no referendum and so on and so forth. The problem with a referendum, I'm deadly opposed to a referendum, by the way, deadly opposed. I was advising the government on things relating to this, you know, when they were in opposition and so on and so forth. And I was pleased that they came up with a position that they were going to vet the MOU. I was not pleased that they came up with a position that afterwards they'd hold a referendum. I think referenda are dangerous. They can be manipulated and twisted. Brexit in England is a perfect example. They'll be paying for generations for voting stupidly on a throwaway question. So referenda are dangerous. I suppose one could make an argument for another review by, you know, a review committee or something. But the problem here is that the timing and all of that sort of stuff is coincidental, but it's not going to last. If we get ourselves a good deal from the Yanks, as it would appear, you know, the latest news is saying that we're close, the urgency of the federal government to build these kind of projects and whatnot will not be as great. They might not be as generous with their wallet, because the immediate threat of the Americans has lessened somewhat. So I think we have an opportunity here. And personally, I've heard people on your open line say, you know, why is it that we only get information from leaks from Quebec and so on and so forth? They are fighting an election campaign. The details are in that document you're trying to plow through. What they say in public, what we say in public to some extent, is political, because it's, you know, the governments are headed by politicians. So, and, you know, in the case of the Quebec premier, she's facing the fight of her life. And I've told the intelligentsia locally, I don't care if she tells the Quebec people that we're giving them the power for free, just as long as the Parti Québécois doesn't win. It's all words, that's all.
1: It is. It's all words. You're absolutely right. Is it not promises, though? I mean, words are promises.
0: And well, I mean, we've signed a document, and the details of what we've promised to each other and to the federal government, all three involved, are written down there. And personally, I doubt if I'll ever read that detailed document.
1: I'm more.
0: I've never done a course in economics, and I would find it as thick as fog to go through. Dealings on these things are at political level, and generally, first I feel it in my gut before I can even wrap words around it. And my gut tells me that this is a unique opportunity that we need to take advantage of, and it won't last that long. The deal is a good improvement over what we had before, but I fear our society will spend too much time sort of nitpicking ourselves to death, and we may miss an opportunity.
1: Yeah, I'm okay for a bit of nitpicking on this deal, since it's massive. But I didn't mean the promise in the contract. I mean, the contract is the contract, albeit non-binding at this point. I'm talking about promises made to the people, Alvin. I mean, you know, as well as I do. Yeah, your word is all you have in politics, right?
0: I understand that entirely. And one thing I know I found out the other day, I asked someone up there on the Hill, has anybody in your cabinet ever been in the cabinet before? And the answer is no. These people are all new. They drew up an election platform that called for vetting of the MOU, the previous one. I think they earnestly threw in the referendum as a further democratic exercise in the whole process. But because they're new, an old warrior like myself would have told them, for the love of God, don't put that in there. But they didn't ask me on that specific thing. And if they had, I would have said, don't go near it with a 50-foot pole because it's too dangerous.
1: But they did.
0: But I think they earnestly put it in for the right reasons, but I still think it's a dangerous thing.
1: Yeah. Well, it may have been the right reasons for them at the time. The right reasons would have been to get elected. I mean, it's the perfect morsel to throw out there, right?
0: The job of a political party is to get yourself elected. Joey Swallowhood said the job of politicians to get himself elected, to get himself elected, to get himself elected. And even Joey said that, and he's a sacrosanct idol.
1: No question about that. It is to get elected, but at what cost? And look, you only have your word, right? So I can't get past
0: it,
1: really.
0: I think, personally, I think they made a mistake on promising a referendum, and they're trying to correct that mistake. That's my personal view.
1: Well, I wish he'd say that, Alvin. Like, instead of dancing around it, this is urgency, this is timing, I'm going to ignore the question, I'm not going to say yes or no, I'm not going to tell you what question we're thinking about, I'm going to drag it out over 8 months and make you think we're going to have one, pull the wool over your eyes, won't be transparent, won't be open, and then at the last second, as soon as we have the deal, which I said I couldn't do anything until I had a deal, no referendum. It's a bad way to handle it.
0: I understand where you're coming from, and I would understand where, political opponents of the current government are coming from, because, the nature of journalism and the nature of politics is for people to question, to cast doubt on the other side's point of view and to really dig into the weeds on everything. I mean, that I understand. All I'm saying is I think I know why they promised a referendum, and I think it was innocently done. But once they got into this, and certainly people like me, and I'm sure a host of other old political warriors have been sending messages and emails saying, for the love of God, don't go near this referendum thing. It's too dangerous. Now, have they handled it properly and, changing their position and whatever? That's for, you know, you people in the media and the public.
1: Oh, but you surely
0: decide. You know.
1: I mean, wouldn't you admit that?
0: But no, I mean, they changed their mind, obviously, yeah. And I'm glad they did, put it that way.
1: Yeah. Listen, Alvin, always a great chat. I'm right on the break. But look, thank you, and keep it coming. I love it. And I love your commentaries that you send along, too. So, yeah, we need to continue these discussions, absolutely, in light of this. Keep it on front burner. Thanks so much. Appreciate it.
0: Thank you. No problem.
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1: Let's go to line number two. Colin, you're on the air.
9: Good morning, sir. How are you on this Wednesday?
1: Wednesday's always good. There's like you're at the top of the hill. Now it's all downhill from here.
9: That's right. We got a reprieve from the old man.
1: Apparently.
9: In the old office.
1: Yeah.
9: So life is good for another 48 hours, you know?
1: Oh, my God. That's about it, though.
9: No. Yeah, nothing like living by the seat of your pants.
1: Yeah, I don't know how businesses are doing it like that. The stress and the pressure on these companies, some of them are really make or break on these tariffs and what they might be asked for to do retaliatory-wise, I don't know. But, yes, sir.
9: Yeah. I want to talk about Premier of Ontario, mm-hmm. Doug Ford, and a legislation that came into effect this week on Monday, I believe. Part of the Keeping Criminals Behind Bars Act of 2026.
1: Mm-hmm.
9: That's a nice title for bail legislation, right?
1: Really, really. Cuts to the chase, doesn't it?
9: You know? Yeah, you're a criminal.
1: Yep.
9: So you got to stay behind bars, even if you're applying for bail. Last time I checked my read of the Constitution, if you're charged with a criminal offense in this country, you're presumed innocent until proven guilty according to law in a fair and public hearing before an independent and impartial tribunal, and you have a right to not be denied reasonable bail without just cause mm-hmm. being shown. You know?
1: Yeah.
9: But I digress. That's only the Constitution. It's only the supreme law of the land. Who gives a monkey's rear end about that, right?
1: Yeah. We've seen what they care about the Constitution south of the border as well, but I'll just leave that there.
9: Cash bail. If you're charged with an offense in Ontario now as of Monday, you're going to have to cough up some cash to be released.
1: On the spot, yep.
9: Yeah, you had to pay that within 2 business days, the full amount, which is kind of interesting.
1: It takes the whole, you know, reverse onus thing to another level, right, Colin?
9: Well, that's right. And even if you're charged with an offense, you make a very good point. Even if you're charged with an offense that's reverse onus, even say murder, you know, and some drug offenses and things like that, but murder is the most common one that most people understand. There's the reverse onus on that. Even with reverse onus offenses, you still have to come up with the cash, even if you prove that you should be released. You still have to jump through the hoop now.
1: I couldn't believe
9: coming up with the cash.
1: Yeah.
9: Right?
1: Yep.
9: So, a number of civil rights groups, the Canadian Civil Liberties Association and others, and the Criminal Trial Lawyers Association, they filed an emergency or an urgent application in the Ontario Superior Court of Justice, arguing, among other things, that the provincial government doesn't have the jurisdiction to enact this legislation, that it's it infringes on the criminal law power of the federal government, as set out in the Constitution. It makes the argument, among other things, that bail is a and the criminal law process is the exclusive jurisdiction of the federal government, and the provincial government is acting, I believe the term is ultra vires, outside of its jurisdiction, you know. Also, they argue that it violates the Constitution, the Charter, your right to bail, and your right to be presumed innocent. The Supreme Court of Canada ruled in 2020 in the Zora decision that the default position for bail for most offenses is to be released on an undertaking.
1: Yeah, and the question too, Colin, I'll ask is, should it be held against someone that they might not be able to afford it? It might have nothing to do with the offense, but if they can't afford it, are they going to be swooped up in that net?
9: That's right. You know, so if you can't afford it, it creates a two-tiered system of justice.
1: Right. Yep.
9: Those who have the cash and those who are indigent or otherwise can't afford to come up with the money. And you could be not even poor. You know, you could be working full-time, making a decent wage, and you might not have the financial resources to scrape together within 48 hours the required amount of cash bail to be released.
1: Yeah, that's kind of why I said, you know, can't afford as opposed to poor, because there's a difference, right?
9: Yeah, you know, so it's those who can immediately access that money and deposit it with the court, and those who can't. And I just find that kind of disturbing, actually, because, like I said, you do have a constitutional right to bail, and the Supreme Court of Canada ruled in 2020 in the Zora decision that the default position is to be released on an undertaking for most offenses, and that any conditions that are attached to release should be necessary and least onerous and minimal. And that was a 9-0 decision by the Supreme Court, by the way, on that. And they also said that when there's a court has to make a consideration for bail and what conditions that an accused should be released on, the presumption of innocence is also tied to that decision. And the Supreme Court of Canada has constantly said that you cannot consider bail applications and the question of bail and the constitutional right of bail without also considering the right to be presumed innocent. Mm-hmm. And this is lacking, I think, with the Ford government, you know?
1: Yeah, that's where the conflict absolutely exists. And we know here in this, I mean, well, I've sat through enough of them, the usual process, you know, you have someone who comes, once there's a consensus, whether it's agreement between the Crown defense that you can be released, then the sureties kick in. These sureties, you know, where you say, okay, I've got my mom or I've got my uncle or I'm living with this person and they're going to vouch for me. They're going to make sure I stay on the straight and narrow. I'm not going to breach conditions of my bail. And in response, if I do, then they may have to pay up. And again, I've tried to find out how many times that actually happens. It really doesn't happen at all. Very often the money is never really, taken because there's it can be so onerous to go through the court process to prove that there was a breach of bail beyond the actual initial charge. So it's a tangly process. And in most cases, there'll be an agreement. agreement consent, right, between the Crown and defense. And if sureties have to be there, you know, then that's the way you put up the money. You put it up, but you don't lose it at that point. This would just take it away right away. You'd have to put the cash on the table. And they take it.
9: That's right.
1: Hold on to it. And then if everything works out okay, you get it back.
9: Hopefully.
1: Yeah, hopefully.
9: Hopefully, because what if they decide, you know, you go through trial, you're acquitted, but then what about civil forfeitures and all this sort of thing? Right. Notwithstanding the fact that you're acquitted in a criminal trial, the government could still take civil action against you.
1: Yeah.
9: This legislation also allows for the garnishment of wages and property liens and things like that too, so it's pretty serious, you know?
1: Yeah, no, really, and I'm really glad you raised it. There's so much on the go, and I saw that one there, and I said, well, if someone raises it, and then I saw your name this morning, so I was very happy to see that, because, you know, there's lots more going on, as I said, and this is an important one. You know, we talk about governments doing jurisdictional scans and adopting, as our province plans to do, going up and seeing, what was it called, the gold standard in Ontario, and trying to adopt it here. I mean, that's, you know, we let governments to have original ideas, not necessarily just go copy and paste all the other provinces what they do. That's the easy thing. Go on a trip. Oh, this is what they do. Okay, we're going to adopt it. Or come up with something that's more tailored to our system as opposed to the Ontario system. Maybe, you know, we can, I mean, that's what we get paid for or pay consultants for.
9: Yeah, and this legislation not only applies to people who have prior criminal convictions, which will be brought out in a bail hearing, obviously.
1: Mm-hmm.
9: But it applies to people who have no prior criminal record or are facing their first criminal charge. So, yeah, it's pretty serious, you know?
1: Yeah, absolutely. Anyway, Colin, look, I'm right on the break. Thanks a lot for this. I'm glad we had the chat. I'm sure I'll hear from others, and it needs to be talked about. So it's out there. We'll see if they ever get to an implementation of it. Thanks for the call. Appreciate it. As always.
9: Cheers, Brian.
2: This is the best of VOCM Open Line.
1: Let's get, speaking of to the bone, let's go to line number one. Gord, you're on the air.
10: Hi, Brian, is that?
1: Yes, sir. Good morning.
10: Yeah, okay. Yeah, I've been trying to get my head around this agreement with Quebec over Churchill Falls, and basically I've just got some simple figures I'd like to throw out.
1: Yes, sir. Go right ahead.
10: Once all the projects that are proposed are online, we're going to be producing power that at the present rates that we could sell it for across the U.S. and Canada would be worth about $6 billion.
1: Mm-hmm. That's okay.
10: And we're looking at getting 1/6 of that, a little bit less actually than 1/6, but I'll say $1 billion because it's easier to work with. And, you know, if you look at 50 years, that power without inflation thrown in would be worth about $300 billion. So we're going to get $49 billion. Not very impressive.
1: And that's
10: anything less than a
1: And
10: yes, go ahead.
1: Just going to say, and that's an estimate. These numbers are so early; they are going to change. But no, in general terms, the numbers, the percentages, are right there for everyone to see. And sorry, you go right ahead.
10: Yes, I quite agree with you, but there's just so much information out there. The average person like myself is pretty much snowed in by it. Mm-hmm. So I've been working at it, and I do have a little bit of a picture here. So
1: yep.
10: For 50 years, we get $49 billion. It sounds like a lot of money. Now, I understand we've just dropped the inflation clause, too. Mm-hmm. So we lose a 2% a year.
1: That's right.
10: So in 50 years' time, you know, that $49 billion might be worth, I don't know, $25 billion in today's money. I can't talk inflation very well because I'm not an accountant or anything, but I do have just a general idea of it.
1: Yep.
10: So what I'd like to say is with the huge gains going to Quebec again, I can't see this project going ahead. Anything less than 50% is a giveaway. And really, that's all I have to say.
1: Gord, I appreciate it. It's very much the tone and tenor of other emails I'm getting. There are concerns about that, whether or not the block pricing and the formula and the methods of being able to determine price in the absence of an escalator makes it more valuable. Or I would just point everyone back to 69 when no one knew what was coming in the 70s and the energy crisis. So, you know, and hindsight was incredible, would have been incredibly valuable back then for us, that's for sure. Gord, I appreciate the call. Thanks. I'm blocked up, but if you got anything else to say, go right ahead. I didn't want to. I appreciate you pulling over for the call because I can hear your indicator going.
10: Okay, yes, I did. Waited a while, but I really felt that I'd sooner have my say now than be raping down the road for the next 2 or 3 or yeah. 4 or 5 years, whatever I've got left, you know?
1: Yeah, no, absolutely.
10: Not for me, but
1: yep.
10: for the future of this province, if we sign this deal the way it looks to me now, it's a total giveaway.
1: Okay. Yep. Yes, sir. Sorry, Gord, I just had something else.